Thank you so much for staying with us. We continue with you on Beyond the Headlines. I'm Dion Jackson Miller. Okay, we'll start again from scratch. All right. Baba Boom by the Jamaicans.

Okay, listen there to the Jamaicans with Baba Boom. All right, Desmond Dekker and the Aces in 1968 had music like dirt.

Baba, music like Dirt, I beg your pardon, 1968 by Desmond Dekker and the Aces. Now in 1970, it was Boom Shakalaka by Hopton Lewis.

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8: Thank you so much for staying with us, playing some festival songs. A listener says you need to play Independent Jamaica by Lord Creator, although it came before the festival songs. Maybe we'll see if we can pull that up, listener. Thanks so much for that. All right, let us go now to 1972. Oh, I'm to 1971. All right, but let's go to 1972, Pumps and Pride by Toots and the Maytals.

All right, that was Pumps and Pride by Toots and the Maytals. And Camille said, because we played the 1971 song last week, Cherry O' Baby, I know it's a favorite, but we do have Holy for them we're trying to get through. So that's why. But that don't mean we're not playing My Own again, though. All right? Okay. Because, you know. All right, so let's go now to 1973, Jump in the Line by Marvin Brooks.

but play the music. All right, Tina Stewart, 1974, played the music, and in 1975, everybody was saying Hooray Festival with Robin Stewart.

All right, so Susan saying one of the best consultations I ever attended was for people to discuss a particular government report. When we got to the meeting, the government people told us we couldn't see the report, but they would give us a presentation about the report followed by a discussion. Yeah, man, that's honesty. And things are a consultation. That. All right, we're going to have to leave it there, folks. Thank you all so very much for being here with us. We appreciate it. We never take it for granted. Come back to us tomorrow, 5 o'clock news and 5:20's discussion. I'm Dionne Jacks-Mill. On behalf of the team, Camille, Kimon, and Kenneth, have an awesome, awesome evening, folks. Stay safe. Give thanks.

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1: 7:30, and it is now time for the GIS Jamaica magazine, which is presented in time allotted for government broadcast.
2: I'm Andre Palmer with GIS Evening News for Tuesday, July 28. Coming up, new measures coming to bolster national security, Jamaicans overwhelmingly support social media regulations for minors, and over 100 youth benefit from Agri-Ministry.

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0: Now the news. The National Security Council, NSC, has approved a series of legislative and policy measures aimed at strengthening Jamaica's economic security, citizen security, and national resilience. The decisions were made during the Council's monthly meeting on July 23, 2026, chaired by Prime Minister Dr. Andrew Holness. Among the measures approved are tougher laws to combat lottery scamming, stronger controls on synthetic drugs, and expanded trauma counseling and violence prevention programs in communities affected by Hurricane Melissa. Prime Minister Holness also outlined that government is determined to eliminate lottery scamming and protect Jamaica's economy, public health, and national resilience. He further added that the decisions reflect the government's integrated approach to national security, recognizing that economic security, citizen security, and community resilience are closely linked. The Ministry of Health and Wellness is reporting that over 90% of Jamaicans support social media regulations for minors. The figure is part of findings of a national survey on social media use and the protection of children. Minister of Health and Wellness Dr. Christopher Tufton says 40% of the respondents to the survey believe that parents and guardians should play a leading role, while 39% believe that schools, government, and other stakeholders favor a shared responsibility.
2: No legislation can replace guidance within the home. No technology platform can replace the influence of families, teachers, and communities. Protecting children online therefore must be a national partnership.
0: He adds that a working group has been formed in the Office of the Prime Minister to consider the findings of the survey for policy development. The Education Transformation Oversight Committee, ETOC, says two key initiatives to strengthen governance in schools are now underway. Chairman Dr. Adrian Stokes says the measures include competency-based appointments to school boards in line with the needs of the particular school and a pilot program to compensate independent board directors. He indicated that progress has been made with the first initiative, with the Ministry of Education reporting that 90% of the new directors for boards chosen over the last 24 months meet the specific strategic goals of the schools where they will serve.
3: In terms of paying fees to directors, fees that will be paid will be based on the government established standards for public boards. The goal is to have a pilot that includes schools that fall under the National School Learning and Intervention Plan.
0: Dr. Stokes was speaking at the recent ETOC quarterly press briefing. And over 100 young people have been exposed to job opportunities in the agriculture sector during a recent job fair hosted by the Ministry of Agriculture, Fisheries and Mining. The job fair hosted on July 22nd brought together employers and training institutions to offer employment and internship opportunities, on-the-spot interviews, career guidance, resume support, and access to essential services, including registration for the National Insurance Scheme, NIS. Minister of Agriculture, Fisheries and Mining Floyd Green says the job fair forms part of the ministry's efforts to strengthen its talent pipeline by exposing young Jamaicans to career opportunities in the public sector.
4: We see this as an opportunity to engage with you because we are looking to you to make Jamaica a better place. And we need all of you who come through the ministry and spend a week, 2 weeks, a summer here to appreciate that and to believe that and to work towards that.
0: Participating organizations at the job fair included the Jamaica Constabulary Force, JCF, Agro Invest Corporation, Jamaica Fire Brigade, JFB, the National Insurance Scheme, NIS, and HART NSDA Trust. That was JIS News. I'm Andre Palmer.
5: It's Vaughn.
6: And Jada.
5: And we're here with what you need to know this week, Wink.
6: With a Y.
5: Remember how last week I was telling you that I go full dryland tour settings this summer for try tour out the whole of Jamaica?
6: Yeah, not to say I give up on that already.
5: No, man, nothing like that. The plan is still fully active. I was just saying how since I've been looking at all the places I want to go, I'm realizing that in recent times, a lot of effort and money is being spent to beautify a lot of public recreational spaces.
6: Really? No, like where?
5: So the other day, I went to Castleton Botanical Gardens in St. Mary. And first things first, people, if you're in St. Mary or the corporate area, you're looking for a nice little natural getaway, is a place you can just pop over there, all right? Place is really scenic and nice, and there's a nice river you can relax in, you know?
6: Oh, yeah, Castleton. Long time nothing but over there, so you know?
5: Yeah, man, it's definitely.

0: definitely worth the trip. Plus, they reopened after spending a decent little piece of change and renovations, like around $170 million. And the place is so much better for it. And best of all, it's only just a couple hundred dollars to enter.
1: Okay, so we have to lock Castletown into the itinerary to visit soon for a little mid-month getaway. Mm-hmm. Anywhere else people can put on their list to visit this summer?
0: Well, it's a place people currently have mixed feelings about, but it's definitely one of my favorite places. You know, I'm talking about the Kingston waterfront.
1: Yeah, I haven't been there in a while, so I don't really know the details, but I've heard a lot of people say that it doesn't smell so pleasant down there.
0: I heard that, and to be honest, I understand why. I mean, a lot of gullies empty into the Kingston Harbour, and that affects the look and sometimes the smell of the area. But trust me, the view and the vibes down there are just really nice. It's a good vibe, people. You get like a lot of ice cream cone and just sit down and just people watch, you know?
1: Okay, the view is nice, and it's close to the Art Walk and the National Gallery and a bunch of other places. I'll give you that.
0: Yeah, just the other day, I was saying, like, all it needs is a little money spent to get more people to really see it, like, oh, I see it. And it's like the government was reading my mind, because they just announced the Kingston Harbour project not so long ago.
1: If the government can really read your mind, we have a couple other things more to ask for still, but continue.
0: Alright, cool. Anyway, so they're going to transform a 25-kilometer section from the Marine Police Station near Ocean Boulevard all the way to Port Royal. They're going to transform it into a linear park, right? We haven't heard all the details yet, but the plan is to make the area more interactive, so it won't just be about looking at the water, you know?
1: So how soon before work starts?
0: Well, the Urban Development Corporation, which is the agency handling the project, is close to signing off on design contracts for the first two phases of the project. So we have a little ways left to go, but when it's done, I'm sure it will be one of the best attractions in the country, maybe even the Caribbean.
1: All right, but before we go, I have something I want to talk about, but I need you as an Argentinian football fan to go over there while I talk about it.
0: I mean, I understand.
1: Just go over there and you will understand.
0: You know what? Not work with you. All right, cool. See it, yeah?
1: Ladies and gentlemen, so maybe some of you have seen the pictures on social media already, but Brazilian football superstar Vinicius Jr. has been spotted in Jamaica.
0: Wait, sir,
1: you don't get to enjoy this based on your Argentinian allegiance. Just relax in the corner.
0: But that's not fear.
1: And it was never fear how hard you celebrate after Norway eliminated Brazil in the World Cup, so chill. So yes, people, Vinny has been spotted on vacation with his family, really enjoying the country. Because as we all know, Jamaica is a cultural mecca. So naturally, this will influence even more celebs to come here, which will benefit our tourism sector and the country at large. And that's it for Wink today. But we want to hear from you. Send us an email to radio@jis.gov.gm and connect with us on X at JIS News.
0: But mind you now. Anyway, people, follow us on Instagram and TikTok at JIS Voice and interact with us on Facebook at Jamaica Information Service. And do big up on our WhatsApp line, man. Message us at 876-404-0477. We're looking out for the messages, people. All right. Until next time, I'm Vaughn.
1: I'm Jada. Reminding you that knowledge is power, so stay in the know.
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3: Jamaica continues to attract people from around the world who are choosing to make the tropical island their permanent home through citizenship. On July 22, 30 individuals took the final step to ensure they can now call the land of wood and water home. Stay tuned for the details. For Charmaine Campbell-Burrell, heritage and culture were important motivations for the citizenship application for her son.
4: The reason why I want my baby to be a citizen, because I'm a citizen of Jamaica and I want him to experience the same culture, you know where his grandparents, his mother, his father is also a Jamaican, so we want him to have that culture back.
3: Her actions reflect a sentiment shared by many individuals who want their future generations

0: generations to maintain their Jamaican roots. Campbell Burrell's son was among 30 persons who officially became Jamaican nationals during a citizenship ceremony on July 22. They utilized various pathways to gain citizenship, including naturalization, descent, marriage, and minor registration. The group, comprising 12 women, 13 men, and 5 children, included persons from Myanmar, Russia, Egypt, Zimbabwe, Italy, Haiti, Cuba, the Dominican Republic, and the United States. Yanisty Quillar-Tamargo, who spoke on behalf of the group at the conferral ceremony hosted by the Passport Immigration and Citizenship Agency, PICA, said the event marks an important milestone in their lives.
1: I can personally attend to my own experience of feeling welcome and at home, regardless of my language, designation, or my country of birth. Today, those journeys have brought us together as we proudly embrace Jamaica as our home.
0: She also thanked everyone for the warm welcome and acceptance received, which has helped in the integration process.
1: We are truly grateful for the opportunity to become citizens of this beautiful nation and to contribute to its future. As new citizens, we pledge to respect the law in the and value of Jamaica, contribute positively to our communities, and help build an even stronger nation.
0: Each newly minted citizen brings a unique background that is rich with experiences and traditions that will now become a part of Jamaica's vibrant society.
2: Being a Jamaican doesn't mean forgetting where you came from. Your heritage is now part of our shared heritage. Your stories and traditions enrich our natural culture and remind us that diversity is one of Jamaica's greatest strengths. As our motto says, out of many, one people.
0: Director of Citizenship at PICA, Khalifa Williams Douglas. Chief Executive Officer of PICA, Garth Williams, encouraged the new Jamaican citizens to fully embrace their new identities.
3: The certificates that will be issued, it's not just a piece of paper. It's really joining a family. It's really joining a Jamaican family, a Caribbean family, and indeed a global family.
0: Meanwhile, Minister of National Security and Peace, Dr. Horace Chang, says the new citizens are joining Jamaica at a time of meaningful national progress, with continued investments in education, healthcare, public safety, digital transformation, and economic opportunity.
4: Citizenship is both a privilege and a solemn responsibility. It brings you its important rights, the right to participate fully in our democracy, protection and safeguard under our laws, the opportunity to contribute to our economy, and the freedom to pursue your aspiration in this beautiful country of ours. But in addition, citizenship calls for responsibility. It asks each of us to respect the rule of law, to uphold the values of honesty and integrity, care for our communities, care for each other, to protect the environment which we value in this little island.

0: protect the environment, which we value in this island.
1: Send us your feedback, comments, and suggestions on this or any of our J.
2: Passengers, protect every life on the road. 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A message brought to you by the Jamaica Information Service.
3: If you've ever had the experience of having a loved one admitted in hospital, you've probably also wished you could more actively support their recovery, especially in moments where staff are attending to other patients. Aware of the willingness of many family members and loved ones to play their part, the Ministry of Health is introducing a new initiative geared at empowering them to support their ill relatives. It's called the Family Caregivers Program, and we tell you all about it on today's program.
4: Health is everybody's business, and the administration of health should be everybody's business.

0: Family members are allowed to provide non-clinical care to ill relatives, such as comfort, feeding, and emotional support, while the licensed healthcare team provides all medical treatment. It was piloted at the Bustamante Hospital for Children earlier this year, and after very positive results, recently implemented at the Spanish Town Hospital.
1: It took a lot of planning because you don't just

0: recently implemented at the Spanish Town Hospital.
1: It took a lot of planning because you don't just open up the hospital or else.
0: Interested caregivers have to register for the initiative and participate in an orientation process to learn how the program works and the necessary guidelines.
1: We don't just allow anybody to come in the hospital. They have to subscribe to a particular protocol, dress code, what they are allowed to do, not allowed to do, a little orientation, which is very important.
0: Dr. Tufton says the caregivers program also reinforces the value of interpersonal support in the recovery process and the rehabilitation of patients.
1: You'd be surprised to know what just sitting down with a lonely, stressed out patient does for that patient. Just holding their hand, reading a book, combing their hair, helping to feed them. And in some instance, if the nurse allows or the doctor allows, even administering some medication, if that is allowed under the protocol. It helps when you see a familiar face.
0: Lastly, the program will also give caregivers more time with their loved ones, reducing stress all around and enabling them to build positive relationships with healthcare professionals.
1: And previous to that, there were many complaints that visiting hours was too short. Family members are stressed out, don't know what's happening to their loved ones. Sometimes we're not giving them the information that they think they deserve to get. And it created an antagonistic relationship between the providers of the service, as well-intentioned as they are, and those who are hoping to benefit from the service or the loved ones who want their family members to benefit.
0: If you live outside of St. Catherine and Kingston, don't worry. The Family Caregivers Program is coming your way soon.
1: So I think this is a great initiative, and I think we should continue to move on it and to see beyond Spanish Town other hospitals coming on board. So I make the call for other regions and administrators to start making plans to introduce this program. Indeed, this financial year, I would like to see at least another half a dozen hospitals coming on board throughout the country. 6 hospitals, and I'm going to be pushing for that because I do believe it makes a big difference.
0: Minister of Health and Wellness, Dr. Christopher Tufton. Before we go, we'd love to hear from you. Do you think the Family Caregivers Program will improve a caregiver's ability to support a loved one during treatment? Send us a voice note or text on WhatsApp at 876-405-0477. I'm Andre Palmer. Thanks for listening.

0: On today's edition of Jamaica's Promise, we hear from top pep girl, Suri Cousins. I'm Jada Francis. Stay tuned. At Creative Kids Learning Academy in Kingston, building brighter futures is more than the school's motto. It's a commitment to nurturing students to reach their full potential intellectually, physically, and even spiritually. This achievement was most evident in the outstanding performance of students who sat this year's primary exit profile, PEP examinations. With 7 students earning government scholarships, the school also proudly produced 4 of this year's top 10 PEP performers, including the exam's overall top boy and top girl, Suri Cousins. For her outstanding performance, Suri earned a place at her school of choice, Campion College.
1: It means a lot to me. I'm very proud of myself, and it's a big accomplishment in my life, so I'm very happy.
0: Suri Cousins, 2026 overall PEP top girl. She shared that her preparation was a demanding process that required her to be disciplined, ensuring that she was always hitting the books, whether doing her homework, studying, or revising.
1: The subject that was my favorite was science, and the one I found most challenging was math. Challenges I experienced with math is that sometimes I wouldn't be able to understand what the concept of a topic was, such as like circles. I couldn't remember how to do the circumference or the radius.
0: Although she remained intensely focused on excelling in her examinations, Suri also made time for extracurricular activities, maintaining an impressive school-life balance with activities such as gymnastics, track and field, and swimming on her schedule.
1: I would do the activity first, and then I'd do my homework and revising after I finished.
0: Her

0: academic goal at the moment is solely to do good in the future, while her career goal is to be a photographer, for now at least. Alwayne Cousins, Zuri's father, said watching his daughter's years of hard work and academic discipline culminate in national recognition was an emotional and deeply rewarding moment for him.
1: I was excited. I was overjoyed and humbled. Zuri has kind of showed up for me in a big way. So I say I was overjoyed, really humbled by the fact that my daughter was a top performing girl for the country. For me, it was just superb, and I'm really, really proud of her. So for me, it was just pure excitement and joy.
0: He described her as a highly focused young woman in whom he instilled the principle of time management.
1: I made sure that time management was key for Zuri because I realized the workload as early as grade 3, grade 4 that we're facing for Pip. You know, that's one of the things I always said to Zuri, you have to manage your time. So I know she loves to spend time with her friends. She loves to, these kids, they love to be on the tablet. She also know that, she wanted to do extras at school because she's kind of loved the running. So the one of the things I always said to her, and one of the things I always maintain that I do, that I would make her attend school very early. She was always early for her extras and any activities on the weekend and to manage her time.
0: Heading into high school, Mr. Cousins says his daughter can count on his undisputed support every step of the way.
1: For me, it's really to help her to move out of her prep into a bigger pool of water because you have more students in her class. And for her to understand that, look, your dad is always going to be here to support you. I'll ensure that she has her tools. I'll ensure that she has her books. I'll ensure that she's also being rounded because that is important. It's not only about the academic. And she can always count on her dad to be there to help her every step of the way. So the first morning at school, I will be there and I will be encouraging her to making sure that she wins and continues to win, and to let her know that the future ahead of her is bright. The foundation has been laid and it's for her to take it to another level.
0: Alwayne Cousins' father, 2026 Pep top performing girl, Zuri Cousins. That's it for this week's program. If your primary or high school has an interesting program or activity, let us know and we'll highlight it right here on GIS Radio. Just send us an email at radio@gis.gov.jm or send us a WhatsApp at 876-405-0477. On behalf of Studio Engineer Joel Samuels, I'm Jada Francis. 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
2: 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Roundabout JA.
3: Slowly but surely, things are coming back together in Westmoreland, including essential services like waste management, which for some residents is a real relief. I'm Joy Kelly. Let's go Roundabout JA.
0: Jamaica's education system is entering a new digital era. With the rollout of the Education Management Information System, EMIS, schools are working towards stronger accountability and better outcomes for students. 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
3: Think about it. After a hurricane, many of the things that we want and need are often in scarce supply. Think water, electricity, think internet connectivity. I remember post-Hurricane Gilbert, Jamaica in 88. Ziggy Marley and the Melody Makers were correct. When the light gone out and the food run out, all we have is music. Well, maybe a little more than that, because conversely, many of the things that we don't want are well in abundance. Mosquito, hot nights, garbage, debris. And these last two have been a particular challenge. After Hurricane Melissa in October last year, Executive Director of the National Solid Waste Management Authority, NSWMA, Audley Gordon, in December 2025, reported that over 200 trips of debris were removed from the town of Black River alone, and this in the initial phase of cleanup operations. We've come a long way since then, and a lot of measures have been implemented to support the consistent removal of debris to get the West looking closer to what it did prior to Melissa. Among these are plans to open the Georges Plain Transfer Station in Westmoreland. The transfer station, once open, will streamline garbage collection by serving as a hub for the offloading of waste by smaller trucks. The waste will then be consolidated and transferred to large long-distance units for delivery to disposal sites. Mr. Gordon further notes that work is well advanced in preparing the facility for operation, with the goal being to open before the start of the new school year in September.
4: The good news is that we have started work on that facility now. We have pushed it, we have graded it down, we have marled it, and we have start putting in the fencing, and we're gonna put a container office there to start using that facility.
3: The operation of the Georges Plain Transfer Facility is expected to significantly reduce the time garbage trucks spend traveling to disposal sites and facilitate increased collection across the parish of Westmoreland. Our goal for a healthy natural environment looks at how we exist in our physical environment, where we locate our communities, how we protect our water sources and other natural resources, how we plan to manage different types of hazards and respond to disasters, and so on. What is important is that all of these decisions about our natural environment influence the quality of life that we enjoy. To learn more, head over to vision2030.gov.jm for full access to the Vision 2030 National Development Plan. When it comes to radio, you definitely have our ears. 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What features you love and why? 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Reach out today. That's it for today's program. Join us next time when we'll highlight happenings round about JA. Until then, I'm Joy Kelly with studio engineer Joel Samuels. Walk good.
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1: It is coming up to 9 o'clock right here. Coming up to, sorry, a minute, 9 minutes after 8 o'clock right here on the 94. 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
2: Good evening, Sir Donovan. Good evening, Doc.
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1: Good evening, Doc.
3: Good evening to you. And good evening to all of our listening friends, wherever you're joining us from, all over the world. Which is Biggie? Or which is hi, Mrs. G? Which is it? I think we've lost Mrs. G. Well,
2: no, we have not.
3: Oh, well.
2: I'm right here.
3: I was about to say my chest is high. I don't know about yours. See, men have high chests, women have low chests. I'm just kidding. Let's not go there. Alrighty, so good evening, everyone. I hope you are listening, and I hope you're going to have a wonderful time with us this evening as we discuss a very interesting topic, I think.
2: Right. What's our topic for this evening, Doc?
3: Thank you for asking, Mrs. G. I was waiting to see if you would have picked up the cue. It's diabetic ketoacidosis. Diabetic ketoacidosis. What an unusual word.
2: Indeed. And the fact of the day?
3: The fact of the day is that diabetic ketoacidosis is a life-threatening emergency. DKA is a life-threatening emergency. Wow.
2: Right. And what is the trivia for the day?
3: All right. So here's a trivia question. Tricky. Very tricky question. But it's an easy question. Which of the following is bad for someone to eat who has diabetes? And this is a diabetes that's caused by too much sugar. Right? A, one apple. B, two slices of pineapple. C, one ripe East Indian mango. Or D, all of the above. Which of the following is bad for someone to eat who has diabetes? A, one apple. B, two slices of pineapples. C, one ripe East Indian mango. Or D, all of the above.
2: And on that note, we'll take our first break. We're discussing diabetic ketoacidosis this evening on Back to Health with Dr. Neil Gardner. When we come back from the break, we'll share the telephone numbers and, of course, describe to you what this condition is all about and head into some signs and symptoms. So please stay tuned.
4: A child is brutally murdered in Troy in the parish of Trelawney. A community is enraged. And before the police can investigate or a court can hear the evidence, a mob delivers its own deadly verdict. This Tuesday on Balancing Justice, our Lawyers Open House examines the troubling issue of jungle justice. Does mob action reflect a loss of confidence in a justice system, often accused of moving too slowly? Or did suspicion, fueled by a man's criminal record, become a death sentence without evidence, trial, or appeal? When outrage replaces investigation and accusation becomes conviction, who protects the innocent from the angry? Balancing Justice host Andre Earle KC and his team of esteemed colleagues, Messrs. Leonard Freddie Green, Orville Johnson, and David Stone, discuss these and other issues on Lawyers Open House on Tuesday, July 28 at 9 p.m. right here on Radio Jamaica 94 FM.
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5: Welcome, welcome back, listeners, to Back to Health with Dr. Neil Gardner. I'm your co-host, Carolyn Gardner. This evening, we're discussing diabetic ketoacidosis. Before the break, we were able to name the fact and head into the trivia question. Let me see here. Let me wait until the next segment to share the telephone numbers, because we need to basically define what exactly is diabetic ketoacidosis, Doc, and if you could let our listeners know a little bit about the signs and symptoms.
6: Okay, so diabetic ketoacidosis is a very interesting complication of diabetes mellitus, which is the type that we are concerned about, the one that is caused by low insulin or insulin resistance that's causing too much sugar in our blood. And so this is the thing that, you know, every single time, at least there's one thing that Jamaicans are warned about, and it is what we do in relation to fruits when we have diabetes. And so that was the inspiration for this particular trivia question, because there are certain fruits that we're always warned about, whether to consume or not to consume. But when we talk about ketoacidosis, it is a chemical state of the body that is brought on because the body is no longer able to break down carbohydrates for energy. What does that mean? Carbohydrates like sugars of various types, or even starches, will have to be broken down in the body and released in the bloodstream. And now the glucose in the bloodstream, or the sugar in the bloodstream after we digest these foods, will have to make their way into the cells. But because we do not have, or the persons do not have, adequate insulin, or their insulin, the cells are resistant to the insulin, we can't get the cells the sugar that it needs to do the act of metabolism that it needs. So what ends up happening is that the sugar stays in the bloodstream and causes the bloodstream to be filled with glucose. There's a problem, however, and that is nerve cells do not require insulin to bring sugar in. And so as a result of the very high concentration of glucose in the bloodstream, our nerve cells in particular will suffer more than the other cells, because the sugar just goes right into the nerve cells, and the sugar can destroy the nerve cells, resulting in what is known as diabetic neuropathy, or nerve disease brought on by diabetes that is uncontrolled. And so it is important that we understand how diabetes works. I've actually spent a lot of time in the past, Mrs. G, discussing diabetes and how

0: the insulin acts like the car that picks up the passengers and takes them into the house to go inside, or the key that unlocks the front door to allow the people, the insulin, to get inside of the house and off the streets. The streets in this instance would be the bloodstream, and the house would be the cells. So if you have too many people in the streets, that's a major problem. You need to get the people off the streets and into the houses. So you need to get the sugar out of the bloodstream and into the cells, because it's in the cells that all the cooking will be done. It's in the cells that we are able to make the different things that the cells will do, and the cells will require energy in order to do it, and it needs the glucose in order to do that. So if the sugar cannot get into the cells, then the cells will not have the energy it needs to do its various functions, and so the persons can end up getting sick. Now, let me go through the sequence of events for our listeners so you can understand. When the food goes into our bodies that has carbohydrates in it, then it will be broken down into glucose molecules. The glucose is moved into the cells, or supposed to be moved into the cells, by the insulin. This allows the glucose to create the energy within the cells and the cells to do their roles. But when the insulin is either not there, or not, the cells are no longer responding to the insulin, then the glucose remains in the bloodstream while the cells are starving for the sugar. The cells are craving sugar, but the sugar is just on the outside, can't get in. You see the problem, Mrs. G? And so as a result of that, the cells send a signal to the liver, please make more glucose, we need glucose. But the problem is the cells are not responding to the insulin to get the glucose in. So more and more sugars, or more and more glucose, is added to the bloodstream, which further compounds the problem. And so the body now is in a state of crisis. What does the body do for energy, Mrs. G? Because you know the body needs energy. Well, the body will try to get energy from wherever it can. Since it can't get the energy from the glucose anymore, it chooses other things to create, to get energy from. Now, gluconeogenesis is the process by which the body makes more glucose, and that's what the liver is doing to try to help the cells out. But that won't work. So the body needs a mechanism to get energy without glucose at all. And how does the body do this in its wisdom? The body breaks down fats for energy. And when fat is broken down for energy, the byproduct of that breakdown is what we call a ketone. A ketone is a chemical that is produced as fat is broken down for energy. But here's what happens when the ketones accumulate in the bloodstream. The blood becomes overly acidic. So we have high blood sugar in the blood, or high sugar in the blood. We have high ketones in the blood, and now we have a very acidic blood. This combination is what we call diabetic ketoacidosis. The blood has to be in a very tight range of what we call pH, or the amount, the percentage of hydrogen ions, or the percentage of acidic conditions in the bloodstream has to be in a tight range. And when the ketones are produced, that leads to acidosis. It makes the blood too acidic, so it's no longer properly functional. And this can lead to a crisis of, what would say, biblical proportions, Mrs. G. But it leads to a crisis. And so here's what happens as symptoms, Mrs. G. The early symptoms. Ready? Excessive thirst. Frequent urination. Dry mouth. Fatigue. Weakness, weight loss, blurry vision. If it's not rectified and we still can't get the sugar into the cells, then it goes off into more serious conditions like nausea, vomiting, loss of appetite, abdominal pain. You know, sometimes people may think that they have food poisoning because of the vomiting and so on, but no, it's the body being thrown off because of this chemical change in the bloodstream. Next, now we notice that if this goes unchecked, then it becomes far worse. We end up with symptoms. When you see these symptoms, Mrs. G, it's time, well, it's already been time to go to the hospital, but this is a medical emergency. You have to go to the hospital quickly. It's called, they will have deep and rapid breathing. Normally, if somebody's breathing rapidly, it's shallower, but this is deeper and rapid breathing. And this breathing is because of the acidic conditions of the bloodstream causes hyperventilation. So you end up with a case where you're having too much oxygen being delivered, can get lightheaded, and other things can happen as a result. The next thing, check this out, Mrs. G, fruity smelling breath. I don't know, Mrs. G, if you've ever cleaned off your nail polish. I don't know, if you should not be wearing nail polish anymore anyhow, Mrs. G. But if you're defiant and are wearing nail polish without your husband's consent or knowledge, what was one of the most popular ways of removing nail polish?
1: Acetone.
0: Acetone. You know what acetone is? Acetone is a ketone. And when you have your body, when you break down the fats for energy, you create acetone in your bloodstream. The acetone is what is responsible for the fruity smelling breath. And the acetone is very toxic to our bodies. We end up with severe dehydration, confusion, difficulty concentrating, and drowsiness. The final stage, Mrs. G, if it goes unchecked, is inability to stay awake, coma, shock, and ultimately death. Diabetic ketoacidosis, therefore, ladies and gentlemen, boys and girls, wives of mine, well, wife of mine and other people listening, is a true medical emergency.

0: a warning sign. You're treading dangerously now. We have to get you to get treatment immediately.
1: 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We're discussing diabetic ketoacidosis. When we come back from the break, we'll take your calls and you can join in our discussion this evening on Back to Health. 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
4: Welcome back, listeners, to the program. We're discussing diabetic ketoacidosis this evening. And before the break, we described what that was. But, Doc, I would like for you to share the trivia question. We're getting some responses, but we want some others to take a try.
5: Yes, Mrs. G, the trivia question is, which of the following is, so that, you know, we don't tip people off into thinking that there is one answer or multiple answers, right? Which of the following is or are bad for somebody with diabetes to consume? A, one apple. B, two slices of pineapples. C, one ripe East Indian mango. And D, all of the above.
4: All right. And so we have responses coming in via WhatsApp. Remember, that is 876-55-553-5908. That's 876-55-553-5908.

0: 503-5908. We have D in the lead with Sharon. Is that Die Die and Serenity?
1: Mrs. G, I said Die Die. Dee Dee. I would say Dee Dee.
0: I would say Die Die.
1: But she put her name as D, so why would she put her name as D?
0: Okay, and second is C, Danny B and Marcio. Let me see, Taki Lemkwa says A, and no one is saying B. So I don't know.
1: Why are you picking on B, Mrs. G? Nobody's saying
0: sorry?
1: B. Why are you picking
0: two
1: on B?
0: Two slices of pineapple.
1: What say? It's too obvious, right?
0: Okay, so Bobette from Trelawney says the answer is C, the East Indian mango. So now we have a tie because Bobette has selected C.
1: You know what, Mrs. G?
0: Now with D.
1: I'm going to add one more. I'm going to throw somebody off with this one. I'm adding one more, ladies and gentlemen, listeners, boys and girls, to make it even that more complicated. Or E, none of the above. I know I'm going to catch some people with that one now. Or E, none of the above, which is bad.
0: Well, right away, Andrea from Florida has confessed here that she sat and had a big pan of mangoes. So, and although she said fruits are good, she's thinking smaller portions. And then she indicated that a big pan of mango she has had. And she's still thinking about it because she's weighing between B and C for her response. So let me share our telephone numbers, 876-926-8631, 876-926-2178, or 876-926-7615. All right, remember now, you can't have a two answers, whoever this person
1: That's
0: is.
1: That's Andrea, Mrs. G. Your favorite, Andrea. Andrea love change
0: Andrea
1: her mind.
0: Andrea says B and C.
1: Andrea and loves money. To change her mind. That's what I like about Andrea. She's not locked into any rules because there's no option for B and C, I suppose. All right, I suppose you can put any ones you want to put. So let's do that.
0: I think she likes two slices of pineapple and one ripe East Indian mango there. And I think it's, oh boy, yes, I think she really loves those.
1: We have anybody else?
0: Okay, Doc, if you could continue. Let me see. Denise is saying it's the East Indian mango that's at fault. So let us just put her there for C, Denise over in Kingston. And with that, C is now in the lead. The one ripe East Indian mango is to be blamed here. And so says Danny B, Marcia, Bobette, and Denise. All right. So let me see. So Doc, diabetic ketoacidosis. Who is Advancement? How that work? Advancement, how that work now?
1: Such a long name, Mrs. G. We just take piece of it so nobody don't know exactly who.
0: Okay, all of the above.
1: This person is Advancement in Jesus. Advancement in Jesus is their name.
0: And it's all of the above. All right, we'll call them Advancement.
1: Andrea is deading on WhatsApp, Mrs. G. Andrea is deading of laughter.
0: Oh, wow. Wow, wow. Okay, Doc, if you could advise us, any risk, who is at risk of diabetic ketoacidosis?
1: Well, obviously persons who have diabetes, that's the first and obvious one, right? So if you have diabetes, you're at risk. If you do not have diabetes, you are not at risk. So that's the first thing. So this is speaking specifically to those persons who are diabetic. Now, because of your diabetic situation, the cause of it is if you have insufficient insulin because you're not taking your doses of insulin as the medical community says, then you won't be able to drive. So let me explain to you, because here it is that persons don't understand for insulin-dependent diabetes, right? Why is it that when you take insulin, insulin-independent, which is diabetes type 2 diabetes, which is caused by insulin resistance. Why is it that when you take insulin

0: medically, it actually does help. But your body does make the insulin. However, when your body makes the insulin, we say that the cells are not responding to the insulin. But when you take insulin from outside, how does that actually help? Because isn't the body resistant to the insulin? So let me explain that one. Even though persons who have type 2 diabetes, the body is, or the cells are resistant to the insulin, it's not that the cells can't respond to insulin at all. But it doesn't respond in the way it used to respond. And so it will take a lot more insulin to get the same amount of sugars into the cell. Do you understand? And so when you take the insulin medically, you're taking a larger amount of insulin than what your body would normally be producing, which is forcing more sugar into the cells against the resistance of the cells. Do you understand what I'm saying? I don't know if that makes sense. Mrs. G, doesn't make sense.
1: Yes, go ahead.
0: It makes sense to you? I don't know if I explained it correctly in a way that is clear. Now, I know it's correct, but I don't know if it's clear. All right. So that's why it is that people take insulin, even though they are able to make insulin themselves. Do you understand? So here's a challenge, though, Mrs. G. The body is extremely smart, you know. So if you dare take something that the body makes naturally, and you take it from an external source, then the organ that is responsible for making that thing stops working. And eventually, you will no longer have a pancreas that's working. At least that's producing the insulin, if you live on insulin. So that's a quandary, because if you have diabetes, you can't get the sugar in, but you need sugar into the cells. So you take sugar, you take the insulin medication to kind of force the cells to open up and let in some of the sugar. But doing that causes the body to shut down production of its own natural insulin. Wow. Tricky one, Mrs. G. We have so many people. I think it's for these, Mrs. G, I think I should just tell you some of them.
1: Yes, please. Who is both? Any bees? Do we have any bees?
0: We have Errol from Maryland, saying East Indian mangoes C.
1: Okay.
0: Then we have Marie from Chicago, catching the bait. None of the above. E. Marie from Chicago. None of the above. E.
1: All right.
0: We can eat any fruits that we like, Marie says. Now, Patrick says, I think it is A. I think it is A. This is Patrick from Scott's Pass. I don't know. Where's Scott's Pass, Patrick? Tell us where Scott's Pass is. Then, who is this from an England number? Sharon from an England phone number is saying D, Mrs. G. Sharon is saying D.
1: There was a Sharon earlier, no, Doc? Is this a repeat?
0: I don't know if it's a repeat, Mrs. G, but this Sharon said E.
1: Is it a Sharon F? I don't want to
0: no,
1: say
0: that. No, this is a different Sharon, because this Sharon is the first comment that this Sharon has made for tonight.
1: All right, Sharon. Okay, Sharon.
0: And then Andrea from St. Mary says the answer is E. Andrea from St. Mary says E.
1: Okay.
0: This is very, very interesting, Mrs. G. And then finally now, Harold says, my answer is C, and Harold, Mrs. G, is your dear friend Frank from Virginia.
1: Frank from Virginia. Yes, wonderful, wonderful. Okay, our telephone number is 876-926-8631.
0: Easy.
1: 876-926-2178 or 876-926-7615. Let me read that second number that I had mentioned, 876-926-2178. Those are the numbers that you may call and provide us with that, with your responses. So you said it's

0: That's why I said B and C. Okay, now she's explaining, Doc. So we need to put her in the middle.
1: Because I said
0: All
1: is
0: right,
1: our
0: we don't.
1: R.
0: Okay, so let me just put a little arrow here. And Andrea is the kind of person that when the teachers are marking the paper, they write their own responses in when they think that the teacher did not put a proper response in the multiple choice. Okay, so she is standing somewhere between B and C. All right, good.
1: Stand away.
0: Now,
1: Stand away,
0: yes.
1: Andrea.
0: Okay, and yes, so okay,
1: We're
0: Doc.
1: almost against
0: So
1: a break again, but yes, go ahead, Mrs. Z.
0: before we go into the next break, Doc, how is this condition diagnosed?
1: All right, so the first thing is we have to know that the person is diabetic. We have to know that the person is diabetic. So we have to do a blood glucose level first to check the level of glucose in their blood, and it should be within the normal range. Your doctors clearly will tell you what that is. But there also is a way to measure how much ketones is in the blood or in the urine. So you can do a blood ketone test or a urine ketone test, but the blood ketone test is more accurate or more precise, and that will tell us whether or not the ketone levels are out of control and needs to be dealt with immediately. The pH of the blood can be checked. Now, normal pH is between 7.35 and 7.45. In diabetic ketoacidosis, the acidity of the blood goes down to 7.30. That's not a big drop. Remember that the highest that the blood, sorry, pH should be is 7.45. Now, just to let our listeners know, pH is on a 0 to 14 scale, where 7 in the middle is neutral pH. What is of neutral pH? Water is of neutral pH. So when you consider that water is neutral, then blood pH, the blood is always slightly more alkaline than water. So when we say ketoacidosis, it's not that the blood is acidic, meaning that it is more acidic than neutral. It is that it's more acidic than it needs to be. It is on the lower end of normal or below the lower end of normal. And for the ketoacidosis, the blood pH would fall to 7.30 or sometimes less, and that is an emergency.
0: Wow. Okay, and so there you have it. We are up against our final break this evening on Back.

0: investigate or a court can hear the evidence, a mob delivers its own deadly verdict. This Tuesday on Balancing Justice, our Lawyers Open House examines the troubling issue of jungle justice. Does mob action reflect a loss of confidence in a justice system often accused of moving too slowly? Or did suspicion, fueled by a man's criminal record, become a death sentence without evidence, trial, or appeal? When outrage replaces investigation and accusation becomes conviction, who protects the innocent from the angry? Balancing Justice host Andre Earle KC and his team of esteemed colleagues, Messrs. Leonard Freddie Green, Orville Johnson and David Stone, discuss these and other issues on Lawyers Open House on Tuesday, July 28 at 9 p.m. right here on Radio Jamaica 94 FM.
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0: Welcome back, listeners, to Back to Health with Dr. Neil Gardner and your co-host, Carolyn Gardner. This evening, we're discussing diabetic ketoacidosis of their body. Well, Marie, just let me know, is your response D? Now, Baby D is saying her response is D. So Baby D is saying her response is D. Michelle says it's C. And Andrea, has Andrea finally picked on a response? When I heard you say Andrea from St. Mary, I thought it was, it is Andrea. Thought that is it. She were talking. No, you're Andrea from Florida. We have Andrea from St. Mary, Andrea. It's not because you come from St. Mary too, but you know. Let me see. Nerissa over in Runaway Bay. What is Nerissa saying, Doc, as a response? Is she picking a letter here? No.
1: She say she
0: None of the
1: thinks it's
0: above.
1: none of
0: Oh,
1: the
0: she says none of
1: above.
0: the above.
1: So she's changing to E, Mrs. G. She's changing her answer to E.
0: Oh, okay. So Nerissa is an E. All right. And nobody other than Andrea, who is sitting between B and C, has picked up on the letter B. We do have a tie for C and D, but darker treatment options are prevention strategies for this condition,
1: All right.
0: diabetic ketoacidosis.
1: Ketoacidosis. All right, so hear me well, my dear. Hear me well. When it comes to ketoacidosis or diabetic ketoacidosis, the way you will handle diabetic ketoacidosis, and this is coming from a non-medicinal individual, somebody who looks for the natural alternatives first, right? But when it comes to diabetic ketoacidosis, the approach has to be very different from that of somebody who just has diabetes. Because when you have diabetes, you have time usually to change your lifestyle and to modify what you do in such a way as to allow your body to, over time, recover, respond, heal, improve from your diabetic situation. In fact, there was a question that was asked, Mrs. G. I think I'm trying to remember, but the person had indicated that their hemoglobin A1C levels were once high, they're diabetic, and now it's at 4.8 and wants to know if it is possible, or is it really saying that her diabetes has reversed? Now, the thing about hemoglobin A1C, what it does, it looks at basically how the red blood cells, how healthy they have been over the previous 3 months, and it gives a number to let you know what percentage of them have been healthy or injured by the diabetes. Now, when you see that your hemoglobin A1C has been good or within normal range, it means that over the last 3 months, your blood sugar levels have been good, so good that your red blood cells were normal during that period of time. So that's a very good indication that you're on the right track. Whoever that person was that had indicated that, I'm trying to remember, I don't remember exactly the person, so I apologize to you. So here's what my recommendation is. Diabetic ketoacidosis is a medical emergency. With medical emergencies, we do not have time. We don't have the luxury of time to say, in 2 weeks, in 3 weeks, let me turn my diet around and try to see if I can improve my situation. Diabetic ketoacidosis can lead to coma and death very quickly. And so what I am going to suggest is what I would suggest to my own family members if they had diabetes and it turned up to the extent that they're now having symptoms of diabetic ketoacidosis. And here it is. You will have to do a medical intervention to save your life. The medical intervention will include intravenous fluids. That is, the person will be given fluids to replace any lost water because remember, with diabetes, you lose a lot of water to urine. So you have to be given fluid.

0: Also, the fluids will dilute the blood a little bit and make the blood less concentrated, if you will, with the ketones. But also, you will give insulin to the individual. Now, we don't, and this is in a medical situation, you know, this is not something that one does at home. And so the insulin would be administered not orally now, because that will take a little time to hit the bloodstream, but intravenously. It will be given directly into the bloodstream. Next, we will have to put the person on, or not we, but your doctors, your medical doctors, will put the person on some kind of electrolyte replacement like potassium. And then if there's anything else that's going on with the individual health-wise, these have to be dealt with as well. Because the sicker you are in other ways, is the faster your breakdown will be. So, Andrea says something, Mrs. G. I'm going to read this before I give the answer that will make Andrea upset. So I have to read this first. So she don't come delete it from WhatsApp. Andrea says, okay, lots of laughter and lots of love. You guys are the best. Look forward to Back to Health every Tuesday night. Drive safely home. Well, thank you so much for that, Andrea. But Andrea, I'm going to burst your glad bag. Because it's neither B nor C is correct.
1: She's straddling right.
0: So the
1: there,
0: question about... mango, what do you mean B and C not correct? So mangoes, you can eat mango? A ripe Eastern mango, but ripe Eastern mango sweet. Donovan, if you have diabetes, am I saying that you can eat mango? Because it is, I'm saying that C is not correct, which says that you're not supposed to eat mango. So if it's saying that your C is incorrect, that means you're supposed to eat mango, right?
2: I would think so.
0: So if you're supposed to eat mango, what about the sweetness of the mango and people with diabetes? Let me explain, listeners, how it works.
1: And Doc, you have maybe about 5 seconds.
0: I know, and I'm going to take 5 seconds and explain it. Now I have three because of that. Ladies and gentlemen, glucose, which is what causes a high blood sugar level, the sugar in question is glucose. And glucose is not sweet. Anybody who has been to any sports day and feel tired and the teacher them give you glucose to the water and put the glucose on your tongue when you're running. Remember them days at Donovan? Yeah.
1: Yes,
0: what it feel like, yes, Mrs. G?
1: Yes, yes.
0: Glucose is more cool. You'll say, Mrs. G, glucose is cool more than it is sweet. What makes fruit sweet is fructose. Fructose makes fruit sweet. And so apples, pineapples, and ripe Eastern mangoes have fructose, not glucose, not that much glucose. And so fruits are okay to eat. And I say eat the fruit, don't juice the fruit. Because if you juice the Eastern mango, it's very different from eating the Eastern mango. So eat the Eastern mangoes all you want, not all you want, within reason. Because it's not going to make your situation worse. So the correct answer, ladies and gentlemen, which I added at the end, was indeed E. How many people changed to E, Mrs. G?
1: Doc, just a few. Just Andrea a few. And congratulations.
0: Congratulations to you.
1: Join Dr. Neil Gardner on Back to Health, the show that guides you back to good health. 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
0: Good night.
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0: Be sure to listen to the inspired preaching of Apostle Jeffrey Johnson on Showers of Pentecost every Tuesday night at 10:30 on the Big 94. 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
1: A child is brutally murdered in Troy in the parish of Trelawney. A community is enraged. And before the police can investigate or a court can hear the evidence, a mob delivers its own deadly verdict. This Tuesday on Balancing Justice, our Lawyers Open House examines the troubling issue of jungle justice. Does mob action reflect a loss of confidence in a justice system often accused of moving too slowly? Or did suspicion, fueled by a man's criminal record, become a death sentence without evidence, trial, or appeal? When outrage replaces investigation and accusation becomes conviction, who protects the innocent from the angry? Balancing Justice host Andre Earle KC and his team of esteemed colleagues, Messrs. Leonard Freddie Green, Orville Johnson, and David Stone, discuss these and other issues on Lawyers Open House on Tuesday, July 28 at 9 p.m. right here on Radio Jamaica 94 FM.

0: Good evening and welcome to Balancing Justice. I'm your host, Andre Earle. Now, it's the final Tuesday in the month of July. Can you imagine that, listeners? It's the 28th of July. So, being the final Tuesday, it means that you can ask any questions concerning either the civil or the criminal law. And we'll try as best as possible to see how we can assist you. Normally, I focus on a particular topic. I don't want to do that this evening. We're going to open up the phone lines so you can raise your issues. And my special guests are attorneys at law, Mr. Leonard Freddie Green, Mr. Orville Johnson, and Mr. David Stone, all attorneys at law. But before we open up the phone lines, we'll go to the break.
1: GMB is in the air, but just before you get there, you need to make your way here to the Ranger Jamaica Farmers Market, Thursday, July 30 at 32 Lindus Road. 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
1: As usual, if you have had a meal today, thank a farmer. 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
2: Thank you for staying with me on Balancing Justice. I'm your host, Andre Earle. So it's Lawyers Open House. You can ask any questions or share any comments concerning either the civil or the criminal law. But before I go there, I just want to have a brief discussion with Mr. Malik Kellyer. He is Vice President of the Jamaican Bar Association. And the Bar Association will be having its annual awards banquet. So just going to have a brief discussion with Malik at this time. Good evening, my brother and friend. Malik, how are you?
3: Good evening, Mr. Earle. I am well. Thank you for having me. Good evening to your listeners.
2: Fabulous. Great to have you. So, Mr. Vice President of the Bar, congrats again
3: thank you on that
2: appointment. And now, in terms of the annual awards banquet, what can you tell us about this event of the Jamaican Bar Association?
3: Certainly. So, lawyers operate like school in some sort of ways. I think at the end of this court term, which ends on July 31st, before we go off on summer break, we'll put what I call the icing on the cake.
2: Yes.
3: By having our annual bar awards or bar dinner on Friday, July 25th at 7 p.m.
2: Friday, July when?
3: Sorry, my apologies. 31st. I've been so busy preparing for this dinner that I'm also skipping dates.
2: Okay.
3: Friday, July 31st, 2026.
2: In other words, this Friday coming.
3: This Friday, yes. At the Jamaica Pegasus Hotel at 7 p.m. This year, we have quite an exciting program lined up for all attendees. We have two very, very formidable members of the legal profession being honored. So we have Miss Paula Lowling, King's Counsel, Jamaica's first female director of public prosecutions, and Mr. Ian Wilkins, the King's Counsel, who is also a former president of the Jamaican Bar Association and also the current president of the Jamaica Chess Federation.
2: Yes.
3: So two very formidable advocates who we will celebrate with. In addition to, we will also honor posthumously Her Honor, Miss Tasha Marie Ashley, who died earlier this year around Easter, as well, who are a reputable parish court judge, as well as members of the profession who are celebrating 50 years, their golden year of practice this year. 50 years of practice is no easy task. And so some very, very known or stalwarts in the profession who would have made a graduation from law school in 1976 or being called to the bar in 1976.
2: That's that almost the first batch.
3: The second batch.
2: Second batch, okay.
3: Yes, who would have graduated from the Norman Manley Law School here in Jamaica. So you have the likes of, for example, Dr. Derek McCoy, King's Counsel, our current Attorney General, a former Director of Public Prosecution, Kent Pantry, King's Counsel. You have the retired Chief Justice, the Honorable Mrs. Justice Zayla McCalla, as some of the names of that formidable batch who will be honored for their 50 years in practice, their golden anniversary. So we're really celebrating these different awardees or celebrants through this event, and obviously having an interesting program lineup, not just the formality of it all, but to have some entertainment throughout.

0: as well to appeal to all the persons who will be in attendance to celebrate these very well-deserving honorees.
1: So tickets may be had from which location?
0: Thanks for that. So we have a few tickets left. The ticket price is $28,000, and tickets can be purchased at the Jamaican Bar Association Bar Office. That's at 78 Harbour Street, downtown Kingston. And persons can call us at 967-3394. That's 967-3394.
1: 876 before that.
0: Yes, 876. Thank you for that. As well as they can be purchased online on our website at jambar.org. That's jambar.org. So they have more than one option, and we'll be happy to assist. We have a few tickets left because, you know, we're winding down or we're in countdown mode. That's why I even forgot the date because, you know,
1: yes.
0: I've just been running. We're all busily preparing to make sure it's a memorable occasion, not just for the honorees and the celebrants, but also for all of us who will be in attendance to celebrate. So we have a few tickets left, and we want to get rid of all of them so that we can continue to celebrate with these legal stalwarts and luminaries amongst us.
1: And non-members of the profession are invited to come if they desire. Any listeners hearing and want to support these honorees?
0: Almost certainly. These honorees would have had connections with so many others outside of the legal profession. So thanks for that, Andre. For example, Miss Llewellyn is a St. Hugh's old girl. Mr. Wilkins is a KC old boy.
1: Yes.
0: So they have connections even outside of the law, from their alumni associations with their schools.
1: Yes, the Chess Federation and all of that.
0: Chess Federation. Yes. So all these different entities who they've had goodwill with outside of the law are also invited, because they would have also been part of their experience and journey to come and celebrate with them.
1: All right. So in terms of the dress code, what's your dress code?
0: So formal, this year we've decided to call the theme Old Hollywood. All Hollywood formal. So anything in that alignment, but formal is fine. We'll take you once you're formal to come out and celebrate with our honorees in the grandeur of the Jamaica Pegasus Hotel.
1: All right. So once again, it's this Friday, the 31st of July. And the location again?
0: The Jamaica Pegasus Hotel at 7 p.m. Dress code formal for the event.
1: And cocktails start at 6:30 p.m.
0: Yes, they do.
1: All right. Thank you very much, Mr. Vice President of the Jamaican Bar Association, Mr. Malik Kelly. Really appreciate that. And we're looking forward to a great event as always.
0: Thank you so much. Looking forward to seeing you.
1: Yes, man. I plan to be in attendance.
0: Excellent.
1: All right, then.
0: As well.
1: All right. All the best to you, my brother.
0: Thank you. Bye-bye.
1: All right. So, listeners, you heard from the Vice President of the Bar Association having its annual awards banquet this Friday, 31st July 2026, at the Pegasus Hotel. Dress code, they say, is Old Hollywood formal. Cocktails start at 6:30 p.m. and the event begins at 7 p.m. The main honorees being Paula Llewellyn, C.D. Casey, and Ian Wilkinson Casey. Host of other honorees, you heard Her Honor Sasha Marie Ashley, and posthumously, and also the members who are celebrating, members of the bar celebrating their 50th year of practice. Can you imagine that, gentlemen? 50 years of practice as an attorney, as anything, that is commendable. 50 years. So kudos to all honorees. Switching gears now, listeners, the numbers we have this evening, 876-926-7615, 876-926-8631, 876-926-2178, or 888-991-2080. You may send a WhatsApp to 876-553-5908. My guests, again, Mr. Leonard Freddie Green, Mr. Orville Johnson, and Mr. David Stone, all attorneys at law. So looking forward to your questions, your comments about any aspect of the law, whether civil or criminal, as we prepare to celebrate emancipation on Saturday coming. Remember that Saturday is the public holiday, the 1st of August, and that Monday, contrary to what some people are saying, Monday is not a holiday. The third is not a holiday, the 3rd of August. Please, don't make that error and say, oh, it falls on the Saturday, so therefore it rolls over to the Monday. Not in relation to Emancipation Day. The holiday is going to be observed on the 1st, which is Saturday. And then, of course, on the 6th, we will have, which is the Thursday following, we will have the celebration and recognition of independence. All right. So, gentlemen, just before the callers start with their views and comments and so on, I wanted to just get your input on this whole matter with that tragedy in Troy, Trelawney.

0: And we all know how she met her untimely death. Vicious rape and murder. And then the mob in that community turned around and they meted out their own form of justice. And the police have launched investigations into that matter. The mob, which was enraged, fatally attacked Delroy Cork and his father, Maxwell Cork. Notice that they have the same surname as Shani. And the father, Maxwell, is apparently remaining hospitalized at this time. But Mr. Delroy Cork, he was attacked, and as I said, fatally. So he is no more. And so it just raises this question, panelists, of vigilante justice, mob justice, jungle justice, taking the law into your own hands. So let me start off with you, Orville, and just share with me your views in relation to that. Why you think it is that they would do that, and what does the law have to say about that? Yes. Go ahead, Orville. Yes, hearing you now.
1: Yes, so let me begin by saying that by your description, I heard you use the words jungle justice, mob justice, and another word.
0: Vigilante
1: justice. My view is that
0: death wish.
1: There is no justice in what took place. To describe it as justice to me is a massive misnomer, because it delivers lawlessness, extrajudicial murder, and you know, barbaric violence. So I say violence. So there is no justice involved. However, people tend to do these things for various reasons. Lack of confidence in the justice system.
0: Yeah, which is why we said they take justice into their own hands.
1: Yes.
0: So we know it's not justice.
1: Yes.
0: And that's why we call it jungle justice, a form of jungle justice. Just like how somebody might call a particular court a kangaroo court. It's right. Not really a kangaroo court, but
1: yes,
0: it's how they describe it. But yes, why? Why you think they take it? Because of a trust deficit when it comes to how the courts deal with matters? Is it that the court moves too slowly?
1: Yes, the pace of the court and...
0: the system, not just the court.
1: Yes, from the police to
0: investigation all the way.
1: But critically though, Andre, one of the things that I think fuel why people do this is the mindset that they will not be caught. So, for example, I'll give you a simple example, like traffic offenders. I remember in Chicago some time ago, this guy who was once in President Obama's administration, when he returned, he put in cameras on a strip of road within the vicinity of a school to capture who were violating the speed limit. And as you know, traffic offenses are more or less a revenue stream for any government. But once he put those cameras in place and everyone became aware,
0: yes,
1: you found no violators.
0: You know who they are now, you can see them, etc.
1: Right. So it's the same thing, in my view, with these mob killers.
0: But you don't think there was a genuine anger by the community, especially given the antecedents of the individual involved? He was a convicted sexual offender, previously arrested for buggery in Portland in 2014, sexual touching of a child in Trelawney in 2017, and another buggery offense in Trelawney in 2019.

0: served 5 years, according to the reporting, at the St. Catherine Adult Correctional Center for the 2019 conviction before being released in August 2025. You don't think that the crowd, the mob, was angry that this person, who is a known sex offender, was in that community and they felt had done this?
1: Yes, for this specific case, yes.
0: Yes.
1: But generally speaking, this whole mob killing thing, many times when they do kill, they kill the wrong person. I remember in St. Thomas, there was an incident, same young female, and the people were hunting the person whom they thought.
0: Yes, I remember that incident.
1: Yes, and they actually killed someone who was not the right person, who was not the person alleged to have done it.
0: Yes.
1: And this same mob killing again happened in Manchester. I remember this gentleman who was supposed to get married, and he was accused of theft mistakenly and beaten to death.
0: Yes.
1: And I, for my own self, I have seen where a pickpocket relieved someone of his wallet, and when the person tried to raise the alarm, the pickpocket himself raised the alarm as if the victim was a perpetrator.
0: And they turned on the victim.
1: And beat him to death.
0: Yes.
1: Yes. Right. So, whilst this specific case may be for the reasons that you have mentioned, the general thing is you know, different reasons being behind it. But what I must note, though, is that nowadays the police have been more vigilant. I remember there was a mob killing in Walkerswood as well some time ago, and the police went in and they made arrests, and I understand that they have made arrests
0: in this case.
1: If it is more or less, you know, disseminated in society more, the police do it from time to time, then I think the instances would be less. But what is also...
0: But before you go on, let me just ask you, for those listening to you now, what would you tell them? Remember, we're talking about an angry mob, and then you have some people who weren't a part of the mob, but listening or reading the story, would be in agreement with it. Because when I discuss this story with other people, some say, boy, Andre, I do have a problem with that, you know. So what would you say to those people?
1: I would say to them, Andre, that is the incorrect approach. And if we were to continue to endorse that approach, we would have a society that would find itself declining into anarchy, wherein, as I have just mentioned, three people were wrongly killed for something, even if it is a case where they actually committed a crime. It is not the duty of the citizens. Whilst they can make a citizen's arrest, it doesn't go any further than that. You turn them over to the police, and if you saw what happened, you give your statement to the police, and the investigation allow the process of justice to take its course.
0: And for many reasons. There's a presumption of innocence based on the Constitution. There is the fact that, as you said, based on some glaring examples where you can get it wrong, case of mistaken identity.
1: Yes, because...
0: And we have a justice system.
1: Exactly. Yes. So let it do its work. And many times it is just hearsay and rumor.
0: Yes.
1: And I keep going back to these two cases wherein people just hear something and then they took it in their hands.
0: Yes.
1: But this thing is as far back as the Bible, though, you know, Andrew.
0: Yes.
1: If you remember in Acts, when Stephen came out and they alleged that he was being blasphemous, they stoned him to death.
0: That's right.
1: So I do not know if it has anything to do with our African roots or the Central or Middle Eastern roots or whatever, because notably,

0: do know the perpetrators of other crimes against young females, including death, but death by other means. And you do not hear anybody come with any mob killing. So I do not know if it's a case wherein an enforcer cause fear to be in the minds of the people.
1: Yes.
0: So it tends to be sexual offenses and petty theft, those type of things wherein it's used. But the most gruesome crime that anyone can commit is murder.
1: That is so.
0: And when people are aware of murder being committed against young children, to include girls, by the gun, many times nobody says anything.
1: Yes. And let me pause just to extend condolences, sincerest condolences to Shawnee's father, Ashton Jr. Coke, and her mother, Akeem Williams, and grandmother, Merle Williams, and the rest of the family, the school children, the classmates of Shawnee, the entire school network that would be affected, and that entire community there in Troy, Trelawney, that is mourning the loss of Shawnee at this time. So I extend my condolences to them. It's not easy, and we're not saying that is to be overlooked, the fact of her death, horrific death. But we are saying, in terms of what the mob did, that there is a way to do things, there's a justice system, and as you said, of the whole matter of anarchy. David, you want to share your comments on this whole matter of vigilante justice, mob justice?
2: Well, King's Counsel, I agree with my friend Orville that we have to be very careful, because if you murder the wrong person, there's no way to reverse that.
1: Yes.
2: So we definitely have to be careful about that. In relation to this particular incident, it's very sad. I was looking at a news article, and many of the people in that community felt as if this man was watching them. They didn't feel safe.
1: Yes, yes.
2: And that was a problem for them.
1: Right. And so they just seized the moment to exact their own form of, as Orville is now getting me to be very careful, justice, quote unquote.
0: Yes.
1: Oh boy, yes. So I get what you're saying, David. All right, let me switch gears a little bit. I just want to raise a matter now with Mr. Leonard Freddie Green. Good evening, sir. How are you?
3: Fine, thank you, Andre. And my condolences to the family of that young girl, and the whole situation is quite unacceptable.
1: Yes.
3: And as a society, we should all cry shame on persons who believe that is the correct way to proceed in dealing with a matter of that nature.
1: Yeah, it is not. And those persons should meet their own justice and face
3: the
1: courts.
3: The law, yes. it is no less a murder than any other murder.
1: Yes. Yes. All right. Thank you for that, Freddie. Now, Freddie, we know that you practice amongst different places, one of which is Westmoreland.
3: Yes.
1: And what has been happening? Can you give us an update as to what has been happening in the West since Hurricane Melissa, as far as the trial of matters is concerned?
3: Yes, well, it has been a very challenging time for the judicial system, the court system in the parish of Westmoreland. In fact, listeners would recall that the Melissa I landed in the western section of Jamaica, and it devastated St. Elizabeth and Westmoreland in particular.
1: Yes.
3: In fact, it arguably between St. Elizabeth and Westmoreland had the most devastating impact in the island. And the court building, the police offices, the court building and the police office in Sablema is totally destroyed. The police facilities is hardly usable at this time. The court is not usable, save and except a few trailer units that are to the rear of the building. And

0: So that courthouse that we know at Great George Street.
1: Stark Building, yeah.
0: Yes. That one is the one that you are saying is gone?
1: It's gone. The roof is entirely gone. And a few members of staff are occupying the ground floor to the rear. So there is no front entrance to that building at this point in time. And, you know, one can imagine the whole impact that would have on record and things like that, you know.
0: So what's happening in terms of the business, people who have business in that courthouse? What's happening there?
1: Well, the staff and the persons employed in the courthouse have been doing their best to keep it going as far as best as they can. And there is no court being held in the Sablemar court. There's only one court facility that is operational in the parish. Before this, we had around three courts. Now there is only one court, and that is in Witton. For those who might not know, this is about 14 to 15 miles away from Sablemar. As it relates to the whole business of circuit court matters, all circuit court matters are dealt with in an adjoining parish in Lucy. A lot of people, some people might know, but that is really a tremendously far distance. To travel from Sablemar to Westmoreland, we're talking about a 101.
0: To Hanover. Yes.
1: Is at least 1 hour and 15 minutes.
0: Yes.
1: You know, and even now the roads are in a deplorable condition. I can say that the main roads in Westmoreland are the worst in Jamaica. They have had no significant attention since Hurricane Melissa. So it's extremely difficult for the staff to be transporting the material and themselves to do circuit matters over there. It's difficult for jurors. It's also difficult for the people in Lucy who, you know, have to experience this difficulty at this point in time. And it's
0: So if I'm understanding, the circuit court that deals with the criminal matters and used to deal with it at the Savannah Lamar Court there on Great George Street, those matters are now being dealt with in the Lucy Court in Hanover. They are being addressed, or they're just referred there?
1: No, they are being addressed. The judges try the cases, witnesses, police officers travel from the parish.
0: Long distances. But the matters are being disposed of as best as possible. I imagine that puts tremendous burden on that court, I imagine.
1: It does. And, you know, we must really recognize the human effort of the court staff. You know, sometimes they're working, I'm told, up until 10 in the evening to get matters dealt with. The judges, some of the judges are stretched. It's really quite difficult for them. It's really, really challenging time.
0: So what about the whole matter now of the civil matters which used to be dealt with in the parish court in Savannah Lamar?
1: Well, all of the matter, every single matter, both civil and criminal matters, are dealt with in the Witton court. Now, there is an expression that, Andrew, you might know, some of your listeners may know as well, the outstation.
0: Yes. Mm-hmm.
1: The Witton court is an outstation court. It's a colonial expression, you know.
0: Yes.
1: Which is a court which is away from the main court. And so the Witton building is not suitable. It's a small building on top of a police station. It's an old wooden building. You couldn't find anything more colonial than that. So it places a lot of strain on the system. All the lawyers are there. The court staff is there. It is just not workable. And they are doing the best that they can do.
0: So are they trying cases there?
1: Yes, cases are tried. And, you know, but you will imagine that. But the majority
0: are being adjourned.
1: Yes. So people travel large distance. So people travel from Negril. Let me see if I can give you that distance. That would be about 24 miles away from Negril.
0: Yes.
1: You know, people traveling from White House.
0: Yes.
1: It's another 17 miles away to get to Witton, because the only place where our court is in Witton.
0: All right. So finally, the court now at Savannah Lamar, repairs have started, as far as you know.
1: I have not noticed that there's any repairs being done at all. Yes. From the hurricane until now, I have noticed no repairs being done there.
0: So the legal fraternity there hasn't reached out to Ministry of Justice or Court Administration Division to get some kind of update?
1: We have been told that the process is in place, that attention will soon address the matter. But up until this time, I have seen no action taking place at all. It's really a major stress on the entire society, on the entire community at this point.
0: Yes. All right. Well, thanks for giving us that update, Freddie, on what's going on there in the Westmoreland. I'm certainly the Westmoreland Court, and we certainly hope that the authorities will be able to give some kind of public update so that people can get their matters moving again in a way that doesn't create that kind of stress and strain, as you have described it in the Witton Court and also in the Lucy Court. All right, so listeners, remember the numbers are 876-926-7615, 876-926-8631, 876-926-2178, or 888-991-2080. You may send a WhatsApp to 876-553-5908. Right after the break, we are going to take your calls.

0: Parish Festival Queens will gather at Independence Village on Saturday, August 1 to vie for the right to be crowned Miss Jamaica Festival Queen 2026. 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
3: Thank you for staying with me on Balancing Justice. I'm your host, Andre Earle. My guests this evening are attorneys at law, Leonard Freddie Green, Orville Johnson, and David Stone. The numbers are, once more, 876-926-7615, 876-926-8631, 876-926-2178, or 888-991-2080. You may send a WhatsApp to 876-553-5908. As I pause and say good evening to Mr. Norman Edwards there in Portland, and Mr. Ralston Edmondson and Mrs. Elsie Edmondson from Wakefield, Trelawney, listeners to this program. All right, let's go to the phones. Hello, good evening.
4: Hi, good evening.
3: Good evening. Welcome to Balancing Justice. Go right ahead, please, sir.
4: Okay. Oh, yes,

0: I have a concern where persons have been set up as spectator attraction. And yeah, this has been going on for a very long time. And this is the type of speculation where, you know, persons doing this, they are claiming that it's a multi-billion dollar legacy, where they just use the identity of some other persons. And and this breach of state, you know, where they were mentioning that this thing was, if persons should sue them, persons who are victim, that the country put together wouldn't be able to pay this, you know, for the damages. So, and then no, that was only when it was like, yard and abroad, and now this thing is globally. What I'm thinking, can any this great wealth, can it ever be processed, any such thing?
1: Well,
0: because what is happening, they claim that the clone has gone with what the victim's supposed to get. So how do we, is this thing left for just the victim to pay?
1: Yeah, you want to give us a little more specifics? Not sure if we're following exactly what you're talking about.
0: Okay. Well, this has to do with persons using the identity of some other person.
1: What do you mean, identity theft?
0: It can explain as that.
1: Okay.
0: And as can to them, they claim that if this thing no go so, they might go make it go so. So, I don't know any part of the law
1: Let me see if my panelists following what you're saying. I'm not quite certain, but I don't know. Orville, you have any idea what he's referring to?
2: No, neither do I. I'm none the wiser. I was hoping that he would have
1: given a little more specifics.
2: Yes,
1: But he's not saying exactly if it is mistaken, a case of identity theft or anything like that. Carla, I think we're going to need some more details from you. Unfortunately, we're not following what you're saying.
0: I think this is a deliberate thing, you know. This is a system going on where enthusiastic serial violators of the law, they take this thing up and running with it and messing up other people's life and have it to say that it wasn't you who commit those acts, and then they claim that the clone, some clone that they use for that, gone with what the victim's supposed to get. So this is the type of mix-up thing.
1: All right. I guess we have to leave it there, though, Carla, because we're not following you closely, and appreciating the what it is you are saying. Probably somebody else can call and help to shed some light on what it is that you are trying to bring to our attention. Alright?
0: Okay.
1: Alright, my brother. Going back to the phones. Hello, good evening.
3: Hello, good evening.
1: Good evening, East Central. How
3: are
1: you doing?
3: This evening we are focusing on the conscious state of justice system and whether there is marked improvement in the efficient of the appointment of justice types. I know that you have a great panel to help us.
1: Yes.
3: So, is enough has been done to facilitate greater access to legal service? Does the present justice system reflect a balanced approach, and are we heading in the right direction in terms of the high delivery of the standard of the mission statements of the court? Trial date. Is trial date certainty?
1: Yes. So you asked about access to justice, you're talking about trial date certainty, and whether or not there is overall improvement in
3: the justice system.
1: Freddie, you still with us? All right, we're going to have to try and see if we can get back Freddie. But panelists, David, you want to take that?
4: I know for sure the mission statement of the court is to provide sound, timely judgments and efficient court services in an environment where all stakeholders are valued. I've appeared in the parish courts, the Supreme Court, and the Court of Appeal, and I do see where the judges in those courts try to move matters along speedily. Adjournments are not so easily granted nowadays, and the reason for that is because judges believe the cases need

0: we used to have
1: which old act?
0: There is three before the 2022 bail act.
1: Yes.
0: We used to have first suspect, secondly, formerly when charges and accused, third, when the judge passed a judgment, he is a convict. Now we have this word defendant. It refers to both the person who has been charged and the person who has not been charged or bail without charge. But I wanted to highlight upon an era. How we define a person as a defendant if it is the integrity commissioner say charge should be laid against that person? Is that person becomes a suspect or is the defendant?
1: Panelists, you want to deal with that?
2: Well, until one has been charged, the person is a suspect. If he or she is being investigated.
0: So we're not using the word suspect again. We're using defendant to refer to both. Under the new 2022 bail act, which is 24 clause and 4 schedule, we don't use suspect again. We use defendant because when a person has been charged, bail without charge, he's a defendant. When he has been charged for an accusation, he's a defendant. So how we define the word defendant refers to both in this context?
2: Well, maybe you can look at the interpretation section of who a defendant is to see if it has a definition that differs from what you consider it to be.
0: All right, then. So that means that the person is a suspect then?
2: No. You are referring to the word defendant in a specific act. So words can have ordinary meanings, but also within a legislation you have what is called the interpretation section, wherein the drafter will say that this word has a particular meaning. I do not have the act before me right now, but I'm saying maybe you could look at the interpretation section, normally section 2, to see if the drafter has a particular meaning for the word defendant.
1: All right, E Central.
0: Thanks very much.
1: All right, my brother. Thanks for calling as usual.
0: Yes, please.
1: All right. Let's go back to the phones. Hello, good evening. Good evening.
3: Hello.
1: Hello, good evening.
3: Hello, good evening.
1: Yes, good evening. Welcome to Balance and Justice, sir. Go ahead for me, please.
3: Yeah, man, I want to know something. If you go to the traffic court and you win a case, I win a matter.
1: Yes.
3: Is it possible for you to sue for cost, what a loss of income out of?
1: Yes, David. Yes.
2: Well, you can sue for anything, caller.
1: Whether but that you will get it,
2: yes,
1: is
2: another matter. Yes. But yes, if you have been acquitted, and it all depends on what you're going to sue for. But it is whether or not you're going to get it. You have to prove your case. If you allege certain things, you have to prove it to the court.
1: And I think in all likelihood, caller, you're not going to get anything.
3: Okay.
1: So people don't do it. Your justice, so to speak, is in being acquitted of the offense with which you had been charged.
3: Okay.
1: All right. So all the best to you.
3: Mm-hmm.
1: I have a text here. Recently, both front wheels were torn off my vehicle after I hit a huge pothole that ran across a main road. I have heard on social media that I can sue the government. But other views also say I cannot win a case for that. Can I win against the government if I should sue them? That's my question for the Balance and Justice session this evening. David, you can win if your front wheels are torn off by hitting a huge pothole.
4: I believe one could challenge it.
1: Yes.
4: But it would definitely be an uphill battle.
1: Yes. You know, I know of a case, as this person, Roshana, has sent this question. I know of a case where a man was driving up, I think it's

0: Musgrave Avenue in the just off Trafalgar Road, and he came upon a trench that had been apparently excavated by a subcontractor of the National Water Commission, and he swerved to avoid the trench. There were no warning signs, there were no cones, there was no tape, nothing to indicate that the trench was there, except just a mound of earth. And he had to swerve at the last minute, hit the mound of earth, got injured, and he sued. He sued the Water Commission, he sued the contractor who had been hired by the Water Commission to do the work, and the subcontractor. And he received damages. He got judgment against all three.
1: Yes, in all that three. In that case, yes. He would, because that there is a difference between the law looks at nonfeasance and misfeasance.
0: Yes.
1: So that case would be a case of misfeasance, but the pothole would, in my view, be a case of nonfeasance, which is much more difficult to sue and win. There is a House of Lords case named Stovin and Wise, well, by a 3-2 decision, where the law lords were of the view that the government has no common law duty to spend their money to repair roads. So a pothole would be something that deteriorates over time. So it would require the government to spend money to repair it. But when a hole or a trench is being dug without warning sign, that is a totally different thing. So whilst it is that the person will win for the trench without warning signs and whatever, it is my view that it is an uphill task to win a case by hitting a pothole.
0: You don't think it's worth taking it? Because some people, the other day, a friend of mine told me, when I asked her why it is that she was taking public transportation, what happened to your vehicle, she indicated that it was in the repair shop. What happened? Hit a pothole. Hit a pothole, undercarriage severely damaged, oil started to leak, and so on. And the reality is, I hear you about that, the nonfeasance, but the reality is that decision, well, I'm happy to hear, is a House of Lords decision, which is not binding on us. It may be persuasive, but I'm not even sure it would be persuasive in the true sense of the word in Jamaica, because to tell me that there's a pothole and you don't have a responsibility to repair the pothole, it can't be my responsibility.
1: No. You have a responsibility, you know, but you cannot be compelled to spend. The Stovin and Wise case was not about a pothole. It was about danger abutting into the road, but it would require spending on the part of the government.
0: All right. Going to take a break and come back, listeners, with more on Balancing Justice.

0: I bust my budget big time.
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1: Thank you for staying with me on Balancing Justice. I'm your host, Andre Earl, with attorneys at law Leonard Freddie Green, Orville Johnson, and David Stone. I have time for a quick call. Hello, good evening.
2: Green.
1: Orville Switch off Johnson. Your radio, please, and go ahead with your question in 30 seconds. Hello.
3: Good evening, sir, Andre.
1: Hi, Roddy, how you doing?
3: Well, not good. First of all, I can't agree to the jungle justice thing. I know sometimes, even that case in Chilean, it's
1: yes.
3: really terrible
1: yes.
3: case, but
1: yes.
3: at the same time, I can't condone to that.
1: Right.
3: All right. That case in Mandy, if I remember it clearly, you know, where this criminal pickpocket hit the man, and I don't know, though, how my understanding that the man was running after him. But I don't know how the criminal, then he got before the other way around then.
1: He just so called out and said, come on, pick me.
3: It was as if he was running after
1: the Just call him and say, I get picked. Yes.
3: I mean, they understand that was a very decent and upright person.
1: Yes.
3: And when they found out, you know how those people who killed the man felt. But it was too late. So while we have like the Chilani case, I don't even know, but based upon the history of that individual, it could be he was guilty. But I still can agree to that. I have so many other things to touch on, but time is up on us. So
1: yes, my brother.
3: Just some other time.
1: All right, another time, Roddy. All the best to you. I hope your World Cup side won.
3: Well, I don't know which side you're going for. I was still going for the Argentina.
1: That's my side. That's my side, too.
3: Yes, I thought as much. But
1: yes.
3: Anyway, somebody has to win, and we know Spain was a good side also.
1: So. Excellent side. Yes. All right, Roddy. Have a good
3: All
1: evening.
3: All
1: right. All right, listeners, we are out of time. Let me pause just to thank my guests, attorneys at law, Leonard Freddie Green, Orville Johnson, and David Stone. Thanks also to the Vice President of the Jamaican Bar, Malik Kelly, who joined us at the top of the program, telling us about the event this Friday at 6:30 p.m. cocktails and 7 p.m. the annual awards banquet. Thanks to Donovan Dacres. I'm your host, Andre Earl. Have a great Emancipation holiday this Saturday, August 1. Remember, August 3, Monday, is a normal work day. Until then, you have a great evening.
4: Thank you so much indeed. Andre Earl there with Balance and Justice. Do join us next Tuesday at 9 for more. 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

0: Mega News Center. The opposition People's National Party is accusing the government of engaging in political propaganda and is demanding that it publish a breakdown of how $600 to $700 million allocated each month for parochial road repairs and maintenance is distributed among the country's municipal corporations. Opposition spokesperson on local government and participatory democracy, Natalie Nita Garvey, argues that the total monthly allocation available to the municipal corporations do not support a claim by Minister of Local Government Desmond McKenzie regarding the level of funding. Mrs. Nita Garvey disclosed that the average monthly subvention paid over to all municipal corporations is about $473 million, with the Kingston and St. Andrew municipality receiving the largest share at approximately $85 million. She said the Hanover Municipal Corporation receives the smallest allocation at approximately $13 million.
1: The figures presented

0: of the Jamaican people have been inflated, combining funding streams that are either restricted or simply unavailable for routine road maintenance. This is not merely an accounting issue. This is political propaganda. It is also about correct information to the people of Jamaica. It's about accountability and credibility. Councillors, both PNP and JLP, have been broad-brushed as if they can do more because they are receiving adequate funds.
1: Mrs. Nita Garvey says no amount of a political rhetoric can change the facts.
0: Show the Jamaican people exactly what is allocated. Show what is disbursed. Show what requires ministerial approval and has been languishing. Show what municipal corporations are genuinely free to spend. Show the people of Jamaica what and where equalization funds are being spent. Transparency should not be feared. Our purpose today is not simply to expose inaccurate claims, but to advocate for the people of Jamaica, for every resident who drives on deteriorating roads, every farmer struggling to bring out their produce, every parent taking children to school on roads that cause them to pay extra taxi fare.
1: Opposition spokesperson on the local government and participatory democracy, Natalie Nita Garvey. And Mrs. Nita Garvey says it is disingenuous to suggest that municipal corporations have sufficient resources. She argues that the Kingston and St. Andrew Municipal Corporation's monthly allocation of

0: repairs to roads compared to the cost of rehabilitating 1 kilometer of road as prescribed by the NWA under the SPARK program, it would take a councillor 4 years to complete 1 kilometer of road with side drains. That figure alone expresses the inadequacy of the allocations currently provided to municipal corporations. It is worsened by the fact that the municipal corporations are responsible for almost 20,000 kilometers of roads, more than twice that of the National Works Agency.
1: Opposition spokesperson on a local government and participatory democracy, Natalie Nita Garvey. 9 in every 10 Jamaican adults believe the government should regulate minors' use of social media, signaling overwhelming public support for tighter controls on children's online activity. This was revealed today during the presentation of findings from a national survey on social media use and the protection of children commissioned by the Ministry of Health and Wellness. Data show that 90.2% of adults across a different generational strata support government regulation of minors' social media use, while only 2.9% opposed. The findings come amid noted reports about cyberbullying, online predators, harmful content, and extended hours being spent online. Principal investigator for the study, Dr. Stephen Johnson, explained that while most people called for action, it was not indicative of the push for a social media ban for minors.
2: 90% of Jamaicans indicated support for regulation, and this doesn't mean they are supporting an outright ban. Just to clarify, we're still not clear. As the minister said, we need national consultation to get a better idea of the path forward. We also asked them, from your knowledge, within the past 12 months, have any minor in your care experienced any of the following? For the most part, even though it's 16%, persons would have indicated exposure to violent or disturbing content and exposure to sexual content and sleep loss or anxiety. And of course, harmful misinformation are dangerous online. I was focusing on the major ones. And unwanted sexual messages or attempts at grooming, cyberbullying or harassment, and sharing of private images or information.
1: Principal investigator Dr. Stephen Johnson. The survey canvassed responses from 1,027 adults across all parishes and explored how social media use influences health choices and health outcomes for youth. Meanwhile, Health Minister Dr. Christopher Tufton emphasized that the findings are not meant to contradict the government's push for a stronger yellow economy or to demonize social media use. Instead, he says the findings should help to better understand the growing challenges of social media as a public health issue.
3: Our objective is not to deny young people access to technology. And I anticipate that some will take that extreme position. I've seen some evidence of it already. Just to be clear, this is not an attempt at restriction our young people from use of technology, because as I've said earlier, we understand the benefits of the technology. Nor is it to discourage innovation or digital opportunity. Our objective is to ensure that technology serves our children, not the other way around.
1: Health Minister Dr. Christopher Tufton. The government is preparing a comprehensive response to the country's declining birth rate that ensures long-term demographic and economic sustainability. That's according to Health Minister Dr. Christopher Tufton. He noted that the low birth rate is not only a medical and fertility issue, but also a major socio-economic challenge requiring coordinated policy action. More in this report from Yannick Williams.
4: Addressing a recent forum on maternal and child health hosted by the Rotary Club of Kingston, Dr. Tufton noted that annual births have declined from between 60,000 and 70,000 in the 1960s and 70s to 40,000 in 2010, 33,000 in 2020, and just under 30,000 last year. He said with the fertility rate now below the population replacement level, combined with migration, Jamaica's population could decline over the next decade. Dr. Tufton declared that the authorities need to encourage more birth in whatever way, shape, or form, warning that the decline in birth rate is a threat to the society. The measures being looked at are policies to encourage child rearing and family formation, workplace nurseries and child care support, strengthening maternal neonatal services, expanding community health support, among other things. The health minister said that discussions are underway with the Planning Institute of Jamaica, the Fertility Center at the University of the West Indies, and other stakeholders in the areas of health, labor, social welfare, and finance. Yannick Williams, Radio Jamaica News.
1: And that is the

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Got to make it just about 60 minutes after the hour of 10 o'clock. It is Tuesday, day number 28. The final Tuesday in the month of July. Good evening to all those listening right now. Good evening to those who made it home, for those on the job as well. For those who are super cool, sing along, heading home.

Lady Madonna before, and the man right now, Rod Stewart, as we work our way down to the bottom of the hour, just ahead of our Showers of Pentecost. We'll take over there, but for right now, got time for maybe one more song.

We're cruising down to the break. We'll pick up the action around about 10:45. We invite you to stay tuned now for Showers of Pentecost. And afterwards, we'll pick up with some Jamaican sounds for you. Until then.

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0: Praise the Lord. It's so good to be back with you on Showers of Pentecost. And tonight I present to you the night speaker, Elder Lyndon Johnson.
1: Praise the Lord, everybody. Praise the Lord, everybody. I would like to quickly greet you all in the precious name of Jesus in Radio Land. As I always say, I greet you in this awesome name of Jesus. Now, as the song just reminded us, exalt the name of Jesus Christ, for he is worthy. There's no other name in which I can greet you but in this awesome and powerful name, Jesus. I would like for you quickly to turn your Bibles with me to the second book of Corinthians and the fourth chapter. And I'll read a few verses and encourage you tonight from this book tonight. From verse 7, 2 Corinthians 4, verse 7. But we have this treasure in earthen vessels, that the excellency of the power may be of God and not of us. We are troubled on every side, yet not distressed. We are perplexed, but not in

We are troubled on every side, yet not distressed. We are perplexed, but not in despair. Persecuted, but not forsaken. Cast down, but not. Jesus knows what he's doing. It's done on purpose. Hallelujah. He knows what he's doing. It was done on purpose. Tonight, the Apostle Paul, writing to the Corinthian brethren, encouraging their hearts after being accused of being dishonest, using craftiness, Paul had to state specifically, but have renounced the hidden things of dishonesty, not walking in craftiness, nor handling the word of God deceitfully. Now, Corinthian was a very interesting place. It was the place, as we would call today, the hip strip, the place of commercial activity in those days, where it was all went down. This set of people, they engage in a lot of immorality. You had the dominance of pagan worship. And what happened? It infiltrated the church. And somehow at this point in time, Paul and his fellow ministers were accused of being dishonest and using the words of God to their own benefit, trying to benefit and to make profit off it, to establish themselves. But Paul, in this particular chapter tonight, he revisited two very noted book in the Tanakh, that of the book where it spoke of about Gideon's encounter in battle, when God allowed him to destroy the enemy with about 300 soldiers. And what God instructed Gideon to do at the time, he instructed him to use some earthen vessels, some clay jar, and place the lights within it. And he instructed him how he would go about to win the battle. He said, whenever I instruct you, just break the pitcher and the light will come forth. And when they did that, the enemy was confused and they thought that it was an old host was coming at them. They visited as well the book of Psalm 116, where David spoke definitively that whenever he spoke because he trusts in God. He knew what God had done for him. He had experienced the power of God, and it's in that he spoke. At this time, he went further to tell the Corinthian brethren,

sector globally. Everybody wondering what to do through this entire world. Hallelujah. It brings stress on different areas of society, and it enters the church. And we're at a time when the adversary is trying to destroy the church, trying to get the minds of the people of God in a place that they've stopped trusting and believing in God. But I would encourage somebody tonight, just trust in God, because He cares for us. He cares for us on mountain peaks or on the mountain peak. Though billows roll, He keeps our soul. Now Paul, he was speaking to the people of Corinth. He said, look, whatsoever I am doing, when I come to declare the gospel of Christ, it's about Jesus Christ. I am not doing this of myself. And he said Jesus was so careful. God was so careful in his choice of who to declare the Almighty God. He said he made a specific choice. He said, but we have this treasure in earthen vessels, that the excellence of the power may be of God and not of us. Why earthen vessels? As we know, earthenware, earthen jars, clay vessels, they are very brittle. They're easily broken. Hallelujah. In God, in Paul's days as well as in our days, he is looking for suffering servants to use to declare his words, not superstar. He was very careful not to place this treasure of the gospel into gold wares or silver wares, but he made a choice.

Corinth, he said, my life is an example that I'm not using this. I'm not doing this because I am good. I am not doing this because I am great. Paul pointed out, he said, look, the persecution, I'm persecuted but not forsaken. I'm cast down but not destroyed. Always bearing about the body of the dying of the Lord Jesus Christ, that the life also of Jesus may be made manifested in our body. Hallelujah. The New Bible Commentary paraphrased this two verse. It said, I'm hemmed in but not hamstrung, not knowing what to do but never bereaved of all hope, hunted by men but never abandoned by God, often failed but never finished. No matter what you're going through, no matter what the situation is, God did it on purpose. He knew you before you were born in your mother's belly. Don't let the devil try to tell you that you're no good. Don't let the devil try to tell you that you will not be used by God. God knows what he's doing in and through your life. The challenges you face, hallelujah, the persecution you face,

which are behind me, and press toward the things, towards the mark of the prize of thy calling in Jesus Christ. He said, nay, in all these things, no matter what you're going through, no matter what is happening to you, he said, nay, in all these things, we are more than conquerors through Christ that loves us. He said, nothing shall separate me from the love of Jesus. Hallelujah. He said, neither height nor depth, nor principalities, nor powers, nor things present, nor things to come, shall be able to separate me from the love of God in Christ Jesus. I'm telling you right now, whatever your situation is, if it is infirmities, if it is troubles, if it is trials, God knows about you. He wants to use your life to his glory. Hallelujah. But when he uses it, he wants to get his glory out of it. It's not about you. It's about Jesus. He will bring you out. No matter what the circumstances, God will bring you out. Right now in your bed, in your car, you're confused. You don't know where to turn. But I'm telling you right now, you have hope in Jesus Christ. Because he is our Lord and our Savior.

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0: Parish Festival Queens will gather at Independence Village on Saturday, August 1 to vie for the right to be crowned Miss Jamaica Festival Queen 2026. 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

said hi to my friend Joyce all the way in the UK. I know you're way ahead of us right now, Joyce. It's been a great day for you, I do hope.

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Just a little bit longer. The man Max Priest, as we say, top of the evening to Andrew out of Florida. I hope it's been a great one for you all day today, Andrew. Gotta close up with this one for you right now. This is Estelle.

Hi, Marlene. Let me teach you, give you love instruction. 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Lady Yvonne. 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Lady Narissa, yeah. 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Easy Edgar. 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I got enough to give you all that you need, baby. So many. 3 cents over there in Hanover. Love it.

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Hoping you all had a fantastic day. And as you look towards a brand new one, Wednesday, straight ahead. Hope it's going to be even better come tomorrow, right? And so we do it together as we help you to close out yet another day.

bringing back some real great memories as we roll them out for you right here on a Tuesday. In the final moments of this, the nightcap for the final Tuesday in the month of July. And so for those having a birthday today, let me say happy birthday to you. Happy anniversary. Happy special occasion. Whatever it might be, you hang on in there. All right, enjoy every moment.

one of those big classics from way back in the 80s for you. Real awesome song indeed. Gotta go, gotta go, got to go. I want to thank you for the company. Thank you for locking us in and get yourself in that frame of mind ready to take on another day. I want to wish for you all the very best come tomorrow. And so as we pack our bags and gonna make way for the diaspora family, don't forget to give thanks to the Father for today. If things didn't even go the way you wanted to, tomorrow is another day. Give him the thanks again when you wake in the morning. And ask you ask him to guide your steps, help you get through your day, to get you, take you on to work safely, to get you back home safely to your family. As per usual, make it a productive one. Give it the best you've got. Put everything into it to make it work for you come tomorrow. Take care of yourselves. We'll see you back here tomorrow evening. Just about, just after Agent Whale, we'll pick up the action at 9. Until that time, leaving you with this one.

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Here's your host, Markland Action Edwards. 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

I'm not sure if you are aware that it's a beautiful day. It's indeed a beautiful day right here on Radio Jamaica. Make that RJR 94 FM. Good morning, good morning, good morning, good morning. Yes, up to 11:59 last night. Donovan Dacres was saying good night, but after midnight, Markland Action Edwards is now saying good morning, good morning, good morning. We are right in the heart of the middle of the week. Yes, we are in the middle of the week. It's Wednesday. Before, believe it or not, it's no longer Sunday, Monday, or even Tuesday. It is now Wednesday, July 29. Yes, middle of the week. Three more days, and we're going to be in a brand new week. So we say good morning, good morning. And a special welcome goes out to all of our first-time listeners joining us this morning. I get to understand that we have some first-timers over there in the T-Dot. Yes, yes, Amanda. Amanda is tuned in all the way in Toronto. Good morning to Amanda and her team over there in Toronto. Good morning, good morning, good morning. Shake off the early sleep. And yes, it's a brand new week. Shake that off. All those who are on the job, we

0: are halfway through the week, so keep your momentum strong, connecting all people across every single border and ocean. We are so thrilled to have you tuned in for the very first time. So grab your coffee, grab your Pepsi, grab your tea, grab your cappuccino, grab your water, but don't grab your pillow, don't grab your blanket, because you won't need them at all. All you need is just stuff, some good stuff to keep you going through this year, Wednesday morning. So good morning. And welcome to Diaspora Daybreak. We have a whole lot in store for you. Yes, we do. We have a whole lot in store. We have your roll call. We have your matter of the morning. We have your diaspora devotion. We go back to the Bible. We're going to play your special request later on. So if you have a special request later on in the 2 o'clock block, you can send that request in so we can really spice up your morning. Derek is all the way in Peckham, and that is London. Yes, Derek is in Peckham. James Fustick is in Fustick Grove. Yes, that is in St. Elizabeth. Grace is listening. Dahlia is in the UK. George is in New York. Corrine is in the Bronx. John is always in Sandy Bay. Joyce is in Montego Bay. Who is this one now? Somebody say, keeping the faith. Thank you. Good morning. Jennifer is still in Connecticut. Jackie is still in Spanish Town. Vivine is also in Spanish Town. Phoenix is somewhere out there. Maureen is in Catadupa. Oh my goodness. Angela is in Williamsfield. Aileen is in Ottawa, Canada. Trinity, the trailer man, is in Westmoreland. Elaine is still out there. 3 cents is in, where again? Hanover. Keith and Elsina, they are in Fort Lauderdale. Joyce is in the UK. Carrie Ann is in Alberta, Canada. Uncle Ranny is in Rattrap, Westmoreland. Lisa is in Southfield. Baby D is somewhere in Jamaica. Maxine is in the T-Dot. Auntie Sonia, where are you? Good morning to all of those who are up. And okay. So Amanda is over there at the TG Hospital, Toronto General Hospital. She is on the, it's no longer the night shift, Amanda. It's the morning shift, all right? Don't let them twist you up and confuse you. It's not night. It's morning. After 12 a.m., we're in the morning breeze. Yes, Audrey is in Garvermead. Talis is in St. Bess. Good morning. Belinda is in New York City. So we say good morning. You know, Dale said it was 86 degrees earlier on, but no. We don't do 86. We do not do 86 degrees at all. What we do in Jamaica is 96 degrees and more. That's what we do. 96 degrees, what, in the shade? That's what they say? Yes, 96 degrees in the shade. That's what we do in Jamaica. So if you can't manage the 96 degree, then of course, where is it? If you can't manage 96 degrees, then Jamaica is not the place for you. And that one is Dunbar. It's third world. Yes, I think it's third world, you know. Third world. And I'm not seeing where is it? You see it? Your eyes better than mine. Okay. I see it. Yes, 96 degrees in the shade, right?
1: In the shade.
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Just so you know, Althea is over there in Horizon Park, Spanish Town. Good morning to you, Althea. Good to know you're up and listening this morning. And I see Kingman is in Mandeville. Pauline is in Westmoreland. Reverend Vincent is in Colorado. Yes. Michelle is in the Bronx. Bridget is in Florida. 3 Cent, yes, out in Hanover. And Omar is in Ironshore, Montego Bay. And it's 96 degrees in the shade, but it is still hot. Still hot, I tell you. Let me just add Michelle to our database. So when I big up Michelle, I know exactly which of the Michelles I'm talking about. And this one is from Brooklyn. So let me add Michelle to the database. All right. Good, Michelle. Good to have you right here inside Diaspora Daybreak on Radio Jamaica. Kingman is over there in Mandeville. Let me add you also. So, and you said the beauty about when we add you, you know, is that when they read your greetings, they will also mention where you're from, right? And you must say, action to that, you know. Yeah, man, it's action. Add me to the database. Debbie Elliott, good morning to you, too. Good morning, good morning, good morning. Althea in Horizon Park. Long time no see, girl. Are you doing good? Are you doing good? Good to know that you're up and tuned in to Diaspora Daybreak right here on Radio Jamaica. We're going to keep you informed, going to tell you what's going on across the world in just a moment. So stick and stay with me right here inside Diaspora Daybreak, only on Radio Jamaica, RJR 94 FM. And again, I want to say good morning and welcome to all the first timers, including our friends over there at the Toronto General Hospital. Let's see what's coming up later on right here on Radio Jamaica, and we come back to you. Yeah.

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Alrighty then, so we move into the segment where we inform you, yes, keep you up to date with the latest happening. Baby D is in Kingston. And there's a listener saying, hi, Marklin, first time talking to you on your program. I'm in Connecticut listening Daybreak. Who is in Connecticut? I didn't get your name. So let me know, and we say good morning to all the first timers as we provide you with some information as it relates to what's happening globally, locally, and internationally. So let's jump over here and see. Jump over here first. All right, so globally, we're going to kick things off over in Africa. No, in China. The International Monetary Fund, IMF, issued an economic warning projection. China's economic growth will slow to 4.0% into the coming periods, noting that global growth is shifting unevenly toward other emerging markets. In Africa, there's a drug ring crackdown. A joint investigation revealed Mexican drug cartels have begun outsourcing illicit drugs laboratories directly to West Africa, transforming parts of the region into critical transit nodes for worldwide drug distribution. Over in the United Kingdom, British cinematic circles are buzzing following a highly critical, scathing review published by a prominent translator of Homer's The Odyssey, blasting Christopher Nolan's blockbuster film adaptation. A major investigation into the cocaine superhighway linking South American cartels to European hubs has placed UK Customs Authority on high alert. Over in Canada, the newly finished $4.7 billion Gordie Howe International Bridge officially opened today, or yesterday, yes, physically connecting Windsor, Ontario to Detroit, Michigan. All right, so the bridge is now open. We can drive across the border. Awesome. The bridge opening is overshadowed by severe economic tension as Canadian provincial leaders blast the Trump administration's threat to levy sweeping 50% tariffs on Canadian goods, raising fears of a deep trade. Diplomatic channels confirmed Israel officially requested permission from Canada for Prime Minister Netanyahu's aircraft to utilize Canadian airspace during his ongoing diplomatic transit. You got to get permission in the kind of flying up people's airspace, so, or else they can take you out. Of course, there was a funeral earlier yesterday over there in the U.S. But before we go there, a brief pause is fighting shattered after U.S. Central Command intercepted multiple Iranian ballistic missiles aimed at American military bases in the Middle East. In response, the U.S. and Saudi Arabia launched coordinated strikes against Iranian-backed militias in eastern Iraq. Ukrainian President Volodymyr Zelensky and Prime Minister Netanyahu of Israel held highly anticipated back-to-back bilateral meetings with President Donald Trump at the White House. Discussions centered around reviving peace talks with Russia, a Ukrainian proposal to co-produce Patriot missiles interceptors, and addressing the Iranian nuclear threat. Rescuers are racing against time on the southwestern island of Kyushu after a powerful 6.8 magnitude earthquake killed at least 13 people and injured over 100. Emergency crews are focusing efforts on a partially collapsed shopping mall where victims remain trapped. Yeah, there was an earthquake over there in Japan. Crazy. Earthquakes all over, right? And then President Donald Trump, President Zelensky, and Prime Minister Netanyahu joined forces in Washington to attend the funeral of a prominent U.S. senator, a vocal ally to Kyiv and Israel, who passed away earlier on this month. And of course, he wasn't a friend of Trump, but after a while, they became friends. Donald Trump paid tribute at his funeral yesterday, too. The Trump administration announced an immediate ban on new Chinese humanoid robots.
explicitly aiming to protect the domestic U.S. artificial intelligence and robotics supplies chain. U.S. diplomats abruptly walked out of a U.N. Security Council meeting during France's address. The move highlights building friction after the U.S. joined Russia and North Korea in voting against extending the term of the U.N. High Commissioner for Human Rights. And back home right here in Jamaica, data released by the Bank of Jamaica shows massive liquidity activity and surging commercial demand for U.S. dollars across the island, with banks recording steady trading margins. The Jamaican government announced it is actively drafting a nationwide strategic policy to tackle a steady declining national birth rate. Come on, ladies, have babies. In local affairs, the Minister of National Security formally hosted a ceremony welcoming 30. Yes, we did that the other day. So let me jump over here and see what is happening in Jamaica land we love. Young reggae boys close to you to under 20 qualifier final berth. The Jamaica's under 20 reggae boys could virtually seal a place in the quarterfinals of the CONCACAF under 20 championships with a win over Panama in their second group C game over there in Mexico today at 2 p.m. Jamaica and Canada, who both won their opening matches, have 3 points each, while Panama and Honduras are yet to get off the mark. So great going for the young reggae boys. Couldn't say that for the old reggae boys at all. But World Cup is behind us, so we keep it moving, right? Police denying hijacking event permit. The opposition has accused the Jamaica Constabulary Force of surpassing the role of municipal corporation by effectively declining which entertainment events receive permit. And we see where the Auditor General awaits a proof of $34 million in supplies delivered to JDF. The Office of Disaster Preparedness and Emergency Management, ODPEM, is still yet to submit signed documents to the Auditor General confirming that the Jamaica Defense Force received $34 million. You know what? There's always something, you know. Where is the money? Where is the money? We're tracking the money. Haitians to vote, really? Haitians to vote on December 13 in first election in 10 years?

Provisional Electoral Council, CEP, says Haitians will vote in the first round of provincial and

related fraud case involving Jamaican woman. Five people have already been convicted in the sprawling fraud case involving Elaine Esco, the Jamaican woman who was deported to the United States on Saturday to stand a trial for allegedly some whole heap of money, $32 million. That's quite an amount of money. No. Hey, once upon a time, you only hear a female get caught in certain things, you know. A female name would never be mentioned in certain bangarang. Once upon a time, but now they've taken the lead. The biggest fraudsters now are females. Bank scamming, lottery scamming, everything. Ladies, why? I guess they're proving that, okay. What you call it? Gender equality? Okay then. That's what you call gender equality. They're saying anything the men can do, we can do it too, and even better. I don't know. What have you done with the $32 million, woman? 32. Citing court documents, the DOJ claimed that Esco and her co-conspirators submitted or caused the submission of fraudulent applications for more than $32 million. Can you imagine? What have you done with the money? And then she came to Jamaica, come hide. You can't hide in Jamaica. You can't. No. Let it make sense. Can we call, who do we call? Do we call Emily, Simon, or Dr. Orville Taylor? Let me understand this a little bit more. Can you leave America and come to Jamaica and hide? Huh? You say, what's you stupid? No, we can understand why you're so stupid. You can't hide in Jamaica. You cannot hide in Jamaica. Jamaica is not a safe place to hide. Anybody looking for somewhere to hide, don't come here. Do not hide in Jamaica. It ain't safe. We're the most peaceful country in the Caribbean, yes, and the third most peaceful country in the world. No, in South America, right? But we're not the safest place to come into hiding. They're going to find you. I'm not joking. Did I take your name off the register? No, you're just signing. You're signing at 12:24. Winnie, good morning to you. Good morning. Jamaica is not a... So let me tell all the criminals out there, all the fraudsters, all the scammers, Jamaica is not the place to hide anywhere else. But everybody that tried to hide in Jamaica, they find them. Even if you try to hide in a gated community, they will find you. So all those who want to hide from the FBI and CIA and the JCF and the JDF, don't hide in Jamaica. You're not safe. You're not safe. You can thief $32 million and run come a yard. Or when you bleach and change your wig. And an eyelash, they're gonna find you. Stupid. Why in Jamaica? Who does that? Jamaica?

I just put into Google, where is the safest place to hide in the world? Iceland is statistically the safest place to hide or live in the world, holding the number one spot on the Global Peace Index for 19 consecutive years. So if you want to hide, go to Iceland, not Jamaica. I'm not seeing Jamaica on the list. If you want to blend into a society where nearly zero violent crime, look to those highly secure nations like Iceland, Singapore, Japan, Switzerland, New Zealand, Antarctica. Where's Jamaica? I'm not seeing Jamaica on the list. So if you do anything and you're looking for a safe haven, yard?

Not here. Not here, because we're not keeping our mouth shut. We're going to talk. Me and my neighbor, we love to talk. We're going to bust on you. You mean, yeah, me see somebody like him over there so yesterday? They're going to bust on you. Oh, when you bleach and change your complexion, they're going to bust on you. So, Amanda, don't hide in Jamaica, all right? We're going to rat you out. It is now 12:35. Let's pay some bills and come right back to you.

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0: Listener, I agree with Mark Twain that aging is really an issue of mind over matter. If you don't mind, it doesn't really matter. 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
4: That's right, and I see folks saying I must not rat them out. No. I'm not an informer. I don't kiss and tell a dollar, dollar, dollar. What did I say? I'm that kind of person. I see and blind, I hear and deaf. Worse, I call me blind already. Yes, baby Dean Kingston, good morning. Listen to me. She, of course, she's Jamaican. She's Jamaican. Dahlia, you are so right, Marklin. Nobody can steal so much money and go to Jamaica to hide. I think that lady, she's penny wise and dollar foolish. She's not even dollar foolish. That's too much. I don't know why you would come to Jamaica to hide a dollar, dollar, dollar, dollar, dollar. No, this is not a place to hide. Winnie, I got my answer. First time I am turning on radio. So, since I returned home. What? All right, good to have you. Joy and Kayla over there, good morning. Nigel, I see that you're up. That's good to know. Lots of stuff on Jamaican, the minds of Jamaicans, you know. Lots of stuff. And I see folks calling. Let me hear what's on their mind. Good morning.
5: Oh, blessed morning.
4: Blessed morning to you too.
5: Never charge against you.
4: What's the charge now?
5: Could I say my love is no charge to do what I will block.
4: What's the charge?
5: And I tell people, but if you request music, you cannot play Rasta music.
4: I mean, me not play. You drop asleep last night. Of course, I play a song.
5: Play which song?
4: Which song you requested last night?
5: Every time I play, I play a different signal.
4: Mister, which song you requested last time I never play?
5: Africa by Dennis Brown.
4: Of course, I play Africa by Dennis Brown.
5: Africa, we want to go. Me a player and song with Muta Baruka. I do him team signal.
4: No. You would change the dial, man. You never listen to the station at all.
5: Oh, yeah, I say, man.
4: Mister, you never listened last night. You fell asleep.
5: My lord.
4: No, you see, what I don't like, you know. You see, when they spread propaganda upon the dread, is one thing. It's when they spread propaganda upon the bald head, it's that you call that sacrilegious. And your song this. I know the song that.

0: We never played that last night.
1: Nah.
0: I chew your dog.
1: And I tell you to play the people them in the western part of the island. No,
0: know yourself. I'm going to drop Africa for you. Right? Right, Jano. Right, Jano.
1: You're me, I said it frankly.
0: Uh-huh. Quick and fast.
1: I'm going to express myself to now. How we are going
0: to go? No, quick. No. At 12:45 now. Hold on, man. Hold on, Rasta, man.

0: All right, Rasta man, what's on your mind now? What's on your mind?
1: Yeah, me here, yeah, give thanks to my honorable brethren and our honorable listeners. You know,
0: yes.
1: Now, I heard something last night, first night, about the mass emancipation celebration in a Barbados.
0: Yes.
1: By the church. What is your take on it? Can you highlight
0: I have no problem with it.
1: You're supposed to see the video too, don't you?
0: Yeah, man, I played it. I have no problem with it. Them singing some of Bob Marley song in their church service. I have no problem with it.
1: Now look on it. Since night, yeah? You see, Jamaica, we as black people in Jamaica, we say, yeah, be a Rastafari like the world. You see, people, other people, in the king of my own country. And look at Guana now. If the church could have come to that, and you know, you're the song them with them sing, His Majesty 1963 speech, when make the United Nations until the philosophy. So, this got deeper than where people are looking, you know. Because the church, you know, through I and I, Rastafari declare His Majesty as a deity. The church condemn us, the Eurocentric Christianity, the blame blue-eyed Jesus, in Jamaica here. You know, the church fight against black consciousness, and we see them come promote Rasta or Selassie I in the church. And I say, you Rastafari is special, very special to the youth here in Jamaica. If you should ask the church and the people of Jamaica society, Rasta is special, I make a ask it. Rasta is special to the youth then.
0: We're all special in the sight of God. No, but you see what happened now? As you mentioned.
1: We are talking about Rasta.
0: Yeah, Rasta special. Rasta special, but as I'm saying.
1: No, you see, if Rasta special, I'm going to suggest.
0: Yeah, man, Rasta special. But you are going to Rasta, man. You are going now. As you say, you know, there's a saying that a king has no honor in his own country. That is one. But given where we are, because then a lot of pastors, when they preach, they will draw reference from a line of a song done by a secular artist. They use a lot of Bob Marley songs, especially One Love. They will tell us no woman to cry. They draw for Buju Banton. Sometimes they draw for what the other one named Luciano, and the list goes on. But I don't think we're at the place as yet where you're gonna have a full blown church service where we have songs done by Bob Marley or any other reggae singer being used in the church service. We're not there yet. Other countries, other parts of the world, they are more liberated and they're more tolerable and tolerant of certain things, so they will do it. But you won't find it in Jamaica.
1: Pick up in here.

0: there's the National Leadership Prayer Breakfast, right? And I do recall that Reverend Astor Carlisle, before he delivered his message sermon that morning, he drew for one of Buju Banton's songs. And I knew for sure, without a shadow of a doubt, that many pastors in the room at Pegasus that morning were taken off guard. Some of them never received the message because what? He prefaced the message against a song done by a drug criminal. You understand what I'm saying?
1: So
0: you have to take, you have to understand, Lloyd, that things will happen over time, and not because other countries embrace certain things that we should have embraced before them, it means, boy, we won't end up doing it. You'd be surprised to know.
1: May I say, you know why?
0: Mm-mm.
1: Because
0: No, I'm not crucify Rasta. I'm not crucify Rasta.
1: Me I say no, my family. Rasta far in a drop from sky, you know. We born from a family, you know. In every family. As the Bible says, one from a family and two from a city. Right? And at the government of Jamaica, and our mother, our father, our brother, and our sister,
0: I think Sir Rastafari come a far way. Una get more recognition now than you were getting 10, 15, 20 years ago.
1: You hear me say Uno?
0: Then you know, them in a Rasta, I can't say we.
1: Okay, put it on Kaya Try Runway. Say black people get more recognition.
0: I don't go say black people, I say Uno Rasta. Because Rasta, you are different.
1: So you know,
0: I'm the recognition. No, me no Rasta, me a ballad.
1: Alright.
0: As much as I want to say, you don't have to be dread to be Rasta. My friend okay. Jacko, he used to be Rasta in Trimming Locks, so he can't be a Rasta.
1: Alright, hear this now. The man say, sons and daughter, give me thine what? Heart, and I will give thee my father ever living kingdom, you know? There's a heart for a kingdom, you know?
0: All right, Rasta man. Later.
1: We have to say later, I say what I say.
0: Oh, you mean that say, you look how long you're up on the radio?
1: I talk about the whole of my time.
0: No, your time up, long time.
1: All right, I say wrap up.
0: Wrap up right now.
1: So, I say the reason we cause all these things to Jamaica government fight against black consciousness, it come hard for them turn to it because them crucify us.
0: All right, Jesus.
1: 62.
0: All right, Jesus.
1: 62. Look what them do.
0: Aye.
1: You know, abandoned first of August for 35 years.
0: We talked about that last night already. Go on. Yes, next topic.
1: That's why everything to blackness, Jamaica, hold it down.
0: Next topic.
1: Yes, so me I say we give thanks right now for the movements here in Jamaica. As our full purpose, you know, is freedom, redemption, international repatriation. All black sons and daughters must return home to Africa, you know. The man said time will come when we must build our faith to return home to Africa, you know.
0: And when the time when the time comes, why you jump on the first flight?
1: You listen to the sentence before you come.
0: All right, run.
1: Can you make man cigar to them myself? You know, see it? you could have been a good liar, you know.
0: Lloyd, your time up, yeah? Later.
1: Holy Emmanuel, I.
0: Ja!
1: Last guy, Ja, Rastafari. If you're not giving more the chance, you better give Rasta, you know.
0: All right, Rasta, man.
1: Rasta, black me.

0: don't try get between me and Lloyd, you know. Don't even try, all right? Me and Lloyd have a different kind of thing going on, yeah. So, right? You understand what I'm saying? When he try with me, he try it with what that guy name? Simon. Lloyd will never try. When he try with me, he try it with Simon Kroskill at all, at all. He might get away with the black man name, Dr. Avril Taylor. And he might get away with Emily when she's here. That's what he say, when she's there. But he never try that dirt with Simon and get through. I tell you, boy. Huh? Africa, yeah. Africa. What's on your mind this morning? What's on your mind? You have 3 minutes. Hello?
1: Wait. Good morning. Sorry about that.
0: Mm-hmm.
1: My text are part of the program I read, you know.
0: The request is at 2 o'clock, sir.
1: Oh, all right then.
0: All right.
1: I'm still going to say then, since I was always so. Mm-hmm. So, I know you're alone, I fear just a 10 to, you know. 10 to the ball, bed, man, I fear too. All right. So, me I say now, they must say, like the Prime Minister shouldn't go work up. Like, so him should talk and make we know him a little bit. What do you feel about that?
0: Well, the Prime Minister, no, I have no concern of the Prime Minister's whereabouts, you know. He won't go work up or stay home. The Prime Minister is a free agent.
1: Yeah. But in terms of, say, they may say, well, you know, to whole heap of things there and things there, and I must say, where you get that money there because the ticket them here.
0: He said he paid his own ticket.
1: And Integrity Commission and nothing away about
0: that,
1: it.
0: Listen to me, that's between him and Integrity Commission. If he want to come out and tell lies, it's on him. If he wants to come out and mislead the country, that's on him, not me.
1: Well, in a way, because the president has stepped. So if the man he probably given like that and him not show himself there.
0: I swear sometimes some people have nothing for saying, but then that's why they voice on the radio. Ay, ay, ay. It is 1 o'clock in the morning. Gonna take a break and come right back to you inside Diaspora Daybreak.

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1: Gen B is in the air, but just before you get there, you need to make your way here to the Ranger Jamaica Farmers Market, Thursday, July 30 at 32 Lindus Road. 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

0: President, distinguished delegates.
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2: Since the beginning of modern civilization, generations of weakness and inherited the only conflicts of world wars. But behold the marriage supper of the lamb and bridegroom unto his bride. Then shall the earth's children know the true expression of one love. Then Mother Earth shall honeymoon in peace, forever eliminating aspirations, lust, and anguish of wars.

If you are not prepared to do it, then you will die! You rat of cowards! You rat of imbeciles! You rat of good-for-nothing! If you cannot do what other men have done, what other nations have done, what other races have done, then you have to die!

0: Yes.
1: Right? And this is something that we must take up with consumer affairs.
0: And
1: we call it now all the stakeholders where this is concerned, because then at no point in time as a Jamaican or even as a traveler going to the airport should you be bound to spend only US dollars.
0: No, it's not fair.
1: I don't think it's fair.
0: I don't think consumer fear don't make any headway in it.
1: It's not a matter of make any headway in it, you know. It's something to be discussed because as a Jamaican, if you're traveling and you have the last 2,000 Jamaican dollars on you and you're hungry and you're in a Jamaican airport and stepping into a store that you can't buy because listen, the Wendy's and the Burger King and the KFC outside of the airport takes Jamaican currency. So why is it that the one in the airport taking US currency and they're in Jamaica?
0: Simple. And the only place that's supposed to be sovereign as it relates to a country in Jamaica is the embassy or the High Commissioner.
1: Of course, exactly.
0: Nowhere else.
1: Yes. That you see, when they do that now, they are denying they call it national currency rights. Yeah, national currency rights. They're denying you of your national currency rights.
0: It's so unclear.
1: Mm-hmm.
0: You are being told no, we don't accept Jamaican dollars, US.
1: And that is something that we need to take up with consumer affairs and the governing bodies, Ministry of Finance and all these kind of regulators, because at the end of the day, it should not be the case. So I just walk past him and go buy one potty from Mr. Chin. I'm all right.
0: No.
1: Can Mr. Chin take my Jamaican money?
0: No, man.
1: In the airport?
0: Yes, exactly. Remember, when you go up, remember upstairs, you can't go back just like that.
1: I know, but I'm saying.
0: I didn't know we're outside that tell anything.
1: But I know the Donald Sangster Airport in Montego Bay very well.
0: Yes.
1: I've been through there a couple of times. But as I'm saying, I don't think all the shops in there take only US currency. There might be a few that will stipulate that it's US currency only. But no man, it's not all the stores, not all the shops.
0: All right. Even if they don't, the first thing
1: they quote
0: you
1: here, they're going to quote you in US currency. But I'm saying,
0: but that should never be.
1: It shouldn't be. I agree, but I am still saying that is not all the shops. Not all the shops in both airports.
0: Okay.
1: Well, so it's something we need to flesh out.
0: And just like the rum, me find it strange. When you check, then tell us the small one done.
1: Then, every time. Wait a minute, maybe you go late.
0: No.
1: When last you travel?
0: I just tell you last month.
1: Last month.
0: And it couldn't be so coincidental. Every time you travel, I always the big one.
1: Why you can't buy the big one day? Why you buy the small one?
0: I'm saying. It's the small one and the big one there, Norman Manley. Why are all the big one there, Donald Sangster?
1: Maybe. Maybe the agreement with Jerry and Nephew and the Donald Sangster Airport is that they carry the big one while Norman Manley carry both big and small.
0: Norman.
1: But you said Norman. You are saying Norman and me, you don't know.
0: No, we don't know.
1: That is not
0: a justifiable agreement.
1: Are you aware that there are a lot of products made by Grace Kennedy that are sold overseas and not available in Jamaica?
0: Alright.
1: Then never hit the Jamaican shelf, but they're on shelves in overseas market.
0: Let me tell you something.
1: Hold on, let me ask you a question. Are you aware of that?
0: I am going to answer and listen to my answer.
1: Mm.
0: They are packaged overseas. They are not packaged here and there.
1: But you see, no. Sir, it has nothing to do with the packaging. What I'm simply saying is that there are trade agreements between countries and products and different organizations.
0: Yes.
1: So, Grace Kennedy, whether it is packaged in Jamaica or North America or in China,

0: Chris Kennedy on a Jamaican chef in a Jamaican supermarket.
1: And listen, I'm going to say this again, Mr. Edward. For instance, if you go to Florida, you see Ting. You remember the Ting in that little green bottle, the little bottle there?
0: Mm-hmm.
1: Then you think to them package and throw the Ting in the bottle and carry it to the U.S.? No, it's packaged over there. So I'm saying, the label is on it, but it's not necessarily the same thing that you would get in Jamaica. That's the difference. It's packaged over there and carry the label. That's the difference. And I like for them carry it from Jamaica and go up there. No, it's packaged over there. Ask anybody who work at airport if them seed pass through the airport.
0: So at the end of the day, there might be an agreement between Jerry and Nephew and the Donald Sangster Airport that they carry only a particular size of rum. Mm. And not the one that you always want to purchase.
1: So you're being forced to buy the big one at Donald Sangster.
0: You're not being forced.
1: Yes.
0: Nobody's forcing you. You have a choice whether you go and buy it or you walk away and leave it.
1: Mr. Edward, you know when you have a choice when there's more than one of the same. But if you have one, you don't have a choice but two.
0: No.
1: Other than not buying
0: it. Listen me, you have a choice. You can walk or leave it. You want to buy it.
1: But a lot of Jamaicans have a travel and they say, carry a bottle of rum for me.
0: Listen me, man. So tell them, say, the size rum that you would have bring for them, not sell a Donald Sangster. So they must send you enough money so you can buy the big one.
1: Oh, no mercy.
0: Because I can't see that. I can't see what you're saying. But
1: you never have the experience yet where you go somewhere in the airport and them quote the U.S. to tell them that a U.S. demand
0: service. Nope, never have that experience. Okay. But the experience that I have is where you go to some places and they will tell you, and they will say to you, they don't take cash. They take only card. Or they don't take card, they take only cash. What do I do?
1: No. They're not telling us.
0: Listen to me.
1: There's no way where they're going to tell us they're not taking care.
0: You sound like you travel, you don't travel much. There are stores. There are stores in Jamaica and other parts of the world that do not take credit cards or debit cards. Only cash they take.
1: There was a time when here in Jamaica, to be a frequent flyer, you have to travel 7 times for the year.
0: Mm.
1: And I was a frequent flyer on Air Jamaica.
0: Okay.
1: I don't travel.
0: Good for you.
1: There was a time for you to be a frequent flyer on Air Jamaica, you have to travel 7 times for the year.
0: Not a problem. Then good for you.
1: I am just telling you.
0: Good for you. Good for you.
1: Good for you. That is my 2 cents. And anybody else who is listening have their experience about the rum and the U.S. can tell you.
0: Next time you fly through Norman Manley, because I believe anywhere you're going now, a flight can't go through Norman Manley too.
1: There are certain places that you intend to travel from Jamaica that you get a straight flight from there, but not. You get it.
0: Go on, Mr. Chin, and buy the small one, put in your carry in your check luggage. There's always a way.
1: And I'm going to say that when you see their luggage, when you carry that way, you're digged up at the airport because of that.
0: Then have to dig you up. Suppose you carry drugs, but you have to dig you up. Nothing wrong with that.
1: No.
0: Why are you afraid of dig up?
1: I'm afraid of dig up.
0: Yeah, so what you're complaining for?
1: And you're talking about that afraid of dig up, you know?
0: So, my brother, if you can't get the small room and I'm a Donald Sangster, buy the small one, put it in your check luggage. When you go to Miami, make them dig you up, then you sure say you're not upon you and you're good to go. Simple.
1: Oh, boy.
0: Mm.
1: All right, thanks for listening.
0: No worries.
1: All right.
0: Why when we get rest and always stress me out? Mighty God of Daniel, good morning. I'm going to hang up too. God Almighty, me, I tell you, man. No. Oi. There was a song earlier, I don't know. You played it. Let me play it. Let me play it back. Because. No, man. Oh, no. Mm-mm. Me, I tell you, no. Yeah. 94, good morning.
2: Morning.
0: Yes.
2: Come on, man.
0: Yes.

0: I want to talk to Mr. Markland.
1: Yeah, talk to Mr. Markland, man. Talk. May
0: Markland.
1: Listen. Yes.
0: I'm blind man from Westmoreland, man.
1: Mm.
0: Tell me so, when I got Africa, I'm a little car jack walking up with him.
1: I don't know my car with him, you know.
0: We don't know if you know get dry cooker over there. No, sir. I mean, I want when you go out in the Halabaka, Jamaica, say, they'll send dry coconut up to him, you know.
1: I don't know what I'm going to carry with him at all.
0: Mary gets me music for an out. If I want a blind man to see him already, so do for me too.

0: Hello.
1: Good morning.
0: Yeah. Two things quick.
1: Mm-hmm.
0: You believe in double standard here in Jamaica?
1: If I believe it, I don't believe in double standard nowhere at all. Is it all right?
0: But you know, in a black man country, it kind of in our eye, but when we pay attention to it.
1: Okay.
0: Yeah, and in terms of some, not really balanced. All right, watch this. I'm saying last election, Minister Tufton dropped a voice note in an arbitrary park.
1: Mm-hmm.
0: When I hear them black the whole arbitrary and say, KD Knight in a voice note, I said, Mr. Mark, man, it's a country.
1: It was alleged.
0: Yeah. No, that KD Knight did that say.
1: Uh-huh.
0: All right. No, in other sense, that in other way at that time.
1: Mm-hmm.
0: But, man, going to steal the really a tough time. See me, you know, a different thing now, you know. See, my boy goes on and I talk to him friend in our private WhatsApp now.
1: Who is my boy?
0: Crawford, Damien Crawford. He says, I look up PNP, you know. And the man, the mood for trimming. I say, boy, what a dirty politics the man in my place. I say, but last year, Mr. Tufton did something worse than in a year. When I told Mr. Tufton is a white politician. I'm lily white.
1: Tufton white?
0: Yeah, man, like man, say them lily white.
1: No, me say, Mr. Tufton is a white man?
0: Yes, man. I know, okay. A black man.
1: Okay,
0: you look like that. You. You don't look like you. You look like Dr. T.
1: I didn't know that. I didn't know that. My name, Christopher Tufton, was a white man.
0: And I hear it. My say room. It is room. I told say, right now, the whole Jamaica was white out.
1: Okay.
0: One time, when I one white minister, whole probably just Mr. McKenzie and the minister.
1: So everybody in God knows white.
0: White, transport minister Darrell Vaz.
1: You know, if me never know better, Mr. Man, tap chat for it.
0: No, I'm not talk to that part there. I took my talk.
1: You understand me? But
0: otherwise,
1: but,
0: yeah.
1: That argument, you can't substantiate that argument. Chris Tufton is not a white man.
0: All right.
1: Let's
0: take it back.
1: Okay.
0: Because Alyssa, him name, Mr. Desmond McKenzie then.
1: What's the next thing you want to discuss?
0: Right. Jamaica dip on the map now because crime rate gone down.
1: Jamaica was always on the map.
0: I mean in that way there. We've known as Sata. It's a youngster place. You man. Let me teach you about Jamaica. Yard man. Real got off in bad man's tire. See ratchet in a waist and ice prick. Crab off your face right up here. It's in a new way I do and step out clocks. But look how you not cool now. You remember what I say? You figure what me I say? And you know, I don't know what happened for 2 weeks cool already. Them say the law and the police and again Minister Chung. You wait name? Chung. Not Mr. Black. Mr. Chung, our Minister of Security, is a Chinese man that too. That's what food for thought. My God, could be said.
1: I tell you, boy. Yes, sorry, Bob.
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0: It is now 2 o'clock in Jamaica, 8:08 a.m. in London, 3 a.m. in Toronto, 3 a.m. in New York, 4 p.m. in Tokyo. What? It is time to play the music. So give me a call at 926-2178, 926-7615, 926-8631. Good morning, Dell. Dell messages say, I wouldn't want your job, Dell. I don't run you at all, because sometimes the calls that you have to encounter. Jump like, and it's not like you can screen the calls and know what's coming at you, you know. Few waters, love your daughter, but play the music. Midi God. Smoke your pipe. And then to know that Amanda is listening for the first time, Amanda must be saying, what the hell, what's going on? No matter what you do. That's what they're treating my boy. So play the, play the. Help, Amanda, help. Lord have mercy. I'm taking requests only, all right? No long talking. Just tell me the song you want and keep it moving. Jesus. Good morning.
1: Good morning.
0: Yes.
1: Sweetheart by Bim and Clover.
0: Sweetheart?
1: By Bim and Clover.
0: Sweetheart by Bim?
1: And Clover.
0: Bim and Clover. All right. This sounds like,
1: Good Girl.
0: Good Girl. Thank you, Good Girl. Yes. All right. 94, good morning. Hello.
2: Hello.
0: Yes, good morning.
2: Good morning.
0: Yes, your song, please.
2: Big ship sailing on the ocean.
0: Big ship sailing on the ocean.
2: Right.
0: Okay, thank you very much.
2: You're welcome, sir.
0: All right. 94, good morning.
3: Hello.
0: Mm-hmm.
3: Hello.
0: Good morning.
3: Good morning, sir.
0: Yes, what song you want to hear?
3: Hello, Josephine with Pat Slamino.
0: Hello, Josephine.
3: Yes, sir.
0: Okay.
3: Yeah.
0: Fats Domino.
3: Yes, sir.
0: Thank you very much. Good morning.
4: Yes, good morning.
0: Yes.
4: Could I hear Talk Money by Simple Simon, please?
0: Talk Money?
4: Yes, Simple Simon.
0: Talk Money by Simple Simon. Thank you. 94, good morning.
5: Good morning.
0: Uh-huh, good morning.
5: Sweet Jamaica is on the move.
0: Sweet Jamaica?
5: Is on the move.
0: Okay. Okay, Sweet Jamaica on the move. Okay, good. Thank you. 94, good morning.
6: Yes, sir.
0: Yes, morning.
6: Yeah, man. One away ticket, Lucian.
0: One away ticket.
6: Yeah, man, Lucian.
0: Luciano?
6: Yeah, man.
0: All right, thank you.
6: Okay.
0: 94, good morning.
7: Yes, sir, good morning.
0: Yes, morning.
7: Juna Gang, Affairs of the Heart.
0: Affairs of the Heart?
7: Yeah, man, long time I don't hear that song.
0: Okay.
7: Juna Gang. Thanks much.
0: All right, thank you. 94, good morning. 94, good morning.
8: Ride Natty Ride by Bob Marley.
0: Ride Natty Ride. Okay, thank you. 94, good morning. Hello. Good morning. 94, good morning. Good morning.
9: Good morning.
0: Yes.
9: Luciana, sweep over my soul.
0: Sweep over my soul, Grandma.
9: Yes.
0: All right. Good, Luciana again. Good morning. Good morning.
10: Good morning.
0: Yes.
10: Mr. Judah Mervin.
0: Which song you want to hear?
10: Son, don't put your hat where I can reach it.
0: Son, don't put your hat
10: where you can reach it, Mr. Judah Mervin. Out of Portland, the Portland where I call from.
0: Okay.
10: Yes.
0: Yeah. Thank you. 94, good morning. Last one. Good morning.
11: Hello, morning. The captives, have some mercy for me.
0: Have some mercy.
11: Yeah, by Delroy Wilson.
0: Have some mercy. I need some of that right now. Delroy Wilson.
11: Yeah, Delroy Wilson.
0: All right, thank you. And that's about it this morning for all the callers. You can't get through. I have 1, 2, 3, 4, 5, 6, 7, 8, 9, 10, 11. Oops. So we're going to play some music right here and now. And of course, the first two songs requested by two listeners who are visually impaired. One asked for I Believe in You by Don Williams. The other one, Lord Give Me Strength by Luciano. And the list goes on from there. And after we're through playing these songs, we will then take some songs from the WhatsApp line.
12: Miss Effie, Miss Effie, Miss Effie.
0: So let's play the music right here and now.

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1: Do you remember?
0: Oh, we're playing the requests. 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I believe in you. 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Big ship on the ocean. And now, hello, Josephine.
2: I used to hold your hand.
0: You heard Sweet Jamaica on the Move, right?
2: Used to use my umbrella. 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
0: Once we clear the songs from the call-ins, we'll move over to the WhatsApp line and play those songs too. But right now it's 2:30 in the morning.
2: Umbrella.

0: All right, let's take a quick break and come right back to you.
1: Ministry of Justice and Constitutional Affairs wishes to advise the public that effective Monday, July 27, the Attorney General's Chambers will be relocated to the fourth floor, 1 Belmont, 1 to 3 Belmont Road, Kingston 5, and will accept service of court documents, correspondence, and all other items at that location. The Ministry apologizes for any inconvenience this change may cause and thanks you for your understanding.

0: 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Because rest assured, every time you choose Grace, you know you're making a good move.
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So it's a ride, not a ride. At 2:45 in the morning. Two more before we go to the WhatsApp line. And play songs such as Feel the Beat. Sometime when we touch. Bust them shut. 500 miles. Happiness. Salt of the earth. Brown eyed girl. I look to you. My love for you. Lonely street. And of course, love when it's hard.

Good to have you with us this morning. I appreciate your time and your company. Hey, Simone Gardine. Good morning, Babs in Onoto Bay. Janice in Eltham View. Good morning to you. Cynthia, good morning. George in Negril. What happens in Negril stays in Negril. Walker in Sudbury, Ontario. Arlene in the Bronx. Hey, Dale. Good morning, my bro. Red Rose in Aberdeen. Atoy in London. Narissa in Runaway Bay. Y'all just waking up? That's all right. Toronto General is in the house. Every day, every morning. Team leader Amanda, good morning to you.

0: I wonder who is easier to leave out of a relationship? Male or female? Who's quicker to leave? Everything I do, I still remember. 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Won't you come on? Ladies are always the first to pick up their marbles and leave. Mm-hmm. Man, they leave so easy, you know? Oh, baby, have some mercy. Man, we're always begging for a second chance. Mercy. Please, please, please don't go. See. You have more songs by men asking for second chances, you know, come than women. Baby. Men are always begging. Come on, baby. And ladies are always leaving. 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You have never left? I have left. You have left? How many times? What the hell?
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0: Lord have mercy. Madam Producer, on a point of order. You have left? How many times? What? The same person? So once you leave. You ain't going back? Lord have mercy. Oh my. Damn. You don't give second chance. What? No. That ain't fair. You have to give second chances. What's wrong with you? Oh my goodness. You've left. And never look back. No wonder you're not salt. Remember in Lot? You know what? We're gonna play some music right this and go on, yeah? Lord have mercy. Oh, and the beat goes on.

Said somebody messaged me to say a man is built from pain and heartbreak. 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
1: It is 3 o'clock in the morning.
0: The honesty's too much.
1: 3 o'clock in Jamaica.
0: And I have to close my eyes.
1: 5 o'clock in Tokyo. 9 a.m. in London.

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Sounds very nice if you'd sing it with me.

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1: As we play the songs you requested, I say good morning to a toy in London. Please say, send that song to my wife. 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The beat goes on. Right, Atoy.
2: 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Bob Marley in the morning.

0: those who are living on Lonely Street, good morning to you. You're not alone. We're here with you. Making the time of 4:15. No, yes, 4:15 in New York, 3:15 in Jamaica.
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4: And of course, we keep the music playing right here inside Diaspora Daybreak. 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Yeah, so we gotta say good morning to all those who are on duty, those who are on the morning shift inside the Toronto General Hospital, and of course, to my friend over there, Amanda. Thank you. And I get to understand that this is your song. Love Me When It's Hard.

Flo in Papine. Good morning, Flo. And of course, my friend over there at Sabina Park. Good morning to you too. I know you love that one. Can't play Love Me When It's Hard without playing I Celebrate Me. And then just to keep going right here inside Diaspora Daybreak on Radio Jamaica, RJR 94 FM. All those who are just turning over, all those just waking up, and to all those who have been with us since we got started at 12 o'clock, I say good morning to you, smarty pants over there in London. I have enjoyed this music. Who sings the song? Well, Inga Rose. Inga Rose sings the song, Love Me When It's Hard and I Celebrate You. And then Jada Moore with Keep Going. Doesn't matter what you're going through. Yes, just keep going. Life will throw things at you that you didn't plan for. You just gotta keep on going. And for some reason, you know, I'm just gonna play some more love songs for you. Some songs that you can really enjoy. I have some Whitney Houston. I have some Celine Dion. I have some Kenny Rogers, and a whole lot more is in store as we make the time 3:30 right here in a side Diaspora Daybreak. We have a devotion at 4 o'clock, and then at 4:15, we prepare for eternity before we go back to the Bible at 4:30. But for all those who are up and listening, and again, for all, you know, I am so excited when we have some first-timers and lots of first-timers on board this morning. So enjoy, enjoy, enjoy. All right.

Just before we have our devotion, just before we wrap things up inside Diaspora Daybreak, gotta say good morning to Clovis out of Guy's Hill. No, it's not Guy's Hill, it is Clovis from Gill in St. Mary. Did I get it right? And Walter in Sudbury, Ontario is enjoying the music. Oh, you just love the love songs, right?

Oh, yes, the power of love. Celine Dion right here inside Diaspora Daybreak. Me, no, just weak. You're listening from what, 12 o'clock? I had was to what? Tuesday night with you, Donovan. That was about, okay. All right. Lady K out of East Kingston, good morning to you. You're ready for devotion, right? Inez in Connecticut, Bridgeport, Connecticut. Good morning to you. Loving the vibes, right? You're heading out to work? All right. So I guess I'm not the only one. There are those who are already on the job. Some are getting ready to go on the job. And some are getting ready to go off the job. Well, I'm getting ready to go off the job. While others get ready to go on, and others remain on the job. But one thing I must say is a big thank you for your company. Thanks for your time. The pleasure is always mine to be with you from midnight until 4:30. Two more mornings to go. We have Thursday morning and Friday morning. We are smack in the middle of the week. So we make this Wednesday morning, July 29. Believe it or not, we have 210 days left in the year.

Well, I mean, we have, this is the 210th day of the year. So we have another 155 days left in 2026. Today being the 31st Wednesday, the 31st week of the year, the 39th day of summer. So there's 55 more days before we get to fall. They say fall in North America and in Europe and other parts of the world. But in Jamaica, we say autumn. Mm-hmm. Sometimes I am crying, but I'm ready to love. And the heat is still on. Drink lots of water. Stay hydrated. Use up the AC. Come on, come on. Use up the AC. I said, use up your AC. I'll talk to JPS about it later on. Hi. The feeling that I can't go. What time is it? What time is it? It's light years away. Is it 5 o'clock where you are? Or is it 10 o'clock? Well, it's 4 o'clock where I'm at, which is Jamaica. 5 o'clock in the T-Dot. 5 o'clock in New York City. 5 a.m. in Miami. Believe me when I say it's 10 a.m. or a minute past 10 in London. Time for devotion.

0: yes, we got something for your soul. We got something for your soul. So to wrap things up this morning, as the sun rises on another beautiful day, we bring this edition of Diaspora Daybreak to a close. Today we journeyed through the landscape of our hearts, reflecting on the heavy but healing truths of love, second chances, forgiveness and hope. No matter how far you are from home or how distant you feel from your dreams, remember that grace is always close by. Forgiveness isn't about forgetting the past. It is about reclaiming your future. Love gives us the strength to try again. And hope is the anchor that keeps us steady through the changing tides of life. Give yourself permission to start over today. So until we meet again next dawn, next morning, hey, keep walking in love. Keep holding on to hope. And remember that your story is far from over.
1: Come on, sing.
0: The name is Markland Action Edwards. Thanks to you and yours for your time. First Peter 4 verse 8, and above all things, have fervent charity among yourselves, for charity shall cover the multitude of sins.
1: Set me on fire.
2: Ask him.
1: Set me on fire.
0: Can I tell you something else? It is of the Lord's mercies that we are not consumed, because his compassions fail not. They are new every morning. So we say, great is thy faithfulness. And if you're talking about forgiveness, Ephesians 4 verse 32, and be ye kind one to another, tender-hearted, forgiving one another, even as God for Christ's sake hath forgiven you.
1: In all of your name, your
0: can I throw one more at you? Romans 15 verse 13.

now the God of hope, fill you with all joy and peace in believing that he may abound in hope through the power of the Holy Ghost. Good morning, good morning, good morning.

0: So we close by saying, Heavenly Father, we thank you for the gift of a new morning and the warmth of your presence across the miles. We ask that you pour your love into our hearts so that we may extend it freely to others. 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All the first timers. And I can't help myself but to say one more shout out to our friends over there at the Toronto General Hospital and all the hospitals across the globe, locally, regionally, and internationally. Thank you, thank you, thank you. He knows your name. My name is Markland Action Edwards. Stand by for Prepare for Eternity, followed by Back to the Bible. And what am I going to do? Go back to my bed.
1: He knows my name.
0: And I'm not just going to bed, I'm going back. I got to get out of bed to get here this morning. So I got out of my bed last night to get here this morning. So when I leave here this morning, I'm going back to my bed. Yeah.
1: So how he talks
0: Lord,
1: with
0: have
1: me.
0: Mercy. Good place to go, you know.

0: at 11:15 in Johannesburg. 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

0: right there.
1: Preparing for eternity, ladies and gentlemen, we welcome you to this, our Bible study. It is brought to you by the Patrick City Church of Christ, and the discussion is being conducted by yours truly, Carl Mitchell and Fabian Webb. Dave Fisher is our technical producer. Again, ladies and gentlemen, we welcome you and appreciate so very much your interest in getting a better understanding of God's truth to guide your life to salvation and to fellowship with God. When we ended last week, we were looking at the point brought up by Brother Webb, and that is, you want to...
2: Well, we were spending quite a few of the minutes in the lesson yes. last time, talking about the fact that we have to listen to the truth.
1: Yes.
2: We have to listen to the plan of salvation, and we don't have a choice.
1: Yes.
2: So I asked the question, you know, what if what the Bible says
1: yes.
2: is not something that I like?
1: That's right.
2: Or something that runs along where I'm inclined to.
1: Yes.
2: So you're responding to that and started, I believe, at repentance.
1: Yes. Yes. And I remember we went to the book of Acts of the Apostles. It was among the last passage came up.
2: Yes.
1: Acts of the Apostles, chapter 2, from around verse 38.
2: Yes.
1: Or 37. That and what we have here, ladies and gentlemen, in the passage of Acts chapter 2, we have where the first gospel message was ever preached in its entirety. The first gospel message involving God's plan to save men and women in Jesus Christ today. And when Peter preached on that day of Pentecost, a Jewish holiday, the crowd were, the men and women in that crowd, they were convinced and convicted that they were not in line with God. Their thinking, their belief, their very attitude or disposition. So their response to Peter's preaching was, "Men and brethren, what must we do?" In other words, what must we do to be saved, to be in right relationship with the Almighty God, to be cleansed of our sin? What must we do? And we are going to get the answer, Brother Webb.
2: In verse 38,
1: yes.
2: "Then Peter said unto them, Repent and be baptized, every one of you, in the name of Jesus Christ, for the remission of sins."
1: Stop there, Brother Webb. Now, ladies and gentlemen, I just dropped by. Remember, in the name

0: came off, especially as used so many times in the New Testament, mean on the authority of, on the command of, or because of. Mm-hmm. In the name of Jesus Christ mean on the command or on the authority of Jesus Christ. But notice, among the first thing that Peter mentioned is repent and be baptized. Mm-hmm. Now, Peter was not preaching his opinion,
1: no,
0: or necessarily his likes or dislikes.
1: Yeah.
0: He was delivering to that audience, answering the question asked and giving them God's answer. What was the question asked? Men and brethren, what
1: shall
0: must
1: we
0: do? What is God's answer? Then, as well as now, repent and be baptized. Now, why repent, ladies and gentlemen? Because if ever you or I or any man or woman anywhere on this planet Earth, if ever we are going to get into a right relationship with God, we will have to learn to abandon our ungodly ways,
1: yeah,
0: and accept the righteous ways of Jesus Christ. There is no man or woman so righteous, so holy, that you do not need to repent.
1: Yes.
0: I need to repeat that because somebody didn't hear that. There is no man or woman anywhere on this planet that is so holy, so righteous, that you do not need to repent. May I word that another way? Every man, every woman, everywhere on this planet Earth need to repent of his or her sin. Brother Webb,
1: you have really hit at the heart of it, because,
0: right,
1: you know, so to start asking questions about what I like,
0: yes,
1: or what I feel, or what I grew up thinking.
0: Yes.
1: If repentance, mm-hmm, or since repentance,
0: yes,
1: is something that is essential to our salvation,
0: it is imperative, it's,
1: yes,
0: a must.
1: Yes. Then it is actually making the same point.
0: That's right.
1: That when we are going to be obedient to the gospel,
0: mm-hmm,
1: we must empty self.
0: That's right.
1: You know, so to be approaching, following God's plan,
0: uh-huh,
1: and start talking about what I feel,
0: what I think.
1: How
0: I see things.
1: Yes, so we like to say that.
0: That's right.
1: Then it is eroding and trampling,
0: yes,
1: on that very important component
0: of
1: repentance. The person,
0: Brother Webb, who start off with what they like, how they see things, how my church does it, you're actually defeating your best interest.
1: Yes. It's no surprise then that inspiration says, except ye repent.
0: Except you repent,
1: you shall all likewise perish. So if you don't get that part right,
0: right,
1: you know, then
0: nothing else will be right.
1: Right. But you know, when we came to Acts 2,
0: yes,
1: you wisely, even though you wanted verse 38,
0: yes, yes,
1: you went up to 37.
0: That's right.
1: And I want us to, let me read it, and then,
0: yes,
1: I think there's something very important that we can all learn here.
0: Yes.
1: Now when they heard this,
0: uh-huh,
1: they were pricked in their heart,
0: yes,
1: and said unto Peter and to the rest of the apostles, men and brethren, what shall we do?
0: Yes.
1: It's interesting that in this verse,
0: yes,
1: it says when they heard this,
0: yes,
1: and it implies,
0: yes,
1: you know, the inspiration didn't say, and when they heard what they liked,
0: yes, that's right,
1: or when they heard something that ran along their,
0: yes,
1: grain,
0: yes, yes,
1: then they,
0: yes,
1: they went to God. No.
0: That's right.
1: It is when they heard this.
0: Something outside of themselves.
1: When they heard anything. That's right. That's right. So this as opposed to that.
0: That's right. That's
1: so
0: right.
1: When they heard this.
0: Yes.
1: And
0: that, by the way, mm-hmm. Remember, pick up on your point. Mm-hmm. There is all indication that this is what Peter was preaching.
1: That's right.
0: You see, go on, brother. Right. Go on.
1: That's the very point.
0: Yes.
1: Because if we step up to verse 36,
0: yes, yes,
1: then and earlier,
0: yes,
1: you realize that he was speaking about Jesus Christ, and that
0: right.
1: Jesus Christ was crucified, and that he did all of that to save us.
0: That's right.
1: So when we talk about being obedient to the gospel,
0: uh-huh,
1: or conforming to the plan of salvation,
0: uh-huh,
1: it starts by hearing the right thing.
0: Of necessity, it must start there. And you're dropping very important word there. It's going to start. If we are on the right track, or if we are going to be on the right track, that right track to Christ, to God's salvation in Christ, must start with hearing the right thing.
1: That's right.
0: We can put that another way. Hearing God's truth.
1: Yes.
0: You see.
1: Hearing the gospel.
0: Hearing the gospel.
1: Yes.
0: We must start there.
1: Yeah.
0: Hearing my church history, hearing who started my church, all that is irrelevant.
1: That's right. That's
0: you
1: right.
0: See, we must hear God's truth. When we hear any other religious thing, then we're hearing the wrong thing.
1: So does that mean then, Bro Mitchell, that we must make a deliberate effort,
0: mm-hmm,
1: when it comes to things spiritually, not to just be gullible, not to just take anything that a person says to us?
0: I would describe that as the lifeline in our salvation in Christ. This is why you have this great, probably the greatest witness Jesus Christ has ever had in the person of the Apostle Paul. He was the one who encouraged the Christian in the book of Ephesians that they should not be children tossed to and from with every wind of doctrine. And that is in effect encouraging the Christian, don't be led by every religious teaching that come along.
1: Yeah, you know, I was thinking about the same Paul, and in Galatians chapter 1, he said, I'm surprised that you moved to another gospel. And so what it is saying is that we don't go to another, but we stick to the one.
0: To the one.
1: All right, I guess you have to say the closing statements. We got the wrap up.
0: Ladies and gentlemen, we want to continue along this line. When we get back, confirm that we must make sure that, well, one, the Almighty God has one plan of salvation. There is no such thing in God's plan where you are saved your way, I'm saved my way, and Mr. Fisher is saved his way, and Mr. Webb is saved his way. Now, if you have that type of concept within you, it is the devil trying to mislead you. We are all going to be saved Jesus' way, or not saved at all. And over the next few weeks or months, as we look on God's plan of salvation, these are some of the things you are going to learn from the Bible, that God has one way to save every man and every woman. Until we meet you in our worship service this coming Sunday, God's willing, and back on this program next week, same time, same place, may the Almighty God through Jesus Christ bless, keep, and guide you. Thank you so very much.
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1: I'm Nigel Wilkinson, and welcome to this Wednesday edition of Back to the Bible with Bible teacher Dr. John Neufeld. We are continuing our series today, The Kind Attributes of God, with a message titled, The Goodness of God. So please turn in your Bibles to James chapter 1, verse 17, as we join Dr. Neufeld.
2: Every once in a while, I hear someone say, oh my goodness. I mean, perhaps they're surprised or delighted, and sometimes maybe they're disgusted. They say, oh my goodness. And I've been contemplating what that means, and I suppose it might mean that they have replaced a curse or the using of the sacred name in profanity, and so as an expression, they replace a word of obscenity with the word that is meant to be wholesome and noble, my goodness. But I begin by reflecting on that phrase, my goodness, and asking what we mean by goodness. What is this wholesome and noble thing? What is it to be good? And if we're going to do a Bible study, a long one, in which we took note of every single place that the Bible uses the word good, we would find that it is one of the most used descriptions of God. Psalm 73, verse 1, truly God is good to Israel. And all that God does is good. 1 Timothy 4, verse 4, for everything created by God is good. You know, we're talking about the kind attributes of God, and by that I mean those attributes that are essential to God, that are felt as kindness in our lives. And God's goodness is one of those. Yes, God does good, but God also is good. It is a part of his necessary being, the altogether good God. As I did with love, we need some time to think about what we mean by the word good. And so let's begin where the Bible does. The Bible begins with the words, in the beginning, God created the heavens and the earth. And then we're told that for a period of time, the earth was meaningless and void, a place where no life was possible, like all the other planets. But then in six successive days, and I'm going to leave it to my listener to determine if those days are to be thought of as 24-hour days or whether they're eras, the answer to that question is not germane to this study. But for six successive days, God spoke meaning and purpose onto this planet. This earth would exist for a very special reason indeed. Of all the planets, God chose this one to do his special work. And so God begins day one. At the end of day one, he says something that he repeats on each day. He says, it is good. Now, I'll get to that last day in a bit where he says it's very good. But let's hold on to that thought for just a bit and concentrate on the idea good. It is good. What does it mean? And it's been suggested that the context of Genesis 1, the word good, speaks not so much of the morality of the thing, but the quality of the work that is being done. Someone's going to say, God did not say at the end of each day, this is good enough, as if this is going to have to do. I'm in a hurry. I have to watch my operating costs. I can meet the building code requirements at a minimal level and move on. God never said, this is good enough. Instead, he pronounces something very different of his work, an absolute standard. To say it's good is to state that it contains no shortcuts, nothing that is substandard, no fault can be found. Indeed, it has been said, and I think rightly so, that the created world, the way that God made it, is as good a work as God can do. I know some of you are going to be shocked to hear that. What do you mean, the best that God can do? Surely God can always do better. And to answer that, well, if he could have done better, are you saying he didn't do better? Indeed, to say, as Psalm 19:1 says, the heavens declare the glory of God, and the sky above proclaims his handiwork. And that would indicate that the work that God did is not a slough off of his work, or he never cut corners. He never operated as a minimalist. Rather, not only the earth, but all of creation, the entire universe, proclaims the kind of work that God is capable of. Of course, on the final day of creation, God adds a statement and he says, it's very good. That's a superlative. Now, does that mean that the work just got better? No, that's not the implication here. Rather, God says that in the creation of man, we have now reached the reason for the creation. God had in mind that the created world would be the stage on which the man and the woman would operate so that they, the only image bearers of God in the creation, would rule his creation on his behalf. We have now reached the climax of the creation story, and now the work is complete. It's very good. So we're going to see that the term good is not just a moral term. It is that. Sometimes the word good in the Bible is used in a moral sense as opposed to that which is bad in a moral sense. But to proclaim the world good is not necessarily moral. Rather, here we have a definition of good. The word good indicates something that is worthy of approval. That is, it is of a quality that allows the inspector to say, well, now that is laudable. It is done very well. Now, before we move from the goodness of the creation, I think it's necessary to stop because after the creation is done, at one point in time, we hear God saying that something is not good. And that's jarring to hear. Let's read of it in Genesis 2, verse 18. Then the Lord God said, it is not good that man should be alone. I'll make a helper fit for him. Now, this idea that a good creation has something in it that is not good, that requires some thought. And of course, those of us who have been biblically trained, we know the answer. God deliberately left Adam incomplete in order to illustrate how he wanted the human race to live. He was going to create male and female, in which neither would be complete without the other. You know, in our day of distrust and suspicion that often exists between the sexes, it's important to hear of God's design. But this is not a message on marriage and the nature of what it means to be male and female, as interesting as subject matter as that is. See, this is a study of goodness, and I mentioned that here. Yes, it's in the text of Genesis. It's a text filled with the word good, and here we can see that when God says it's not good, he's saying it's not ideal for the man to live alone. Now, I know some of you will get your hackles up for you're going to argue that God also values singleness. And yes, of course, singleness is of value if a person uses it, that is, the time that singleness affords, to be in service to the Lord and not to use it on self-indulgence. So God gives a place for a unique way of living, a life that does involve sacrifice, but that is the exception. And I point this out because I live in a culture in which the majority of the adult population is now unmarried. Indeed, marriage has been demeaned and devalued. And with that, the value of selfishness and self-indulgence and self-fascination is on the rise. But so is loneliness and purposelessness and living in isolation from a community. And that, none of that is good. And here we use the term good, adding to its original definition. I said that good is that which is worthy of approval, and now I add good is that which is ideal, the best way of being. So having that definition, that which is worthy of approval and that which is ideal, we now come to the crux of the matter. Let's look at what a number of psalms say on this. Psalm 34, verse 8. Oh, taste and see that the Lord is good. Blessed is the man who takes refuge in him. Notice that God is good. It's not that he just simply does good. He is good. That's a part of his essential being. And David invites his readers to experience God. Taste and see means experience him. Experience that which is essential to God's being. Other psalm, Psalm 100, verse 5. For the Lord is good, his steadfast love endures forever, and his faithfulness to all generations. And here we see that the goodness of God is tied directly to his love and his faithfulness. That's the ideal way of being.

0: That is, to be loving and faithful. That's worthy of admiration. Now to Psalm 106, verse 1. Praise the Lord. Oh, give thanks to the Lord, for he is good, for his steadfast love endures forever. Since we've already noticed that goodness is worthy of admiration, we're invited to admire God and therefore give thanks for his goodness. Imagine that. You know, in our worship, telling God that we're grateful that he is good. Imagine how it would be if God were not perfect in his being. Imagine if there were flaws in his character, if there were deficiencies in his power. Well, we can think of gods like that. Those were the gods of the Greek and the Romans. Those gods were fickle. They played tricks on other gods and on the human race, gods that needed to be appeased, but who were unpredictable. Gods that reneged on the agreements they had made. Yeah, for the Greeks and Romans, those were the gods. Ah, but our God is good. He is ideal and lacking nothing. Psalm 107, verses 1 to 3. Oh, give thanks to the Lord, for he is good, for his steadfast love endures forever. Let the redeemed of the Lord say so, whom he has redeemed from trouble and gathered in from the lands, from the east and from the west, from the north and the south. That's a marvelous meditation. The God who is good in his essential being has acted out of those perfections, and out of his goodness he has redeemed and gathered his people. In other words, when we think of God's work in salvation, we can say the salvation he has provided is the best possible salvation that he could have brought into being.
1: This is Back to the Bible.

0: of the press. In this commentary of Romans chapters 1 through to 4, Dr. Neufeld takes readers back to the foundation of Christian faith, a kind of Christianity 101. Whether you are new to Christianity or have walked with Jesus for decades, the truth of the gospel has a way of surprising you all over again. And this is where that journey begins. And then there's making the most of your salvation. Dr. Neufeld's 107-page book on the multifaceted nature of salvation. In this book, he deals with such key concepts as election, regeneration, adoption, union with Christ, imputation, and the gift of the indwelling of the Holy Spirit, to understand what it means to be saved according to Jesus and the New Testament. Indeed, each of the 10 chapters in this book could very well serve as the basis for individual or group Bible study. It would be time well spent. These are just two of the books by Bible teacher Dr. John Neufeld, available while stocks last at Source of Light Bookstore, Shop 22, Hagley Park Plaza, Kingston 10. While there, if you don't already have one, you may also want to get yourself a new study Bible to help you dig deeper into God's Word. For pricing, please give them a call at 876-920-8311. That's 876-920-8311. Now, as we get back to the Bible, here once again is Bible teacher Dr. John Neufeld with the conclusion of today's study.
1: I want to move our discussion of God's goodness from the general category, that is, what is good, what's praiseworthy, what's ideal, what functions in the best possible way. So let's move beyond that to a discussion of ethics and morality, the idea of good as opposed to evil. I've already made the point that God not only does what is good, but that God is good. That's a part of his essence. And to repeat myself, God is essentially good. So coming to talk about morality, we might ask, what is good as opposed to what is bad? And in the Western world, which is largely secular, the answer is often twofold. First, Westerners say goodness is in the eye of the beholder. And so for them, goodness is not the best way of being or the ideal, for they have abandoned that definition utterly. Rather, good is what is praiseworthy in the eyes of each person. One person thinks marriage is good, the other thinks singleness is good, still another thinks that having numerous affairs is good. No ideal, just preferences. And yet when it comes to morality, a frequent Western definition of good is also that which the community approves of. Remember, I've said that which is good is something that is worthy of approval. But approval by whom? And the secular answer is approval by the community, by the culture, or by the country. And here's one easy example. It wasn't that long ago when homosexuality was thought to be a very negative thing. So back then, it was not good. But now it's quite the opposite. Homosexuality in Western culture is to be approved as that which is a legitimate choice, but also a praiseworthy choice. And so now that's good. When the culture changes its mind, the new cultural idea determines what is good. Good is that which the culture approves of. Now, I'm not just talking about sexual ethics, but ethics as a whole. And since God is goodness in his essential being, and since goodness is a necessary attribute of God, we say, good is that which God approves. In his systematic theology, Wayne Grudem says, and in my estimation, he's entirely correct. He says, what is good? Good is what God approves. Why is what God approves good? It's good because he approves it. I know someone's going to say, oh, wow, that's circular reasoning. But before I address that, let me address the opposite. If we were to say that good is what the community or the culture approves of, as in the Western world, then we're actually saying nothing at all.

for as can be demonstrated, the values of any culture are always in flux. What we approve of today, we utterly condemn tomorrow. If goodness is to be ideal, well then, no culture will ever be able to express an ideal, for no sooner does it proclaim something to be ideal when another generation arises and argues that what their parents thought of as good is not really not good at all. Goodness, then, doesn't exist. You see, in a secular world, it's only fleeting preferences. But the God who is good is the God who is the source of everything that is truly good. And so he is the essence of goodness. And then, yes, whatever God approves of, that is good. Listen to James 1:17. Every good gift and every perfect gift is from above, coming down from the Father of lights, with whom there is no variation or shadow due to change. It's a fascinating statement. The good things which, as we have already seen, are the ideal things, or as James puts it, the perfect things, those things, all of them come from God. There are no exceptions. If there is good in this world, it's because God has graciously given that thing. Now, in the context of James, that includes, go back to verse 12, the man who remains steadfast under trial. That is, God's people know that when they encounter trials of various kinds, these are good things. They're good because God designed those trials so that after we have stood the test, we receive the crown of life. And it's for that reason that God's people can actually thank God for the difficulties that they face, for they were designed by a good God to fit our eternal reward. I know for those not accustomed to thinking this way, you can hardly get your minds around this, that trials might be an ideal. Who wants hardships? Who wants trials? None of us do, except we might want them if we know that the good God knows the eternal effects that those trials will have. And if they come from God, how can they be anything but good? Notice also that James says that the good things come from God, with whom there is no variation. So think about, you know, a day changing to night. That's variation, shifting shadows created by the sun or the moon. Well, it's not so with God. There's a constancy in God's good gifts. They never become less good, for to be less good is no longer to be good at all. If good is as good as God can make it, God never in his dealings with us gives us a subpar or less than ideal gift. Instead, he so designs his benefit in us so that we will have their maximum effect. I have to stop here and help you, my dear listener, to internalize this. Of course, I don't know what you're going through, but you must open your mind to the possibility that the good God is doing good to you. Consider Psalm 84, verse 11. For the Lord God is a sun and a shield. The Lord bestows favor and honor. No good thing does he withhold from those who walk uprightly. I know some of us who hear these words are struggling to believe them simply because these words don't seem to gel with your experience. There have been, according to your estimation, good things that have been withheld from you. I mean, after all, we've all heard it said, nothing is perfect in this fallen world. Everything is broken. Nothing is ideal. We are all

could be there in our lives. Some of us are angry. We've been mistreated. Some of us are discouraged for what we had hoped for was not realized. Some of us can see that the promise of a better future never seems to materialize for us. Now that we have defined goodness in the way that we have, now we've come to wonder whether goodness is a marvelous ideal, but it's an unfulfilled dream. So get back to James, the man who said that every good and perfect gift comes from God. Let's go to the beginning of the book, James 1, verses 2 to 4. Count it all joy, my brothers, when you meet trials of various kinds, for you know that the testing of your faith produces steadfastness, and let steadfastness have its full effect that you may be perfect and complete, lacking in nothing. See, there's a progression here. Testing of your faith produces steadfastness. Now, that word steadfastness means to be able to bear up under difficult circumstances. Consider, if you will, two different kinds of trees, one that has never faced a drought or a fierce storm, and then the one that has faced all of those and is still standing. It's the one that has withstood the storms and is, because of that, solid, or in James' words, steadfast. There's a toughness in that tree, and God, who is good, knows the ideal way of producing steadfastness in you and I. And he does that.

0: and 7. In this you rejoice, though now for a little while, if necessary, you've been grieved by various trials, so that the tested genuineness of your faith, more precious than gold that perishes though it is tested by fire, may be found to result in praise and glory and honor at the revelation of Jesus Christ. So it's necessary that God would purify us, because he knows that to be purified is good. It's ideal. It's praiseworthy. It's the best way of being. And the God who would not withhold his goodness from us is determined to produce that good in us. And so we don't rejoice because we suffer. Suffering's painful. And in suffering, we cry out to God for relief, and we're right to do so. But we do rejoice because we know that the good God has led us to this for a final purpose, which is the most favorable purpose imaginable. Romans 8:28. How we know that for all those who love God, all things work together for good to those who are called according to his purpose. Let us rejoice. God is good all the time, and his goodness will be felt in us.
1: Thanks so much for your message, Dr. John. You know, I think our culture treats truth and goodness as a kind of relative thing. But how is God's standard of good different?
0: Yeah, absolute goodness. I mean, that's the idea, because every one of us has within ourselves this concept that something, when we call it good or better than something else, if something's better, we must have something ultimate in mind. And God is ultimate goodness. That is, he defines what goodness actually means. And when he reveals his goodness to us, we know that it's, you know, as I've said, it's not good enough. It is goodness in the superlative. That is, there is no further goodness that can be given to that which God already has given. He gives the very best. Oh, we can be confident in that.
1: Thanks for joining us today here on Back to the Bible, a ministry of Back to the Bible Broadcast Jamaica, made possible through the faithful support of listeners and friends of this ministry. 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

Good morning and welcome to Farm Talk here on Paro. Well, see, there we go. That word has not come out of my mouth in such a long time, but more power to those of us who understand the power in the word power. This is, of course, Radio Jamaica 94 FM. From Gemma, the fish site, comes this one. With a variety of skills needed in our industry and the fact that our industry encompasses farming, food, hospitality, and retail, there are great career advancement opportunities. Women can bring creative skills, technical skills, relationship skills, and specialist knowledge to all areas of aquaculture. It's exciting to increase our diversity and challenge any physical barriers that have restricted female participation. We have lots to share with you on this beautiful Wednesday morning. It's hot, but nothing new to us here in the region at this time. What with all the El Nino effect, we have our agri tips, our children's agri trivia question. We have our agri news, our song of the day, calling farmers from the JIS. We have our farmer profile this morning. We're joined by Marsha Lee Lawson, St. Catherine livestock farmer. The rural report this morning comes to us from Francis Blythe. And then we have the road to Denby. And this morning we're going to be joined by the president of the Jamaica Agricultural Society, Mr. Owen Dobson. And after that, we have Farming Today with Caribbean Chemicals. And they join us to talk about their new product, Virus

up. Janoy Johnson, Product Development Manager, will be joined by Dane Parker, Senior Market Development Agronomist. So lots for us to talk about, and we look forward to engaging you throughout the program as well. But before we get to all of those conversations I've mentioned, let us start off with the tips. Did you know that dried banana leaves contain essential compounds such as polyphenols, which mainly act as antioxidants, lignin, hemicellulose, protein, and allantoin? And all of these are valuable for our well-being. Moreover, banana leaves have an astringent effect, which contributes to your inner healing properties. And it has been a star in the Northeastern and South Indian cultures, as it is used in various chores like cooking, wrapping items, and serving food. The leaves are luscious, bright green in color, and waxy in texture. And this morning we're delving into more details of the benefits of the banana leaf. Banana leaves, like any other nutritional leaf, have many health benefits, and this plant has compounds known as polyphenols, a type of antioxidant that aids in fighting diseases caused by free radicals in the body. These strong antioxidant properties make banana leaves a great source of protein and carbohydrates, and they're also low in fat. When sunscreen is made, banana leaf extract is used as an ingredient in the gel to protect the skin against harmful sun rays. And some skin may also react to the effect of banana leaf extract, so you have to be mindful of that. But overall, it is healthy for the skin. Banana leaves contain digestion-enhancing properties, which are very effective in treating diarrhea and dysentery. Consuming banana leaves, that has also been found to help relieve symptoms of flatulence, indigestion, and acidity, which can help to treat stomach ulcers effectively. Banana leaves also have anti-diabetic properties. After consuming them, insulin levels increase, reducing blood sugar levels. The presence of rutin in the leaves also helps to regulate blood sugar levels, and it is one of the most significant benefits of banana leaf. Did you know that if you have a sore throat, banana leaf tea can help to relieve that? Sore throats are painful, and drinking the tea extract from banana leaves helps to relieve the pain. The polyphenols and flavonoids are found in rich sources in banana leaf, and this source fights against cancer cells. What it does, it helps to prevent microinflammation caused by free radicals. And the microinflammations are actually very harmful to many deteriorating diseases such as cancer, Alzheimer's, dementia, and more. And so having more of this in your system is good for you if you're going through these kinds of health challenges. Allantoin is a unique component that helps to boost the immune system. It is found in reasonable amounts in dried banana leaves, and this element acts as an astringent and accelerates the healing process. Also, it is full of protein and contains another unique protein called lectin. It is one of the substantial benefits of banana leaf. Traditionally, fresh banana leaves are used to cure wounds and irritation. You just crush some leaves in a mortar. You put them in the affected area. You change the leaves and the bandages 2 to 3 times a day. Now, you don't need to use the mortar that your granny used to use. You just need a small one with a little pestle, and there you go. Banana leaf extract is used to cure dandruff and help to maintain a healthy scalp. A hair mask made from banana leaves will prove very effective if you have an itchy and sore scalp. When wrapped in green banana leaves, food looks beautiful. The leaves create a delightful scent that makes the person crave the food immediately. And it also works perfectly when the banana leaves are wrapped around the food. They leave some antimicrobial effects and can kill the germs in the food. Now, banana leaves are high in demand in tropical cultures for their adaptability and healing properties. And it's a natural wonder which provides various benefits beyond just its cooking use. From improving skin irritations to helping digestive health and strengthening immunity, banana leaves have unique promise as a holistic treatment. So you don't have to get rid of the banana leaves. You can use them. Those are your tips for today. Let's move now to our children's agri trivia question. What do you call a large field where fruits are grown? I bet Derek knows this one, right, Derek?
What do you call a large field where fruits are grown? Perhaps I should say fruit trees. Yes, that might help. All right, so that is the question for today, and we go now to our Agri News. In Agri News today, farmers are being encouraged to utilize the water filling stations accessible through the National Irrigation Commission to supplement their water supply amid lower than average rainfall in some parishes. Public relations specialist with the NIC, Christine Forbes, says the water filling stations are a key part of the entity's irrigation infrastructure. She notes they now have more than 10 of them across the island. The water NIC provides is at a cost subsidized by 75% to the farmers. The farmers are paying only 25% of the actual cost of the water, so it is very affordable. And Ms. Forbes notes that this is because agricultural development is socioeconomic as well. Ms. Forbes, who was speaking at a recent JIS think tank held at the agency's television department, says the provision of key inputs, especially water, goes beyond profit and loss for the government. It is building and supporting national food and nutrition security and supporting rural and social development. Shundi Foods, a leading manufacturer of natural food ingredients, is advancing regenerative agriculture across its garlic supply chain to help strengthen the long-term resilience of agricultural ecosystems and support a more sustainable supply of food ingredients. According to the Food and Agriculture Organization of the United Nations, FAO, China accounts for over 70% of global garlic production, with Shandong province serving as a major growing hub for both domestic and international markets. However, long-term intensive cultivation, heavy reliance on synthetic fertilizers, and limited crop rotation have created growing challenges related to soil degradation, reduced nutrient efficiency, and declining farm productivity across the region. To address these challenges, Shundi invests in the region's garlic supply chain by providing farmers with technical guidance, agricultural inputs, and field-level support to accelerate the adoption of regenerative agricultural practices. That's it for Agri News today. We'll be back tomorrow with more. We're keeping our finger on the pulse of what's happening in the world of agriculture and fisheries, and we will bring the information to you. All right, so it's now time for our song of the day, and this morning we're giving you Shensia, When the Sun Comes Up.

0: party. What are you doing right when you're going to sing? Just remember what you just said when you was on the computer, okay?
1: Oh, same as say, same like how we do it now. I must put it on the track.
0: Yep.
1: Okay. Alright. Thanks.
0: You're welcome.
1: Thanks. You have good ear. You're a producer.

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3: The Denby Agricultural, Industrial and Food Show is just a few days away. And if you need irrigation services on your farm, then a visit to the National Irrigation Commission's NIC booth is a must. NIC Communications Specialist Christine Forbes says farmers can stop by to learn more about the services of the NIC, as well as the many projects they have on the way.
5: We want to encourage every Jamaican to come to Denby, and we'll be having very fun displays, especially if you're interested in getting irrigation service. You can come down to our exhibition and learn how you can become a customer, you can start the application process, etc., etc., and you can understand the different services that we provide.
3: Ms. Forbes says the NIC has an expansive network which provides water to farmers beyond the canal system. If you have a truck, you can also purchase water from the NIC.
5: A lot of persons believe that we just provide water to farmers through open canal systems and our pipelines. We also have water filling stations across the island, and how these work is that farmers can take their water truck and go to the water filling station and purchase water and take it back to their farm in areas where there are no physical irrigation infrastructure, speaking of the pipeline and the open canal system. In St. Elizabeth and Trelawney, we also have water trucking service where you can call our offices and request water, and then our water trucks will deliver it to your farms.
3: Farmers will also get a chance to see models of the various irrigation projects now underway in St. Elizabeth and other areas, as well as learn about efficient water use on their farms. If you have questions, bring them, as technical officers will be on hand to share answers.
5: We are also going to be looking at efficient irrigation. So we want our farmers and every Jamaican to be efficient in how they're using water. Whether they are customers or not, we understand the importance. We understand the importance of managing water. We're in a climate crisis. We saw what happened recently with Hurricane Melissa. So we want every Jamaican to know that. Yes, food security is very important, and we need every Jamaican to be farming. But also, when it comes down to the water, we want you to be efficient and be responsible in how you're using and managing the water.
3: NIC Communications Specialist Christine Forbes. Now for our Jamaican saying of the day. Come here for drink milk, me no come here for count cow. Translation, I came here to drink milk, not to count cows. Do you know what this means? Find out when we return.
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3: The meaning of today's Jamaican saying is mind your own business. Be sure to listen to Calling Farmers for more Jamaican sayings and proverbs. That's it for today's program. I'm Andre Palmer with studio engineer Joel Samuels, inviting you to join us again next time for another edition of Calling Farmers.
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0: So, one of the beautiful things about doing what I do on this station is the conversation, or the opportunity to have conversation with our farmers and our fisher folk. We don't often talk with our fisher folk, but we're speaking with farmers all the time and just learning how much they have to put in order to feed us. The benefit of having that information is that you understand that farming is not play business. It involves a lot of work and a lot of hard work. Joining us this morning for our farmer profile, Marsha Lee Lawson, St. Catherine Livestock Farmer. Miss Marsha Lee, good morning. How are you?
1: Good morning, Miss Catherine. Thank you for having me.
0: All right, I'm not sure. Something about your line is off. Do you have us on speaker?
1: I'm using it.
0: If you're using a headpiece of any sort, take it out of your ear, take it off your head. It's going to give a feedback.
1: Okay.
0: All right, there we go. Much better. All right, so how long have you been in farming?
1: Well, I used to be in farming from a younger time,
0: mm-hmm.
1: but I was paused because of certain circumstances.
0: Mm-hmm.
1: Now I see the opportunity where I could start back over with the chicken rearing. I see a link come in the school group, and I apply, and I was successful.
0: So you applied. Was that for the REAP program?
1: For the REAP program.
0: Excellent. And how long ago was that?
1: In March
0: okay.
1: of 2026.
0: Wonderful. So you completed your REAP training?
1: Yes, I'm.
0: And what did you learn during that program that you think will help you to maintain your business?
1: When it comes to business and financial skills,
0: yes.
1: and how to focus more and record keeping and tracking income and expenses.
0: Excellent.
1: Much accurately.
0: You know,
1: and also to budget your funds
0: mm-hmm.
1: for a long-term good.
0: I say it all the time, Marsha Lee, that aspect of the training is what seems to jump out most. When the farmers have the conversation with me, particularly about that REAP program, that always comes up. And it seems to me that that has led directly to more farmers being successful in their operations once they have gone through the training. So how many chickens did you start out with now?
1: I'm starting with 100 at the moment.
0: Right. So this is the first batch?
1: First batch. Yeah.
0: And before we talk about the care of the chickens, when you went down this road before in agriculture, what were you doing? Crops or was it chickens as well?
1: Well, I used to start out with chicken at first before I break and started to work. After I stopped working, I used to wear pigs.
0: Mm-hmm. All right.
1: And also goat.
0: Okay. So you could potentially go back to doing all of that.
1: I can, yes.
0: That is good. But you're starting out with the chickens?
1: With the chicken.
0: Right.
1: That's more convenient at the moment.
0: Okay. Now, having gone through the program and you've taken a look at what it is that you need to sustain your business, I would imagine that you already have identified a market for your chickens. How do you go about doing that?
1: Sure. I make a business page for my business to put it more out there so more persons can be aware of my business. And I don't just want it to be the name. I want it to be a brand. So I'll do the necessary that it take me to put it out there to reach out to other persons, like for the restaurants and persons in our community.
0: Okay. And you did a business page, and which, is it on Instagram that you have that page?
1: WhatsApp at the moment.
0: Okay.
1: The name of my business is Marsha's Hilltop Poultry.
0: Hilltop?
1: Marsha's Hilltop Poultry, yes.
0: Marsha's Hilltop Poultry.
1: Yes, ma'am.
0: Okay, very good. What is the size of your chicken house? I know you have 100 birds now, but can it hold more?
1: It can hold up to 250.
0: Very good. So I would imagine that what you're going to do is to gradually increase that number. Maybe the next time you take, you have 125, and then move to 150, that kind of a thing.
1: Yes, miss.
0: Right. Now, I know that you you have created the business page, but who have you targeted specifically?
1: Go ahead. I target other business companies mm-hmm. to try to reach out there more.
0: Cook shops.
1: Like for the person, like the feeding shop, mm-hmm. where they can help market my page. I reach out to school groups. I reach out to restaurants and much more.
0: Very good. So you sat down and did this. Did you, before this REAP training, did you do that when you're doing farming before?
1: No, I've not done any REAP training before.
0: No, man. What I'm asking, you were in farming before.
1: Yes,
0: you just completed REAP training, and I'm asking, before you did the REAP training and you're doing the farming, did you sit down, create a business page, work out your finances, No, man, you're doing that now, but prior to doing the REAP training and without the financial training that you received, did you have that business plan that you do now?
1: No, not before.
0: That's the point that I'm making. So this REAP training has helped you to not only put a plan together, but to have something that will work for you going into the future.
1: Yes. All right. Definitely.
0: Very good. Now, as you look down the road, and I'm thinking of what you told me about how it is that you started before and what you used to do. What is your long-term goal? What is your long-term plan for your business operation? When you take a look at what you want to do in the sector.
1: Well, my goal is to expand more flock, partner with more local restaurants and market.
0: And that is not just to sell the chickens.
1: No.
0: It is to do other things. So do you see yourself getting back to doing pigs and goats and perhaps some crops?
1: I would more specifically be more interested in goats.
0: Okay.
1: So I would increase like my herds after a while.
0: Right. And there is a high demand for goat meat. And one of the things is that a lot these days when we go out and we're having goat, it really is muttons. We're having sheep, and so it is good when someone says that they're getting into goat production. It comes with risks, but I'm happy that you're willing to take the risk. That's a good thing. Any advice that you offer to other young people who are listening, who are in the business, or perhaps they want to get into the business? What would you say to them to encourage them?
1: I will say to them, do whatever you're passionate about. Do more research in regards to what you want to do, and you'll become successful.
0: Hmm. All right, so we're taking the advice, and I'm certain that there are others who are listening who are taking on that advice. Just you have to have your heart in it. And then just push ahead to doing it. Because sometimes, you know, it is just that little start and a little word of advice from someone like you, who you have done it yourself. Just that little word of advice that might be able to nudge someone in that direction. Thank you so very much, Marsha Lee, and all the best.
1: It was a pleasure for you to have me.
0: It was a pleasure having you with me. Thank you very much. Marsha Lee Lawson, St. Catherine Livestock Farmer. And these are the stories that we love to tell. She's just putting in her first batch of 100 chickens, but she did pigs and goats before. So she has some experience, but she says the REAP program has taught her how to better align her business in terms of her finances, and that is a good thing. All right, so we're going to take the break, and when we come back, it will be time for Francis Blythe to give us today's rural report. But I just want to remind you that, of course, we are open to having conversation with you and for you to share your thoughts and ideas with us here on Farm Talk. Let's take the break.
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0: All right, it's now time for the rural report, and it's time for us to engage Francis Blythe. Francis, I kind of feel like I haven't spoken with you in a while. How are you?
4: I am good.
0: Good.
4: Just a short while, though.
0: Say it again?

0: Miss Jadine Scott, who is the Miss Westmoreland Farm Queen, and of course she'll be at the Denby Agricultural Show representing the parish, and that over the next couple of days. And well, Westmoreland has been, I mean, been performing well in that competition for some time, and we hope for Miss Scott all the best this time around. And or Miss Westmoreland Festival in 2026, we give her all the commendations as she moves forward to represent the parish as well. And still with agriculture in terms of 4-H, the Westmoreland 4-H Advisory Parish Advisory Council, they are advising that there'll be their annual general meeting. It will be held on Thursday, the 13th of August, and that will be at the Sean Labrie Faith Hall, and that begins at 10 a.m. So all the 4-H leaders and other persons for the Parish Advisory Council are being asked to be at that event on the 13th of August. And agriculture of a different kind out in the sea, the White House District Association Committee, they'll be having their annual Fisherman's Regatta. It had started a few years ago, maybe 50 or somewhere there. And it's on Independence Day, and that's Thursday, August 6th. It's going to be at the Seaview Lawn Community Center, and that's in White House. They begin at 10 a.m. And we want to commend the persons who are sponsoring this particular event. And still in White House, the White House Health District Committee Health Aids, in collaboration with the Westmoreland Health Education Team, they're inviting persons to join their work group. And that's for committee members in that particular area. They'll be having a launch on Wednesday, the 5th of August at 4 p.m. at the Bluefield Health Center. And of course, they are encouraging persons to be, develop the various health attitudes in order to make themselves much better off going forward. And just want to remind our members of the public party students in the tertiary and high schools in the secondary sector that the various members of parliament and other personnel, they have tertiary and secondary education grants, and their deadline for such applications is kind of wrapping up, and so persons are being encouraged to reach out to these offices for educational support should it be needed. Until next time, Francis Wright with the Rural Report.
1: Thank you, Francis, and I'll miss you until the next time you come back to us. All right, take care, my brother.
0: Same here.
1: All right. Let us now take a break. When we come back, we are going to be talking Denby.
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2: So the big Denby show is this weekend, July 31 to August 2, and we are on the road to Denby, and our road to Denby is brought to you by Ray and Nephew, Fiwi Culture, Companies Office of Jamaica. Save time, go online, and Jamaica Customs Agency, keeping our customers in focus. Joining us this morning, Owen Dobson, President of the Jamaica Agricultural Society. Mr. Dobson, good morning, and welcome back to the show. How are you?
3: Good morning, Alti. Good morning to the RJR crew. Good morning. I'm okay. Thank you for having me. How are you?
2: I am great. I'm very happy to be engaging you in conversation this morning. Of course, you know, the first place. I'm not even going to start with Denby, even though this is a road to Denby. I want to start with the road to recovery. How are the farmers in your neck of the woods doing?
3: Well, so far, they are not doing too bad. It could be better, but they are taking their time. We at the GAS, we have collaborated with United Way, Ministry of Agriculture, Fishery and Mining, and there are some other people who came on board, and we are trying our best to give the assistance that we can for recovery. And so far, the farmers, they are grateful. You have some who are not farmers who were destroyed, and they also are recovering. You know, some of them really take it at their own thing, doing their own thing. You know, things looking better and better every day. We still have more people who are out here, need to get some help, but we hope in due time it will happen.
2: So it's a day-to-day recovery process.
3: It's a day-to-day recovery. Yes. This is not something that is happening just one time book, but you know, it take a while, and you know, in Westmoreland, we were really destroyed, and so it is really coming back together. Some of the places where we have been and seen what has happened, we feel good in ourselves. You know, could be better, but we still feel good to know that they are really coming from out of the dungeon, I should say.
2: Yes, it has been a very difficult period.
3: It's a very difficult time, and we still have people who is coming to us and still saying they need us, they need our assistance, so we are trying.
2: Okay. Someone asked me to find out from you when it is that we're likely to get better prices for yam. Anytime soon?
3: You mean for yam price to
2: yam,
3: come down?
2: Yes.
3: Well, I'm not sure about that one, you know, Altair, because I have did a little research, and what I've found out is that the farmers are getting good price in the market from the exporters. So that is one of the things that really caused the Jamaican people to be paying that amount, because we haven't getting that amount on the market. And you know, it's all Jamaican produce is more like a competition thing. You know, the more on the market, the cheaper. The less on the market is the more expensive.
2: Right.
3: You know, and then one of the big problems is that a lot of the farmers, they cannot get the head or the seedling to put back the cultivation together as they want to.
2: So it's planting material. So planting material is a challenge.
3: Planting material, yes, because the devastation of the hurricane, and you know, Trelawney, Hanover,
2: yes.
3: The St. James area, those are the yam areas of Manchester, and those are the areas which get the blunt of the hurricane.
2: Wow. So
3: that is one of the problems.
2: So therein in lies the challenge, and perhaps we should try to have conversation about how it is that you correct that issue of a shortage of supply of planting material. All right,
3: yeah,
2: now
3: I'll tell you, before you leave, I want to say to you that I'm interested in the yam thing, and I'm trying to get into the yam thing and to get this seedling. Honestly, it's really, really a problem.
2: Well, I perhaps need to have a focused conversation on that, perhaps with representatives from the Rural Agricultural Development Authority, and see what happens, because people are really concerned. All right, now to Denby. there is so much excitement surrounding Denby, and particularly Mr. Dobson, because we've not had any other agricultural show this year. So do you think, against that background, Denby is going to be bigger than in previous years?
3: Well, honestly, I haven't received... I haven't received, over the years, I haven't received the amount of call that I have received, you know, and the anticipation of people, farmers and people who really want to come to the show.
2: Yes.
3: People coming at my house out here asking me if I have tickets to sell.
2: Look,
3: honestly,
2: at that.
3: Up to yesterday, when I get here, my son asks me if I see certain people, because they were here saying if I have tickets to sell here. And I said, no. So people are really gears now. People want to go and see the show. People want to come out and see the show. Honestly, this is the Jamaica Agricultural Society, 132 here. This is Denby 72. And we are really putting out the work and expecting it to be a good show, a great show.
2: And I'm anticipating a spectacular show myself, quite frankly. What are some of the highlights, you think, of this year's Denby? What can people come out to see? Can we expect?
3: Well, Althea, we have been struggling over the years with quite a number of things. People always complain and say that they hardly want to come because of bathroom facilities. People say they can't find their way around and things like that. The team has sit down and we have analyzed it, and we have been putting things together. We have spent time on our bathroom facilities so that the farmers and the patrons and everybody who come out can have better bathroom facilities. We spend time in getting the roads opening where some of the people were. We move them so that when they are traveling, they have free access. We also put up signs. We spend time on signs to make sure that our people can find their way around to the, because you know Denby is a big place, 52-54 acres of land.
2: Mm-hmm.
3: And for people to traveling around that area without anybody being leading them, it's kind of hard. So people complain, you know. So we are doing a lot of development up there, and hoping that our people can enjoy themselves. We spend more time on the livestock area, because one of the things is with this heat, we are trying our best to make sure that our animals with our farmers, they are under better condition, cooler condition. So you know, and even our farm queen department there, people will come out and come enjoy themselves more with our farm queen from right across Jamaica.
2: Yes, they have changed
3: the format.
2: We make sure
3: that our parishes,
2: yes,
3: put up their queens, and the queens, they are anticipating a good show and good support.
2: I think it will be a fantastic show. Finally,
3: yeah.
2: I know you're doing something special. You always bust the farmers in, and this year is going to be no different. And I would imagine that you're making arrangements for farmers.
3: We are putting out some effort, especially to those areas, the parishes who was devastated.
2: St. Elizabeth, Trelawny, Westmoreland, Hanover.
3: Yes, we are making
2: St.
3: sure
2: James.
3: That we put some transport in place to facilitate them. We are also making sure that other parishes, because we'll be giving out like 1,000 tickets.
2: Ah.
3: So we are trying our best to make sure that the people of Jamaica, especially our farmers,
2: yes,
3: come out and enjoy the show, because many of them just get up and work every day, work,
2: mm-hmm.
3: And if you say you are going to Denby, we can't afford it, we can't this, even so more that the hurricane has hit us. So we just sit down as a team and make sure that, listen, it is the farmer's show. So let us assist the farmers so that the farmers can be a part of it and come and enjoy and see what is happening.
2: All right. Mr. Dobson, I look forward to our usual wonderful conversation at Denby. So I'll see you. It is my intention to be there all 3 days, so that we can also engage the farmers as well. Looking forward to
3: I'm looking forward to it, Althea, and I'm going to make sure that I'm not going to tell them what I did last year, but I'm going to make sure that I do what I've done last year to make you happy, Althea, because I'm very grateful having you, and I must congratulate you on the work that you are doing before you go, Althea. I listen to you every morning, and you are doing a wonderful job, and a lot of my farmers call me and said that Althea is great because they are very informed on what you are doing.
2: Thank you
3: so very much. Congratulate you.
2: Thank you so very much, Mr. Dobson. That warms my heart. Thank you very much, sir.
3: You're
2: and I look
3: welcome.
2: Forward to coming to Denby this year.
3: And I just want to finish by saying thanks to the executive and Mr. Darren Grant, our CEO, and the entire team for the work that has been putting in to make Denby a better and a safe place this year.
2: All right. Thank you very much. Owen Dobson, President of the Jamaica Agricultural Society, with this morning's Road to Denby, brought to you by Ray and Nephew Fiwi Culture, Companies Office of Jamaica Save Time, Go Online, and the Jamaica Customs Agency, keeping our customers in focus.
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2: It is now time for Farming Today with Caribbean Chemicals, and this morning they're introducing a new product, Virus Stop. 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Good morning, Janoy. So good to have you back with us. How are you doing?
17: Good morning, Althea. Good morning to your team. Good morning to the listeners. I'm doing great, man. Can't complain. And how are you?
2: I am great. Good to have you with us, my brother. Let us say good morning to Dane Parker, Senior Market Development Agronomist. Good morning, Dane. How are you?
18: Good morning, Althea. Good morning to your listeners. Morning, Janoy. I'm doing well.
2: Yes, I am doing well.
18: Quite an eventful season and period, but you know, despite that, I'm doing well. How are you? I am good.
2: You know, I think the biggest problem that we face, both Janoy and Dane, is all of this excess heat, and these are scorching hot days that the farmers are facing. Janoy, comment on that, and Dane, I come back to you to ask about what is happening, because I know you're keeping a very watchful eye on all the areas. But Janoy, your thoughts?
17: Well, Althea, with this change, I'd call it climate adjustment or conditioning, but what the farmers are experiencing is above normal conditions, where very high temperatures, right?

0: seeing that increased stress on the plants, poor nutrient uptake, poor water availability. So these overall conditions will generally lead to decrease in yield. So what we have decided to do is to also come up with some strategies to assist the farmers. Products that we have in the portfolio, but we have decided to align them in a certain way to help with mitigating the pests, mitigating viruses, mitigating heat stress, serious factors. But I can tell the farmers, try to hold out during this period, right? We'll stick by you. We'll provide a solution that you can continue to be productive, because this is expected to last for the next 6 months. So we have to hold out as a country. And what we have to realize is that this is not only local. Other places in the, in America, Europe are being affected. So we can't depend on them for any importation right now. So we have to fight through during this period.
1: And produce, and then produce some more. Dane?
2: Yes, indeed. You know, John, so right, you know, that's the best option we have right now. You know, last Friday I was talking to a group of farmers in Huntley, and it was the very same, you know, condition. While, you know, scale back, you know, when you used to do an acre, you could do half, but, you know, implement other strategies that will see you through to this period. You know, crop diversification is also something that, you know, we need to be looking at as a farmer, as input suppliers, and, you know, how we can, you know, garner strength. So even from a farmer training session that we have, you know, we're giving out, we're showing the farmers the strategies on the ground in terms of how to do it and what to do it. And, you know, we will prevail, you know. God is on our side, and we will prevail. We'll see this through, and we'll speak about it in the time to come.
1: All right. So we're turning the spotlight then on a new product and the importance of same this morning. Jono, let me start with you on that, because I know that you're always working behind the scenes yourself and the team, taking a look at new chemistries, introducing new products to the market. What is the importance of doing that?
0: All right. So Aljo, we spoke about it even earlier with this increased temperature. So as I always say, you know, farmers basically have a difficult situation to deal with, because we have to work with an external environment. You understand? So you're looking at changes in the climate, in weather pattern, climatic conditions that the farmer has to adjust to, and his production style has to adjust to, right? So in periods where you have increased drought conditions, what we're realizing is that you're seeing the proliferation of pests such as thrips, whitefly, aphids, a range of pests. And what these pests

0: a supplier that has the knowledge of both biology and chemistry, linking the two together to understand how a virus works, and to find a product that would basically work to basically mitigating those symptoms. And we're seeing those symptoms in the field now. Right now, there's an increase in watermelon production, and the growers are seeing the issues throughout the field. So what we try to do is to not just to push a product onto the growers and to just introduce an X product. We want to introduce solutions to the growers, right? So we have to make them profitable, and in order for us to be profitable, and in order for the country to boost local production. So that's the approach when we are looking at the virus stuff, finding a solution for the growers that will work in mitigating these viral symptoms.
1: Okay. So when you're bringing products to the market, it clearly is not just about adding another product to your portfolio. It is about finding products that will work.
0: Definitely, because, we actually conduct local trials, right? That's why we have a product development department. So we have to do that local evaluation to see that if a farmer introduces products to his already existing kit, this product should deliver the results. All right, so we do the test in Trinidad, we do the test in Guyana, we're doing the test in DR, we're doing the test in Jamaica to have an idea of how this product will work across the region. So we know that when a farmer makes the investment, he or she will see the return on that investment.
1: Excellent. All right, let us bring Dane in. Dane, what is VirusStop?
2: Okay, so VirusStop is our antiviral resistance inducing complex, and what it is in its definition, it's a product that is going to be helping the plant to resist this viral attack by stimulating its natural defense or immune system. So it's not a virus diet, but it is geared towards triggering certain pathways within the plant system to say to the plant, listen, I'm here to help you overcome this current condition and to move forward in your productive capacity or your productive life. So it's a antiviral resistance inducing complex. So that being said, the composition, it becomes very critical in terms of what is inside this product and how would they effectively help a plant overcome viral symptoms and then move forward in terms of growth and development. So one, in terms of the composition, it has systemic resistant proteins that are geared towards triggering that resistance pathway in the plant. So it activates the plant's immune system. Secondly, it also has what is called tachymic acid as a precursor, and that product, in addition to the terpenoids, are also helping the plant to overcome viral replication within the plant system and to grow and develop and to produce other amino acids and other byproducts that the plant would have been impacted as a result of the viral replication within the plant system. That also leads me to the fourth point, which is the plant defense mechanism inducers. So it is also triggering a broad spectrum but a long life support for this plant. To say, in addition to making the compounds, I'm also helping you to grow and develop by triggering also the auto defense alkaloids that are present. So overall, what a farmer will see visually is, if applied and when applied, you see symptoms for the new phase of growth. So the plant will be there with the previous symptoms that were observed, but then as the growth and development takes place, as the viral stop would have been applied, then you're seeing, the positive outcomes and that net return on that investment, which is new growth, an overall growth, cleaner leaves, and at the same time you're seeing no or limited symptoms as the plant grows forward. So in addition to those that I've mentioned, lipid extracts are also present, amino acids.
1: So it has quite a number of benefits. We're up against news. So let me go to news and

0: weather, and then when we come back, you can pick up on that, and we'll also discuss in greater detail the benefits of using Virus Stop in growing crops.
1: Ever felt lost when conversations turn to topical issues? Or do the news stories sometimes just fly right over your head? 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
1: Good morning. It is Wednesday, the 29th of July, 2026. I'm Paula Ann Porter-Jones, and these are the latest stories from the Radio Jamaica News Center, courtesy of Quartz, bringing value home. The Independent Commission of Investigations, INDICOM, is probing another fatal police shooting. Three people, including a woman, were fatally shot during a police operation in Westmoreland last evening. It's reported that the three were shot when the police intercepted an Axio motor vehicle in a community known as Bog. They were taken to hospital, where they were pronounced dead. The police high command has not released any details on the incident. INDICOM announced on Monday that it is now investigating seven fatal police shootings on the weekend. Another woman was among three people fatally shot during a police operation in Manchester on Saturday. 177 persons have been killed in police shootings since the start of the year. The Office of Disaster Preparedness and Emergency Management, ODPEM, is defending the governance of the supportjamaica.gov.jm platform following recent public scrutiny and parliamentary debate. The response follows an Auditor General's report, which noted significant weaknesses in the governance, access controls, and data protection practices of the Support Jamaica website. More in this report from Yannick Williams.
6: In a statement, ODPEM said the website is an official Government of Jamaica disaster relief and recovery platform operating under the government's .gov.jm domain. It stressed that no private company can own or register a government domain. The agency said Jamaican technology company Amber developed and hosted the platform free of charge during the Hurricane Melissa response, but insisted the company never received, held, or controlled the donations, which were deposited directly into the government accounts. ODPEM also acknowledged that it failed to complete the agreed migration of government data from Amber's hosting environment and says the transfer will now begin immediately. The clarification follows an Auditor General's report, which identified significant weaknesses in the governance, access controls, and data protection practices of the Support Jamaica website. Despite those findings, ODPEM says it has received no reports of any data breach or unauthorized disclosure of donation information and has committed to strengthening governance and completing the outstanding corrective measures. Yannick Williams, Radio Jamaica News.
1: Thank you, Yannick. Mayor of Mandeville and chairman of the Manchester Municipal Corporation, Donovan Mitchell, has rejected allegations by Member of Parliament for Central Manchester, Rhoda Moy Crawford, that the municipality has been blocking her efforts to provide assistance to her constituents. Speaking at a party meeting on the weekend, Ms. Crawford argued that projects in the constituency have been held up due to delaying tactics used by the Manchester Municipal Corporation. But speaking at a press conference yesterday, Mayor Mitchell rejected the claims. He admitted that the municipality has been at odds with the MP over projects in her constituency. He accused her of attempting to bypass the corporation on several occasions.
7: The Manchester Municipal Corporation does not use any tactics at all in delaying any money or payments or works or project for any MP whatsoever. The comments made by whoever are not the views of the Manchester Municipal Corporation. And I state that categorically. I have made sure that I have said to my CEO, anything that comes in here, members of parliament, must be brought to my attention because I know how the CDFs work. And so we have been doing that. The member of parliament must tell you the truth that she tried to circumvent the system and had to straighten it out. We are not rubber stamping. We believe in accountability, responsibility, and integrity at the Manchester Municipal Corporation. No MP can instruct the Manchester Municipal Corporation.
1: Mayor of Mandeville and chairman of the Manchester Municipal Corporation, Donovan Mitchell. Meanwhile, the government is projecting a strong rebound in Jamaica's bauxite and alumina industry this year, despite production setbacks caused by Hurricane Melissa during the first quarter. In its latest Form 18K filing with the United States Securities and Exchange Commission, the government says it expects bauxite production to increase by 14% to 6.4 million tons for the calendar year. The Form 18K filing is an annual requirement for governments with securities listed on U.S. stock exchanges. The government is also forecasting that the bauxite and alumina sector will generate US $760 million in foreign exchange earnings this year, representing an increase of US$147.7 million. The projected recovery comes despite the disruption to mining and production activities caused by Hurricane Melissa earlier in the year. The government says the industry remains a key contributor to Jamaica's export earnings and economic performance. Chief Justice Brian Sykes says digital court reforms are designed to support staff, not eliminate jobs, pointing out that the timely retrieval of files must meet the international benchmark of 100% file retrieval rate for effective case management. Chief Justice Sykes said the judiciary must embrace technology to meet global standards. Seeking to allay fears, Justice Sykes doubled down on the point, saying the continued evolution and modernization of the justice system is intended to better serve stakeholders.
8: It is not about displacing persons from their jobs. It is about integrating the technology into your workflow and work process. It is to make your life easier, to make work more efficient, to improve ultimately the quality of life of our citizens, so that when the information is digitized and you have the record center, it means, and we're going to be doing this over time, the person can simply communicate with the record center, give the necessary information, and the information is retrieved within 15 minutes.
1: Justice Sykes added that stakeholders must also consider the judiciary's role in driving economic growth and supporting job creation.
8: So something that we as judges, our body of literature, that we as judges need to become aware of, is that written by economists in the World Bank, the IMF, other places, and they are now able to measure the impact of judicial efficiency on rate of interest for loans. Yes, they are able to measure the

0: impact of judicial efficiency on the growth of an economy. So they make the distinction between law on the books and law in action. Both are important. So you might establish the institutional framework legally in terms of the laws and regulations and the infrastructure and so on. But law in action, how is it applied on a day-to-day basis?
1: Chief Justice Brian Sykes. And finally, Haitians are scheduled to vote in the first round of presidential and legislative elections on December 13 this year. This was disclosed by the Provisional Electoral Council. The elections will be the first since 2016, when Haitians elected Jovenel Moïse as the country's president. Moïse was later assassinated on July 7, 2021 by armed men, including foreign mercenaries, at his private residence overlooking the capital, Port-au-Prince. The CARICOM Eminent Persons Group says it welcomes the publication of the electoral calendar. Those are the stories from the Radio Jamaica News Desk at this time. This newscast was brought to you by Quartz, bringing value home. It's now 10 and a half minutes after 6.
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0: 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Weather
1: report. Our weather forecasts are provided by the National Met Center of Jamaica. We start with the local forecast. There is a trough across the Western Caribbean. There's also a low-level jet stream that is expected to re-strengthen across the Central Caribbean by this evening, bringing windy conditions primarily in the afternoons across most parishes through to Friday. Additionally, another Saharan air layer plume is projected to move across the Caribbean basin on Thursday and linger into the weekend. This morning should be partly cloudy across eastern parishes, otherwise mainly fair. This afternoon, isolated showers and thunderstorms are expected across western parishes, otherwise it should be partly cloudy, becoming windy across southern parishes. Tonight should be mainly fair and windy across southern coastal areas. Maximum temperature expected for both Montego Bay and Kingston today, 34 degrees Celsius. And our three-day forecast says tomorrow, Thursday and Friday should be partly cloudy in the mornings across eastern parishes, otherwise be mainly fair and hazy. Isolated afternoon showers and thunderstorms are expected across western parishes, otherwise it should be partly cloudy, hazy and windy. On Saturday, expect widely scattered afternoon showers and thunderstorms across western and central parishes, otherwise it should be mostly cloudy and hazy. There's a tropical wave across the eastern Caribbean and a ridge across the northern Caribbean. That is your local forecast. We move to the marine forecast.

0: All right. Let's see, Derek, if you can read that marine forecast for me, please.
1: Yes, indeed. The marine forecast. Inshore along the north coast, moderate easterlies expected this morning. They'll become strong by afternoon with waves of 2 meters. Isolated thunderstorms in the afternoon, otherwise mainly sunny conditions. For inshore south coast zone, expect strong southeasterlies this morning and afternoon with waves of up to 2 meters and mainly sunny morning, becoming partly cloudy in the afternoon. Along the Pedro Bank, expect strong easterlies in the morning and afternoon with wave heights up to 2.5 meters. Partly cloudy conditions are forecast today with an amber warning for strong winds and large waves. Along the Morant Bank, you can expect strong easterlies this morning and afternoon, wave heights up to 2 meters. Partly cloudy conditions are forecast today, and there's also an amber warning for strong winds and large waves beginning tonight. Significantly, there's a trough across the Western Caribbean. The outlook for 6 a.m. Thursday through to 6 o'clock Friday morning, the low-level jet stream is expected to strengthen across the region. Expect strong winds and large waves to persist, especially across the northern marine zones in the afternoon.

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0: If you think the time hot, well, Money Time Megavolt Hotter. From April 2 to June 29, 49 winners won over $26 million. So mega $20 or more to fly the Money Time Megavolt. And by the way, Scratchers is ending. Yes, all Scratchers games will no longer be sold after August 31, 2026. November 29 will be the final day to claim all prizes. Supreme Ventures thanks all Scratchers players for their support over the years.
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0: And just before we took the break for the news and the weather, we were hearing from Dane. He was talking about the plant defense mechanism in doctors and all kinds of other fancy things, including auto defense alkaloids and metabolic and physiological compensators. And Dane, somebody says I'm to ask you to break down all of that for us, but you have just a minute and a half in which to do that before I go to Janoi.
1: So thanks for having me again. So you know, John, I will speak further to that. These are just the compositions that are present that will make VirusStop the excellent product to, you know, help your plants to overcome that and to improve that antiviral resistance inducing complex. So I was at point number six in terms of the metabolic and physiological compensators. So it's going to help the plant to grow and develop. Pretty much that's what's going to happen there. It also contains in it lipids, amino acids, as well as vitamins, you know, different organic acids, along with proteins, micronutrients, and carotenoids. So, you know, those are also built into the product. It so does to make it work the way it does. It also conditions the mouth part of the sucking insect. So as a result of that, you know, future benefits will be seen. And also, lastly, contains fulvic acid. So these are just the compositions that are present in VirusStop that will be making it that excellent product to, you know, include in your farm kit so as to, you know, help you grow those crops that are tending to have the negative effects of viruses.
0: All right, thanks, Dane. Janoi, let us discuss in a little bit greater detail the benefits of using VirusStop in growing your crops. What are some of these benefits? I know that you did say it earlier, you always have your demonstration plots, and I know you learn a lot from those demonstration plots.
2: All right, thanks, Alcia. Let me make a quick analogy before I go into the benefit. So to give persons an understanding of how viruses work, is basically see it as a hijacking situation. So if you have a building, these foreign entities trying to enter that building and take over the operations to replicate itself. So the virus is not mobile, it can't reproduce, so it wants a system that it can take over to replicate itself. So you can see the walls as the cell membrane, you can see the offices as the cells, you can see the supercomputer as that system that they want to take over to replicate themselves, right? You can see elevators as flowing vessels that would move heavy compounds up and down the plant system, right? So that I want first to have that idea to better understand how this product works and what areas it will impact. So generally, there's five aspects to this virus stuff. As I would call it, a multi-system, antiviral multi-system resistance inducing complex, right? So on the first system, what it does is to prevent the infection or to seal the infection zone, right? So there are compounds within these products that will help to stimulate what we call callus, right? And these are basically like gel-like substances that will seal off any wound. So once there's a wound, right, this can be caused by an insect, this can be caused by mechanical damages like pruning, right? This compound would seal off those wounds, right? So that's one of the first things. And also, what this will do is to basically control or seal off some of the sieve tubes within the flowing vessels. So it will regulate the movements of nutrients up and down the plant, or also regulate the movements of nutrients to the infected zone, right? Because the virus is trying to replicate itself, it is not changing the mechanism of the plant. So it needs the plant still needs nutrients to do that viral replication. So what this compound is doing is to control the movements of nutrients to those zones and seal off the virus in a particular area. So that is the first aspect. All right, the second thing, this will stimulate what we call systemic acquired resistance. So this is a natural mechanism that the plant has where it basically tells the entire plant, shut down. We're under attack, shut down, right? So generally, if it's a case that the plant is nothing

0: ideal health to stimulate this response quickly. The virus stop has salicylic acid or salicylates, right, that will help to trigger that response. So it is basically mimicking an infection or a viral attack, right? So once this compound is basically sent to the plant knows that, all right, we should shut down, build our defense to prevent any further attack, right? So that is the second approach that this product will help with. Thirdly, what it does, it has a list of compounds. Parker went through them, like lipids, amino acids, protein. And these are essential compounds because they store energy, right? They help with stress mitigation. They help with also creating protective layers over the plant, right? And other metabolic processes that will encourage growth. So Parker mentioned it. What you see when you apply the virus stop is that if the virus is present in leaf 1, 2, 3, right, that new growth that you see coming off like a melon doesn't have those viral symptoms. And how you can know the viral symptoms, you see nutrient deficiencies, you see curling, you see symptoms that will show that the virus has taken over the operation and preventing that normal process of the plant. So you're seeing those deficiencies as effects of the virus. And then also, I mentioned flowing vessels, right? These are vessels that will take sugars and other compounds up and down the plant, right? See it as an elevator shaft, right? So what the product will do is to allow the flow, because as I say, you know, the virus wants to control that flow, you know, because that's how the virus will move down to the roots, move down to other parts of the leaf. What the virus stop is doing is to free up that flow, right, and allow that movements and nutrients, sugars, throughout areas that are not affected, right, so that the plant can quickly overcome the stress. And then what it does is to regulate stomata. Those are openings under the bottom of the leaf that will regulate the uptake of oxygen, carbon dioxide, that are essential for some key proteins that will help in building the defense of the plant, right? So you get a quicker growth overall and better stress defense. And finally, what it is also to reduce vectorial transmission. And what that simply means is that it has compounds that will break down the chitin structure of an insect. So a lot of viruses are transmitted by what we call vectors, and these are insects such as your whitefly, aphid, thrips, etc., right? But their body, their internal structure, the external structure are made up of chitins. So their compounds that are within the virus that will help to break down those chitins. So you have basically, so if the case that the plant sucks up from one plant that has been applied with virus stuff, it will gradually break down those internal organs. Wow. so that insect will die. And what? Also clean the mouth part of the insect. There's like a sanitizer cleaning that mouth part of the insect, so it won't be able to transfer any viral compounds to other plants.
1: This is really amazing. It's certainly something that I know that the farmers will latch on to. I'm almost out of time, but I think it is important for you to mention, I don't know if there's a general application rate. I don't know that you have enough time to go through all of the application rates, but maybe just comment on that. And I know that at some other point in time, you'll all come back to us with more on virus stop.
0: All right, so quickly. So for seedlings, we do application of 2.5 ml to 3.8 liters. That's basically half teaspoon per gallon of water for seedling application. And then if you're doing a preventative spray within any crop, vegetables, ornamental, fruit tree, you use 5 ml per 3.8, which is 1 teaspoon per gallon. And if it's a case that the symptoms are present and the virus is present, you use 10 ml per 3.8 liters of water. And as I said, across a range of crops.
1: Right, so which is really good. So the farmers will have this available to them. Dane, is it already available in farm stores?
2: Yes, indeed. So there are

0: it's available in the local farm stores, of course, reach out to us, where we'll indicate where those stores are and where the product can be had. Sure. It's present in the farm stores.
1: All right, and give us contact information generally now.
0: All right, so our office is 876-757-00224, or you can reach out to us via WhatsApp. That's 876-401-4766. Or on our social media pages, and that's at Carib Chem Jam, be it Instagram, Facebook, TikTok, or YouTube. So at Carib Chem Jam. Also, bear in mind that we'll also be putting out our smart farming series, and that's Be Heat Smart, Be Flower Smart, Be Virus Smart, as well as Be Pest Smart. So you can always follow us for those information as we continue to share some of the different strategies to overcome the effects of the
1: El Nino. All right. Thank you both for this morning. I'm certain that going forward, we'll hear more about virus stop. And of course, it's another member of the arsenal that you have there that can assist farmers. Thank you very much.
0: You're welcome, Alison.
1: All right. Take care. Janoy Johnson, Product Development Manager, and Dane Parker, Senior Market Development Agronomist with Caribbean Chemicals. This has been another in the series, Farming Today with Caribbean Chemicals. And I must give you now the answer to the children's agri-trivia. I wonder if I can even find the sheet of paper on which it is. I have put it because I was so focused on all of the other aspects of this. Let me see if I can quickly find it. I don't even remember the question. Derek, what was the question I had asked? Oh, the answer. I don't need the paper. The answer is orchard. All right. I tell you, thank you so very much. We'll be back tomorrow. And tomorrow is our farmer's market. So we expect to see you out in large numbers. And by the way, tomorrow I'll also announce the winners for this month's Children's Agri-Trivia competition. So lots of things to come tomorrow. Have yourselves a great day, my friends.

0: 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Lasco Mackerel. 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The time by Lasco Mackerel is
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3: This is Starscope for Wednesday, July 29. Aries, if you need to have a heartfelt conversation with somebody, now is the time to express exactly how you feel. Taurus, make plans to spend time with somebody you love. If you can't meet in person, drop them a line or give them a call. You'll both be glad that you did. Gemini, it should be a very busy day today, so stay focused on your priorities so that you don't get overwhelmed. Cancer, it's a great day for giving a presentation or hosting a meeting. It will be so easy for you to connect with people, especially if you're sharing your thoughts or discussing money. Leo, do something good for yourself by engaging in a task that benefits emotional health. Virgo, your analytical skills will be useful today, particularly when it comes to assessing how to bring the best out in others. Libra, your goals may be a major focus now. It's time to start planning your next move. Scorpio, trust yourself. Your instincts will lead you to the right place. Sagittarius, you need a vacation or at least a day off. Schedule one as soon as you can. Capricorn, this can be a productive time for discussing the future with your partner or somebody who will play a key role in your plans. Aquarius, teaming up with others on a shared objective or a personal goal will likely be more productive than doing it all on your own. The resources you need are within reach. Pisces, you do so much for other people, but what do you need to do for yourself today? Put it at the top of your to-do list. If today is your birthday, you are confident and charismatic. You never really have to go seeking attention because the spotlight just always seems to find you. You often stand out in a crowd either because of your talent, your vibrant personality, or maybe both. However, it's your authenticity that people tend to appreciate the most, especially the people who know you.

0: do the best. You're fearless enough to be yourself because you know that trying to be anything else is a self-defeating task. Over the past couple of years, you may have felt like you've lost yourself, but expect this year to be one of rebirth and restoration.
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1: 13 Parish Festival Queens will gather at Independence Village on Saturday, August 1 to fight for the right to be crowned Miss Jamaica Festival Queen 2026. 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

We'd like to extend our condolences to the families of Lestina Williams, Elaine Antwi, Priscilla Rawl, Lucille Barnes, and Delroy Bryan. Lestina Williams, or Bev, of Mandeville, Manchester, died on July 5, leaving son Jeffrey, 10 grandchildren, 2 sisters, 2 brothers, and other relatives. The body of Lestina Williams, Bev, leaves Lynn's Funeral Home to the Seventh-day Adventist Church, 13A Caledonia Road, Mandeville, on Sunday, August 2, for funeral service at 11. Interment in the Oaklawn Memorial Gardens at Dunsinane, Manchester. Elaine Agatha Antwi of Mayday, Manchester, died on July 6, leaving daughters Doreen and Maureen, 2 grandsons, Sister Hyacinth, and other relatives. The body of Elaine Agatha Antwi leaves Lynn's Funeral Home to the Church of God of Prophecy on Levi Lane, Mandeville, on Saturday, August 1, for funeral service at 11 o'clock. Interment will be in the Oaklawn Memorial Gardens, Dunsinane. Priscilla Ann Rawl of Red Hills died on July 10, leaving husband Arthur, children Richard, Shelly-Ann, and Christopher, 4 grandchildren, 3 brothers, 3 sisters, and other relatives. The funeral service for Priscilla Ann Rawl will be held at St. John the Baptist Roman

Catholic Church, 2 Berwyn Avenue, on Saturday, August 1 at 10 o'clock. Interment in the Family Plot, Middlesex, Benbow, Guy's Hill, St. Catherine. Lucille Barnes and Lou, aged 100 years, of Mandeville, Manchester, died on July 17, leaving 4 children, grandchildren, a sister, brother, and other relatives. The body of Lucille Barnes, Aunt Lou, leaves Lynn's funeral home to the Andrews Memorial United Church on Ward Avenue, Mandeville, this Thursday, July 30, for funeral service at 10 o'clock. Interment in the Oaklawn Memorial Gardens, Dunsinane. And Delroy Cuddle Bryan, alias Coochie, of Muirhead and Trudian Heights, Chudley, Manchester, died on June 17. Leaving children Yashim, Delroy, and Jodian, a grandchild, mother, his dear friend June, brothers, sisters, and other relatives. The body of Delroy Cuddle Bryan, Scoochie, leaves Lynn's funeral home to the Oaklawn Memorial Chapel in Dunsinane, Manchester, on Sunday, August 2, for funeral service at 10 o'clock. Interment will be in the gardens.

0: Kevin Downs World. One day. This could be the day. Let's find out what's coming your way as you head to the street now for our first roving report of the Wednesday morning. Courtesy of Guardian General Insurance Jamaica. Live safe, live easy. Is that Hal Shane? Good morning, Hal Shane.
1: No, this is Henry.
0: Oh, you're back with us.
1: Yeah.
0: Morning, Henry.
1: Well, I tell you, a very good morning to you, Derek, Paula, and to the motoring public. Now, for the motorists who are traveling, you know, coming across the St. Andrew, St. Thomas border and into Bull Bay, you will have no real challenges as you make your way through 9 miles, going down to 8 miles, Copacabana, and into the Shooters Hill area. Then we made our way down towards the Harborview roundabout without any challenges whatsoever. As we get onto the floors of Glasgow, though, we see the buildup of traffic in that area, and motorists have no real challenges until you get down towards the cement company, where the road surface is in a real, you know, bumpy ride. It's like a roller coaster ride going along that area. But the good news is that we understand from the Prime Minister that work will be done to rehabilitate the Flores of Glasgow Highway, and we just hope that will be done quickly so that motorists have ease. You know, this morning we'll be going over with Peace Tab to get some information as to road safety and so on. And of course, we are guided by JamNav, by Mona Geo Informatics, and of course our broadcast engineer is Horace Carr Cook. So Derek, it's back to you.
2: Car Cook. So you say Horace married? I never tell you in the name Car first, but now him name Cook.
1: No, that's his middle name.
2: His middle name is Car, not truck, not bike. Car. Okay.
1: Carl, C A R L.
0: Oh, Car.
3: Oh.
0: All right. Good to know that. Thank you so much, Henry. Henry Shirley there with our first roving report for this Wednesday morning. 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
0: 50 minutes before 7 o'clock. 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
0: 25 degrees in Port Royal, Jamaica, right now. It's 10 minutes before 7 o'clock. 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
1: Bridger, in the office, tune. You have to say C-H-U-N-E for that. Come on.
0: All I need to say is Stevie Wonder.
1: Well, point.
0: That's our love song.

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1: It's 5 minutes now before 7 o'clock. Time for Music in the Caribbean Beat. It's the invasion. It's a display.

0: good memories, Derek. This was a good one.
1: I see you playing yourself. That's Paula's workout for the morning, Display by the group Invasion, our music in the Caribbean beat. Now that we got you shuffling your feet, let's hit the street, folks, for another roving report, now courtesy of Guardian General Insurance, Jamaica. Live safe, live easy. Here again is Henry Shirley.
2: Hey, thanks again, Derek. Well, for the motorists, we're using Maxfield Avenue and Hagley Park Road going up towards the Eastwood Park intersection. Then you'll have no real challenge this time as you make the transition onto Eastwood Park Road. South Odeon Avenue poses no real challenges for motorists at this time. It's pretty light traffic in that area. The top section of Mullines Road, though, we see a buildup of traffic going up towards the light. But if you're using Mullines Road going all the way down towards the Walton Park Road intersection, it's pretty light traffic, not much of a challenge. So too is Walton Park Road going all the way back down towards Hagley Park, to the Hagley Park Road intersection. So Derek, that's the situation here. It's back to you.
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0: and a woman killed in alleged police shootout in Westmorland. ODPEM defends governance of Support Jamaica platform after Auditor General's concerns. Kingston Mayor accuses government of misleading public on local government funding. Government forecasts strong recovery in bauxite sector, projecting over $700 million in earnings. And in the financial report at 7:15, IDB Invest provides $30 million in financing to expand digital technology access across the Caribbean and Latin America. Newsline 7 is your 30-minute news package. 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
0: I'm Paula Ann Porter-Jones, and these are the stories from the Radio Jamaica News Centre. The Independent Commission of Investigations, INDICOM, is probing another fatal police shooting. Three people, including a woman, were fatally shot during a police operation in Westmorland last evening. It's reported that the three were shot when the police intercepted an Axio motor vehicle in a community known as Bog. They were taken to hospital, where they were pronounced dead. The police high command has not released any details on the incident. INDICOM announced on Monday that it is now investigating seven fatal police shootings that occurred on the weekend. Another woman was among three people fatally shot during a police operation in Manchester on Saturday. 177 persons have been killed in police shootings since the start of the year. The Office of Disaster Preparedness and Emergency Management, ODPEM, is defending the governance of the supportjamaica.gov.jm platform following recent public scrutiny and parliamentary debate. The response follows an Auditor General's report, which noted significant weaknesses in the governance, access controls, and data protection practices of the Support Jamaica website. More in this report from Yannick Williams.
3: In a statement, ODPEM said the website is an official Government of Jamaica disaster relief and recovery platform operating under the government's .gov.jm domain. It stressed that no private company can own or register a government domain. The agency said Jamaican technology company Amber developed and hosted the platform free of charge during the Hurricane Melissa response, but insisted the company never received, held, or controlled the donations, which were deposited directly into the government accounts. ODPEM also acknowledged that it failed to complete the agreed migration of government data from Amber's hosting environment and says the transfer will now begin immediately. The clarification follows an Auditor General's report, which identified significant weaknesses in the governance, access controls, and data protection practices of the Support Jamaica website. Despite those findings, ODPEM says it has received no reports of any data breach or unauthorized disclosure of donation information and has committed to strengthening governance and completing the outstanding corrective measures. Yannick Williams, Radio Jamaica News.
0: Thank you, Yannick. Mayor of Mandeville and Chairman of the Manchester Municipal Corporation, Donovan Mitchell, has rejected allegations by Member of Parliament for Central Manchester, Rhoda Moy Crawford, that the municipality has been blocking her efforts to provide assistance to her constituents. Speaking at a party meeting on the weekend, Ms. Crawford argued that projects in the constituency have been held up due to delaying tactics used by

0: And allegations by Member of Parliament for Central Manchester, Rhoda Moy Crawford, that the municipality has been blocking her efforts to provide assistance to her constituents. Speaking at a party meeting on the weekend, Ms. Crawford argued that projects in the constituency have been held up due to delaying tactics used by the Manchester Municipal Corporation. But speaking at a press conference yesterday, Mayor Mitchell rejected the claims. He admitted that the municipality has been at odds with the MP over projects in her constituency. He accused her of attempting to bypass the corporation on several occasions.
1: The Manchester Municipal Corporation does not use any tactics at all in delaying any money or payments or works or project for any MP whatsoever. The comments made by whoever are not the views of the Manchester Municipal Corporation. And I say that categorically. I have made sure that I have said to my CEO, anything that comes in here, members of parliament must be brought to my attention because I know how the CDFs work. And so we have been doing that. The member of parliament must tell you the truth that she tried to circumvent the system and had to straighten it out. We are not rubber stamping. We believe in accountability, responsibility, and integrity at the Manchester Municipal Corporation. No MP can instruct the Manchester Municipal Corporation.
0: Mayor of Mandeville and Chairman of the Manchester Municipal Corporation, Donovan Mitchell. Mayor of Kingston, Andrew Swaby, says the government has been misleading Jamaicans on the funding of local government, stating that the parochial revenue fund has also been used to finance functions beyond road repairs and maintenance. Speaking at a press conference yesterday, Mayor Swaby argued that the total monthly allocation available to municipal corporations does not support the claim by Minister of Local Government Desmond McKenzie regarding the level of funding. Mr. Swaby says Jamaica Labour Party councillors are also feeling the pinch, with many of them urging him to continue his advocacy. Yesterday, opposition spokesperson on local government, Natalie Nita Garvey, disclosed that the average monthly subvention paid over to all municipal corporations is about $473 million, with the Kingston and St. Andrew municipality receiving the largest share at approximately $85 million. Mr. Swaby said the parochial revenue fund is one of the three sources of revenue for municipal corporations.
2: The government would want you to believe that all of this money is spent on repairs of road. While it is road related, what that means is if there's a drain to be clean, we have to use from the Power Worker Revenue Fund. If there are bushing to be done, it has to be used from the Power Worker Revenue Fund. If there are retaining walls to be built, it has to be used from the Power Worker Revenue Fund. At the beginning of each hurricane season, the government always instructed the local authority to use the first 2 months of the road repairs money to clean drains.
0: With his municipality receiving the largest allocation, the mayor explained that it is the divisional allocation fund that is shared among councillors within the 40 divisions. On an average, Mr. Swaby said, each councillor is guaranteed the minimum of $13 million annually.
2: But that $13 million might seem to be big, but I want to go a little bit further. If we are to repair 1 kilometer of parochial road with a width of 6.5 meters wide, it will cost an average of $40 million. Imagine that you're in Papine Square and a length of road at 1 kilometer is from the Papine Square, just a little bit above Hope Gardens entrance. And I'll go even further. We have far more than 100 kilometers of road, far more. And it would take me roughly $33 million a month if we ought to fix those roads in a sustainable way.
0: Mayor of Kingston and St. Andrew, Andrew Swaby. The government is projecting a strong rebound in Jamaica's bauxite and alumina industry this year, despite production setbacks caused by Hurricane Melissa during the first quarter. In its latest Form 18K filing with the United States Securities and Exchange Commission, the government said it expects bauxite production to increase by 14% to 6.4 million tons for the calendar year. The Form 18K filing is an annual requirement for governments with securities listed on U.S. stock exchanges. The government

0: is also forecasting that the bauxite and alumina sector will generate $760 million in foreign exchange earnings this year, representing an increase of $147.7 million. The projected recovery comes despite the disruption to mining and production activities caused by Hurricane Melissa earlier in the year. The government says the industry remains a key contributor to Jamaica's export earnings and economic performance. President of the Union of Clerical Administrative and Supervisory Employees, UCASE, Vincent Morrison, says Jamaica can achieve higher production, employment, and foreign exchange earnings from the bauxite and alumina sector, but only if the challenges are addressed. Speaking on Radio Jamaica's Real Business yesterday, Mr. Morrison said, while the industrial relations climate remains stable, external factors such as the Russia-Ukraine war, weather conditions, and delays in reopening key plants could affect the government's earnings target.
1: That's a forecast that I believe will depend on a number of factors. For example, industrial relations climate, the weather pattern, and of course, the war between Russia and Ukraine, you know. UC Rusal Aluminum Jamaica Limited, formerly Alcan, a Russian company. And, you know, we have had news that there are some issues with a number of refiners in that part of the world. So these are factors that could very well make the forecast unreachable. We have control over the industrial relations side.
0: Mr. Morrison says the delayed reopening of the Aluminium Partners refinery remains the sector's biggest concern, noting that Jamaica continues to lose valuable export earnings while the plant remains idle. He adds that the Kirkvine plant also remains out of production after parts of the facility were transferred elsewhere. Despite those setbacks, he says, the industry has a ready workforce, and he believes production could increase once investments are made and operations resume.
1: We have the workers. What I can tell you right now, if you were to start production anytime between now and the end of the year, you would be able to sign workers. And we're talking about skilled workers, bauxite and aluminum workers, workers with experience right across Central Elizabeth, Manchester, Kingston, who are ready to go back in the plant to get those production moving in the right direction.
0: UK's President Vincent Morrison. He also says Jamaica still has an estimated 40 to 50 years of mineable bauxite reserves, providing a strong foundation for future growth once the necessary investments are made. Chief Justice Brian Sykes says digital court reforms are designed to support staff, not eliminate jobs, pointing out that the timely retrieval of files must meet the international benchmark of 100% file retrieval rate for effective case management. Chief Justice Sykes said the judiciary must embrace technology to meet global standards. Seeking to allay fears, Justice Sykes doubled down on the point, saying the continued evolution and modernization of the justice system is intended to better serve stakeholders. And finally, Haitians are scheduled to vote in the first round of presidential and legislative elections on December 13 this year. This was disclosed by the Provisional Electoral Council. The elections will be the first since 2016, when Haitians elected Jovenel Moïse as the country's president. Moïse was later assassinated on July 7, 2021 by armed men, including foreign mercenaries, at his private residence overlooking the capital, Port-au-Prince. The CARICOM Eminent Persons Group says it welcomes the publication of the electoral calendar. The Electoral Council set February 21 next year for the runoff, ending months of speculation as to whether the French-speaking CARICOM country would be able to stage an election in a nation where criminal gangs control a significant portion of the capital. The February 2nd round will also include local government elections. Under the new schedule, final election results are expected by March 7, with newly elected officials taking office by March 12, 2027. And those are the stories from the Radio Jamaica News Desk at this time. 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Hal Shane Burke is not in, but Henry Shirley has the update. What's happening, Henry?
2: Well, Paula, we made our way into the Portmore community, and we saw a steady flow of traffic coming along the Portmore toll, heading out towards Marcus Garvey Drive. Expect no real challenges, though, as you use a George Lee Boulevard. And we saw a buildup of traffic coming along the Port Endes Road. So motorists should exercise some care as they made their way through that area. Paula, back to you.
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0: 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IDB Invest has announced financing of up to $30 million for Barbados-based technology company Productive Business Solutions, PBS, to expand access to digital services and accelerate technology adoption across Latin America and the Caribbean. 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
1: The financing is expected to support PBS's growth strategy, helping businesses and public institutions across the region modernize operations, improve efficiency, and strengthen service delivery through increased access to innovative technology. Daryl White, Managing Director for the Caribbean region at IDB Invest, says the agreement demonstrates the ability of Caribbean companies to expand across the region when provided with the right support. PBS Group Chief Executive Officer Pedro Paris says the financing will strengthen the company's ability to meet the evolving technology needs of its customers and partners while expanding access to digital solutions. The funding package includes a secured loan and committed revolving credit facility, providing flexible financing for working capital needs and growth investments. IDB Invest says supporting digital transformation is critical to improving competitiveness and productivity across Latin America and the Caribbean. It says the project is expected to help more businesses and institutions participate in the digital economy while contributing to job creation and broader access to technology. Kemon White for the Financial Report.
0: Thank you, Kemon. Jamaica's remittance inflows increased slightly during the first 5 months of the year, but the growth rate remained below that of several regional neighbors. The Bank of Jamaica is reporting that money sent home by Jamaicans living and working overseas rose by 0.8% during the period, reaching $1.5 billion. The Bank of Jamaica says Jamaica's remittance growth also lagged behind other countries in the region. Mexico recorded a 4.6% increase in remittances during the same period, while El Salvador recorded growth of 4.1% and Guatemala 3.8%. The United States remained the largest source of remittance inflows to Jamaica, accounting for about 68% of funds sent home. Radio Jamaica has advised shareholders of a further delay in the publication of its audited financial statements and annual report following a recent cyber incident. In a notice to shareholders, the company said the cyber attack impaired its systems and restricted access to critical data, preventing the timely completion and verification of its financial reports. However, Radio Jamaica says its systems have now been restored and the integrity of its databases has been confirmed, allowing the audit process for the 2025-2026 financial year to resume. The company says it now expects to publish its audited financial statements by August 27, 2026, with its annual report to follow by September 30, 2026. And banks and cambios will be selling the U.S. dollar for $158.54. The Canadian dollar for $113.08 today. The pound will be fetching $210.25, while the going rate for the euro is $185.16. And that is today's financial report. It was brought to you by your friends at JN Bank. It's now 20 minutes after 7.

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0: Here's your sports reporter, Christopher Scott. Good morning, Christopher.
1: Good morning, Paulanne. And we start off the Breakfast Sports Report with some track and field news. As Jamaica's medal count remained at two after Tuesday's day six of competition at the Commonwealth Games in Glasgow, Scotland. Jermaine Brown reports.
2: Jamaica had four finalists in the sport of track and field on a rainy day six of competition at the Commonwealth Games in Glasgow, Scotland. However, none were able to stand atop the podium in their respective events. Defending champion Lamara Distin ended fourth in the women's high jump final. Distin produced their best effort of 1.87 meters to finish behind Great Britain winner Eleanor Patterson, who produced a games record 1.96 meters to win the event. Nayoka Clunis did not register a mark in the final of the women's hammer throw after fouling all three attempts. On the track, Jadine Williams placed fifth in the women's 100-meter final, clocking 11.09 seconds. Compatriot Janelle Smith did not report for the final. The event was won by New Zealand's Zoe Hobbs, who clocked an area record 10.93. In the men's equivalent, Akeem Blake with a 10.06 ended third in his semi-final and did not advance. Compatriot Rohan Watson also did not make progress to the final after clocking 10.12 for sixth in his semi-final. The final was eventually won by Cameroon's Emmanuel Esime in a games and national record 9.83, with Australia's Lachlan Kennedy taking second in a national record 9.85. Meanwhile, in the morning session on Tuesday, the country's quarter-milers secured qualification to the semifinals of the men's and women's 400 meters. In the men's 400 meters, Zandrian Barnes was the fastest qualifier after winning heat 5 in a season's best 45.13. 2023 world champion Antonio Watson also advanced after winning his heat in 46.36. While compatriot Delano Kennedy also made progress to the semifinals after placing second in his heat in 45.82. In the women's equivalent, Shaneke Anderson booked her semifinal spot after placing second in her heat in 52.71. Countrywoman Leah Anderson also advanced after ending third in her heat in 52.74. National champion and record holder Navaski Anderson booked his spot in the semifinals of the men's 800 meters after finishing third in his heat in a minute 48.12 seconds. Jermaine Brown reporting for Radio Jamaica Sports.
1: Jamaica had two finalists in swimming at the Commonwealth Games on Tuesday, including Sabrina Lynn, who placed fifth in the women's 50-meter breaststroke final. Lynn clocked 30.86 seconds behind South African winner Lauren van Niekerk, who did 30.43. Jamaica did qualify for its first ever 4x100-meter mixed relay final with a new national record of 3 minutes 58 seconds flat. The team would later erase that time in the final, clocking 3 minutes 57.42 to finish seventh. Australia won the event in a games record 3 minutes 40.46. In artistic gymnastics, Jamaica's Clayton Bell finished sixth in the men's vault final after accumulating a best score of 12.916. And in women's 3-on-3 basketball, Jamaica edged England 21-20 in their quarterfinal play in a game. There were seven athletes that qualified for the next round in their respective events. This as the track and field aspect of the Commonwealth Games continued earlier this morning. In the women's 200 meters, Lavanya Williams made it to the next round. She clocked 22.91 seconds to win heat 5. National 100-meter junior record holder Lana Reed also made it to the next round after winning heat 6 in a time of 22.95. In the men's equivalent, three athletes have also made progression. National champion Christopher Taylor made it through to the next round with 20.36 to finish second in heat 1. World under 20 record holder for the 400-meter hurdles, Rashawn Clark, who decided to run the half-lap event, also made it through. He won heat 6 with a time of 20.36. Javon Powell will also be competing in the next round, being the fastest Jamaican from round 1 with a time

0: of 20.28 to win Heat 7. In the women's 400-meter hurdles, Commonwealth Games silver medalist from Birmingham, Shan Salmon, made progression, winning Heat 1 in 55.30. National champion Sanique Walker also made it through, winning Heat 2 in 54.83. The West Indies took a 1-0 lead in their two-match test series against Pakistan with a commanding 90-run win in the penultimate day of the first test at the Brian Lara Cricket Academy in Trinidad and Tobago on Tuesday. Garfield Jones reports.
1: In an enthralling day's play, the West Indies fast bowlers led by Jaden Seals produced two brilliant sessions to hand the home team the comprehensive win. The Windies started the day on 126/7, a lead of just 155 runs. Fast bowler Shamar Joseph, who resumed on 22, went on to top score with a breezy 38 from 27 balls, smashing 4 sixes and a 4. Kemar Roach, who started on 5, went on to contribute 18, while vice-captain Jamel Warkan chipped in with 14. The innings closed on 181, an overall lead of 211. Mohammed Abbas was the pick of the Pakistani bowlers, claiming 5 for 22. Now the home team, inspired on the 90th birthday of the late West Indian great Sir Garfield Sobers, came out firing from the first over as Pakistan set about chasing 211. Opening bowlers Kemar Roach and Seals were immaculate in their line and length. It was no surprise, therefore, when Roach got the breakthrough in his second over, getting the wicket of the dangerous Imam Olak. Seals was not to be outdone, as he had Aswan Awais edging to hope for the first of his 5 wickets. Captain Babar Azam offered the only resistance, as he was left unbeaten on a fighting 58 from 107 balls. He was one of only 2 batters to reach double figures. He was helpless at the other end as wickets fell on a regular basis. Man of the match, Justin Graves, who picked up 5 wickets in the first innings, also joined the party. He dismissed Mohammad Rizwan and Amir Jamal in back-to-back overs to end with 7 wickets in the match. Now Seals wrapped up the game in fine style as he accounted for 3 of the last 4 wickets to fall. Mohammad Abbas, batting at number 11, was defiant with a knock of 23 from 33 balls. The innings eventually folded at 120 in just 40.2 overs. Seals ended with 5 for 20, his 5th 5-wicket haul in tests. Graves had 2 for 12, while Roach picked up 2 for 27. The West Indies will now be aiming to win a test series at home against Pakistan for the first time since 2000. The second and final test is set to bowl off on Sunday at the Queen's Park Oval in Trinidad and Tobago. Garfield Jones for Radio Jamaica Sports.
0: Mount Pleasant Football Academy moved to within 1 win of a return to the CONCACAF Caribbean Cup after a hard-fought 1-0 victory over Barbados Weymouth Wales in their CFU Club Shield quarterfinals in Trinidad on Tuesday. Johnson Judy scored the decisive goal in the 66th minute to book the Jamaican club's place in Friday's semifinal, where they will take on Robin Quinn of Suriname. A place in Sunday's final will also guarantee defending champions Mount Pleasant a berth in the 2026 CONCACAF Caribbean Cup, as both finalists qualify for the regional competition. And finally, Jamaica's 6-member team have now settled in Lima, Peru, preparing for the start of the track and field competition on Thursday's 4th International University Sports Association FISU Championship. Spencer Darlington tells us more.
2: Sprinters Rashid Foster, Jace Witter, DeAndre Daly, and Dejon Strawn were the 4 athletes who departed the island on Sunday along with manager Fiona Binns for the championships. They were joined in Lima by sprinter Mark Anthony Daly and javelin thrower Jayano Daly. Foster is looking forward to bettering his current lifetime best of 10.10 seconds in the 100.

0: Foster is looking forward to bettering his current lifetime best of 10.10 seconds in the 100 meters, while Witter is also aiming for...
1: You too, Christopher. Now we recap Newsline 7. Two men and a woman killed in alleged police shootout in Westmoreland. ODPEM defends governance of Support Jamaica platform after Auditor General's concerns. Kingston Mayor accuses government of misleading public on local government funding. Government forecasts strong recovery in bauxite sector, projecting over $700 million in earnings. Newsline 7 is your 30-minute news package, which today included major news brought to you by Multilink, fast, secure, everywhere. 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Financial report brought to you by JN Bank, and the breakfast sports report brought to you by KFC. It's finger licking good.
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3: 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We dare you. Let's welcome the man in black, the man in the middle, Dr. Orville Taylor. Good morning.
4: Hey, good morning, Bridget. What's going on?
3: All is well.
4: Café Paula. Stop, passé.
1: Can't answer you back in a Haitian. Sorry. Creole.
4: Yeah, but by the way, Haiti is not a French-speaking country. I tell our colleagues that too.
1: Creole-speaking, don't.
4: You just need to stop saying it's not true. It's not a French-speaking country. Been saying it for the last couple of years. It's just a few... It's probably 30% of the population, I think, speak French. Like, really speak French. Maybe a little more, but certainly not the majority. Mm-hmm. Let's go.
3: All right, Doc. We'll do this one in English. Even though it concerns Spain, I see where the IRS has zoomed in on the World Cup winnings that Spain pocketed and says, show me the money. This has not been a regular practice of host nations to tax World Cup teams, as far as I can recall. Why would the U.S. Zoom in on Spain's winnings? What could cause it?
4: I don't. You ask me to speculate. I don't know. But you know, American law is American law, and Infantino and you know, all of his and his Argentine hugging friends, right, and everybody else, we should have contemplated that. Right? Because if the American laws allow the Americans to put an inordinate amount of tax on the players, the teams, the coaches, everybody, which is different from the practice, and you can't tell me, Derek, seriously, that you, the head of this organization, knowing fully well what the practices were, and would have had conversations with the hosting government, etc., etc., you're telling me that this would not be one of the concerns that you knew about? And if you didn't know about this, then he's, of course, right now, he should just resign because he's incompetent. Plain and simple, it's him. So I'm not blaming the Americans for doing what Americans do. Why would I? Mm-hmm. If that's typical of what Americans do, I don't know. Did they do that when they hosted the World Cup or other kinds of championships? And if that's what they do, if they have done it before, then there is no reason to have expected the Americans to do differently. Their laws.
3: But this is the World Cup, and typically, right? FIFA has been granted.
4: I know what typically it is.
3: Complete tax immunity.
4: I know, in the same way, you know, like you treat diplomats and the way they earn their salaries and the way they're paid, and to avoid double taxation and those kinds of treaties. I'm aware of those practices. Mm-hmm. Right. Of course, my thing is, Derek, you're telling me that FIFA never knew that this was going to happen?
3: Yeah.
4: And if FIFA didn't know, right, if FIFA didn't know and they were hoodwinked, then that's a lesson to be learned.
3: And it's going to be a huge chunk that they pay over to the Americans.
4: And they were going to end up with less money.
3: Yes.
4: Than
3: way
4: they
3: less, yes.
4: Right. So, you know, they could end up with what? Maybe a tenth of it or something like that. By the

0: quite calculation. You know, I see what the practice is when people win the lotto in the United States, but that's money in the U.S.
1: Yes.
0: Now, I don't know what the Mexican and the Canadians are going to do, right, about it. But the Americans are doing what the American laws allow them to do.
1: All right.
0: Right, it's as simple as that. Now, I made a statement some time ago in one of my columns that America probably really doesn't need to lead to host global events. So if you ask my opinion, and I gave it, that the Olympics and Olympics, World Youth Games, the major track and field events, like the World Athletic Championship, should really not be hosted by the United States. And I say that because the United States is very aggressive and paranoid about its own borders, and quite rightly so, and especially America is in multiple wars. It really doesn't need to be doing all of that. And so if America has to be working so hard to protect its borders and is doing this mass de-immigration or repatriation campaign, etc., right? And then you find that there are persons, including FIFA officials and other kinds of officials of these organizations, who are prevented from attending the event. It means that you need to have the events at places where you have less reason to hold key people out. Right? That's one part of it. And, of course, bearing in mind that they could face this kind of scenario, then, in real terms, the consideration should be given to the places where you're going to have better kinds of outcomes. So you want to know that you have better levels of participation, more and more people coming. And you certainly don't want, don't be mistaken, you know. Given that America is at war with so many nations, or in these so many conflicts, it has a right and probably a responsibility to protect its borders even more tightly. You can't do both.
1: Back to the game of which you
0: spoke. No, I'm just saying it's the same kind of thing.
1: No. I wanted to point out.
0: FIFA now and other organizations need to be able to say, look, either we're going to have this kind of a deal and written in ink that we have this deal, not an understanding, right, that this is what's going to happen, or we don't bring the event to your country.
1: I wanted to drop in, though, that the 1994 Cup, hosted by the U.S., all taxes were waived, which is why I prefaced earlier to say...
0: 1994, you had what kind of administration? I'm sure it was not Donald Trump and this group of Republicans.
1: No, I was just hinting at what you said, that America does what America does. This is not America does in this instance.
0: America does.
1: Well,
0: and a little bit more. So just don't be mistaken about any of that. Follow me? Just don't be. Just be realistic about it. That the kinds of things that you might have been able to do with a different kind of administration, a different kind of Republican administration, you're not going to be able to do with a Trump administration. I think everybody understands that and should.
1: By now, certainly.
0: It's just as simple as that, right? So, call it, I certainly I'm not going to get up. He said the only way in which I would offer a criticism against Americans here is if FIFA says, well, we were explicitly told that this is what was going to happen, and the Americans have not kept their side of the bargain. If there's no evidence of that, then it's all FIFA. It's all the same man who was celebrating with the Argentines.
1: All right.
0: That's him and everybody else.
1: Doc. Thanks for jumping in. Catch you later.
0: There you go.
1: Dr. Orville Taylor, helping me understand this just a little bit more. Thanks as well to Jamaica Mountain Peak Flavored Coffee from Salada Foods. We dare you. All right, let's head back out now for another trip through the streets with Henry Shirley. 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
2: Hey, thanks, Derek. You know, we are in the sunshine city of Portmore, but I tell you, it's on the overcast side of things right now. We have a little sun peeking out, you know, but, you know, it's still a good morning over here. You know, we are on George Lee Boulevard, and we see heavy traffic coming.

0: coming from the Passageford side, going all the way down towards Dawkins Drive, trying to make their way on the toll road. But we went into other areas and we saw on the most of the major thoroughfares here, Derek, is that rehabilitation work is being carried out to widen some of these areas. And we are looking at Nagra Head Road, for example, going down towards Helsha, the Helsha main road. And we see work has been done to alleviate some of the challenges that motorists normally face as they travel along this corridor. You know, normally this heavy traffic in this area. But of course, when these work are done, we expect to have much ease for the motorists. Also, along the Brayton Parkway, along the intersection with Municipal Boulevard, with some drainage work is being carried out also in that area. As we got along Brayton Parkway, though, we see heavy traffic going all the way up in that area. And as I said, we are still on Georgie Boulevard, where traffic is building. In fact, this traffic slows at this time, going all the way down towards the Portmore Mall. Now, in our next report, just after the world news, we'll be joining PSTEB, where we'll speak with Sergeant Dawkins. And you know, he'll be speaking on concerns surrounding the demerit point system. And of course, he'll be looking at some of the top 10 most persecuting offenses for 2025. So, until that link, Derek, it's back to you.
1: All right, thank you. 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Live safe, live easy.
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2: Into the guest room now as we say good morning and welcome Mr. Michael Sutherland, who happens to be principal at Central Branch Primary School, not far from us. I guess we're neighbors, Mr. Sutherland.
5: Distant neighbors.
2: How you do?
5: Thank you. I'm fine. Well done.
2: Now, busy time, huh? This is, you're having summer school?
5: No, but I am actually in office now doing some work.
2: Ah, no rest for the...
5: the weary.
2: I love your sense of humor. I guess you have to have a sense of humor when you're administrating a school, especially a primary school, where the little ones are very brazen and outspoken and say exactly what is on their mind. Isn't that so?
5: Oh, yes. You know, I actually love it. Yes? I love it when they are like that.
2: Yes. You get the honesty, the raw honesty.
5: Yes. I love it.
2: Yes.
5: Like, they're not afraid to tell me that I need to lose pounds, you know?
2: Oh, man. I can imagine. Yes. Yeah. You learn to not take everything at face value. When you deal with the little ones. How long have you been principal at Central Branch Primary?
5: It is going 16 years now, come January to the 17th.
2: Mm-hmm. 16 good years?
5: Yep, 16 wonderful years.
2: Love to hear it. Mm-hmm. Yes. What got you there? What brought you to education?
5: From the very first time I went to school, back in basic school, I used to, whatever I learned at school, I would go back and teach the children in the community.
2: Ah.
5: You know, I always believe in imparting knowledge. So what I learned was never for myself.
2: Yes.
5: I thought of sharing.
2: Yes.
5: So I've always wanted to be a teacher.
2: Yes. And I imagine you were encouraged along the way by the adults in your space.
5: Oh yes. And I had some very, very good teachers. Mm-hmm.

0: especially in primary school, one particular one, I don't even remember her name because of something that she said to me when I was in grade four. But when I was in grade four, she said, "I, back in those days, you had to take extra lesson in order to do common entrance
1: exam." Yes, I remember those days. Yes.
0: Yes, and I remember my mother put money together for me to finally take extra lesson. And when I went to pay her, she said, "You're not bright enough to take common entrance." That shattered me.
1: Floored you.
0: Yep.
1: Yes.
0: I don't remember the woman's name. I just dismissed her from my memory.
1: Mm-hmm. I'll show you. Yes.
0: And I made it a pledge never to do that to anybody's child.
1: Yes. Yes.
0: No matter how weak they are.
1: Yes. Yes. Mm-hmm. Your job is to mold them, to guide them, reinforce. Not to break them
0: sometimes
1: down.
0: Sometimes you know that they are weak, you know, but you still have to make them feel that they can do anything.
1: They have the potential.
0: Yes.
1: Indeed. How did you begin your education? I gather you're born under the clock, as we say in Kingston. But your schooling didn't start where you were born.
0: No. I was born in Kingston, as you said. But when I was very young, I think about 3 years old, my mother moved to Spanish Town, 31 Corlett Road in Spanish Town. Yes, and I went to, because my mother had to work every day of the week, and I literally mean every day of the week, seven days.
1: Yes.
0: She was not into she just could not deal with having to look school to put me in or anything like that. So I went to went across to Spanish Town Primary, then to Jonathan Grant High.
1: So it didn't go far.
0: Never go far at all.
1: I have a visual picture of all three schools where they are.
0: Yes.
1: That's stone's throw from each other.
0: Exactly.
1: Indeed.
0: Exactly.
1: Indeed. And you, I imagine, got into the usual things that young boys would get into, but nothing that would cause serious concern for your mom?
0: No, I would consider myself a boring child.
1: Yes.
0: I never did anything that normal children would do. The only thing is that I remember that I loved cricket to death.
1: Cricket.
0: When I was in primary school.
1: Were you any good? You love watching or you love playing?
0: I love

0: would no longer go on to represent the West Indies, let alone Jamaica. Myself included, it is not a good experience.
1: But you know, I didn't cry, I didn't make a fuss, I didn't say anything. I just dropped the bat and walked right off the pitch. That was it. Never went back.
0: Yes, yes. Yeah. One place you did go that was pivotal in your own professional development was to the state of Florida in the U.S. How did that happen and what came of it?
1: This was 6 years after I started teaching.
0: Mm-hmm.
1: I paid a visit to my brother who brought me to different universities in Florida just to look around.
0: Yes.
1: And I went to Stetson University and I just fell in love with the campus.
0: Yes.
1: So I decided I was going to, you know, try my luck.
0: Yes.
1: I did an application. I did a tape. That time we had the cassette tape there. You have to rewind and all of that.
0: Yes.
1: Right. So I did a tape of me singing. I think it was a few pieces from Handel's Messiah. And I sent it and they responded offering me a scholarship.
0: Look at that.
1: To study there. I was actually singing with the Jamaican folk singers at the time.
0: Ah.
1: Yes. And they said to me at the time that I would have to pay $2,000 before I can apply for the student visa.
0: Mm-hmm.
1: And I went to Dr. Lewin and I said, I don't think I'm going to bother to go because I can't come up with $2,000. And she said, you are going. We will pay for it.
0: Yes. Beautiful story. And that's Dr. Olive Lewin.
1: Yes.
0: Yes. Beautiful.
1: That's

0: I stayed there until 2009.
1: Yes.
0: December 2009, when I left the town and came to Central Branch.
1: Mm-hmm. All right. And the rest, as they say, is...
0: is history.
1: There you go. What do you do outside of academia and school, and what do you do for fun?
0: Oh, fun for me, you know, is, as I said before, I'm a boring person, if you look at it, okay, because all I think about...
1: What's the least boring thing you do?
0: The least boring. I love to travel, and I love my country. I love Jamaica with a passion.
1: Yes.
0: And for that reason, I came back after studying. While everybody was telling me that I was stupid because I could stay in America and get the citizenship and all of that, I said, America doesn't need what I learned. My country does.
1: Yes.
0: So I came home. But I love to travel the countryside. Jamaica is such a beautiful country with such rich history. So I like that's the one thing that's not so boring. Mm-hmm. I like doing, just going to the rural areas of the country.
1: I hear that's not all, you know. Talk to me. I hear you did a trip of sorts around Europe and performed in South Africa. How are you hiding them things?
0: Well, I have been to South Africa. Well, with the folk singers, I performed with the folk singers in South Africa in 2000, Lord have mercy. It was in 1997 that I went with a group to experience the 9th International Ice Sedford of South Africa. That was an experience to remember.
1: Yes. You know? And what was the Europe trick like? That was young people backpacking, or was that work related?
0: No, that wasn't, you know, it actually was the end of my studies.
1: Mm-hmm.
0: The concert choir took a trip to Europe. So we flew to France and we drove from France to Prague and from Prague to Austria, from Austria to Germany. Then we drove to Switzerland. But the experience was just phenomenal.
1: Yes.
0: And singing in these historic churches. I remember one church we sang in was over 700 years old.
1: Yes.
0: Yes.
1: Yes.
0: I've even sang in.
1: And the architecture fascinated you.
0: Oh yes.
1: Yes. I can imagine. Yes.
0: And Saint Stephen's Cathedral. What Wenceslas Square.
1: Listen, Principal, you don't sound boring at all. You sound like a man of a particular taste who knows what he likes and goes after it. And we're happy you came here this morning. Let me thank you so much on behalf of a grateful nation for bringing your talents back home as you continue to build up our young people.
0: Oh, yeah.
1: Thanks for being here in the guest room with us.
0: Yeah.
1: All the best.
0: You're welcome.
1: Take care. That's Michael Sutherland, principal of the Central Branch Primary School, in the guest room this morning, courtesy of TPDCO's Team Jamaica Training Program. We're going to the BBC World News now, brought to you by Lasco Gold Visa Prepaid Card. It's 8 o'clock.
2: Welcome to NewsHour from the BBC World Service. I'm Paul Henley. Coming up, Saudi Arabia joins the US in strikes on Iranian proxies. How significant is Riyadh's involvement in a war they'd seemed keen to stay out of?
3: We cannot sit by idly and allow uncontrolled militias to send missiles and drones onto our territory.
2: Also, we hear from Palestinians in the West Bank, where illegal Israeli settlers are carrying out more attacks than ever before. We remember Glenn Hansard, a giant of Irish music, killed in a motorbike crash today. And a new night out involving dancing in a sauna.
4: It's just like taking a dance floor from a club and just dumping it in a sauna. It's quite surreal.
2: All to come after the latest world news.

0: BBC News with Danielle Jaworzyńska. The European Commission has criticised FIFA's plans to sell stakes in its major football competitions, including the World Cup, to private investors. FIFA's member associations will hold an urgent meeting this week to discuss the controversial proposals. Here's Mike McCarthy.
1: FIFA wants to create a company that would take over the commercial side of its major competitions. The idea is that body would be responsible for things like TV rights, ticket sales, sponsorship for the Men's and Women's World Cup and the Club World Cup as well. FIFA would then sell stakes in that company to private investors. It says doing that can generate billions of dollars, which can be shared among its members, and that money would in theory be used for football development projects around the world. UEFA were first out of the blocks, saying that FIFA had crossed the line. They have since been joined by CONCACAF, which governs football in North America, and the equivalent body in Asia, the AFC. They both criticised the lack of consultation.
0: Iran has condemned US-Saudi strikes in Iraq, calling them an attempt to expand the war in the region. Its denunciation comes after an Iran-aligned militia in Iraq, the Popular Mobilization Forces, said at least 20 of its members were killed in overnight attacks by the US and Saudi Arabia. Sally Nabil from BBC Arabic says Iraqis are fearful of another conflict.
2: Other components of the Iraqi society are getting worried that their country is being dragged into a war they don't need. We have an initial reaction from the Iraqi influential Shia cleric Muqtada al-Sadr, who is not aligned with Iran. He reacted to those strikes saying that these militias are dragging Iraq into a war that is unnecessary, and he called upon the Iraqi government to practice law and order and restrain these militias.
0: The former White House chief medical adviser Anthony Fauci is facing questioning by the Senate Homeland Security Committee about the origins of COVID-19 and the US government's handling of it. Dr. Fauci played a key role in the pandemic response. The committee's Republican chairman, Rand Paul, has long accused him of trying to cover up the origin of the coronavirus.
3: Publicly, Anthony Fauci promoted the theory that the virus arose naturally, while privately, he was well aware of a mountain of evidence suggesting the virus originated in the lab. The American people deserve answers. The American people deserve to know why dangerous research was funded by NIAID in a totalitarian country, in a lab that lacked acceptable safety standards.
0: Dr. Fauci has denied the accusations. OpenAI has disclosed that an unprecedented cyber attack carried out 2 weeks ago by rogue ChatGPT agents on another AI-related company wasn't the only one. Hugging Face was thought to be the only victim, but OpenAI now admits its bot also hacked several other unnamed publicly available services. World News from the BBC. France and Spain are again bracing for temperatures above 40 degrees in a fourth heatwave that could foster more wildfires. In France, the worst blazes in the Gironde region are now under control. In neighbouring Spain, the Prime Minister Pedro Sanchez said efforts to extinguish a major wildfire near Madrid were progressing favourably. China has accused the US of trying to suppress Chinese companies by banning imports of foreign-made humanoid and quadruped robots. Washington says these carry unacceptable risks to America's national security. A spokesperson for the Chinese Ministry of Foreign Affairs described the move as protectionism. The UN's migration agency says more than 83,000 civilians have fled fighting in Sudan's North Kordofan state and are now sheltering in the city of El Obeid. Its chief of mission in Sudan says families have run out of options, with more people arriving despite continued strikes by the paramilitary rapid support forces. An urgent investigation has been launched into the mysterious deaths of 15 elephants near the Amboseli National Park in southern Kenya. The Kenya Wildlife Service says 10 of the elephants showed signs of paralysis before they died. It's the first time in decades that elephant mortalities on this scale have been recorded in the region. From Nairobi, here's Thomas Makwana.
4: Speaking to the BBC, Amboseli's chief warden Joel Olenyika said the deaths occurred within 3 weeks, and that most of the cases involved younger elephants. Although authorities say 15 elephants have been affected, field rangers have told the BBC that the true number could be almost double. Elephant deaths within national parks in Kenya are usually caused by droughts, but this particular phenomenon is suspected to have been caused by toxic substances. Officials say there is no evidence suggesting that the incident poses a threat to humans. Over 2,000 elephants live in the park ecosystem, which spans Kenya and Tanzania.
0: BBC News.

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4: Hey, thanks again, Derek. Well, as we exited the Portmore community now, we encountered heavy traffic that was backed up along Passage 4 Drive going all the way out towards Dyke Road. Now, most were using the Dyke Road and trying to make that connection with the Portmore toll. Then you're in for delays as heavy traffic in that area also. In fact, it slows as you approach a Dyke Road intersection. Now, we made our way in the opposite direction, going out towards Aki Village, and motors in that area, again, delays as heavy traffic as you approach the roundabout going through Aki Village. But as you clear that area, though, heading out towards the Portmore connection with the Mandela Highway, then it's good movement. Now, let's make that link when Sergeant Dawkins of PSTEB, and he will speak to us on the concerns surrounding the demerit point system. Good morning, Sergeant Dawkins.
5: Good morning to you, sir. Good morning to your listeners. Thanks for having me again. Well, the last time we spoke, we went into the demerit point system, how it works, and what motorists are to expect. Now, we have seen some concerns being expressed,

0: especially on social media. And those concerns are really fueled by speculations and not fully understanding how the system works. Now, let's take a look at what the enforcement data tells us. For 2025, the traffic ticket information management system tells us that over 600,000 traffic tickets were issued. 43% of that total represents the top 10 most prosecuted offenses. And these offenses are driving without wearing a seatbelt, exceeding the speed limit between 16 and 32 kilometers per hour, no valid certificate of fitness, obstructing traffic, no public passenger or vehicle badge, disobeying the traffic light, failing to give a turning signal, failing to produce a driver's license on demand of a constable, disobeying road markings, and having no motor vehicle insurance. Now let us compare those offenses with the demerit point system. Of these offenses, of these top 10 offenses prosecuted, driving without wearing a seatbelt carries 2 demerit points. Exceeding the speed limit between 16 and 32 kilometers carries 2 demerit points also. Disobeying a traffic light carries 6 demerit points. Failing to give a turning signal also carries 2 demerit points. And disobeying the road markings also carry 2 demerit points. The other 5 offenses in the top 10 carried no demerit points at all. These offenses are no valid certificate of fitness, obstructing traffic, no public passenger vehicle badge, failing to produce a driver's license, and no motor vehicle insurance. This means that 50% of the 10 most prosecuted offenses do not attract a single demerit point. Of the remaining 5 offenses that do attract demerit points, 4 carry only 2 demerit points, while only 1 offense, disobeying a traffic light, which is a very serious offense, carries 6 demerit points. This is important because it demonstrates that the demerit point system is not intended to punish the average responsible motorist. It is a designed system to identify drivers who repeatedly commit point-bearing offenses, particularly those involving unsafe driving behavior. The enforcement data also shows that some of these most frequently prosecuted offenses, including expired vehicle documents and public passenger vehicle-related offenses, do not attract a single demerit point. The message is therefore straightforward. Motorists who obey the law, keep their documents in order, and correct their behavior after occasional mistakes are unlikely to accumulate enough demerit points within the time required for those drivers to lose their license. The demerit point system is aimed at persistent offenders whose repeated dangerous driving places other road users at risk. Finally, when we allow the data to guide the discussion rather than speculation, the evidence suggests that the demerit point system is a targeted road safety measure, not a mechanism to penalize the average compliant driver after a simple mistake. Thank you.
1: Thanks, Sergeant Dawkins. And very valuable information that you're sharing there. We implore drivers, though, to exercise care and drive within the speed and the rules of the road to avoid receiving these demerit points. Derek, it's back to you.
2: All right, thank you. That's Henry Shirley and Sergeant Dawkins with that report. That roving report came to you courtesy of Guardian General Insurance Jamaica. Live safe, live easy. You hear that?
3: 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Denby Agricultural Show is back!
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5: And the time by Ramson's Blue Diamond Almond Milk is 16 minutes after 8 o'clock. Here she is with Tech for Life. Good morning, Carlet Dillian.
6: Hello, Derek.
5: Hola, hola. There you go.
6: There you go. Good to see you. Good to see you. Morning, Paula. I know we're here to talk about ways and traveling Jamaica, but it would be remiss of me not to mention the BBC report that indicated that Sam Altman admitted that it wasn't the first time that the AI went rogue. Oh my gosh, that's something we need to unpack. But it's summertime in Jamaica, and I am going to encourage you, just like the Jamaica Tourist Board and UDC and other entities, to go out and explore Jamaica. Mm-hmm. I mean, there are many people that I've met that have never left their parish, or they've only left their parish once or twice. We don't need to travel the world, even though doing that would be nice. We can explore Jamaica. And if you haven't been to Duns River Falls, certainly you should go.
5: Listen, there are 52 weekends every year.
6: Mm-hmm.
5: And if you'll go somewhere every weekend,
6: yes,
5: in a year, you will not even begin to scratch the surface of our beautiful island.
6: Oh my gosh, what a beautiful way to say it. That is quite true.
5: Jamaica is chock full of attractions, beautiful sights, yes, experiences waiting
6: for you. Right? So please go do it. But if you are worried about getting lost along the way,
5: yes,
6: because one of the wonderful things about Jamaica, go to the country.
5: I got lost last weekend.
6: Yes.
5: Again. Yeah.
6: Where you went?
5: I went to the Appleton tour.
6: Oh my God.
5: And
6: candies. mm-hmm.
5: Yes. On my way back, I was like, hold up. I don't remember
6: this or that.
5: So I slammed on the brake.
6: Yes.
5: And sure enough, I made a left when I should have mm-hmm. because the road
6: kind of turned right. You don't turn it curve,
5: it
6: and
5: curved.
6: You don't even notice. Man, country driving in Jamaica is wonderful. And
5: like a true man, I was not about to pull out Waze or Google Map.
6: No, that true man doesn't stop and ask for directions, but you use technology, by the way. My dad went on the tour. He loved it. I can't believe I haven't been there yet. So I'm going to be doing that this summer. When you go into places like that, you stop and you ask, you know, the gentleman in front of the bar, or you ask the lady walking down the street where to go.
5: No, but then everybody going to know some last.
6: Nothing wrong with that. But I just love hearing the direction. Yeah, man, drive down till you see the tree on the left side and then turn and then you're going to walk about three more chain and
5: you
6: chain.
5: Go to Mr.
6: Jake's
5: shop.
6: Exactly. That's a beautiful part of Jamaica directions. If you're not inclined to hear someone say, yeah, man, it's just down the road, only to find out it's 5 miles away. One of the apps that I recommend for free is Waze.
5: Yes.
6: Waze is a navigation app that's unlike Google Maps and it's unlike Apple Maps because it is just for driving, right? Mm-hmm. It doesn't have biking trails. It doesn't have transit information. It doesn't have points of interest. It doesn't care about any of that. It just wants to get you from point A to point B. And another thing that I love about Waze, you don't need to sign in. You don't need to log in. You don't need mm-hmm. to have an account. You can just turn it on.
5: Yeah.
6: And my favorite thing about Waze, the police reports are done. Yeah, we don't have another police report.
5: I know where you're going.
6: Waze displays your speed on the screen in real time. And why this is helpful, I won't say that I have been caught going along the St. Thomas roadway, because some of it is 80 and some of it is 50. And there may be growth, there may be signs that fall down. You don't really know when it changes from 80 to 50 mm-hmm. and ragam, right? But The Waze app not only will show you your speed, but it will show you what the limit is. And if you're going over the limit, it has this nice red circle around it to make it
5: clear. And it shows you the road condition as well.
6: And it shows you the road condition. So this is another thing mm-hmm. that makes it exceptional. Because it is crowdsourced, because people can report in mm-hmm. real time, you can know things that you're not going to know anywhere else. Did the truck pull over in the side of the road and drop rocks on the street and now only one lane is open? Did the traffic light get something and then it went out? So you can find all of these things because people are reporting it,
5: mm-hmm.
6: which is cool, right? You know, you'd have it on your screen and you could just tap traffic, you could tap police, you could tap obstruction of some kind, and that was really good. Mm-hmm. But what it meant is that you had to take your eye off the road, mm-hmm. look at the screen, find the obstruction and tap it. And it's great for other drivers because everybody gets this real-time information. But hear what I said, you have to take your eyes off the screen. With AI, Waze has now updated so you can have conversational updates. So you're driving along and you can just say, hey Waze, there is a blockage here, or hey, there's a goat in the road, or that kind of a thing. Mm-hmm. And it will then interpret that information, figure out what you're trying to say, and put that notification in the app so that other people can know

0: about that obstruction, which is great because now you don't need to take your eyes off the road. And I think that's a great feature. Good. That's the right use of AI, right?
1: Yeah. Yep.
0: What it does too is that when you're looking for an address, so I would put in Broadcast House or Lyndhurst Road or something like that. I'd stop and type it in before I drive while the car is still not in motion, right? But now you can just pick it up and press the microphone app, or you can make it default to be listening all the time, which I do not recommend. Press the microphone app, just one tap, and then you just say Lyndhurst Road, and then it will figure out that's what you're saying and put it in. So you don't have to type it in, which makes it so much faster and easier and keeps your focus where it needs to be. So this is one of the great features about Waze. Now, if your smartphone is too small and you don't really like using your smartphone because you want to use it to play videos for the kids in the background, another thing you could do is get a Garmin device powered by JamNav, which has been developed right here in Jamaica. Google Maps, of course, is developed by Americans. Apple Maps is developed by Americans. Waze is developed by Americans. If you believe in digital sovereignty, even though the Garmin device itself is foreign, the software on it can be provided by JamNav from
1: Geoinformatics,
0: which is what we use for our navigation for our traffic report. So if you're willing to go that extra step, you can get a Jamaican version rather than using American apps all the time, which I think is always good. But I think another thing I want to say, whether you're using the JamNav, which Francois and I had used from the very first ideation, or you're using Waze, use common sense. These maps are developed
1: that's not so common,
0: weeks weeks or months behind. Yes, people may put in obstructions, but they may be malicious and putting in things for no reason, or maybe they didn't put it in at all. The point is, you still have to be aware when you're on the road. Do not necessarily go everywhere the map tells you. I've been on the road and the map tells me to take a left and it was a ditch or a dirt road as opposed to a real road. Or sometimes it puts you on a longer route because it doesn't know that the shortcuts that we know as Jamaicans. So put in your navigation app, use your navigation app, but do not depend on it as your only source of navigation, because your best form of navigation is your good old common sense.
1: Absolutely.
0: Do you worry that young people don't know how to read a map? You had a paper map in your
1: car,
0: right?
1: It's coming back, I gather.
0: This
1: new generation is latching on to some of the good old stuff.
0: Yes.
1: Alarm clocks and paper maps and reading books and spending time in library. Stuff to be encouraged.
0: Yes. I remember getting lost many times in the paper map, but yes, you know, it's definitely something.
1: Oh, you had to be a whiz.
0: Yes.
1: The first time I went to Westmoreland, I used the paper map and I got there effortlessly.
0: Oh, lovely.
1: Yeah.
0: We had to pull over a number of times.
1: I was about 21.
0: Yeah.
1: Well, pulled over a couple of times just to confirm.
0: Yes, to confirm.
1: What we thought
0: there
1: we knew.
0: There you go.
1: Yes.
0: And you know what paper maps are great for? Paper maps are great for when you have a navigator. When you're driving alone, maybe
1: that
0: a digital map is great.
1: Yes.
0: But if you have someone in the passenger seat and, you know, they're looking out.
1: They're the navigator, they're you're the driver.
0: They're the driver. That's when it's really fun to use a paper map.
1: Yep.
0: Yeah, let's try that.
1: Yes. Feels more adventurous too.
0: It does. It certainly does. Yes.
1: All right.
0: Cool.
1: All right, before Paula kicks you out, let me say thank you. Good stuff.
0: Thank you.
1: Online?
0: And yes, posted. Yeah,
1: all
0: I
1: right,
0: did it.
1: Gotcha. Check it out everywhere at Carlet Dillion.
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0: 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All right, folks, let's do the birthdays and anniversaries. And first up, we want to extend slightly belated the birthdays were celebrated yesterday. Friends of ours, Michael Sean Harris and Kurt Riley. Hope you guys had great birthdays yesterday. We missed it, but cheers. Happy 16th to beautiful daughter Suri Gordon in Bull Savannah, St. Elizabeth, coming from your mom, Kareen Powell, other family members, and all your friends and a neighbor. Happy 16th, Suri. Hope you're having a beautiful birthday so far. And then we want to extend our best wishes as well. Special birthday wishes to Nicholas Harriet from the Shortwood SDA Church, who celebrates today as well. Happy wedding anniversary also, David and Carolyn Jones. Their 25th wedding anniversary it is today. Greetings on behalf of the Family Life Department to all of you. Extending birthday wishes to Corporal Marshallie Mitchell at the Police Federation, retired Constable Laurie Beckford from Trelawney, Miss Carla Waterman from Savannah Lamar in the USA, Miss Natalie Franklin out of Negril, Miss Talisha Mitchell at Bold Cuts Barbers in Mobay, as well as Andre Jack. Happy birthday, all of you. It's coming from Sergeant Wayne Wallace of the Trelawney Division. Birthday wishes going out to the amazing, dedicated, kind, and loving neighbor Maxine Brown over in Longville Park. Hey, Maxine, here's wishing you all the best on this your special day. Live long and prosper. All your neighbors, especially Laverne in Longville Park, send their love. Good morning and happy birthday to Celine Reynolds and Lorna Fraser. Happy anniversary, Mr. and Mrs. Bernard. Belated birthday wishes to you, Joshua Biggs and Rosemary Smith Clark. And it's all coming from Gillette Miller in Temple Hall. This says good morning and happy birthday, cousins Aiden Jackson Jr., a.k.a. OJ, and D'Amico Edwards, a.k.a. Miko. Also, Church Sister Audrey Thaxter, a.k.a. Mercy. And they're all from Hagley Gap, St. Thomas, celebrating their birthdays today. From your families and friends, and a special one from Melisha, a.k.a. Porridge. All right. And do we have a very happy birthday for you, Curtis Lewis, formerly of the Gleaner. Here's looking at you, Curtis, your family in Kenosha, Wisconsin in the U.S., especially your mom, Kay, and your daddy, Desmond. Now wishing you a super great day. Happy birthday, Curtis Lewis. Happy birthday, Ricardo Bryan. They call him Lickshot, who is on his way from the U.S. to celebrate with us here in Jamaica. Hope you have a safe flight. Land quickly so we can red off your face, as we say. Your sister Lisa and cousin Celine send their best regards. And here's wishing Ian and Leela Sutherland happy wedding anniversary today from the St. Mary the Virgin family and Sister Carmen over in Gregory Park. You have a great day too, Sister Carmen. And a happy birthday to the beautiful Marika Williams. That's coming from John Polak. All right. Let's squeeze this one in before we head back out. It's an anniversary to our darling husband, Terry Jarrett, from Childemas Glades in Montego Bay. And it's their 26th wedding anniversary today, the 29th. Marriage did make us perfect. It makes us patient, grateful, and stronger. I'm proud of you. Happy anniversary, my darling husband. Coming from your wife, Yvonne Jarrett. That's a beautiful one. Happy birthday, Jacqueline Noble, in Herman's Road. Loads of love. Enjoy your birthday. Morning, Ruth Bailey. And let's head back out now for our final roving report. 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Live safe, live easy. Here again is Henry Shirley.
1: Once again, Derek, well, Mandela Highway traffic builds as you pass the overhead bridge going out towards 6 miles. Now, whether you're going onto Washington Boulevard or Spanish Town Road, then you're in for delays as slow movement in that area. Now, we opted for Spanish Town Road with 3 lanes of traffic, and in fact, 3 lanes of heavy and slow traffic. And this took us a while, and which gets up to the Weymouth Drive intersection. In fact, it took us a while to get up to Weymouth Drive. But as you get over the bridge, then the traffic flows freely going up towards Fleet Master, and then slows as you approach the Processing Terminal Square again. Now, we opted to go on the flyover, and until the traffic backs up on that section, and what we realize is that the traffic backs up all the way up to Payne Avenue. Now, the eastbound lane on Spanish Town Road in the vicinity of Payne Avenue is now closed to vehicular traffic. Now, the traffic is diverted on the westbound lane, and this is due to road work which has been carried out in that area. In fact, they are paving that section of roadway. Now, the westbound traffic is diverted onto Development Road and onto Bell Road, and they're coming back onto Spanish Town Road. So, what motorists will have to exercise care and patience as you make your way through that area. So, Derek, that's it for this Wednesday morning. And we just want to say thanks to Sergeant Dawkins, who we joined from PSTEB. Of course, our broadcast engineer is Horace Carl Cook. And we're guided by Jamnav, by Mona Geoinformatics, knowing the way. So tomorrow, I'm sure that Halshin will be back with you, but I'll head back to country. So have yourself a great day.
0: All right. Safe travel on your way back to country. Thanks for doing duties this week so far. Henry Shirley, wrapping up our roving report. And thanks as well to all the members of the team who've worked with him so far. Thanks to Guardian General Insurance. Live safe. Live easy.

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0: From the movie Mad Max Beyond Thunderdome, starring Mel Gibson, that's the theme song by the lady with the legs, Tina Turner. We don't need another hero. Hey, just imagine what the lotto jackpot of $51 million could do right now. Buy a new car or house. Just one lotto ticket could change your life. Must be 18 and over. Game responsibly. And we must apologize for the absence of AgroBuzz. The program was not made available this morning for broadcast. But
1: the following is an excerpt of the sectoral presentation by the Minister of Justice and Constitutional Affairs, Honorable Delroy Chuck.
2: You will see, Madam Speaker, that in the expungement of criminal records, we widened the act a couple months ago, which allow us now that if you committed a non-custodial offense before 2005, which is an expungible offense, you can get your records expunged. I have to report that tens of thousands of these have been expunged. So members don't, applicants, these ex-offenders, no longer have to apply. If the records show that this non-custodial offense was there, then it should not be on the official criminal records. Madam Speaker, I would only urge persons, we have now increased the number of commissioners on the expungement committee to 9. And they are meeting at least once per week, sometimes twice per week, to get rid of the backlog. I would like to urge ex-offenders that don't wait until you're traveling. Don't wait until you need you apply for a new job. If you know you've committed an offense, you can apply and hopefully get the record expunged. Especially those who had drug offenses. You will recall, colleagues, that we remove the drug offenses from the third schedule. And also, if your sentence was more than 5 years, but less than 10 years, you're now eligible for those on those expungible offense. Madam Speaker, this Parliament should be proud that we are able to give people a second chance.
1: The proceeding was an excerpt of the sectoral presentation by the Minister of Justice and Constitutional Affairs, Honorable Delroy Chuck.
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Hey, whenever you hear a Tootsie Bird, you know it's gotta be festival time again, man. Shaping up to be a beautiful Jamaica. What is it, 60? How old will we be now? 64? Gotta go, folks. Let me say thanks to the team. Producer Kimberly Broderick, thank you so much. Althea McKenzie, thank you. Sir Francis Bly, the Dr. Orville Taylor, he's coming back for the hotline. Thanks to our special guest, Michael Sutherland, principal from Central Branch Primary School. Our traffic team, Henry Shirley, Horace Cook, and Sergeant Dawkins. And of course, gotta say thanks to Carla Dillian in Tech for Life. Thanks, Paula. Have a good day tomorrow.

0: is in the air. But just before you get there, you need to make your way here to the Ranger Jamaica Farmers Market, Thursday, July 30 at 32 Lindus Road. 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
1: And good morning. Good morning, Judith.
2: Good morning.
1: I hope you are fine. And this is Radio Jamaica 94 FM. And my name is Orville Taylor. They call me the man in black. Don't miss on good. Judith? Don't it. Say that. Let me say it again. No,
2: please say it again.
1: No, I'm Karina. So this is Radio Jamaica 94 FM. My name is Orville Taylor. They call me the man in black. Miss on like myself. Don't. Puppet show. Well, it really is, though. The program is called Hotline. And today I have Miss Bradford in the corner. Her name is Karine. And Anna is not here today. She's not here. But Karine is our other producer who is sometimes on the road with me and all kind of thing. She says when she gets for normal, she never knows. She thinks I'm a pub stock up or something like that. That you say, no? That you say? Yeah? We never know. You never know.
3: Hey, that's
1: you call. You never call. You never call. Say anything, but it's. All right. Me ask you, though. Yeah. All right. Watch out. Don't tell no lie, no. Come in. This is where truth comes to live and lies come to die. All right. I have some few words in a minute.
4: The issues of the day, seen through his eyes, hard-hitting commentary. Orville's views on the hotline.
1: I want to amplify a point. You see, while we're going on with we have the Commonwealth Games going on now. And in as much as it's not a global event in the true sense, because it excludes countries that were never part of the British Empire, although it includes a number of countries that were not. So it includes Cameroon, Gabon, and Mozambique. Those three I can recall very easily, who were never British colonies, but for some reason they decided that they actually wanted to join. And Zimbabwe used to be a member of the Commonwealth. It is back, or it's coming back. Or reapplied for membership. But you have other kinds of events that are truly global. And so, you know, you have World Basketball, you have World Cup Football, which is the most global. Well, kind of. Yeah, I'd say that the Olympics and the World Athletic Championships. Now, there is a going story about the massive taxation that will be experienced by the participants in the World Cup in the United States recently. And one of the comments and observations coming from out of media is that the last event that was held in the United States, they didn't have that kind of taxation. They had tax exemption. But that was then. What is going on now? And for me, it is simple. The leadership of FIFA or any other

0: the sporting body must have a very clear idea as to the nuts and bolts and what happens to the people who have participated. And then there's another part of it as well, which I was trying to express earlier on when I was talking to Derek, about the suitability of certain kinds of venues. You see, the United States is a very, very large economy. And the most the biggest sports in the United States are sporting events, which are played pretty much by the Americans. So NFL football, big. And, you know, they call themselves world champions. Yeah, that's okay. Right? Similarly, NBA basketball, big. Major League baseball, big. Right, good. National track and field in the United States, it's not a big sport, right? Major League Soccer in the United States is growing, but certainly not the same kind of stature. No, it's growing though, and I like that it is growing because it presents opportunities. But as I said before, and I'm going to say again because I don't want people to misunderstand what I'm saying, every single country has the right to determine who comes into its borders at any time. Anybody, anytime. Good? Let me say it again. Every country. And so for me, when I land in a country, no, CARICOM thing different. We sign treaty about that and we have regional institution. No. Me and Tech if I go anywhere in a CARICOM. Nobody shouldn't ask me that. I mean, like when I land in Canada, it's a privilege because I'm not Canadian. I'm not born there. When I land in Mexico, it's a privilege because I'm not Mexican. If I land in the United States, it's a privilege. And I recognize and I accept that. And even if I were to get citizenship from any of those countries, the fact is, my name Bande. And so therefore, it's not an inalienable right. I'm serious. That's how I feel. But in a country like the United States, that in a constant war with a lot of places, right? And there's increasing hostility. There's a greater need, especially when you're doing all this mass deportation and you're not doing too much bilateral type agreement. It's pretty much demonstrating your strength versus others. You have to be more cautious about how you protect your borders. That's a fact. Some people get caught up in it, but it's a fact. But in doing that, it's the same way that it puts you at risk as a country. In terms of hosting events, because you're going to be removing or stopping some people from coming into the place. I drew an analogy a couple of weeks ago where I'm talking about a community event. And follow me here. You have a community event and you are a community leader. And they need a venue for it. But you're very cautious about who coming in your yard. So therefore, me now go have no community council meeting at my yard because I'm going to involve somebody on the road and some other people on the road who me not do want on my yard, okay? And therefore, I will meet with them, but we're going to meet somewhere else, okay? You get it? That's what I mean. Good. So no matter how big my yard is, I have a nice little space by my veranda, I can go by my house stop wherever and have the meeting. The point is, me no such a man I'm a yard. But as long as I'm in that position where I'm saying certain people should not come to my house, which I have the right to, it means that I shouldn't host certain kinds of events. And that's all I'm saying. And I hope you got that. And those are my words from the Black Side.
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9: Active for the good of our nation. Let me say it again. Active for the good of our nation. You are listening to Hotline on Radio Jamaica 94 FM. And online, I have someone who needs very little introduction, but I still give her the introduction nonetheless. Kay Osborne. And Kay Osborne is one of those Jamaican icons. You know, she was here for a while too, right here at 32 Lindes. But she is a governance advocate and convener for a candlelight vigil, which she will tell us about. Good morning, Kay Osborne. How are you doing?
10: I'm good and I'm amazing talking to you. Oh my goodness, this is such a cool surprise.
9: It is such a pleasure, you know. You have You have such a resume overall, you know, as a person, as a human being, and as a Jamaican. It is my pleasure to say that in my dash, you know, from here to here, that Kay Osborne featured. Yeah. But anyway, hello, me ask them thing if I'm in Miss Jamaica thing, you know. Look, in your bathing suit and stuff, yes. Well, before any of these children here were born, out, yeah?
10: To let out the age thing, that's over half century ago, you know.
9: I remember, but I remember it like yesterday.
10: There you go. And our paths crossed when you were on Smile Jamaica, on TVJ's Smile Jamaica.
9: Of course,
10: telling or explaining, helping Jamaica to understand the implications for Jamaica of world news.
9: Yes.
10: I remember it well.
9: Of course. Mm-hmm. Right.
10: But I'm not the convener of the Candlelight Vigil for Jamaica. I am one of the organizers.
9: Okay.
10: As a member of the Advocates Network.
9: Okay, wonderful. So tell us what that network is.
10: The network is a coalition of many of the advocate organizations that push for different things, like RAMP. You know, RAMP hosts information that provides access to regular citizens about government expenditures and government revenues and so on, so that citizens can inform themselves. Organizations like that. So they advocate for specific areas of governance, and the Advocates Network we are a network where these organizations and come together and form this network to push for the overall issue of good governance in Jamaica. And so we will pick off the aspects of it that are crucial for us and for us, the core members of the Advocate Network's team.
9: All right. So
10: good governance is really what we push on.
9: A question, straight question. Are you a political organization, rather, in terms of being are you a partisan organization? Are you affiliated to any of the political parties?
10: Not in any way, shape, or form.
9: Okay.
10: We are an absolute non-partisan set of Jamaicans who just feel compelled to help with nation building and focus on, and the government, whichever government in power, would feel our hand if we felt that things weren't going right. Remember, you know, I personally am the person who held the PNP government to task on child abuse and caused the child protection law to come into being.
9: Mm-hmm.
10: And now we're holding the current government to task on the issue simply because they are the governing body.
9: Right.
10: But we are totally nonpartisan.
9: Okay, so you're having a vigil, right? Mm-hmm. Now, and the vigil is tomorrow. That's 6 to 9 p.m.
10: 9:30.
9: Mm-hmm. All right, tell us more about that.
10: Oh, yes. We are partnering with faith-based organizations, which are really churches headed by bishops.
9: Yes.
10: In Portmore and Spanish Town. And so this vigil, we're titling it Candlelight Vigil for Jamaica, and it is to pray for strength and wisdom for our people and our leaders to make the right governance decisions for Jamaica. And it comes out of the momentum that came, the decision to do this came out of the momentum that has been triggered from our protest in Crossroads, where we got such a tremendous support, both in terms of normal people, green and orange including, who came and supported us to advocate for the issues that we were pushing for, that we decided to do this. And the main, the broad headings that we'll be praying about and asking wisdom for our leaders and ourselves to make the right decisions on are really critical issues for our nation. The deportee deal, for example. We believe that it is right and proper for the Jamaican people to know the details of

0: that deal. And in order for that to happen, it needs to be in Parliament, discussed, tabled in Parliament, so that we the people can have a full understanding because of all the confusing information around it and the implications for our people. Secondly, people, it is hurricane season again, and people who have been tremendously impacted by Hurricane Melissa still are suffering, and it is our understanding based upon the accountant general's report that 98% of the $1.44 billion that was...
1: Auditor General, you mean, right?
0: Auditor General, yes. you're right. Uh-huh. And the 98% has not been spent. And there are concerns about the structural governance implications of NARA. I won't get into it here because you don't have the time, but that, as you know, I'm sure you do, has implications for the country that would be concerning for oversight, transparency, and so on, given that there is no board oversight, there's no committee oversight, and the organization reports directly to the Prime Minister and so on. And so that is something we're going to be praying hard on for the government and the people to understand that we need structures, yes, but we need structures that are transparent and give us confidence that the funding is spent properly. We are focusing as well because one of the bishops, his big focus has been for decades, crime and violence against children. And that he said he absolutely needed to pray on those issues, and especially given the horrific stories that we have come to light in recent times, which I won't traumatize your listeners with now because we all know them. Mm. Those have just strengthened our need to go to the Almighty and you know, push for criminal justice change that would help citizens better manage communities in a way that does not allow predators to be, their kids to be so at risk from predators who are known predators who have gone to prison for preying on little children, and now look what happened to the 10-year-old recently. Well, things like that. Mm-hmm. So this is the purpose of the vigil, and we're going to have prayer leaders. Some of the bishops are going to be prayer leaders. We're having praise and worship, and we're having drumming. We're having Kumina drumming and other things that people like Muta Baruka is helping us with. We're getting quite good support from people who just jump in and say, "Okay, how can we help you?" Yeah. And they find a way to help us in ways like that. So we're just asking all people who can to come to Portmore, Nagohead, Bus Park. The police will be there. We've got that protection. We have St. John's ambulance. Dear, it's expensive, but we have to pay for it in case there's an emergency. And it's at Nagohead Bus Park in Portmore from 6 to 9:30. Tomorrow evening, come and let us praise and worship.
1: Yes.
0: Speak to the Almighty about what's happening in our country and seek guidance and wisdom to change things for the better in a non-partisan way.
1: Okay. Well, you see, if you're lining up with the principles of the Lord, and it's then it can't be partisan. It must be in the interest of the nation. You said it's open to anyone who wants to come and join you.
0: Everybody.
1: Any and everybody. The only requirement, I don't know, you seem to want...
0: We're white, and we're not candor.
1: So you want... say, excluding me.
0: You wear black.
1: Only black I wear, but no, yes, no. I got
0: but
1: you.
0: But if you don't have, white, come in what you have.
1: There you go. Got it.
0: Yeah, but we don't want the party colors.
1: No.
0: We don't want that.
1: Right. Got you.
0: But wear your white, bring your candor.
1: All right. Good. So... just before you go, I want you to encapsulate again exactly what you just said. You're having the vigil. It's 6 p.m. to 9:30 p.m.

0: And it's at Nagohead?
1: Nagohead Bus Park.
0: Bus Park.
1: In Portmore.
0: Portmore, right.
1: And we have in praise and worship.
0: Right.
1: We have in prayers. We're led by some of the bishops from Portmore.
0: Right.
1: And we're praying on some of the challenging issues.
0: Yes.
1: And for some of the leadership decisions.
0: Yes.
1: To be the right and wise decision that the Almighty would support.
0: Got you. And based, and of course, it's a praying and worship session.
1: It's because, a prayerful, right.
0: And we are, and our national anthem is a prayer.
1: Yes.
0: It starts with Eternal Father.
1: Yes.
0: And they ask for the guidance of the Lord. And therefore, let it be clear that what you are saying and what we are really about as a nation is that we submit ourselves to the guidance of God. That's what we say. And so therefore, that must be the standard that we hold our leaders to. That's our national anthem, which is a prayer. Kay Osborne, I really want to thank you for speaking with us, for your constant activism. But just before you go, somebody said to ask you if you used to work during the summer period. Are you at Woolworth when you were a teenager?
1: Yes.
0: Oh, okay, Norma.
1: Yes.
0: Norma Pierce.
1: Crossroads, Woolworth.
0: Yes, Norma Pierce says

0: Yes, yes. And I
1: But I
0: wasn't.
1: remember, let me just tell you an anecdote.
0: Yes.
1: When you had to get that Woolworth job, you
0: Yes.
1: had to pass an exam. The lady in charge would get a group of you who applied,
0: Yes.
1: and you had to pass the exam. And she congratulated me that I was the only one that get all the maths right. Go away.
0: Right. Bless you. Take care. Oh, well, and I remember seeing you in a bad suit. Take care. All
1: You're
0: right.
1: taking me down, you know.
0: Believe
1: All
0: it or
1: right.
0: not.
1: Thank you
0: Believe it or
1: very
0: not.
1: much.
0: All right, then. Take
1: Take
0: it
1: care.
0: easy. So that was Kay Osborne. You know, Jamaican icon. She has done so much in this country. Can't even encapsulate her in a little label. But it's time for us to take a quick message, and then we come back with Consumer Talks.
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3: 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And at this time, you know, we have our regular feature, which is sponsored and presented by the Consumer Affairs Commission, the CAC. And of course, you know, it's Consumer Talks. Dorothy Campbell, who's a communication specialist at the CAC, is here with us as usual. And let me tell you, a year as well ago, but every single time I have a conversation with

0: better, especially on air, I learn something else. Yeah, thank God my head's so little that it can get bigger. Dorothy Campbell, good morning. Welcome.
1: Good morning, good morning, good morning, Dr.
0: T. No, at you, man, at you, at you. Back to school and all those things.
1: Well.
0: No, at you, no, it, man. Yeah.
1: Yes.
0: I'm like, look here, and also like the fact that you're not a liar.
1: Symbiotic.
0: No, you know, I seriously.
1: I learn as well.
0: Let me tell you this. I really appreciate that when we speak, especially when I ask you about anything relating to how a matter is handled, etc., you never lie to me. Really, really. Right. Really appreciate right. it. Yeah, man.
1: Well, we try to be as, as clear as we possibly can, because what we don't want is for consumers to have the expectation that is unreal. So we want to ensure that they, and that's why we keep hammering Dr. Taylor about how you file a complaint. You know, we keep on reminding them, how do you actually get the Consumer Affairs Commission to act on your behalf? You have to follow the process.
0: Mm-hmm.
1: You know, so we try to be as clear as possible.
0: Yes.
1: But Dr. Taylor, I have a question before I get into this morning's program. Thank you and welcome to your listeners. And we just want to remind everyone to stay hydrated and to continue to follow your body.
0: Yes.
1: Follow the tips you get about this heat wave that we're having, because everybody's suffering, you know, bushfires and...
0: Yes.
1: You know, all kinds of crazy things. I didn't even know you could have tornadoes in the clouds. The fires in Canada and Australia and other places when it gets...
0: You have these whirlwinds, yes, fire whirlwinds, yeah.
1: Yes, and it's crazy. So you have to, you're learning every day, so you have to learn how to protect yourself. And
0: you said something about getting hydrated, right? Because it's like very, very hot, right? And even if you're inside of your house at daytime, and I'll come out, right, check, and your urine is a very good indicator as to your level of hydration.
1: Mm-hmm.
0: The darker it is, generally speaking, the less hydrated you are. If you're clear, look like alcohol or vinegar, it means that you're probably drinking too much water. So it's supposed to look like... you know, like a coconut tile. No, not coconut tile. No, like all time, I don't know, it's light. You know?
1: It's light.
0: Supposed to look light, yes.
1: Yellow.
0: Light yellow. Very light, yeah. Mm-hmm. Yes.
1: Yeah, very light.
0: And if it's frothy, right? Be careful, right? After you drink that, yes.
1: Yeah, it means you need to go see your doctor.
0: There you go. Yeah. If it, before it's tea.
1: Mm-hmm.
0: All right, gotcha.
1: Right.
0: Mm-hmm.
1: Yes. So and also, Dr. Taylor, for the elderly at home without AC and so on, just wet a towel and keep a around your neck and keep mopping.
0: What's that? Okay, something just got bumped. Bring back Dorothy, please. I think she's probably still here, but there's a glitch somewhere. Alright, not sure what's...
1: Can you hear me?
0: I'm hearing you again. You just went silent for a bit. Uh-huh.
1: Okay, I was just saying for the elderly and for those at home, otherwise able, to ensure that you have a wet towel around your neck and keep sipping on your water. Because if you're indoors and you don't have AC, and you can get dehydrated quickly from sweating too much as well. So, yes, Dr. Taylor, the question I wanted to ask you was, can you legislate behavior?
0: Hmm?
1: Can you legislate behavior? Legislate human behavior?
0: Not really. You can circumscribe behavior, but you can't legislate behavior. You can, you can legislate the response to behavior.
1: Okay.
0: Right. Okay. And as a consequence, you may have behavioral change if necessary. Right? And usually behavioral change occurs when the consequences of remaining the same are too great for the actor to bear.
1: Ah, thank you.
0: Mm-hmm.
1: Okay. That was for my education.
0: But okay.
1: So this morning we're going to talk about.
0: And by the way, that just. So when I try to expose me for say me really don't have as much sense. You didn't prepare me for no question, and you couldn't tell me so you gonna ask me that. Eh? me really that knowledgeable. Me study that. Go ahead though.
1: I'll tell you. Yes. So this morning we want to talk about back to school preparation. You know, it's that time of the year again. And mm-hmm. we want to remind consumers, because I know persons who are not parents and they're deeply involved in getting some students ready for back to school and so on. So we want to talk about the fact that, you know, there's a tighter household budget now because of reduced remittances and based on feedback we're getting and, you know, the social, political and economic disruptions from tariff regime and all kinds of uncertainties that is causing higher living costs for everyone. So we want to give some general tips before we get to the specifics. So we want to say to all the persons preparing, make a list, right, and check for used items. In this office here, the moms have already gone through everybody getting books. They've gone through the book list, shared it with everybody on WhatsApp, and everybody has gone back home and checked to see who's got what, you know. And so we want all the parents to be doing that right now, and make sure you compare your prices when you're shopping generally. Demand your receipts, because once you have done your shopping and you need to get some kind of redress, your receipts, important, very important. And at the point of sale, verify whether you're being charged in USD or JMD, Jamaican dollars or US dollars that you're swiping, all right? Ensure that you know exactly what the currency is. And check for your items, number of items, unit price, and so on, against the receipts before you leave the store, right? Those are some general tips we want you to bear in mind while you're doing your shopping, whether online or whether face-to-face. There are some things that you need to do. So you know the general thing, we've said that last week, about ensuring that you understand you're dealing with the real store, not a fake. You know, make sure you get some feedback, review the return policy, ensure before you put your card in that you're actually on the genuine website, and also ensure that you log out once you've completed the transaction. Don't leave your card open. So some of the things that you will have to get done this week, for some of the parents and guardians, you have to get the medical certificates ready. So the immunizations and so on, you have to get those going. Don't wait until the middle of August when some of the doctors are gone on holidays, because we know a lot of the parents know that, you know, the general practitioners, a lot of them take their breaks in August. So you need to get your things, jump ahead and try and get that done early, especially if you have a little one who is just starting out. You want to make sure the immunization card is up to date. You want to make sure that you have your prescriptions up to date if they have allergies and any other illnesses, right? For the items, uniforms, bags and shoes and so on, the general rule is to get the best deal you can, but make sure you're getting quality. So if you're shopping locally, make sure that you check the items properly. To make, don't buy a shoe and then 2 days later you're coming to the CAC to say, boy, you didn't realize that the bottom was falling off and all these kind of things. Mm-hmm. Because if it's not stored properly, it will rot. Mm-hmm. Like all of us know, it will dry rot.
0: Just when you're buying... Just have to dash with two Chris shoes already. You know? Choo-choo.
1: Oh, yes.
0: One of them, because one of them look like leather, but I realize it's a pleather.
1: Yeah.
0: And it start peel like the lies a hypocrite tells.
1: Yeah.
0: She was still solid enough, yeah. But the whole of the skin peel up and fall up like when lizard a change.
1: Yes. Right. Because of the heat now. Yes,
0: so you have to learn how to store the shoes, yes.
1: Right. Uh-huh. Because you're not getting the explanation when you're shopping. It says leather, mm-hmm. but it's really the surface material.

0: material that is leather and that goes quickly.
1: Aye.
0: Yeah, so we need to check on that. When you're buying your devices, laptops and tablets and phones, make sure that you are getting the specs. If you don't know what the specifications are, contact the school to find out exactly what at the level your child is at, what are the specifications required for your laptop before you go out and buy a brand or a size or a type. It's really the operating system that you're looking for. So make sure you get that information out there. You're thinking about lunch. What will be the lunch cost if your child is going to be taking lunch to school? Are they going to be shopping? They're going to be paying for lunch from the canteen or cafeteria. The other cost is transportation. Whether you are taking the child to school or whether it is by public transportation, you have to calculate and to understand what's that going to cost. And the other thing, Dr. Taylor, the number one thing is security and safety, especially for the young, well, even the adolescents, and it is a critical issue. So you have to have those sit-down discussions with your children about security and safety while traveling on public transportation and while on the road.
1: Okay. And I'm going to ask you to repeat that in a little bit, but I have to take a quick message. So come.
0: Okay.
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2: Active for the good of our nation. 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And it's Hotline where truth comes to live and lies come to die. At this time, we are having Consumer Talks. It's a feature that is sponsored and presented by the Consumer Affairs Commission. And Dorothy Campbell from the CAC is here speaking to us. Good morning again, Dorothy.
3: Yes.
2: Finish what you were saying,
3: hear me,
2: please.
3: Dr. Taylor?
2: Yes.
3: Yes. So we were sharing 5 points of consideration for the costs for back to school preparation, and the first thing we talked about was the medical certificate. So we want persons to bear in mind that it has to do with, you know, your general medical, but also dental and eye examination. So don't forget, just to say that fellow Jamaican did a study. I think he was at Harvard, and he did a study of a rural school to find out why some students were not engaged, not doing well in class, and so on. And the outcome of that study, to make it succinct, is that the children who were given the most trouble in class and who were not performing at optimal were the ones that had poor vision.

0: So because he was studying ophthalmology, he did that as part of his thesis,
1: Okay.
0: and found out that there were several children in that classroom that could not see properly. And so he collaborated with his colleagues back in the US and wrote prescriptions and came back and fitted them with glasses and all of that. And the outcome, of course, is that majority of them improved consistently because they were able now to see, read, and engage more productively in the classroom. So it's important, parents, to ensure that you check the vision and hearing of your child when for back to school. So it's not just to get the form signed and stamped. Make sure that you check those things because it affects their performance. Make sure you refill their prescriptions and pack a hygiene kit for them, because sometimes you may have water restrictions at the early part of back to school. So you want to make sure they have their little hand sanitizers and the reusable water bottles and so on. And for the uniform and bags, that was the second item. We want you to ensure that you meet the requirement of the uniform. So get those drawings and those designs properly, and ensure that you reinforce and stitch those accessories that you would be buying. And Dr. Taylor, the laptops, tablets, and phones, you know, the subject matter nowadays is whether or not you should be putting controls on the children for social media and online and so on. But you can contact an IT person in the family or elsewhere that can, you know, create passwords that will restrict your child from going to certain sites. You know, put in parental controls, password protection to ensure that you can either track them while they're on these sites that they're not supposed to go to, or you can block them, right? And for the costs of lunch and so on, you know, the CAC is forever telling you to pack lunches, but while you're doing that, make sure you understand that the heat in the classroom, the heat during the day will impact what you fix for your child. And food safety is critical. You don't want them to get sick after having the lunch that you fix for them. So bear that in mind as well. And ensure that they have reusable bottles instead of the plastic ones, because it is safer for them to be drinking from the reusable bottles than those plastic that is easily breaking down now. And doctors or surgeons are finding residual stuff in our bodies when they get inside to do surgery. We are having residual plastic from drinking from these bottles, so we have to be careful. Excuse me, Dr. Taylor. A frog appeared in my throat. Yes. So
1: I get
0: I
1: crocodiles.
0: you get crocodiles.
1: Yeah.
0: Yes. So we want to remember that it's a hurricane season, September, so we want to have our children knowing exactly where to shelter in place and what to do in the event that we have any floods and or earthquakes, that they understand how to be safe. So a lot of discussions need to be had, and so you don't wait until the night before school. You start having them now so your children don't feel pressured and stressed. You just have them incrementally until it's time to get back to school. Teach them what to do if their pickup transportation is delayed, who they should contact and who they should go to at school, and where to wait safely, right? So that they don't get confused and run off with just any Tom, Dick, and Harry because they don't see the pickup coming in at the time that it was scheduled. So we want to make sure that we reduce any threats of or any risk to your children. So the discussions must be had. And the other thing I want to say to parents, if you're going to give your child a used phone, please ensure that you get it cleaned. Don't give your child a phone that has other people's contacts and other things in it, because that too can put them at risk. So, because remember, we have AI now. Persons can pretend to be you and call your child and so on. So give them a clean instrument.
1: Mm-hmm.
0: Remove everything else and just have your contacts in it. Have somebody clean it up for you, and don't give them an old phone with old contacts and old messaging and all that. It would confuse them, especially the very young ones, right? And remind them about what their home address is, right? And how to behave when they're on social media with strangers. These are the older ones, because you may think they're all grown because they're 14 and 15. But when it comes to an urgent situation, they sometimes don't know what decision to make. So you need to still have that conversation. Yes, Dr. Taylor. So we want to remind consumers that we talked about it throughout the month of June and July. It's about food safety risks during the heat. So make sure you tell your child, wash your hands, wash your hands, wash your hands before you eat. And also to ensure that they have their hand sanitizer where there is water restrictions and so on, and that they understand that they do that before they eat and after they use the bathroom. Because September is gastro month. It's not an official month, Dr. Taylor, but you know when you know, that is a month when all the little ones get sick and end up with gastroenteritis.
1: Mm-hmm.
0: I don't know why. But we know that they share things and they don't wash their hands as often. So you need to reinforce that in their minds. And please watch for the signs of heat illnesses with your children. Teach them to sip throughout the day their water. And parents, if you can contribute a cooler and come together and offer ice for the classroom, because some classrooms are far away from the resources that they need. Some teachers don't have those resources. Some schools don't have the resources of a staff room with a lot of ice to give to children. So if you can contribute a cooler and offer ice or frozen water bottles or whatever, share that with your classroom teacher, with your children, and help them to deal with the heat and stay hydrated throughout the day. So yes, Dr. Taylor, that is as much as I want to share today. We have much more on back to school preparation, but we want to give to parents the information in bite sizes, because next week we're going to talk about loans and contracts for back to school, as well as we are going to talk about how to protect yourself on the different transactional risks that can occur when you are, especially those who are making applying for loans to pay for large amounts of tuition fees and so on. We want consumers to remember as well, while you're out there, protect your PIN. Right? Inspect the ATM surroundings where you are going. Inspect the machine itself to make sure that it's safe.

0: sure you have some kind of way to get some redress in the event they don't work the way they should. So to get in touch with us, our head office is at 17 to 19 Connolly Avenue, Kingston 4. We're in Mandeville at 23 Caledonia Avenue and Montego Bay at Unit 51, Harbour City Mall. We are on info@cac.gov.jm if you need to email us. Our website is cac.gov.jm. We are on Instagram, CAC Jamaica, and we are at Facebook and Twitter at Affairs Jamaica. And you can call us at 876-619-4222-30. And that's what we do here at the Consumer Affairs Commission to protect your rights in order to secure all of our future. Thank you, Dr. Taylor.
1: And bless you. And I do know that, of course, you have the app, which I suspect is going to include some of the information that back-to-school shoppers will need. Am I right or am I right?
0: You are correct. We are currently on under construction.
1: Bless you. All right. Thank you so much, Dorothy.
0: Thank you.
1: Bless you. All right. So we just had Consumer Talks, and it's a weekly feature here on the Hotline. It is sponsored and presented by the Consumer Affairs Commission. And for the record, you know, if there's anything that you think that you would want to hear coming from out of any of these programs or features on 94FM, please feel free to send us an email or send us a WhatsApp message even right in the middle of this program. So come.
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3: We have been requested to announce the deaths of Sheila Hines and Lemore Harris. Sheila Hines, late of Goshen Road, Brownstown, St. Anne, died on June 25, leaving children Kamisha, Anique, Cheyenne, and Ashmore, three sisters, three brothers, and other relatives. The body of Sheila Hines leaves Cummings Funeral Home to Brown's Seventh-day Adventist Church on Thursday, July 30, for funeral service at 11 o'clock, interment in the Brownstown Cemetery. Lemore Harris, late of Beatles Drive, Santa Cruz, St. Elizabeth, died on June 15, leaving daughter Wendy, granddaughter Brianna, two sisters, and other relatives. Funeral service for Lemore Harris will be held at Lacovia New Testament Church of God, St. Elizabeth, on Saturday, August 8, at 10 o'clock. Interment in the family plot, Watsontown, New Alley, Lacovia.
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5: And active for the good of our nation, you are listening to Hotline on Radio Jamaica 94 FM. Orville Taylor is my name. They call me the man in black. That's true, though. 876-926-2178, 926-8631, 926-7615-888-991-2080. I'm going to go straight to the phone lines. Let's see who's here. Good.
6: Hi, blessed morning to you, Mr. Taylor.
5: Well, go on, John.
6: I'm here giving thanks.
5: Blessings to you.
6: You know, a few things here. You know, I was listening to Miss the lady and what's her name? Consumer Affairs.
5: Oh, Dorothy Campbell. Yes.
6: Yes, uh-huh. And it strikes me that we are going through a prolonged drought, and I'm wondering if the Ministry of Education and the Ministry of Youth, and also the Ministry of National Security, has any plans in place to water these institutions, the schools, or children's homes, and our prisons.
5: Maybe to water, meaning what? To bring water to them?
6: To make sure they have water.
5: Okay.
6: Because not every school right now might have a tank.
5: Yeah, so I think that part of the back to school, right, part of the back-to-school preparation, right, absolutely has to do with preparing. Yeah, man, I totally agree. Just to be sure that all of the institutions have adequate waters and other kinds of supplies. Absolutely.
6: Yes,
5: yeah.
6: And that the Water Commission or whatsoever can make sure that they have water.
5: That must be on a checklist. Definitely. Totally agree with you. Yeah,
6: because
5: man.
6: Because we know that the classrooms, before even the drought, when our children get so miserable, and without water to cool them down at times.
5: Yeah, as a matter of fact, I think for some of the schools, I think even with the university, where roughly West Indies, when

0: there is no water on campus. I think they cancel classes. Much less primary and high schools, huh?
1: Yes.
0: Yeah, man. Next point. Agree with you.
1: Sometimes I really wonder, what is really happening to the 40 states in this country. I guess because social media has taken over to a large extent. You find that a lot of people for the advertising dollars are afraid to ask certain questions.
0: Mm-hmm.
1: I see that Antigua and Barbuda went to Parliament with the debate on the foreign nationals, the country.
0: Mm-hmm.
1: And they asked the United States for $75,000 for each person.
0: Mm-hmm.
1: I would love to know how much the Jamaican government is going to get for each person.
0: Yes.
1: Because it cannot be that we're going to take in these people and taxpayer money going to keep them here.
0: Mm-hmm.
1: I'm
0: saying to you, John, I'm going to stand with you on this one. I believe that we need as complete a package of information as possible. There must be, for something of this magnitude, you should have at the highest level of consensus. And certainly you want to know that the opposition, because we are a democracy, that the opposition has enough knowledge about it so that informed decisions can be made, and it is something. It's of national, and even if it's only three people, it doesn't matter. No, I think that we need to have all of the information. I agree with you.
1: Just like a database for the recovery Jamaica recovery, whatever it was named.
0: This is a democracy, John, and we want as much information as is as should be available in our democracy. Totally agree.
1: We were told right after Melissa that this website, that the Jamaica government has secure our website. We weren't told that it's a third party website.
0: Yes.
1: And then 500,000 people in COVID.
0: Yes.
1: Information was compromised.
0: Mm.
1: With the same company. I have to tell the government couldn't think of anybody, any two persons in Jamaica, to build a website for them.
0: Oh, well.
1: You have to build a third party website to compromise our information.
0: Well, it'll be a third party if it's not government, even if it's a local person.
1: No, it's for the government.
0: Okay, I see what you mean.
1: You know,
0: decision, right? The decision to outsource, right, has to be justified, right? And the government's own policy requires that kind of justification, because if the expertise lies within the ministry, within the service, right, to deliver, right, a service, it should not be outsourced. But got you, yeah? Respect. Take it easy, John. Got one love. All right, good. And Black to the phone lines. Good morning.
2: Hey, good morning, Mr. Taylor.
0: Wagwan. You're not going yet? Maybe. You're going to go on a little more. Tell me something.
2: Yeah, man. I remember how?
0: Yeah, man. From Sav?
2: Yeah.
0: Sean.
2: Sean. Yes,
0: yeah, man. Sean. Yeah, man. Long time. Yeah, man. See, there. Are you one of the voice there? Where the pan?
2: I call me call for here, you know.
0: Mm-hmm.
2: Yeah, man, I call for this long time, so I say I give you a shout up.
0: Yeah, aye.
2: So everything cool, though?
0: Yeah, man. Mostly good and thing. Yeah, I've been a good while. I don't broadcast from Sav, but I was in Sav about 2 months ago, I stayed there the night, but I broadcast from, it was the end of May, the 20th of May, 2 months that. The workers week thing, and then I broadcast from Foom.
2: Alright, I have a drive, so about the next 2 weeks, I come over to RJ,
0: in 2 weeks' time?
2: Yes.
0: Yeah, man. Well, let me say no. Oh, it have a bit more than 2 weeks. I won't be here for the middle of August.
2: August.
0: Yeah. All right. Yeah.

0: Me wait till the forward.
1: All right, Sean. All right, who knows? Because I think by the end of the month, I'm supposed to go over the other side anyway. Yeah,
0: okay.
1: I have a trip to Westmoreland before September. So let's see how it go.
0: You see you then, man.
1: All right, Sean Reed. Bless up, you know.
0: One love.
1: Yeah, man. Cool.
0: Yeah, man.
1: See you. And I tell you, I really appreciate the way you related to me that very first broadcast I had 20 odd years ago.
0: Yeah.
1: It was at the post office, no? Also?
0: Yes,
1: the post office, I come across, I'm going to give you a little link, and you stay with me for a good little while.
0: Yes,
1: respect,
0: man.
1: Sean Reed, yeah? Enough love. Yes, take it easy.
0: Every time.
1: Yes, I. Tell me, you know, really appreciate that. Enough love. Really, really appreciate it. Okay. Let's see. Oh, the clock. No, I can't take any more calls. No, because in a bit, we're going to have to grow your business. Somebody say, the leaking of the voice note coming out of the PNP camp is divine exposure, whatever that means. The modus operandi suggested in the voice note is precisely why Jamaica is not more progressive. I believe politicians on both sides have practiced this kind of undermining over the years in their desperation to retain power, not for the advancement of the country, but for their own benefit. Those of us who were around in the 19th century cannot forget how the now ruling party colluded with external forces with lies about communism, bringing unnecessary hardship to the people, Jamaican people, to undermine Manley's government. You know, you notice I'm not using this forum for any of that. That's what's going on. Just to say, though, and I've said it before, that before you can run a country, you have to run a party. You have to hold a party together, both sides. You have to keep it, that you have to have that level of consensus, and you should be able to, you know, there are some people, you know, who are able to get consensus right across other things. But let me take a message, then we come back and go our business.
2: The Jamaica Civil Service Association, proudly serving and representing Jamaica's public servants for over a century. The time is now
3: 10:15.
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4: Let me say this to you.
3: You know, I've been having these conversations over the years. I pay attention to the literature. While teaching sociology of development, I came to the knowledge that while foreign direct investment is a big indicator, a big determinant rather, of economic growth, the largest contributor to economic growth, even in metropolitan countries like Japan, is the micro, small and medium enterprise. And for that reason, when we talk about Grow Your Business, which is a feature sponsored and presented by the JBDC, we have to really appreciate what the JBDC is about. I have with me here Harold Davis, who's the acting CEO of the Jamaica Business Development Corporation. Man, I know, long time, probably too long. Good morning. No, you're from where you today?
5: Yeah, man.
3: I met you, you were about 20. 21.
5: Something like that.
3: Yeah. Seeing. Well, go on, brethren. Good to have you.
5: Thank you so much.
3: Yeah, man. So, JBDC, I know, I mean, yes, I'm a fan of the JBDC, but speak to us about, you know, what you're about and, you know, what's new that you want us to learn.
5: Yeah, man. Mm-hmm. So, JBDC is the government-owned entity that is responsible for the development of MSMEs in Jamaica. We fall under the Ministry of Industry, Investment and Commerce, and we offer a suite of business services to the entrepreneur, from taking them from concept to market. So it means that if you have an idea, a business idea, we sit down and help you to structure it and point in the right direction for financial well-being and ultimately for growth for your business. If you're more structured and you're looking to grow your business into an international market or a new market or whatever it is, or if you want to explore new products and that type of thing, we provide you with the relevant technical advice and expertise to push you in the right direction and so on. So everything from starting a business to growing a business to becoming an international business to operating smoothly and successfully in the digital space, in the digital world that we are now in, everything towards profitability and sustainability of your entrepreneurial venture. That is JBDC.
3: Okay. All right. So, I see some other kinds of things that you are doing, though. I see that, you know, you have some core services. I see that you have some partners. You have some...
5: Yes.
3: Yeah. Talk to us about that.
5: Yeah, man. One of the models that we have used since 2015 to grow the business development support services across the island is what we call an SBDC model, Small Business Development Center. It's not originated here in Jamaica. It's a model that the U.S. uses as well for the promulgation of business development right across the U.S. Mm-hmm. So we have adopted and adapted.
3: Yes.

0: the model, what it ensures is that you have an even quality of business development services throughout the network of partners. So we partner with a number of tertiary institutions, you name it. There's an SBDC there. We also have an SBDC at RADA. Really what it is an office that you can go to that services that particular community. That so if it's at UTEC, the community of UTEC. If it's at UCC, the community of UTEC, which includes the students, the faculty, and the immediate physical community, to make sure that we grow the entrepreneurial sector of Jamaica, and we grow it in a particular way that is consistently high quality to provide relevant support. So our latest partner is Kingston Creative. Kingston Creative does good work for the creative industries. Having negotiated and having had discussions with our ministries and so on, we made the decision to establish a partnership with them in the form of an SBDC that focuses on their creative industry clients, that are many actually, to make sure that the business development support offered to entrepreneurs, generally through the SBDCs, is now being made available to the clients of the community of the Kingston Creative Group.
1: Okay, wonderfully. I'm walking through a list, though. So as the University of Technology, and that makes perfect sense, because the whole mandate of the University of Technology is to align itself to some of the developmental needs of the country, and it's a government institution, right? Mm-hmm. The University of the Commonwealth Caribbean also is a partner, right? That's a totally private institution. Yeah. NCU, a totally private institution. Mm-hmm. It's a case that the College of Agriculture, Science and Education makes perfect sense, because I do know that there is a lot of space for innovation in agriculture, and you don't want people to be doing things in a vacuum. You know, go past a narrative, although, you know, the data relating to farmers doesn't support the narrative, because a lot of young people in it, and we are probably one of the youngest farming population in the world. The CMU makes sense as well, the Caribbean Maritime Institution. I know that you have a whole range of skills that come from out of there. RADA, obviously. Edna Manley, College of the Visual and Performing Arts, certainly. When I think of the work that is on the site of the Things Jamaica and how you incorporate that, makes sense. Sagicor Bank too. But what's missing conspicuously, and explain this to me, I don't know if you have found another way around it, but I don't see the largest single recipient as an institution of the Jamaica government's education budget. That's the University of the West Indies. What's happening
0: actively,
1: there?
0: We're actively in advanced discussions with UTUA. Yeah. So you're preempting a major announcement.
1: Oh, okay.
0: we're in advanced stage discussions with University of the West Indies. I'm coming with something really exciting there.
1: Okay, wonderful. Because you know the people are going to ask that question, and it has to be answered. All right.
0: Yeah, man.
1: So I want you to tell the average person, Harold Davis, who is listening and who has the intention or desire, or just interested or curious about small businesses, micro, small, and medium enterprises. Week before last, time flies so fast. It wasn't last week. Yeah, we had the conference and this great event put on by the Small Business Association of Jamaica. Right, I was very fortunate to be the person who was doing hotline on that day. I wasn't even scheduled. I was just filling in for Emily. But it was just a great experience to see. And, you know, we also had like Christmas in July as well, and a number of other kinds of things like that going on.
0: Yes.
1: There are a lot of people out there who have the desire but are afraid, or they already are doing stuff, but they are not able to move past the next level. Speak to people out there for me.

0: about how they can improve themselves and their business by linking up with you.
1: Sure. You know, Arville, one of the things with Jamaica is that we have a very high propensity for entrepreneurial startup. Every other person is looking to start a business, start an entrepreneurial pursuit. So we're not short of that. We're not short of the creativity. We're not short of the will. What sometimes is a struggle for us is the maintaining the sustainability of the business and the growing of the business. I'm here to share with your audience that JDDC offers you the opportunity to start, and not only just start, but start with a solid foundation, and offers you the technical support and the business support necessary to grow your business in a way that will redound to some success. And of course, success means profitability. Also, that you mentioned the SBDC conference and the Christmas in July,
0: mm-hmm.
1: You have a number of initiatives that certainly our ministry and our agency, JBDC, are doing now to help businesses to understand that agencies like JBDC is where you need to get the support from. And we are coming to you to make sure that you know that the agencies like this exist, and agencies like this exist to help you, particularly to grow your business and to develop your business. There is an excellent time to be an entrepreneur now, because the levels of support that is there in the ecosystem has never been as coordinated as they are now. There are a number of, say, for instance, business support organizations, incubators, accelerators, and so on, that JBDC is in touch with, and in many instances, as it relates to SBDC, is the center of those support infrastructure that did not exist, quite frankly, 15, 20 years ago. The financial products and so on that are available to SMEs, MSMEs, have increased significantly in the last 15, 20 years. You know that, Arville.
0: Yeah, man.
1: Every single institution has a small business window and so on.
0: Yes.
1: So it's a great time to start your business. But what I would implore our listeners is to start your business right.
0: Yes.
1: Start it without the intention to structure and grow.
0: Right. And the clock telling me that we're totally out of time. How are we, Richard? We can just, if we just Google JBDC, you will pop up. You're the first one.
1: Yeah.
0: So we can talk some more. But JBDC, you are available on the net, and all the information that we need can come up just by putting in Jamaica Business Development Corporation, not just JBDC. I want to thank you. We just did Grow Your Business, regular feature here on the hotline. Harold Davis, acting CEO. Bless you. Walk good.
1: Thank you, my friend.
0: But not too far.
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3: 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Yeah, man, Medaya. So let me take this call. And then, of course, the WhatsApp line is 876-553-5908. Good. Hello?
4: Morning, Dr. T.
3: Oh, I'm taking a drop off air line.
4: Drop off, no man, me no drop off island, man. That is me drop, if me drop off, me go drop in a river.
3: Ha, that good, man.
4: Me drop in a river, me a good swimmer, you know.
3: Mm-hmm.
4: Yeah, man, me die.
3: Me can't swim, lick a bean a bit, me not swim. Me not.
4: Okay, yeah. Well, me learn one whole heap of girl to swim, you know.
3: Yeah?
4: Whole heap of girl, man, some girl from back out of Doncaster. Yeah, man, me learn all of them to swim.
3: Yeah.
4: Yeah, good swimmer, you know.
3: Mm-hmm.
4: No afraid of no river cool down in a river cool a chum prat. Me no afraid of it.
3: All right.
4: Well, all you do when you dip on the bridge, you take off your water boot, your water boot, you drown it, you.
3: Yeah,
4: if you get water pan, you put it down, come off.
3: Mm-hmm.
4: Yeah, man. Well, anyway, me daya, we ain't get to rain, but now we're so powerful, we get to cool down. Water catching a jump.
3: Yeah. Yeah, okay, man, yeah.
4: You know, sun no hot to that, till it ain't kind of. Overcast, it's not so piping hot yet.
3: Yeah.
4: But me die, I catch and cool and easy myself still.
3: Aye.
4: Yeah, me want good bridging, go check me where they are. Come far around, pan the cobbler road, and you Ham.
3: Ham the man name?
4: Yeah, man, a Ham in name, man, he work electoral.
3: He real name a Ham, H-A-M-N.
4: Ham in name, man, all the world, me come and say, me a go near him.
3: Oh, yeah, okay.
4: Me come and say, sweet, and me say, me a go near him. Good virgin man, he go check me all the while, you know, in love bud paper.
3: Okay, me have a,
4: yeah, man. And so, me have a good virgin of Connecticut.
3: Mm-hmm.
4: He say radio turn up loud. Come from right to me there, right to me sit down here, so I come from just over the roadside.
3: Aye.
4: Your man named Mike, he say radio turn up loud, him and listen, you know.
3: All right, brother.
4: Yeah, man, so bless up yourself, bless up all of me hotline crew, bless up Emily, bless up Miss Emily.
3: Mm-hmm.
4: Bless up all of me hotline crew, them right across the world.
3: All right, boss.
4: Bless up Miss Anna K, full of everybody.
3: Mm-hmm.
4: Yeah, man, all the best, Dr. Taylor, big up yourself.
3: All right, then, take it easy.
4: Yeah, man, bless mm-hmm. up.
3: All right, then. Yeah, okay. Man. All right, let me see which matches is. Children say matches. I remember one time a little child said, can you lift it up? He said, me can't imagine it. So what? Me can't imagine it. And children say sometimes, you know, you're going to the chicken and cook the kitchen. Yeah. These wonderful little anagrams. Children are so beautiful and innocent. Thank you, Chubutu. All right. Robert Green from Lucky Valley sent me a nice picture of the sign. The sign is clean, look nice. I wonder who did it. Ministry of Education, Lucky Valley Primary Schools, striving for success. Yeah. You know, I haven't been to that school. You know, I will visit one of these days. Good morning. Oh, Lord. Kian Gale, and you know, I'm going to really do this, but Kian Gale, happy 87th birthday to Kathleen Henry, Miss Daisy from James Mountain in Sligoville, from her granddaughter, Kian Gale. All right, you're slipping that one. Okay, you must be. It's wonderful when people love their parents and grandparents and show consistent love, though, because you understand where you come from, no matter how it go. Your parents don't have to be good parents for you to honor them. Just remember that, yeah? Your parents don't have to be good parents for you to honor them. It might sound unpleasant. You might think them to deserve it, but that's where your destruction comes. No matter what is your reason, don't lose your blessing

0: getting disrespectful to your parents. You know, I remember, you know, there's a male relative that I'm very close to, his own socialization helped him to become a I'm a big part of how he became a man. I remember that he was having an issue, and he was really, really upset with him father and blah, blah, blah. I remember saying, I called him one side, I said, come here, son, you can't ever do that, no matter what you say. I said, but you think you could have talked to me like that? No, I wouldn't talk to you like that. And I said, no, it doesn't matter. It's not all me. I might have earned your respect because I'm not your father. I earn your respect. Your father doesn't have to earn your respect. Learn that. Okay? That's his birthright. He might not be a good person. He might not be somebody who I even like, but he's your father. Learn that. I earn your respect because of what I have done. And honoring and loving is two different things. Yeah, I get it that I earn your love because of how I treated you. But your father doesn't have to earn it. Learn that. All right. Dr. Taylor, part of the PMP, Lord have mercy, problem is that they have directed lots of their resources to, you know, I'm not going to do it. No, I'm not going to read it. Seriously. Not doing that here. Leaving that alone. I'm not going to participate in that. Seriously. Good. All I'm saying, and this is where I leave it. Okay. I'm leaving it here that people have schisms and people have schisms and thing that people must resolve their issues internally. Right? Before them can come. When it becomes like really, real news, yeah. But me not joining that gravy train, yeah? Good. All right. Doctor, what if I only want people to come to my yard legally by using the front gate instead of jumping my fence? Can I then host event? That's the whole idea, you know, using the same analogy. My point is, I'm even so bearing in mind the fact that I don't have to give an excuse or reason as to why I don't want certain people in my yard. You follow me now? I shouldn't be hosting certain event. Because I can say, look, I don't want this person in my yard. Full stop. What is the person? Is the person a criminal? No. The person come from a certain neighborhood. That might be part of it. And I don't want nobody from ex-part of the neighborhood, ex-street in the community to come to my yard. Why? I don't have to tell you why it's my yard. That then means that I really can't and shouldn't host a community event. I hope you understand that analogy. Right. Okay? As I said before, and let me make it clear, unless I am born in a place, I am born there. Right? Some countries do other things, like saying that you could be born there, but you don't, your parents were not there legally. I'm not there. Right? I believe that if you're born in a place, a fair place. That's it. Some people exploit it and spoil it and all of that, but I think that you're born somewhere. So if you're not born in a country, right, you do not have an inalienable right to citizenship and to remain there. Right? So I feel. I understand that when I'm visiting a country that is outside of the Commonwealth Caribbean, I think that I have a different kind of perspective when I land in a country, especially a country that is part of the University of the West Indies system. You have no right to treat me as a foreigner. So I have a different set of entitlements, I feel, if I go to Trinidad, personally. Right? Because we are supposed to be this unit. But if I go to Venezuela, I go to Nicaragua, I go to Colombia, I go to Dominican Republic, I go to anywhere else, you know, in the region. I go to any of these countries. I understand that I am there as a guest. Right? I'm not entitled to nothing. But get it. All right. Let me take one more. Yes. Good morning. Hello. Good morning.
1: Oh, blessed morning.
0: Rastafari.
1: Exercise the right in a Commonwealth, the Queen Territory, King Charles Territory.

0: Well, I go on differently.
1: There, I know.
0: Yes, man, brother, come, give me your take. Two things, but may I reason for this really first? Quickly. Tell me your take on where we see Akwan and where we see the church, mass emancipation, celebration, I celebrate Rasta. Me them also I sing His Majesty, our deity, our God, who Rasta praise. Speech, 1963 speech. Do you see it?
1: Yeah.
0: What is your
1: take? No, may I hear some disturbance in your background, Rasta? I'm not sure what go on.
0: I'm about to do ya. Yeah, right now.
1: Uh-huh.
0: What is your take on it?
1: Well, the Jamaican churches, the Jamaican churches, have to come to a recognition about the importance of Rastafari to the overall liberation of the nation and the race, and accept it and understand that and overstand that. That's full stop.
0: Right.
1: There's no space for compromise there.
0: Yeah.
1: So yeah.
0: Jamaica Council of churches, an umbrella group of churches. Now we need these people to come out now and come declare the truth unto the people, because them say Rastafari is very special unto the young generation, the youth.
1: Yeah.
0: And why is that so? Through black consciousness and black culture.
1: You know, remember, Rasta, yeah. Say, yeah, man, Rasta, let's go and talk, Rasta. Me have a comment me have to make. So, yeah, me don't want to take your little time, yeah?
0: Yeah, so we give thanks, because our father tell us that these people, honorable people who call themselves Christian, and them we are waiting for him. Because to them hunger, I deal with that source of spirit, and God couldn't be source of spirit, you know? God would have to be in flesh and blood also, as the Bible declare, in the beginning was the Word, and the Word take unto itself flesh and blood, you know, so that's how the reality go. So we give thanks to calling upon this Jamaica government right here now, you know, see it. Politicians, you know, to fulfill the right of the Honorable Marcus Messiah Garvey, we say all black sons and daughters must return home to Africa, you know. That is the only development for us as black people in Jamaica, you know? Because when I take a stock, all across sectors of the society, Jamaica society, and people work in government, black professionals, even like you.
1: What about me?
0: No, man, just in general, you know, professional man, they work in the media, you know?
1: Yeah.
0: But that's a black professional in general, you know? When I take us economic growth.
1: Hold on the little Rasta, don't move, yeah?
0: Yeah.
1: Yeah.
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11: Active for the good of our nation. 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I have Rasta with me. Raslide. Aya, your background is noisy.
12: Yes, my honorable brother and honorable listeners. Mm-hmm. So, I say, in Jamaica right now, we have a black population. You know, see it?
11: Mm-hmm.
12: We have professionals who serve in the government of Jamaica,
11: mm-hmm.
12: in across all sectors, in the society. You know? Why we don't determine economic growth or control the economy. It's controlled by a minority of people.
11: Yeah, that's the nature of capitalism still, you know. Almost every society stays, you know.
12: So every society...
11: Almost every single one of the nation them on the continent right now is controlled by a minority. The economy. Everywhere.
12: Yeah, so...
11: Every single one of the 54 nations, them, in Africa. Yeah?
12: When our founding father tell we, as black people, black sons and daughters of the world,
11: mm-hmm.
12: you make the white men run away with the world until you say, we have no place in it, and that's a go on. You know,
11: yeah.
12: Because we self and done as a nation of people.
11: Mm-hmm.
12: You know, see it? And a tail back independent Jamaica, we don't mean us no good. Independent Jamaica and mainstream Christianity fight against black consciousness and Rastafari movements from in the 60s. You know. Even the university, when the university I work with the black grassroots of the earth, I educate them. You know, a sense of black pride amongst ourselves as a people, a black population here on the island. The government send out in police and soldier to come dismantle it. You know, see? So, as we are in the 188th celebration of emancipation, we calling up on all my honorable people who call on self labor right and PNP. We must do a go on now. If we're not blind, he blind the world, we see if they come up on the eye and see what's going around us and in the world. You know, see? This government no mean us no good. They no control economic growth. The politicians, they no control economic growth. I private sector control it. White and mixed race people control 60% of the nation wealth.
11: Mm.
12: We're with the labor force here.
11: It's probably more than 60%, but yes. Yeah.
12: It has changed from the days of slavery.
11: Well, it changed, but it doesn't change drastically.
12: It's a go on too long.
11: And here what happened now, and a lot of... Rasta, you know.
12: I would think that the bottom of the leather.
11: Yeah, I hear what man. And Rasta and a lot of the black people.

0: them who get liberated physically, them don't liberate mentally, so them come back, come do exactly the same thing. So them want to hug up, hold on now, lot of the black men them, I mean, seeing, and women them, hold up, hold on to certain colonial thing because it make them feel better. So them basically, them become even worse down presser than before.
1: Them inherit a systemic government.
0: Remember that they were down pressers on the plantation among us, said we know, who are black, you know.
1: We call them.
0: You know that, Rasta.
1: We call them black, white, art, ally, you know.
0: Yeah, no, but you know that though. You had down pressers on the plantation who were slave drivers too, you know.
1: I tell you, so we call them
0: black slave drivers, said we. Yeah, man, wicked thing, them keep up, man. Yeah, man.
1: Yeah, man, they're not them. Listen, this no man.
0: Yes, I.
1: And them we have with us today, the politicians, them, they are to check off imperialism and colonialism, who carry 64 years, and them are going to celebrate a big Gangala a stadium. Mm-hmm. 64 years of King Charles, or the British monarch, in other words, as king and sovereign of Jamaica. That them are going to celebrate, you know, 6th of August, big. So that's why you see them not pay much attention to 1st of August, our history, you know, and our glory, our riches as a people, our struggle, them not business with that, not in the media.
0: Yeah, well.
1: Besides, like how them do independent Jamaica. You know, see, so we need to take a stock of ourselves. No one no business with it. Remember America, England, one. Then no one to them pluck out your fingernail, then do we all man eyes, and the same system of government we have a rule over with. The politicians don't serve Britain and America interest, not our black interest. I don't look and tell me if I lie, me I tell you on the days of slavery, none of these successive governments not serve our black interest. More than to work with the cheap labor. Because they say to them generation, slavery already, you know, my brother. So they might continue to slavery out. But I and I know, say, our father never left us as no slave to them in this judgment, you know?
0: Mm-hmm.
1: We need to stand up with our Ethiopian gods and goddesses. So we need to stand up for our rights, you know? And man, so must reach for the stars of equality and justice that is in Africa for us, a black royal sovereign nation, well, kingdom. Not Commonwealth. Commonwealth is colonialism and imperialism, you know?
0: Slavery. Aye, here you, King. Enough love, do you know?
1: Well, Emmanuel, aye.
0: Selassie, aye.
1: Yeah.
0: Rastafari, aye.
1: Hurry up and come, my honor.
0: Yes, aye.
1: People in the Christian, called Babylon.
0: I'm going to say something now which people might be upset about. You hear me?
1: Yeah.
0: Right. So, you might not use a term like as other belief systems. So, like the Muslims say that a man reverts to Islam as opposed to convert to Islam. Some denominations say people get converted or proselytized into like Judaism, etc. Some denominations like in Christianity say that people are saved. All right. Right. Rastaman said, I cite up Rastafari. Man don't get converted, man. Cite up Rastafari. I tell you this. The majority of people who I've seen, so them converted to Christianity or get saved, and, right, don't show the level of improvement in them behavior as a man who say, I'm cite up Rastafari. I'm going to leave you with that. Enough love, Selassie.
1: Right.
0: One love, Rasta. You don't have to respond. It's just me acknowledging something. Take care, yeah?
1: Then back to Africa. Right?
0: One love, Rasta. Later. Enough love. See you. And I say that without any fear of contradiction. Let me say it again. The majority of people them who me personally know, who said they who go get the little dip in the water and come out and start saying, Lord, Lord, upon Sunday and all of that. I have not seen the majority of them, the kind of Jesus type of behavior that I would think them would be serving. You ask them when they really, really believe, them tell you some little things. So what do you honestly really believe? And them give me these catchphrases that don't necessarily mean anything. You know, that the Lord is my personal savior. What does that mean? Tell me what it really means. You know, or that you tell me what it means in real terms. In real terms. And don't tell me about what the other apostle wrote in Romans, who, and people think it's Paul, right? It wasn't Paul, right? Or that Paul was saying what Jesus said, because now tell me how that line up with what Jesus said. Tell me how much giving have you given? How much have you lived or are you living to treat your neighbor as yourself? How much? Go ahead and tell me. Tell me about the concept of sacrifice that And I don't mean you saving your money for use later on. Sacrifice meaning that you want to buy

buy yourself a shoes. I know you can't buy the shoes, right? And makes, because somebody else have to eat a food. And not fully knowing where the next money is coming from, you buy the shoes for the next person, right? Them de, that is what. Yet why you think is what? Giving pastor money every month for paying mortgage is the same thing? So you tell me, and I'm serious, the majority of people I know who say that they have made, who have been reverted to Islam, have shown an improvement in behavior. The majority of persons who I say, who I know, say that they have sighted up Rastafari, them show an improvement in behavior and attitude. The average

0: I take that one. Yeah, the last caller before. Go ahead. Hello.
1: Morning,
0: greetings. What's going on?
1: Why, Chetty?
0: Yes, sir.
1: Like every day, never call you something different to this government and the policies that they implement. You know, they make a whole lot of people commit suicide in this country.
0: Who that?
1: Because of some of the policies. The government.
0: Talk to me.
1: They are saying that 10 points and your life to get suspended. I am coming off Barbican Road and to Grandstand Road. I'm in the far left lane to turn left. And the next lane would be to go to right because you have two different lanes coming down. The policeman pulled me out of the traffic and said, I failed to indicate that I'm turning left. I said to him, where else could I go? I couldn't just cross and go right because I'm in the left lane. Obviously, I'm going to turn left.
0: Yeah.
1: Him said, him argued me a ticket because I failed to indicate I'm turning left. That is 2 points and $2,500.
0: So you're in the left lane, where, you're in the left lane where the only way you can turn is left?
1: Is left. These last me.
0: Well, is it that you can? Is it where is it again?
1: Right, coming off Barbican Road onto Grandstand Road. So you know you come at the end of the road and you're in the left lane. You only can go left. You cannot go right.
0: But you can also go straight, can't you?
1: No, you can't go straight. You're going into the gully if you go straight. There's no straight there. Nowhere else but left. You can go.
0: Hold on there, but it's going. Okay.
1: You can't go nowhere else but left. And the man gave me a ticket for $2,500 and 2 points. And then now, he said, I'm failing to put on my seatbelt. I said, I agree. But we just come out of the apartment. They said, you're slowing the drive out. So it's like when I set up people. And I said, with that time, put on my seatbelt. He said, man, give me a ticket for the seatbelt too. $2,000 and 2 points. No, that is 4 points.
0: Yes. All right, hold on, Bridget. Hold on. Hold on, because I'll have to take this. I have to go. I'll talk to you off here.
1: All right.
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The deaths have occurred are Fitzroy, St. Patrick, Plummer, Trumpet, Alverna, Hamilton, Barnett, Nicey, Constable Mark Milton Lewis, Washi, Loletta Francis, Patrick Christian Wright, Beach, Iris Albertha Smith,

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Thanks to our studio engineer, Judith Crawford McGregor, Daly Harrison, Johnny Daly. They're up next to the Two Life crew. 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I'm Ralston Hyman.

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2: 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And Chris Johnny Daly. 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

One month ago today, I was happy as a lark. But now I go for walks, to the movies, maybe to the park. I have a seat on the same old bench to watch the children play. You know, tomorrow is their future. But for me, just another day. They all gather around me. They seem to know my name. 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I know I can't hide from a memory, though day after day I've tried. I keep saying, she'll be back, but today

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0: Good afternoon to you, Two Life Crew family. 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
1: I remember times, my love, when we really had it all.
0: Hope you guys are feeling good out there.
1: You were always there to make me smile, help me when I fall.
0: If not, we're here to change that around.
1: If you're leaving me, when there's so much more to say, I can't let you go.
0: Of course, you know it's our Health, Wealth and Relationship Wednesday edition.

I'm telling you. Me some Wednesdays, give us a time to just calm things down a little bit, because you know Jamaica always a keep. I'm telling you, I just don't know what I would have done if I saw that man in halfway tree walking towards me with what seemed to be something in his hand, like machete, piece of, I don't know, but he was slapping people's cars, damaging their vehicles. And well, I'm happy it ended the way it did, because when I saw the police rushing

cars, damaging their vehicles. 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

0: train to Jamaica, two life crew. Johnny, big up myself, Daley Harris. Sister Phillips, I keep playing good music. Hey, touch that dial, two life, Ben.
1: Two Live Crew on a Wednesday afternoon. It is what we do. Good afternoon to Sister Dahlia. She's in the building. How you doing, sis?
2: I'm good. Me hear your voice out, man.
1: No, me ask your arm what you would have done if you saw this man wielding something in his hand, hitting your vehicle, hitting other vehicles in front of you, and damaging cars in halfway. I saw a video of something this morning, and I'm saying, what kind of madness? I'm so happy that the police intervened earlier, because it could have really been much, much worse. Could have ended terribly for that man.
2: Yeah.
1: Can you imagine?
2: Yeah, but mental health.
1: Why?
2: We need to continue to raise our awareness about mental health.
1: Yeah.
2: And Suzette Buchanan's been doing an exceptional job on social media. CEO of Bellevue.
1: Yeah.
2: About the different ways in which mental health manifests itself.
1: Mm-hmm.
2: We need to look out for a family.
1: Yeah.
2: We need to look out for our neighbors.
1: Mm-hmm.
2: We need to look out, because the machete wielding

0: may or may not have occurred at this intensity.
1: Mm-hmm.
0: Like something could have not happened before it reached the machete wielding. You understand what I'm saying, Johnny?
1: Yeah.
0: So sometimes we see people and we say, "Wait, brother, relax yourself, man. Am I get mad or whatever?" We have to embrace mental wellness a little bit more.
1: Mm-hmm.
0: When after we till people strip off them clothes and I eat out a garbage bin and then we say they're mad.
1: And I guess that's it, Dahlia. Mm-hmm. People kind of wait until it gets to that point
0: mm-hmm.
1: before they say, "Oh, something is clearly wrong with you."
0: Mm-hmm.
1: They don't recognize that maybe you're not showering, you're not clean, you know.
0: Correct.
1: Your hygiene is off.
0: You're not engaged the way you used to engage.
1: Exactly.
0: Sometimes the conversation is not as linear as it should be.
1: Exactly.
0: And we brush it off and say, it can become, you understand me as a Johnny, we have to look out for a core.

0: up stress. Pick right. me up stress though.
1: No, it is
0: our teenagers. And some of the teenagers, it's natural things. Mm-hmm. Them are face stress from emotions, environment, hormones, but some of them are the things them where them take up and do.
1: Mm-hmm.
0: The things they're inhaling, they're drinking, they don't have proper control of.
1: And those substances are, and as you mentioned, children and those substances in the same sentence, it mm-hmm. makes sense, because if you're reading what's been going on right now, if you're taking notice, they're making those drugs more accessible to children, but mm-hmm. also more attractive to them.
0: Correct.
1: So they're doing them in sweetie formats.
0: Correct.
1: They're making them look like candies.
0: Correct.
1: And guys, we really have to look out for everybody.
0: Because everybody.
1: Listen, stress is real, you know.
0: I saw another video of a lady in a yard. See a machete in her hand.
1: Mm-hmm.
0: I tell the gardener, same for come out her yard. And I think it's an apartment complex.
1: Right.
0: And he was trying to, you know, maintain the complex. But him that I tell her, I say, I'm the gardener. And then a neighbor is telling, but the way the neighbor is engaging with her.
1: Yeah.
0: It don't help. I tell people, if you're engaging with people who mentally they are not capable of processing things the way that you do,
1: right,
0: to try to speak to them and expect logic is crazy in itself. So all that them and they wear wheelie machete and a chop chop chop. Me just I get all time way. Because if you tell him say, calm down.
1: No.
0: What you're doing?
1: That's
0: you
1: not,
0: can't. It's not gonna help
1: not,
0: him.
1: Not gonna help him. Not at that state.
0: No.
1: And I want to posit that blind madness is a mental state, you know?
0: Yes.
1: Like if you get so angry,
0: yes,
1: to the point where you have no more control over what you do, what
0: correct.
1: You say, that's a mental state that you've gone into.
0: Johnny,
1: that's an abnormal mental state.
0: Johnny, we have to be more aware. I have to be aware of yourself too.
1: Correct.
0: That you sometimes sit down to yourself and say, "I'm stressed out."
1: Mm-hmm.
0: You know, say you're stressed out. I said, oh my God, I'm so stressed. I feel like I'm losing my mind.
1: You are stressing out.
0: We say it casually, you know.
1: Yeah.
0: I feel like I'm losing my mind. Mm. Maybe you are.
1: Yeah.
0: You need for God, for hey, let me tell you, Bellevue, people are like, Bellevue have a nice old park. Free to the public. You don't even have to go see one doctor, you know. If you feel like you're stressed out,
1: yes,
0: the old park, you just go up there. Johnny, I've been to the old park.
1: They got benches. You can sit on there. Plenty of benches up there too. You can
0: and them have them. Animals. Them all kind of things for kind of just. Because go to the old park. Go to the old park and take a minute.
1: Take a minute. We're going to take a little bit more than a minute and come right back to you. This is the 2 Live Crew on the Big 94. Take that minute. And guys, trust me, stress is real. All right? So go.
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1: And you know what, Jamaica? Relax, man. Sometimes we have to relax. This is social media, Johnny. Social media, even before that, society puts a lot of pressure on people.
2: Right.
1: To achieve and to do this and to do that. And if you don't do it, you're worthless, you're not an ambition, you're whatever. And I like to tell people, do what is manageable for you.
2: Correct.
1: Some people, them have the skin of the rhinoceros. Them can do 20 million thing and sleep and wake and they're fine. Some people are one thing.
2: That's
1: them
2: it.
1: Them capable
2: and
1: of doing
2: good at it.
1: They're very good at it.
2: Yes.
1: And they're comfortable with it. And that your figure do. And that your purpose.
2: Right.
1: Don't take on things where people are, like, even in pursuing education, and I'm very big on academics.
2: Yes.
1: But some people just don't have it.
2: Right.
1: And I've seen a lot of people walk through the university gates and never come out with a degree. What they come out with is mental issues.
2: Right.
1: And I've said to parents, know your children too. Know when you're packing on too much on them. You know what I mean? And as an adult, know when you're packing on too much on yourself.
2: Yes, yes. Because trust me, Nadia, people pick up the phone every day, you know, and they're following people and they're seeing what they're doing, and they start to feel so inadequate in themselves because they're not, in as far as they're concerned, their life not matching up.
1: Correct.
2: Come on, man.
1: I had a conversation with someone and she felt overlooked because she said, it's years she working in that post and she feels she deserves a promotion.
2: Yes.
1: And I said to her, all right, let's talk about it. And I said, I took out the job description and I said, so the promotion that you say you deserve, when you get it, this is what is going to be required of you.
2: Okay.
1: Can you do A? No. Can you do B? No. Can you do C? No. Mrs. So what you're asking the company to do is to give you a promotion to fail you.
2: On a whim.
1: To fail you.
2: Yeah, right.
1: Because you're going at this and you can't do A, B, C, R, D.
2: Right.
1: Which means you're going to fail.
2: And those are critical functions.
1: And the company is going to fail.
2: Right.
1: So I don't understand what you're asking. Because you're saying, "Chume day along, me forget it."
2: I'm a years of service.
1: I said, but let's be fair though. Like, do you really want to do this work that is required of this?
2: Right.
1: Because the way how you move, you come to work late. When you come to work, you lock up in the office. Nobody even know if you're in there. I mean, I said, do you really want to take on more work? Or do you just want to put a title to your name?
2: Mm-hmm.
1: A pressure this you put by yourself.
2: Yeah.
1: You understand me, John? You know me. I just call a spade a spade.
2: It's true. If you're not ready for the job, if you've not gotten yourself ready, if you know that this job is going to require more than you can give, it don't make any sense.
1: And everybody make to be a boss.
2: Yeah.
1: Everybody make to be a star
2: or a CEO or a director.
1: If everybody was a star, who would I buy the ticket them?
2: Come on, no man.
1: Who would I buy the ticket them?
2: Come on, no man.
1: Some of we job is to go and enjoy yourself. That's our function.
2: Yes.
1: Go enjoy yourself.
2: Yes.
1: Make you star do your work.
2: Be the patron.
1: Be the patron. Pay your money and go in there and say, "Let me enjoy myself."
2: Yeah.
1: Nothing wrong with that.
2: Is it because because there's a lot of pressure in Jamaica, you know? You know what I mean? Like, honestly, daily, when I woke up this morning, thought a number of things. Approval about toll. Now, when people think about the fact that they're going to pay more money at the toll, right? That's a pressure upon you because you know you're already paying a lot, especially if you live in a place like Portmore, you have no alternative.
1: I live in a Portmore.
2: Well, I'm saying, so you wake up and you see that you're like, oh my God, more money out of my pocket.
1: Of course.
2: Then you know that the war is still going on. You see the aisles going up. The whole heap of things going on. You know that the school going start back, so you know the traffic going rough.
1: I'm still paying for the me have care payment to make.
2: It's a whole heap of things. Then yesterday, you're probably owe ticket money and them going after that. Is a lot.
1: You have car payment for me.
2: Car payment is
1: you have pay insurance.
2: You're paying mortgage.
1: The car needs servicing.
2: Rent.
1: Them your patrol, yeah. The amount of shocks and something we buy already for fix. And every time one of them for fix is a money. And you're trying to save because, okay, something happened to the car, I forgot to deal with that. Blah blah blah blah blah. And then you hear the toll is going up. And like toll, it start out at $50, you know?
2: Listen.
1: It's when the toll just come, and at $50. And I say, oh, mighty God, man, this
2: easy
1: is nice.
2: Easy breeze.
1: $50, hey, I'm happy what

0: ever. How did we get to this?
1: It's becoming a significant...
0: It's tone deaf.
1: Yes.
0: It's tone deaf.
1: It's not working for the Jamaican people. And I don't know if hopefully the authorities are really looking at it, because I'm seeing people from...
0: Them not look upon it. Them tell me August 1, the toll arrears. And so I don't understand, where is dialogue? Where is the room for dialogue?
1: The contract can't change.
0: No, but where's the room for dialogue? Because if you say... We're informing you that it's going to be raised. You have an opportunity to voice what you have to voice. And the older we say, no.
1: Right.
0: And then your ear say, well, it's going up. Then what was the reason to ask me for my voice then? Mm-hmm. You don't rate my voice.
1: Mm-hmm. No, it's true.
0: You don't rate my voice.
1: And I'm seeing more and more people starting to say, this is affecting my economy. It's affecting literally.
0: Johnny, who has that kind of money to pay?
1: It's serious.
0: That's almost $1,000. You're looking at $1,000 every day.
1: And I actually know people who...
0: And if you use it, because so average you come to work five days a week.
1: Yeah.
0: That's $5,000. Then, me see me go for go take a picture of it. There's a nice, pretty bus stop that has been erected.
1: Yes.
0: In my, near to where I live. And me match it out.
1: Yeah, if you take the bus, it's cheaper.
0: Then, and $1,000.
1: Much cheaper.
0: $100,000 for Comago.
1: Maybe that's what they're going to tell you, because you know that's what they're going to say to you, right?
0: No,
1: you
0: well,
1: public transportation.
0: Well, they bust them AC though.
1: So I'm told.
0: Good. So from eat now, lick me in my bus. If me have to reach a work certain time, I'm going right out to the nice, pretty bus stop.
1: Well, be prepared to get there, up very early.
0: Take the bus, and the taxi not going to cost me not
1: I'm
0: so much
1: you
0: for coming here.
1: Be prepared to get up very early, Dahlia.
0: It's hard, man.
1: Because the bus not going to give you a reprieve from the traffic.
0: No, but at least me not drive.
1: Okay.
0: Well, I can't take out a book and read. First time when me go to school, I'm going to take the bus, I'm going to take out my book. I'm going to read my book, or I'm going to do what I have to do. Because it like, ask yourself, with the minimum wage, and with all the other things, okay, so then I'm going to say, if you have car, you're not earning minimum wage. Okay. You're earning, but it's not car alone you're paying for.
1: Dahlia,
0: you have school fee to pay.
1: Regardless of whether you have car or not.
0: You have house, you have rent to pay, because rent go up to you, know, because right now the landlord, I look for a theme, told money, you know, I say, well, rent I forgot carry it.
1: Mm-hmm.
0: Everything is going up. Yeah. I just don't see the justification for it.
1: For the yearly increase, too. It's not like, it's a yearly increase, isn't it? Like it goes
0: every year.
1: Yeah, every year.
0: Someone wants, and then I said it's to continue to provide the service that. But when you say, we're making how much profit?
1: Whole heap of profit.
0: Why?
1: Mm.
0: It's an essential service.
1: Wow.
0: It's an essential service. So to me, your aim should be first to make it manageable.
1: Mm-hmm.
0: Yeah, it not bankrupt you. You're hitting the mark. You're balancing the sheets. If you make a little profit, that's great. Why you have to make this hell of a profit off of me?
1: When is the last time you've taken the alternate route? The roads are not better in any, like, really pristine condition.
0: No, but
1: either.
0: All when there was no toll, I've never taken the alternate route. Me did have to sit down in the traffic and inch my way. Come over.
1: Daylight. No, I'm not even talking about Portmore alone. I'm talking about the alternate routes to go to to Ocherius is not something that you want to take on just like that. You know, you have to make sure you go in the day where you can see all the potholes and all of that.
0: Here we kid, Jillian. Daylight, the bus not start so early for you reach Mel Jamaica in time.
1: Listen.
0: Jillian, I like you tell bus out early from Portmore.
1: I get up 3 a.m. in the morning.
0: Bus out.
1: That's how early Sheffield get up at 2 a.m. and 3 a.m. in the morning.
0: Johnny, it's hard, man. Every day, if you really have to take out that the kind of money there now, back and forth. It's hard.
1: You can't go listen to Markland Diaspora Daybreak anyway. Because at them time, they have to get up to go, you know.
0: On farm talk. No, man, we don't like it.
1: No, it's honestly, like, I'm more and more people are talking about
0: and
1: it.
0: And I'm saying I've never met a person that said it's okay.
1: Wow.
0: I've never met a person that said raising it is a great idea.
1: Yes.
0: Or raising it is, so it's not like one of them things where, you know, you're on the fence and you say, well, some people agree, some disagree. So, you know, everybody has a voice. Everybody when me know say no, it don't make no sense.
1: It's affecting everybody.
0: It don't make no sense.
1: That's serious, man.
0: And serious. Therefore it means that you are now limiting my capacity to travel to and fro.

0: because it means outside of the necessity of work, I can't come out of $2,000, $3,000 to travel.
1: Yeah.
0: So it means, therefore, that the amenities that are to be available to me, you have to start doing that now in a Portmore.
1: The parish, the proposed
0: so
1: parish.
0: That we not have to come out.
1: Yeah.
0: So that we not have to come out.
1: I actually know people, Dahlia, and there are more people. I know people who work in areas like Spanish Town and live in Ocho Rios. So you can imagine that daily commute.
0: Of course.
1: It's a serious, serious part of what about the thing. Like, daily they have to pay so much money. It's really serious. So come on now, man.
0: Somebody said, daily you wouldn't reach work till 5 p.m. Oh, that's too bad.
1: No, it's interesting.
0: Too bad. Somebody said, daily leave farm talk alone.
1: We're not trouble farm talk, you know.
0: We're not trouble farm talk. We're not trouble farm talk. Oh, gosh. Oh, gosh. We're not trying to be difficult. Oh, gosh. Guys.
1: When you feature the show today, I wanted to big it up a little bit.
0: Big it up, Johnny, because remember, we always say Wednesday is health, wealth, and relationship.
1: Yeah, man.
0: So Dr. Jackie Campbell is going to be joining the Two Life crew on a Wednesday.
1: A.K.A. Dr. Jackie.
0: Yes, yeah. And she's going to be bringing her expertise, empowering your health, every Wednesday at 3:30.
1: Yes.
0: Excited to welcome her.
1: Welcome her to Life Family. We are excited, and I know you guys are looking forward to some great information from Dr. Jackie. We have one personal doctor now.
0: Pan Two Life crew. I like it.
1: Like that.
0: Who to speak to we?
1: Hmm?
0: Johnny, I'm going to lose all the power weight because I forgot to park the car.
1: No, they like, no,
0: me have to go park the car. Me have to park the car 3 miles. Ride one bicycle through the toll.
1: I know.
0: Ride, come back. Take it up so that I might exercise every day. You're not going to shock for see how me slim by September.
1: People are adjusting their address because of the toll. Believe what I'm telling you. Like, it's that serious. It's that serious.
0: As slim as you're going to call me September.
1: Yeah, it's as slim as you reach.
0: And that you're going to call me September. Never go ride the bicycle. Never go left the car. 3 miles. Ride the bicycle, go through the toll.
1: Yeah.
0: And go home. Ride the bicycle, come through.
1: We need alternatives.
0: Drive from this because me can't.
1: We need alternatives. And I guess that's part of the conversation we need to have about transportation. We need alternatives.
0: It's a lot.
1: Because it's really a lot.
0: Well, me happy for the UDC. I'm happy for the Portmore Park. Wanna hurry up there? Hurry up and open it. Me go look at work over there.
1: You have cool shade if you wait for the bus when they take it to the drop, yeah.
0: Johnny, my bus, you can see my bus stop on my bus stop nice.
1: The bossy bus stop, yeah.
0: My bus stop nice. And it big, a whole heap of week. You know, some bus stop people have a kind of unchop together.
1: Especially if rain or fall, right? If it's raining.
0: My bus stop nice. Only problem I have with the bus stop, comfortable. I mean, I want no. The homeless go live under the air. That's going to be the problem. It look like a home.
1: Let's try the premise.
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2: Almost up to birthdays. 876-553-5908. That's the number. You know what to do. Send any birthday greetings to the loved ones. We are more than happy to extend that to you. I love it. Somebody said, Two Life Crew family growing. They're so happy. I'm happy too.
3: Yeah, man.
2: Somebody said, me have a pickup truck. Me leave it in a Kingston and drive home in a car to Clarendon.
3: Yeah. No, listen. We have not seen one person here who say, yeah, man, them can increase the toll. The toll is fine. Nobody. I've not seen anybody who say
2: And to be fair, when it just increased little, I didn't hear as many complaints. People are like, okay, we understand. Things are hard. You have to go, you know, whatever. Yeah. But then it just keeps going and going. And I don't understand why it keeps going and going.
3: And that's the part. That's the part. Like, we see it going up and we're saying, oh, wow. And it's like, I remember one time when there was a big brouhaha, particularly with the Portmore residents. And they came out when it got to a certain number. If you remember that day earlier.
2: Yes.
3: And they were saying, guys, this is getting out of hand. But nobody seemed to listen. So it's gone past that number now. And it's going up again.
2: No, sir.
3: So I don't know.
2: It can't work.
3: I don't know. Guys, I don't know.
2: Johnny, it can't work. It cannot
3: very, very
2: work.
3: Serious. Very serious.
2: It cannot work. And my concern is, even when we're saying it can't work, it's like, it seems like there's nothing that can be done about it. There's no okay. Let's decrease what we're increasing it by then.
3: Right.
2: So it's all right. The plan was to push it up to this amount. We've heard you. We're gonna do it to this amount, or we could wait a little bit until later down in the year, or we could do it in a two parts. Pretty much like how Minister Vaz did it for the taxi operators and the transport people.
3: Right.
2: Him no said have increase, but him said people not have it. So let me give you 8% now, 8% later. In the end, when I get the 16, and for the most part, it's everybody just appeared now. People did that's a lot, but you hear nobody are complaining since because we understand the importance of it.
3: And I've heard nothing from the authorities in terms of a response to, for instance, the inquiries from a JUTC. Like they've literally come out and said, not JUTC, the JUTA.
2: Yeah.
3: The JUTA folks have come out and said this is affecting our bottom line. And they've literally come out to say that to the press. But I've heard no response. Nobody has said, oh, we're looking at it, or we're going to try, see what we can do. Nothing. And that's the part. That's the part that concerns.
2: No, I mean, me not have it all. Me not have it.
3: It's a lot.
2: Johnny, me not have it. You have to go come pick me up a morning time.
3: Eh? A morning time? Hello? Birthdays, please. Birthdays.
2: All right, let's see who's celebrating a birthday. Norman Marston is our master control operator. He is celebrating his birthday today. Hey, Norman.
3: That's why I'm here.
2: Norman Marston.
3: Marston. Norman.
2: A birthday greeting is an important thing. None of our co-workers, them we don't know. That's what their name, you know.
3: You might have called him Mr. Marston. Yeah, man. That proper man. Mr. Marston. Good. Happy birthday, sir.
2: Oh, my gosh. Mario Sam's JP is celebrating his birthday today. Hey, Mario. My good friend Diana Gray is also celebrating her birthday. So happy birthday to you. Michael Sean Harris celebrated his birthday yesterday. So big up. Is that Harris, you know? Is that Harris?
3: Yeah, man. Talented brother. Big up yourself, Michael.
2: All right. So.
4: What is this?
2: Okay. Making sure. All right. We have a lot of birthdays. Let me see how quickly I can go through them. I like to start from the 12 o'clock people because them send it early. All right, here we go. My church sister, Mrs. Udell Spencer Dawkins, is celebrating her wedding anniversary today. They're in St. Thomas. So, Mr. and Mrs. Dawkins, happy anniversary to you. It's coming from Jillian in Christiana, Manchester. Happy wedding anniversary to Mr. Barrington Clark and Mrs. Hilonia Clark. They're celebrating 59 years of togetherness, and greetings are coming from the family, relatives, and friends with God's blessings. Good afternoon, Two Live Crew. Please send happy birthday greetings to my niece, Camille Cole. Camille's in Brampton, Canada. She celebrated her birthday yesterday, and it's coming from children, Kamoy and Israel, and me, Auntie Donna, with enough love and blessings. Special birthday greetings to Nicholas Harriet from Shortwood SDA Church, celebrating his birthday today, and happy wedding anniversary to David and Carolyn Jones, celebrating their 25th wedding anniversary today. Greetings from the Family Life Department with enough blessings. Good afternoon, Two Live Crew. Please help me wish my

my darling husband, Teddy Jarrett, of Childermass Glades in Montego Bay. It's their 26th wedding anniversary today. She says, what didn't make us perfect makes us patient, grateful, and strong. Amen. She says, I'm proud of you. Happy anniversary, my darling husband. I love you so much. From your loving wife, Yvonne Jarrett. Good afternoon. This one is going out to my aunt, Yvonne, and her husband, Teddy Jarrett. They're both in Montego Bay, and they're celebrating their wedding anniversary today. Today is a big day for weddings, you know. Wishing them God's continued blessings. Enough love coming from all their nieces and nephews over in Alexandria, St. Anne. Good morning. Happy birthday to my cousins, Aiden Jackson Jr., a.k.a. OJ, and D'Amico Edwards, a.k.a. Miko. Also my friends, Sister Audrey Thaxter, a.k.a. Mercy, and Jamar Bryan, a.k.a. Jammins. They are from Hagley Gap, St. Thomas, celebrating their birthday today, and greetings coming from all their family and friends, especially Melisha, a.k.a. Porridge. Kenroy Edwards, how are you? Happy birthday to you. Coming from your mother, Dotlin Knight, your brother, O'Shane Watson, grandmother, Mavis Knight, the rest of the family. They all say happy birthday. Happy birthday to you. This one is going out to my great-grandson, Jaziel White. Wishing God's continued blessings on you, Jaziel, coming from Mount Moriah District in St. Anne with love, your mommy, your grandparents, auntie, and great-grandmother, Red Rose. Good afternoon to Live Crew. Happy birthday greetings to Apostle Jeffrey Johnson, who's celebrating his birthday today. Wishing him God's richest blessings, coming from the family at home and abroad, the Apostolic Ark Church family, especially Pastor Barbara Miles and the brethren in Natdale. Oh, I'm telling you, good afternoon, good afternoon, good afternoon. Happy wedding anniversary to Mr. and Mrs. Derek Williams of New Wales in South Manchester, coming from the choir members of the Bethabara Moravian Church. And happy birthday greetings to our church brother, Mr. Waldy Morgan. Mr. Morgan celebrated his 98th birthday yesterday. Hey, God's blessings on you, sir. Coming from Perlene and all the rest of your church family of the Bethabara Moravian Church in Manchester. I love it. 98. What a blessing. What a blessing. What a blessing. Birthday wishes to an amazing, dedicated, kind, and loving neighbor, Maxine Brown, in Longville Park. Wishing for her everything great today and onward. All good things that life has to offer. Continue to prosper and be in good health. It's coming from all her neighbors, especially Laverne in Longville Park. Birthday greetings to Yvette Blake, a.k.a. Justice, from her church family, from the Hope Temple PCG Trinity in Waterford, especially the Outreach People's Care Ministry. Happy birthday, Yvette. God bless you richly and enjoy to the fullest. Greetings to my neighbor, Sophia Tucker, a.k.a. Pat, and my friend, Jennifer Jacks in Canada. One more year of blessings and love from Marcia from Plum Lane. TLC, please send birthday greetings to Marcine Mackinson. She's from the Exim family, lives in France. Lord, I hope she is faring well with this fire. It is so horrible that's happening in France. I mean, oh my God, please keep them in your thoughts. When you see a fire is so bad that it turned into a weather event causing lightning, etc. So Marcine, wherever you are, I hope you're enjoying your birthday. And this one's coming from the Exim Bank family. All right, this one. Happy birthday to Shoni Ann Lewis. She is celebrating her 21st birthday today. I wish for her God's richest blessings and long life. She attends the University of the West Indies. And this one is coming from Miss Sophia. Good afternoon. Birthday greetings to Camille in Brampton, Canada. Big Chef Miles Wings and Tings. Coming from your sister Seychelle, Rika, daughters Kamoy and Izzy, and Mommy Florine and Auntie Donna out there in Golden Valley right here in Jamaica.
This one is going to...

0: Mr. Dennis Brown, a big name that, you know, of Copper, celebrating his birthday today, and greetings from all his sisters and brothers in Copper and co-workers at the Ministry of National Security. Happy birthday to Mr. Gladstone Morrison, a.k.a. Junior, from Hallman Hill and the UK. Wishing him all the blessings in life, coming from all your children, family, brothers, and Auntie Jackie with lots of love. I love that place. Hallman Hill. Where is Hallman Hill? I love it. Birthday greetings to my daughter, Regina Gordon, from Connors in St. Catherine. I'm a place, you know. Wishing her all the best from mom, dad, sisters, Genevieve and Nicole, and other host of relatives. Birthday greetings to Ricardo Bryan, a.k.a. Lickshot, who is on his way from the USA to celebrate in Jamaica. Lickshot, when you reach Jamaica, know from your sister Lisa and your cousin Celine. Happy birthday to Nicholas Heslop from Marlon Dawkins and all of the Hosang Football Academy. Happy birthday to Chantel Bailey of Crocs Hill and New York, wishing her God's blessings from the Benjamins. And happy birthday to my nephew, LaShawn, coming from Auntie Yvette and Cousin Jody in Connecticut. Who else celebrating birthday? Deacon Ivan O'Connor at the Philippa Baptist Church in Spanish Town, coming from Sister Thompson at Edgewater in Portmore. This one's going out to my third king, but my fourth child, Peter, coming from Mommy Lorna and the rest of your brothers and sisters. Hey, Vinroy and Sharnice McClymont of Allison in Manchester, celebrating their birthday, the 28th of July. So that's my son and his beautiful wife. They're both celebrating their birthday, coming from Mom Olive McClymont from Allison in Manchester. That nice, see? Oh my gosh.
1: Double the birthdays.
0: Yes.
1: Imagine the celebrations for that.
0: Yes. All right, one more I'm squeezing in. Jevon Henry of Door of Faith Church from Anne Marie. And I think that is it for me. Sharon in Brooklyn, happy birthday from the Norman Gardens Past Students Association. Happy birthday, everybody.

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3: FM. It's a national call to worship. Come Alive happens this Saturday, August 1, Emancipation Day, at King's House East Lawn. And I have

0: online with me, Mrs. Angel Edwards, event producer of the Come Alive Collective. Hi, Angel. How are you doing?
1: I'm good, Dilly. How are you?
0: I'm great. Thank you for joining us. We're just days away from Come Alive. Talk to me. How are you feeling?
1: So excited. I can't believe, like, after months of planning and organizing and all of the logistics and everything, it's coming together so well, and I'm looking forward to August 1.
0: Awesome. Now we got Michael W. Smith, Papa San, Jermaine Edwards, John Mark Wigan, Petra K, and Humble on one stage. Wow. Is there still an opportunity to get tickets?
1: Absolutely. So, well, VVIP sold out, so I'm so sorry. 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You catch every word.
0: Okay.
1: But we have something really special happening for General.
0: I was going to ask you for Uncle Two set of tickets on the sell-in. What about me in the General area?
1: No, my, for the General, no, it's something special. 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
1: to
0: it again, not say it again. If I buy
1: BOGO
0: one.
1: BOGO for General. 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So if you buy one ticket, you get one for a friend, a family member, your cousin, your sister, your mother, your brother. We want to fill King's House with 20,000 Jamaicans worshiping, and we're giving everybody a chance to do that.
0: That nice bad. Where can the patrons get the tickets?
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0: I love it. All right, let's get some details for the patrons who already have tickets, are thinking to buy, in terms of parking, shuttle service, and other things.
1: Absolutely. So parking is seamless this year. Police Officers Club, Ronnie Williams, and UTEC are the parking locations for General. We want to say thank you to the JUTC for doing the shuttle for our General patrons from those locations to King's House. And if you have a VIP or VVIP ticket, you actually park right there on the east lawns of King's House. So real easy. You come out of your car, you walk across these seats, and you are in for a treat on Saturday.
0: Now, I know we have a long list of partners. If we read them out, we'd be here till 4 o'clock. But can we take a moment to just identify who our major partners are for the event?
1: Absolutely. I want to say thanks to all our partners. We couldn't do it without them. But title sponsors, I want to say thank you to RGR Greener Communications Group. Hello.
0: Hello.
1: Thank you so much for your partnership and Caledonia Outdoor Advertising. Gold is Hawkeye. And then at Silver, I mentioned JUTC, AV Montage, Jamaica Tourist Board, the Ministry of Culture, Gender, Entertainment, and Sport, Digicel, and Pure Country. I also want to shout out the KSAMC and the Jamaica Constabulary Force, because they have been exceptional partners.
0: I love it. I love it, guys. All right. Now, it's always for a worthy cause. Absolutely. And this year we have a couple of, important organizations that we are supporting. So if I'm not able to attend, how can I donate, and who will benefit from that?
1: Yes, last year we were able to give $30.25 million to charitable causes, and our beneficiaries got $29.25 million out of that.

0: and the beneficiaries.
1: All right, we lost Angela a bit. I don't know what went wrong, but we got most of it out for you guys. Come Alive, it's on Saturday, August 1. It's a national call to worship, King's House East Lawn. 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Gonna get buy one, get one today, so run, go get it now. This is the 2 Life Crew.
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0: just want to say a big afternoon to some of our listeners already engaging with us. Hey, Arlene in the Bronx, and see my friend Desreen up and running. Hey, Lorna. And guess what? Sister Dales has a guest on with her right now. Who's with us, Dalia?
1: We have the Reverend Shane O'Connor, Marriage Officer and Minister of Religion. And you know, sometimes when you book up people, I'm saying, listen, first time me see him, me just know this was the one. Yes. When you know, you know.
2: Wow.
1: But me want to know how them know.
0: No Cupid arrow.
1: Reverend Shane, how are you?
3: I am well. It's good afternoon. It's wonderful to be with the True Life crew.
0: Afternoon, Rev.
1: Listen, Rev, you've officiated hundreds of weddings over the years. Have you ever met a couple and immediately said, yes, man, these two, perfect. This is a marriage made in heaven and will last forever. And what gave you that feeling?
3: The answer is no.
1: No?
3: No, I've never had that. I think Dale and Sir Johnny, I said the reality is you meet a couple and you see how they interact with each other, because the assumption is they are sitting before you having taken the time and gone through various phases of their relational life. So when they now come before you, you're drawing the conclusion of whether or not they will have the best opportunity to survive the many landmines that exist on the road of marriage.
1: Mm-hmm.
3: So this idea of, you know, they are going to make it, is really not up to the marriage officer or of the family or friends. It's really up to them and their ability to weather the storms together. It's a choice.
1: It's a choice
3: that they have to make. And so it's difficult to draw the conclusion in the beginning.
1: Mm-hmm.
3: Actually, I never do. You're a little more comfortable, but I really never draw that conclusion.
1: Okay. So people say, when you know, you know. Is that really true?
3: No, that's just an emotional response.
1: Okay.
3: It's the idea, it's the reality of the chemistry and the compatibility.
1: Mm-hmm.
3: And unfortunately, sometimes persons get them mixed up.
1: Oh.
3: You know, you go into the presence of somebody that you are naturally attracted to, how the person speaks, how they look, how they dress,
1: mm-hmm.
3: how they communicate with you. And then over a period of time, you get these, you get these bugs
1: mm-hmm.
3: Swirling around in your stomach when it's really gas.
1: Oh, Lord Jesus, I'm not saying so.
3: Right? So you really don't know. You really can't know. You can only know over time as the person reveals themselves to you and you reveal yourself to them.
1: Mm-hmm.
3: Only time can create that knowing, as you put it, which is a certainty or a surety.
1: Or a surety. So that like a first time, something there is not a surety.
3: No, it's not. It's enough probably to quench your thirst,
1: mm-hmm.
3: to want to get to know the person a little bit more,
1: mm-hmm.
3: and to see where it could go. But it's going to take a whole lot more than just love at first sight, or, you know, I just have this feeling deep down.
1: Mm-hmm.
3: It's going to take an investigative approach, which I argue some persons are not really willing, or many persons are not really willing to go.
1: Mm-hmm.
3: They want something that's a little more automatic, and that's not what makes a marriage work.
1: You know, I hear a lot of people and they'll say, me and him get along nice, you know, but. So sometimes people say the chemistry is great, but they're not compatible. What's the difference between chemistry and compatibility? And how can I tell whether I'm helping to build a relationship to last? Because I feel like compatibility is what's going to last.
3: Okay, in a nutshell, very good question. In a nutshell, chemistry is the attraction that draws two people together. That's a dictionary definition of this.
1: Mm-hmm.
3: But compatibility is the alignment that helps them build a life together.
1: Okay.
3: So the chemistry pulls you in. It's that initial step, that attraction, that magnetism.
1: Mm-hmm.
3: But you're going to need more than magnetism to make a relationship work. You're going to have to apply your values. It's like persons coming to the proverbial table, and you have to play your cards, and they have to play their cards. And depending on how you play and they play, then you will develop this synergy or this harmony in spite of the various challenges that the person may bring. If you mm-hmm. enter into the relationship and persist in driving the relationship based on chemistry, mm-hmm. you may be able to satisfy the physical side of it, but there are so many facets to the human being that you're going to have it fall apart, the emotional side, the social side, etc. Mm-hmm. Mm-hmm. So you're going to need to now look at your value, how you were raised, the things that you consider to be important to you, and you need to determine if these are the things that are important to them, as opposed to just simply what is your color. Your color is blue, my color is green, mm-hmm. what school you went to.
1: Oh, I will love fried chicken. Like
3: right. Because I can love fried chicken and you can love baked chicken or curry chicken. Mm-hmm. And you may not eat what I like and I might not eat what you like. Mm-hmm. But in terms of what drives the individual, what causes them to bound out of bed with enthusiasm, mm-hmm. the issue of progression. We can't build relationships based on chemistry. Chemistry dies quickly. Mm-hmm. But the compatibility is what causes you to want to build your relationship.
1: I feel like people, and I say it all the time here, about ask the questions. I feel like sometimes people tend to avoid asking certain questions because they're afraid of the answer that they're about to get. What do you find are the most

0: frequent conversations that couples tend to avoid, but they absolutely need to have before taking the next step?
1: All right, as I attempt to answer that question, Daryl, let me just say that you're not going to be compatible in everything and
0: right,
1: with everything.
0: Right.
1: So just to understand that, if you're trying to rate it that way, you're going to be in trouble.
0: Right.
1: All right, but you want to be compatible in the areas that are most important to you. No answer that question.
0: Mm-hmm.
1: If you're not willing to ask the difficult questions, don't get into relationships.
0: Okay.
1: Right? It's not going to work. The more you know is the more likely you are to be successful in the relationship.
0: Okay.
1: Some persons, I believe, you have to ask certain questions about. I'm not a fan of body count, but I think it is very important to determine, the kinds of relationships the person had before, you were allowed into their world.
0: Mm-hmm.
1: You need to ask the question of when you look at the person. You need to question the kind of focus you have or the kind of mindset you have on the political front. And those are questions that are very important.
0: Political front, Pastor?
1: You'll be very surprised to know how many relationships actually hit the
0: election mashup in love.
1: Yeah, because I lost my job because you voted for the wrong person.
0: Oh my God.
1: You know, those things do make a difference. I think it's critical that as you look at the individual, that you start to forecast in your mind based on what is being offered. You need to ask these relevant questions. Where do you see yourself going in life? What do you want to do? What do you want to accomplish? Those questions are still, they're not taboo. Those are questions that are very, very important to setting a framework upon which you are willing to build.
0: Yeah. I think finances too.
1: Oh yeah, financially.
0: Extremely important. Not just how you approach it, but what is your financial standing?
1: Right, and not so much how much you make, which can turn somebody off, especially initially when you're building a relationship.
0: Mm-hmm.
1: But you want to know what is their psychology toward money. How do they feel about money? How do they relate to money? Because that is one of the reasons relationships end up on the rocks later on in life, because somebody abuses money or doesn't respect money or doesn't respect what goes into making money, etc.
0: All right, I got my listeners tuned in, Doc. There's a question that they should ask themselves before committing to someone for life. What would that question be?
1: Okay. When you look at the person as you're going along, the question that you need to ask is, at this present point in the relationship, because remember in Adelia and Johnny, we're assuming that you would have asked basic questions. You'd have been with the person for a period of time, and then you would now take the plunge with them to make an investment in the relationship. I'm going to go further into the relationship. When you look at the individual at that point, you need to ask, before going into the relationship itself, you're contemplating, you need to ask the question, is at this present moment, is this person the right person that I would want to spend the rest of my life with at this point? Because you can't afford to be projecting what you think may happen. With all the things that we've been talking about in this segment, persons tend to approach relationships and marriage on the premise of what may happen based on how you feel, based on how you forecast. But at this present moment, I'm in this relationship with you. Do I see this person currently as somebody that I would like to spend the rest of my life with? And then, Dale, to consider when you look at them, young and shapely and exciting and all of that, contemplate that in the future, in another 30, 40, 50 years, provided that marriage exists, consider that one day they are going to get old and wrinkly. They're going to lose their teeth. They may very well lose the sharpness of their mental faculties.
0: I forgot where it depends.
1: Right? Definitely. Sexually, they're not going to be performing.
0: Mm-mm.
1: Right? Those are the things that you need to cut. Am I still going to find this person interesting? Am I still going to love this individual?

0: individual at that point. If you're not feeling this way at this point, that I want to spend the rest of my life with this individual, which includes the tail end of their lives,
1: mm-hmm.
0: then I would encourage you not to go in that direction.
1: All right.
0: With them.
1: All right. Rev, you've given us important food for thought. We're going to take a break. And when we come back, I want my listeners to chime in and tell, you know, would you marry this person? That's the question. Thank you so much. It was such a great conversation. Look forward to having you again on the Two Live Crew.
0: It was wonderful to be with you, Dahlia and Johnny. I've seen the two of you guys perform in person. It was fantastic. Ben, you guys are fantastic. No,
1: thank you
0: so much.
1: Thank you very much, Rev. This is the Two Live Crew.
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0: playing something appropriate for the topic this afternoon. Would you still say yes? Would you keep the relationship going fresh? Now, this is Climax. We're listening to it in the background. But I like the exercise, Dahlia. Would you marry this person? Would you marry this person? Would you want to be with this person for the rest of your life?
1: Yeah, man. We've asked some very serious questions. I'm a good friend. I'm not going to say who. Is correctly so, saying Dahlia, but you sound like a hunger young people. Want relationship and so on. Ask the ref about the older folks and what they should look for in a relationship as well. Because sometimes, because people are older, one lady did tell me one time, said, Dahlia, just look somebody where go, when you feel sick, then can't make some tea, carry conky. You look too much. I'm in love. I said, what you saying to me, lady? She said, you look for too much, man. Just find somebody in the house, can't talk. And so I feel like as people get older, they don't put enough importance on this is who I am, and I also deserve to get the person that I deserve to have around me.
0: It's true, as people get older, their needs change, and their needs might be very different. Some people just want a company.
1: Yeah, but it's
0: really they don't want somebody to talk to.
1: If after you get the tea, everything else now make no sense. Like, you go make no make no sense. I bet it not make no sense. Better you go adopt somebody for make the tea for you. I promise them that he's the Reverend Shane O'Connor.
0: Yes.
1: And I promise them that we have these discussions on aging well on Wednesday nights with Blacker and Rosie Murray. So I'm going to ask him to come on the show and on Wednesday night and put it right.
0: I'd love to hear that discussion for sure.
1: Put it right.
0: We started with a heavy question here, so don't you?
1: Yes. Would you marry this person? They make you laugh every single day, but they never want children, and you do.
0: Heavy, heavy. It's a serious one.
1: I would not marry that person.
0: Okay.
1: And I'm going to tell you why.
0: Make no sense.
1: May I tell you why?
0: Yes.
1: Because people also

0: change their minds.
1: Mm-hmm.
0: And I've seen situations where women have said, you know what? He doesn't want any children and that's fine by me. And I mean, you can't broadbrush everybody, but it's I've seen it enough where, you know, I don't need any children either. I've known women who have actually, there's one famous couple. She had two children and he said, now that we have two, we don't need any more. And she burnt her tubes.
1: Mm.
0: She didn't just tie them so they can't untie.
1: Wow.
0: And then he went and had four more children.
1: Four more children, yes, yes, yes.
0: He had four more children and she cannot have any more. So he's moved on. And every relationship that she now goes into, she goes into with the knowledge that she cannot have a child for her partner.
1: Mm.
0: So I feel like if you want to have children, and because tomorrow he can change his mind, she can change her mind as well.
1: Yes, your mind can change on that for sure.
0: So I would never say marry that person.
1: Yeah, that's
0: because you could have also, because I've also seen situations, Johnny, where you say, all right, you know, them say, all right, you don't want any children, it's fine. But then they go and have children with somebody else.
1: Yeah.
0: And you're picking them in a class at high school. And I say, oh, me, you have the same last name.
1: Mm.
0: Son, me not.
1: Mm-mm. Yeah.
0: Yeah.
1: Yeah, it can be a big one for sure. So, yeah. Listen, I'd say no to Delia. You don't marry somebody who doesn't want children, especially if you want children. Here's another one. They treat you like royalty, but your family strongly disapproves of them. Would you marry this person? Yeah, it can be a very difficult situation depending on how close you are with your family. I know that is tied up, but generally, I'd say, look, it really is up to you and that person.
0: I'm curious though, because if they treat you like royalty,
1: why would the family
0: strongly, not just disapprove, strongly disapprove? Because if your family loves you and someone is taking care of you and treating you right, why would they disapprove, Johnny? That would be the little question that niggle me.
1: Yeah, and so that would be the question that your family and yourself would have to work out.
0: Yeah. I did, however, meet a young lady and so treat like royalty, now that I'm thinking about it, can mean many things.
1: Mm-hmm.
0: And her husband was not necessarily what her family considered ideal, because he was from humble
1: beginnings
0: and they felt like he was not bright enough or had the job that could take care of her.
1: Right.
0: So they did not agree with him being her significant other, so much so they didn't even go to the wedding, she tells me. But on that day she says to me, but Dale, let me tell you something. I've gone through sickness and this man has been there before me in ways that I could never have imagined.
1: Right.
0: When she explained everything with the man do for her, I said to her, I say, my darling, what God has joined together,
1: let no man,
0: not even your family, should put asunder. And if you feel blessed by him, because she still was torn by them not accepting him.
1: Of course.
0: I said, release them and focus on your husband and giving back the love that he might give you.
1: Sometimes the family, they do come around.
0: Yeah.
1: After a time.
0: Yeah.
1: But there's a lot here, because sometimes, you know, Delia, you know, people treat you like royalty because they're masking something.
0: True.
1: Sometimes a mother or father with experience can feel and pick things up that you can't pick up because you're blindly in love.
0: Yes.
1: So that's the flip side to it. So yeah, you guys have to work it out though. And if it means you have to, in the situation you described, get married and move on, leave it to time.
0: Yes.
1: Leave it to time.
0: Yeah.
1: Nice one, this. They cheated in a previous relationship.
0: Oy.
1: And insist they've changed.
0: Oy.
1: They've done the work.
0: Oy.
1: Gone to therapy.
0: Mm.
1: And have been completely honest with you.
0: Mighty God.
1: Would you marry this person?
0: That one is tough. Kim, I don't know Kim,
1: you know,
0: reached down yourself.
1: You know, they,
0: Kim said no.
1: I know it sounds tough to some people. I know that there are people out there who are unforgiving.
0: Yeah.
1: Person cheat, unforgiving. Cheating, red line, right? A lot of people like that.
0: Yeah.
1: But people make mistakes, you know? Like,
0: yeah,
1: it's a part of life. And you're not perfect either.
0: Yeah.
1: You know, the person might have cheated, but there are other things that you are also not so, you know, so 100 with your own self. I'd say the person did the work, because I'm reading here, the person said that person did the work, went to therapy, being completely honest with you, up to this point,
0: mm-hmm.
1: and clearly you're still assessing the thing, but would you mind? It all depends on how far the person's been coming from, how much you know them. But if you know that they've genuinely done the work, and again, I can tell you, people can change for the better. I've seen it happen. Sometimes it's better for going to you know to the dealer. Like, I know this person, I know so that person just stays, so you know. I forgot, no, may I tell you? Sometimes it's better if you know the person for a while, go with who you know, than if you go leave this life that you like, generally, and then go pick up somebody with crosses,
0: yeah,
1: extra crosses for yourself.
0: So I'm going to say, I'm going to give them credit for being honest about their past,
1: right,
0: and saying this is who I am and this is what has happened. I'm going to give them credit for that.
1: Mm-hmm.
0: But we are going to have an understanding that as you say you put in the work, mm-hmm. I'm going to support you in the work that you put in.
1: Right.
0: If me see your head towards it triggers them when you tell me say you have,
1: mm-hmm.
0: me go say you see your head down the party again.
1: Right.
0: Leave the party, you know, it not going to help you. But then if you go back to the behavior,
1: naturally.
0: It make me good. Yeah. It not going to happen.
1: That's fear. And Delia, that's fear. Because this person seemed like somebody who is trying to put the work in to get back into the relationship.
0: Yeah.
1: There's work and there's work, you know. Yeah. I keep telling people that, you see, especially men, if a man really wants a relationship,
0: mm-hmm.
1: he's going to fight
0: for
1: it. I'm telling you, if a man really wants a relationship,
0: mm-hmm.
1: go and put the work in, right?
0: Mm-hmm.
1: And get that woman back. But you see, if you really don't want it, well, you could have waited for years, she tell us it done.
0: Mm-hmm.
1: That's the truth. What's the next one?
0: They tick every box. They're kind, loyal, supportive, and emotionally mature. The only catch, they never want to get legally married.
1: Mm-mm.
0: Then how you going to marry them if they don't want legally married?
1: That sound like it Rasta.
0: That one they mix up.
1: Oh, that one is all Rasta. So.
0: That one they mix up.
1: It happens, you know. And sometimes you'll be surprised it's not the man alone that don't want to get married.
0: True.
1: Sometimes, I'm telling you.
0: Yeah. Mm-hmm. Yeah.
1: I've met couples where the female is telling you,
0: we're good
1: like this.
0: Yeah.
1: And it just, yeah, listen, maybe they're conditioned differently daily, but I've met people who've said,
0: look,
1: the paper no matter. We've been together for over 30 years.
0: Mm.
1: What is paper going to change?
0: Mm-hmm.
1: For real. And then you have some people say, I'm not spending all my money for married.
0: Mm.
1: Like I've heard that too.
0: you can go to RGD. You don't have to have a big wedding.
1: You can.
0: This person says, my husband's family did not like me.
1: Mm-hmm.
0: That did not stop us because we love each other. We just celebrated 38 years.
1: Come on.
0: I am now the cream of the crop.
1: Yes.
0: God goodie.
1: God is very good.
0: Oh my God. Rosalie said, I wouldn't marry a man who cheated in a previous relationship. I would keep expecting him to cheat on me as well.
1: Oh, it's coming perfect, Rosalie.
0: No, but what she's saying is important. And I'm going to tell you why, John. You see, it makes no sense. You're going to accept somebody with a past and you're not moving beyond the past.
1: Okay, but we're not. That
0: because
1: not
0: if you're going to say he cheated, but every day you're going to get up, you never come home away today.
2: Yeah.
0: Me have seen your phone, you know, come in and trust you.
1: Okay.
0: But it's not going to work.
1: That angle, sure. That definitely won't work.
0: It's not going to work. If you can't move past it, don't take it up.
1: Because all the effort this man is doing, taking to change. You're just eroding it and bringing him back to this one point of his life.
0: It's not going
1: to
0: work.
1: That won't work either.
0: It's not going
1: to
0: work.
1: And Rosalie, I will just put it to you that human beings cheat.
0: Yeah.
1: Right. Human beings cheat, Rosie.
0: Ah.
1: We take the break.
0: Yeah.

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Thank you guys for responding. Playing some big songs for you right now. Jay says, yes, my situation to the T, 37 years, and even though we sometimes get on each other's nerves, him still make me love come alive, and I'm still his babes. Family is important, but sometimes you just have to follow your heart and trust God. I would marry him again. Cool, Jay.

0: Thank you for joining me again on Credit Union Vibes, the place where your money meets your goals. I am Michelle Tracy, sitting in for Katrina Grant Diaghilo. The summer holiday is well underway, and everything, including the weather, is really heating up. So too, the festival celebrations and other entertainment events. But alas, summer schools have ended, and now comes the worry of a lot of parents. How to make sure that the children have a great stay-at-home holiday while keeping close to our budgets. So, Credit Union Vibes has invited the Consumer Affairs Commission, CAC, to give our parents some helpful tips for the benefit of the children. My guest is Miss Dorothy Campbell, Communications Specialist at the Consumer Affairs Commission. Miss Campbell, thank you for joining me on the show today.
1: Thank you for having me.
0: So it's a rough time for parents. Tell us how parents and caregivers can navigate the summer holidays without having to put their hands on their heads. And let's start with food.
1: So we know the appetite is wide open. So they're eating like a horse. But I would say to consumers, you have to be smart. So if you're going to be shopping for snacks throughout the summer period, it can't be that you're going to buy every single packet for each child. Yes. So we're saying figure out some at-home snacks, whether you're going to get a movie night and do popcorn, fry some dumplings and do some corned beef, grate a little cheese in it, toast the bread. Kids love cheese, yes. And the toast gives it a nice flavor and all of that. So sometimes you can't buy individual packets for each child, but you can create something at home that will serve for the entire family. For drinks, you can blend the fruits that are in season for juices and freeze them. And then during the day, you open up the cooler and get a bag of ice and put all the drinks, all the juices, all the fruits in the cooler so they don't keep opening up the refrigerator and giving you that high light bill that is already high. So it's just some little tricks. Ensure that you purchase things that are on sale. A lot of the supermarkets will have offers on particular days and discounts and so on. Monitor those.
0: Great advice, Ms. Campbell. So I expect as well that all the electronic devices will be using up a lot of electrical power as kids stay indoors to avoid the sun and the heat. How do parents and caregivers handle this inevitable expense?

0: those who are always on the games, on their devices, and they leave the chargers plugged in and so on, I would suggest to the parents, just create an area for the bank where you plug everything in to be charged on that bank. And anyone leaving a plug in, they need to ensure that they are sanctioned for it in the household. So, you know, you yes. have to save energy. So you put it in one place, you can monitor and ensure that they don't leave them plugged in.
1: Yes, definitely. Sounds to me like, you know, in part, educating our children around the importance of managing their expenses and helping to manage the household expenses as well. Totally agree with you there, Ms. Campbell. So are there any more valuable pieces of advice that you would want to give to parents or guardians at this time around how they can manage their budget this summer?
0: Well, one thing, we know the electricity is pretty high. So we want to say, use up the daytime hours. The sun is bright and hot. Use that time. Also, ensure that you create a screen time. Find something else to do in that period where we take a break from the screen. And teach them the conservation habits. Let them understand that the more electricity you burn is a less cash I will have to give you the things you want to go back to school.
1: Excellent advice there, Ms. Campbell, and very practical. I love that. Very, very practical, you know, and bringing the children into the mix on what's going on and how we're going to manage ourselves this summer. Thank you so very much, Ms. Campbell, for that. Our discussion today was with Ms. Dorothy Campbell from the Consumer Affairs Commission. I hope you have found some useful advice in today's discussion. And if listeners want more insights on managing their spend this summer and their budget, how can they reach the CAC?
0: They can reach us at cac.gov.jm. 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Or they can call us at 876-619-4222. And that goes up to 30. Email us at info@cac.gov.jm.
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7: 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Hey, we got Dr. Jackie in the building. Good afternoon, Dr. Jackie Campbell. How are you?
8: I am fine, Johnny. I am fine. Good afternoon, listeners. Good afternoon, Johnny.
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8: Thank you, thank you. And, you know, welcome everyone to Powering Your Health. I'm your host, Dr. Jackie Campbell. You know, coming up in today's program,

0: Johnny, our discussion will focus on redefining health beyond the absence of illness. It sounds doctor, is she?
1: Yeah, it sounds. You have to explain it to me now.
0: You are going to explain, and you're going to say, you know, she have a point there.
1: Yes.
0: So, and at 3:45 p.m., that's in the second half, we will be doing a live 60-minute mental reset right here on the airwaves. So
1: 60 seconds,
0: yes. Not 60 minutes.
1: Yeah, can the show finish?
0: The show finish. So, you know, listeners, you can send a WhatsApp message to 876-553-5903.
1: Yes, that's 593-5908. The listeners will know already.
0: Yeah,
1: so,
0: they know already. Yeah, they know already. You know, it's a wonderful day to every single listener tuning in right now. Whether you're driving through the busy streets, sitting at your desk, cooking a meal at home, listening on your phone from the backyard, I want you to take a deep breath with me right now. Deep breath. I hope Daniel doesn't fall asleep. Fill your lungs. Let it out. Feel that? Now, that is the gift of life. That is the gift of life. Now, too often, we rush through our days on autopilot. We wake up, we hustle, we take care of everyone else, and we forget the most important engine powering it all. Our own health and wellness.
1: That's so true.
0: So for generations, you know, we have looked at health as a negative thing. We only think of it when we get sick, when a body part hurt, your head hurt, your toe hurt you, your belly hurt you, or you know, your chest hurt you, or something like that, or when we have to visit the doctor or go to the clinic. But today, right here on the airways, what are we gonna do? We are flipping the script. Health now refers to the state where the physical body is free from disease, while wellness refers to an overall balance of a person's physical, social, spiritual, emotional, all the occupational, everything.
1: Yes.
0: You know, environmental well-being. Now, health is not merely just the absence of sickness. Health is the presence of life, vitality, energy, and joy. Now, wellness is not a luxury, no, it is not. It is not a luxury meant for just a few persons. It is a daily active choice that belongs to you. It is about thriving and not just surviving. So, let's break down what true wellness looks like. It's not just about having a good-looking body. That's nice, you know. That's good. Or say running a marathon. Nothing like that. True wellness is a beautiful three-legged stool. Just pretend there's a stool with three legs.
1: All right.
0: So suppose one leg is broken. The whole stool...
1: tumble down.
0: Yeah, it got fall over. Mm-hmm. Yes, uh-huh. Now, these three pillars that we're going to talk about are your physical body, your mental peace, and your community connection. For too long, we have treated the human body like a motor car, like a motor vehicle. We only check on it when a part breaks down.
1: Are the green light, are the light, come on.
0: Oh gosh. And my car, that is like very worrisome. Or with my car, when it make a little sound, it's a Lord have mercy, money, yes. money. All right. Now, this reactive approach is failing us. Now, redefining health means moving from this reactive mindset to a proactive lifestyle. It means understanding that our health is built on these three interconnected pillars. So we have our physical bodies, you have your physical vitality. So moving our bodies daily, sleeping deeply. So many of my patients do not get adequate sleep.
1: Wow.
0: Yeah.
1: Why are you talking to me? Because sleep, lack of sleep is a big thing.
0: That's a big, you know.
1: Yes.
0: On one show, I'm going to talk about lack of what happens when we are sleep deprived. But moving right along and eating food that fuels up. I could stop right here for the rest of the show and talk about it, because many times we're eating foods that do not give us the nourishment that we need. It gives us the calories, and that is the problem. So the next part of the stool now is mental, we're looking at mental and emotional.

0: emotional clarity. So managing stress, processing our feelings, speaking up when we need support.
1: Right.
0: And then there's social connection, cultivating deep, supportive relationships within our families and our communities. No, you cannot truly have one without the others. No, mental stress manifests, guess what, as physical pain. Physical exhaustion drains our emotional resilience. You know, we talk about resilience all the time. What is that? You know, if you're physically exhausted, you'll find that emotionally you're not able to really cope as you should. And these are all parts of the same system. So let us talk about the physical body. So your body, you know, Johnny, is the only true home you will ever have.
1: Only true home.
0: You ever think about it?
1: Yes.
0: Yes.
1: And it's the one place that I will really, truly ever have.
0: Yes. So it carries you through all of this, the dreams you have, the job, and every family milestone. So taking care of it does not mean you need, say, an expensive gym membership, you know what I mean? Or you need to eat an exotic superfood. It means some simple things like,
1: yes,
0: moving your body at least 30 to 60 minutes a day. How about walking with your neighbor? You can dance in your kitchen. And you know how much time me dance,
1: hey,
0: in my kitchen listening to you?
1: That's a good one.
0: I see some meat. So I'm,
1: yes,
0: listen to Dada Van Dyke. Oh, gosh. You know what I mean? Or one that I love, which is gardening.
1: Yes.
0: Pick up in the garden. That
1: love
0: is
1: that.
0: That is a good one.
1: You have a green thumb, man. That's,
0: yeah,
1: nice.
0: Yeah, man. Yes, I have a beautiful garden. Now, physical health is fueled also by clean water.
1: Mm.
0: Real food from the earth. We're not talking any fake food here. And proper rest. And rest here is not laziness. Rest is recovery. Now, second, we must protect our mental and emotional health. You cannot have a healthy body if your mind is under constant siege. In our fast-paced world, stress, anxiety, and burnout are quiet storms. Mental health is just as important as physical health. If you break an arm, what you do? You don't you go to the doctor?
1: Yes.
0: Without any shame, you say, boy, look. Look,
1: no,
0: my hand
1: when you're in pain,
0: me,
1: you don't have no shame. That.
0: You don't have no shame.
1: No, sir.
0: But if your heart, many people know, if your heart or mind feels heavy, broken,

0: him.
1: No, sir.
0: But if your heart, many people know, if your heart or mind feels heavy, broken or overwhelmed, or a health suffers, when we connect, we heal. So now I'm hearing it, you know, over the airwaves. I hear somebody out there listening and saying, but I don't have the time. I have bills to pay.
1: Mm.
0: I have children to feed. And I have endless things to do. I hear you. I see you. And you know, your hard work is honorable. But let me ask you a question. I'm asking anybody here. If you run your engine until it completely burns out, who is going to take care of the people you love? Who is going to finish that work? So choosing wellness is not selfish at all. Choosing wellness is an act of preservation so that you can give the world the best of you instead of what is left of you.
1: Yes, very true.
0: Yeah, and you know, we need to break, especially women, we need to break this habit of wearing exhaustion like a badge of honor. Some people love to say, Lord, I'm tired, you see. And you know, it's like it's a badge of honor. It's not really. Being completely drained does not mean you are successful. It means you need to pause. And you know, you do not need hours of free time to start.
1: Mm.
0: Now, wellness happens in the micro moments, the little moments. It is choosing, for example, to drink water instead of a sugary soda.
1: Right.
0: Yes. It is taking 5 minutes at your desk to stretch your shoulders and breathe deeply. It's stepping outside to let the sun hit your face for a moment,
1: yes,
0: of quiet reflection.
1: Vitamin D?
0: Yes, all of that. And these small choices, you know, they may seem invisible today, but compound interest is real. So the small habits that you practice daily actually create an entirely different, vibrant version of you a year from now. So we need to look at the small habits. And you know, we have to take our break now. Just when I'm getting started, Johnny, let's take our break.
1: That's right. 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

0: Welcome back to Powering Your Health. I am Dr. Jackie Campbell. So, you know, we spoke about, you know, wellness and health and so on. But we have a 60-second reset, interactive reset. So we're going to do something practical right now. So wherever you are listening, across the island, in the world, I want you to join me in our live 60-second airway reset. You ready, John?
1: All right, let me get off this stool right here right now. I'm ready.
0: Yes. You're ready?
1: Yes,
0: you're
1: I'm ready. All right.
0: So, if you're... I see everybody ready. You know,
1: yes,
0: ready,
1: ma'am. Madam Producer is up with us,
0: yes,
1: too.
0: Yes, Madam Producer, ready. So, if you're safely parked... I'm hoping people parked. So let's just say you're at home. Mm-hmm. Let's just say you're at your desk. I want you to pull up your shoulders up to your ears, right there. Roll them back and let them drop. And if you're sitting down, I'm sitting down, I just did that. You need to plant both feet on the ground. And we are going to take two deep intentional breaths together as one radio family. Oh, feel the unity.
1: Yes, no, one more time. I need one more.
0: One more time. And let it out.
1: Out.
0: So, in doing that, and you know, you can do that many times.
1: Yes.
0: We want you to inhale deeply through your nose, hold it, and exhale completely through your mouth. Let's do that one more time. So you're sitting down, John is standing up, Madam Producer standing up, nobody drop down now, you know, please. Can't resuscitate you. Take a deep breath, pull your shoulders up to your ears, roll them back, and then let them drop. But take two deep intentional breaths. Hold the breath. And then let it out.
1: What are we doing when we do this, Doc? How does this affect the body?
0: Well, what you're doing, you know, is that you're activating your parasympathetic nervous system. We're going to get very technical here.
1: Mm-hmm.
0: It's actually a relaxation exercise. Because we have, let us say, two nervous systems. The sympathetic nervous system, which is your fight or flight. Suppose somebody just comes in here suddenly.
1: Mm.
0: You never expect the person.
1: Right.
0: What happens? Your heart starts to beat fast. You start to, you know, all manner of things start to happen because you're prepared to fight the person off,
1: right,
0: or run through wherever you can run through.
1: Right.
0: Right. And then you have your parasympathetic nervous system, which is rest and digest. So by practicing these relaxation exercises, we are what we call bringing forth your parasympathetic nervous system,
1: right,
0: to help you to rest. And there are many other relaxation exercises. There's one that I teach my patients quite a bit. It's called the 4-7-8 method. Four, the number,
1: right,
0: 4-7-8. It was developed by Dr. Andrew Weil, an integrative medicine physician, and it involves you can take a deep breath in through your nostrils to the count of four.
1: Right.
0: Two, three, four. Hold it to the count of seven. Two, three, four, five, six, seven. Exhale through your mouth to the count of eight. So you, when you're doing this, you close your eyes and you do this in, hold it, and out. And you'll be surprised to see how that relaxes you.
1: Yeah,
0: it can actually make you fall asleep.
1: It actually reminds me of some of the relaxation exercises creatives do.
0: Yes.
1: Before we take on a performance.
0: Yes.
1: When we're warming up ourselves or centering ourselves, as we call it.
0: Uh-huh. And grounding. Grounding.
1: Yes.
0: Grounding yourself. So you can always do things like that.

0: you can just grab your phone, send a WhatsApp message. WhatsApp message 876-553-5908. Send a WhatsApp message. So what do I want you to send? I want you to send us one small healthy choice you promised to make before the sun goes down today. The healthy choice could be, let us say, are you going to skip, for example, the sweet drink for your plan to have at dinner, or sweet drinks for a bottle of water? Are you taking, let us say, a 15-minute walk this evening? Are you going to call a friend to check on their mental peace? So let's hear what people have to say. What do you think you would do, Johnny?
1: Actually, I like to skip some of the meals that are not so healthy for me. So I find that as I get a little older, I'm not eating certain things anymore, like flour. I'm kind of skipping flour. I'm taking flour out of my meals.
0: Mm-hmm.
1: Eat more vegetables, protein. I'm trying to have more protein and vegetables for sure.
0: Yes.
1: And rest is a big thing for me. I'm not getting enough. So I try my best to try to see if I can get enough sleep. So that's what I can take on tonight. I can try and get some rest.
0: Some rest, and you know, rest different from sleep, you know, because sometimes, you know, we need to have this sort of period of time when we just relax, and then we go into actual sleep itself.
1: Right.
0: Uh-huh.
1: That's part of my problem is I don't give myself enough time to fall asleep.
0: Uh-huh.
1: I tend to want to either be engaged in something, and then that keeps me up.
0: You know what some people can do too? Is you have to think about your phone usage. Because many times you get into this doom scrolling,
1: yes.
0: It's called.
1: Yes.
0: Yes, uh-huh. Doom scrolling. And, you know, you just scroll, scroll, scroll. Let's see what's on the...
1: On the WhatsApp line, we have some folks chiming in. One person saying, it's true, Doc. Many times I dance in my kitchen while listening to Dacres and the Two Life Crew.
0: It's not me alone.
1: Yes. Andrea from Florida says, call a friend to check on their mental state.
0: Yeah.
1: Great one,
0: great
1: that.
0: One. Uh-huh.
1: Yes, not love that one. And Marlene saying, go walking for 40 minutes. Drink 3 more glasses of water. That's what Marlene is going to be doing.
0: Yes.
1: That's a good one, Doc.
0: That's a good one. I see Andrea saying from St. Mary saying, skip the salt.
1: Yes, skip the salt.
0: Mm-hmm.
1: I want to have a discussion with the Doc about salt. Because in the future.
0: Yeah.
1: Because I read something and I was doing some research on salt, right?
0: Mm-hmm.
1: And it's interesting. It's new research. But we can talk more about it.
0: Yes,
1: because I don't want to mislead anybody.
0: Yeah, but you know, sometimes what's happening, people put on too much salt.
1: Yes.
0: So we need to balance things.
1: Balance the thing, right. Right. Somebody said, I do mango juice without sugar.
0: Yeah, you can do that without sugar.
1: Yes.
0: Yes.
1: So here's somebody giving us a checklist. Hi, Princess. As Princess says, call my sister to check on her mental peace. Adequate sleep, she's saying she's going to work on. 3-5 minutes outside so the sun can hit my face.
0: Yes.
1: And 4, resume my homework, my home walk workout. Doc, a lot of people don't, they underestimate the healing properties of the sun.
0: Yes, uh-huh. But I'm not telling anybody. I tell my patients, you say, no, sun is good. But I'm not telling anybody to go in the midday sun.
1: Midday sun,
0: especially
1: in the summer.
0: So the morning sun, like when I water my garden.
1: Yes.
0: Yes. I am out there in the sun. So I go out before 7 o'clock in the morning.
1: Mm.
0: And, you know, where I live, we don't have water restriction. Not yet. Okay. So I have to
1: put that for you.
0: I put that disclaimer. So I will water my garden into the sun. And you know what works though? If you can take off your shoes. You ground yourself. We'll talk about that another time.
1: Yes, somebody told me that as well. That it's good to take off your shoes sometimes so that you can get the energy from the earth, actually.
0: Yes. Uh-huh. Mm. I'm going to talk about that because I ground myself another way too. So many persons, you know, will be saying what they plan to do. Any more from there?
1: Yes, they're chiming in. I can see some folks they're typing, so we're waiting on them to come in. But I love the fact that they're responding to us already, Doc.

0: Dear man, dear man. Listen, a lot of people will be responding to us. This is the Two Life Twitter. They're always very, very active.
1: Yes. Uh-huh.
0: Yes. Desreen says, I will stop drinking coffee every morning. That's a big one. Doc.
1: I drink tea, a green tea concentrate every morning.
0: Yes.
1: And I drink it in the afternoon. Yeah, man. Yes. Keep the antioxidants and keep my energy level up.
0: Yes, yes.
1: Yes.
0: Well, we know the Chinese love teas, and we know the Chinese are some of the people who live the longest.
1: Yes.
0: There must be something about it. She also says, I started walking in the morning. And eat morning and evening, and I actually lost 10 pounds
1: Wonderful.
0: In 5 months.
1: Whoa!
0: Excellent.
1: Excellent. Excellent. Excellent. So, you know, Johnny, from all of this, we're seeing that it's some small things that people are doing.
0: Yes.
1: It's not any big, big thing.
0: Incremental. Incremental.
1: Just some small things that they are doing. Just a small, small thing that they are doing.
0: Yes.
1: So we have to wrap up. I mean, I enjoy this.
0: I did too.
1: I after the show, I'll tell you what I plan to do, all right, to improve my health after this, all right? So it's the end of another show. I hope you all enjoyed it. Thanks for listening. Thanks to the Two Life crew.
0: Listen, we are so grateful that you are part of the team now, Doc.
1: Yes.
0: You're going to power us right to a healthy life. And we're looking forward to that. You fit right into the show. Our Wednesdays, of course, the theme is health, wealth, and relationships. So we're building better relationships with our bodies. And of course, that will make us have better relationships with our people, right?
1: Definitely. More coming in.
0: They're going to come right in. Remember, guys, we start at 3:30 and we go right up until 4 o'clock. Dr. Jackie will be in the building on Wednesdays. So make sure you tune in. And, of course, you know, she's interactive. She loves that. So come with your questions. Come with what you're... Yes. And we'll have a great discussion. Dr. Jackie, big up yourself every time, right?
1: You too. Big up yourself.
0: Yeah, man.
1: Take care. Bye-bye.
0: So, that was Powering Your Health with Dr. Jackie Campbell. 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They care, they serve, they deliver.

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James Brown taking us to the break. 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
3: Good afternoon to Desiree, always locked in. Hey Desiree, happy you enjoy that health feature featuring Dr. Jackie. Back now with some music from the 90s. Hey Mr. Muir, Manly Meadows locked in. Verona also, you're here too. Let's go.

so many folks to say good afternoon to. Thank you guys so much for reaching out. I am Pauline, listening from Alberta, Canada. Thank you so much. Gotta say good afternoon to Laverne in Longville Park. Yes, Laverne, Dr. Jackie, she feels quite welcome, yes.

0: afternoon to Lady Bev from Berwick. Doing it just for you, Lady Bev. Right touch of entertainment and education at the same time.
1: I won't go astray. I won't be afraid.
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Thank you so much, Dorothy Alley. Saying good afternoon to Sandra from Curacao. She says, good evening. Nice song. Thank you so much, Sandra. We take a break. Hey, Edgar from Portmore. Final segment of the Two Live Crew coming right up.

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10: 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Aaliyah Harris, Sister Collins, just keep playing good music. 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
11: Afternoon to Angie. Angie, you're making me laugh around here.

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I'm not responsible for the pot you bun up in her. I just said, Johnny, you bun up the pot. Sometimes love can work out right. Love spending time with you guys. Sometimes you'll never know it. You'll never ever gonna know it. Oh, I'm telling you, bringing another edition of the Two Live Crew on a Wednesday to a close. Don't be afraid. Tony Braxton, before that, one of my favorites, Sade. Let it flow, let it flow, let it flow. See if I can squeeze in one more for you.

0: Yes, them deal, yeah. You see what I'm saying over there?
1: Sarita says she don't know who is messing with Johnny's heaven, but she love it. Johnny, you burn up my pot. Then why I'm heaven them would I mess with Sarita?
0: Sarita, we just play some good music for you.
1: Oh,
0: thank
1: my
0: you, Rosalie.
1: Gosh.
0: Thank you, Rosalie. What a beautiful show, and what a great welcome to Dr. Jackie today, man.
1: I know. Thank you guys for giving her such a warm welcome.
0: Beautiful.
1: And Johnny for that interesting conversation. So you can tune in every Wednesday for Dr. Jackie right here as we power your health on
0: yes.
1: the Two Life Crew.
0: Yeah, very informative. We're getting thanks already from some of our listeners.
1: Mm-hmm.
0: Yeah,
1: love it, love beautiful. It, love it. Want to thank the Reverend Shane O'Connor, marriage officer and minister of religion. How do you know that this person is the one? Time, God and time.
0: Never got to talk to the good Reverend because it seems like you have a crystal ball, but I'll tell you. God and time is right.
1: God and time. Also want to thank Mrs. Angel Edwards, event producer, for the Come Alive Collective. It's a big show this weekend.
0: August 1.
1: Yeah, man. Endorsed and sponsored by the RG Communications Group.
0: Absolutely.
1: Yeah, man. Anything gospel.
0: They want 20,000 strong on the lawns of King's House. So go and support, man.
1: Go and support. Credit Union Vibes. Hi, guys.
0: Hey.
1: You know, we love you, no? Every Wednesday. Wednesday have a buzz. All right. Did you know, research by psychologist Dr. John Gottman found that how couples handle conflict is a stronger predictor of long-term relationship success than how often they argue. Healthy couples still disagree. The difference is in how they communicate, repair, and move forward.
0: Very true.
1: Yes. We're moving forward.
0: We are the headlines coming at 5 o'clock. But Dales.
1: Yes, Johnny.
0: I'm looking forward to tomorrow. Looking forward to Friday.
1: Look
0: Denby.
1: Here. Look here.
0: Hello.
1: A Denby weekend. And now when you say agriculture, you say, Radio Jamaica 94. Thank you, Daniil, our producer.
0: Yes, because tomorrow we're outside for the farmer's market.
1: Farmer's market. Johnny, up here farming. I go on for 94
0: Love
1: from
0: it.
1: Thursday
0: Let's
1: to
0: go.
1: Sunday.
0: Yes, that's right.
2: When can my heart beat again? When does the pain never end?
0: And of course, I want to say welcome back to Daniil, my producer. Thank you so much for making it back.

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1: Popeye's barbecue chicken sandwich is here. Crispy barbecue chicken breasts in between buttery brioche buns. 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
4: Good afternoon, I'm Hal Shane Burke. Coming up in the news segment of Beyond the Headlines today, Wednesday, July 29. The government says it has formally sought answers from the Trump administration over the deportation of Jamaican nationals to the African country of Eswatini. Parliamentary opposition again demanding that the government release the MOU governing Jamaica's third country nationals agreement with the U.S. government. Victims of Westmoreland police fatal shooting identified. Bog residents in shock following the incident. Two charged in connection with double murder in Manchester. In business news, Jamaica's trade deficit widens as export earnings fall 10.6%. The discussion segment of Beyond the Headlines with John Jackson Miller comes up after this newscast. And now the details of the news on Radio Jamaica 94 FM and online at RadioJamaica94FM.com. The Jamaican government says it has formally sought answers from the Trump administration over the deportation of Jamaican nationals to the African Kingdom of Eswatini under the U.S. Third Country Deportation Program. The Foreign Ministry said following reports that three Jamaicans were sent to Eswatini, Jamaica's High Commission in South Africa confirmed that two refused.

0: murder. Speaking at today's post-cabinet press briefing, Foreign Minister Kamina Johnson-Smith said the government has requested the rationale behind the deportations and is awaiting a response from the United States administration.
1: We had also sought a formal response from the United States government on the circumstances around which it was determined that they should go to Eswatini, but we have not received a formal response.
0: Meanwhile, Mrs. Johnson-Smith is doubling down that Jamaica will not be receiving 10,000 third country nationals under the proposed arrangement with the United States.
1: Whatever the procedures that are agreed, 10,000 people are not coming under the MOU. 10,000 people are not coming. The arrangements proposal is for up to 25 persons per fortnight, and it is not committed that every fortnight people will come. Secondly, there are no criminals that are coming under this arrangement. Thirdly, the individuals that are coming to transit. They are not coming to stay.
0: She says discussions on the TCN framework are still ongoing, with operational procedures yet to be finalized. The foreign minister said the United Nations agency responsible for immigration matters will oversee the accommodation of any TCNs in Jamaica, as well as their return to their home country. Raquel Porter reporting for Radio Jamaica News.
2: And as the war in the Middle East intensifies, the Foreign Ministry said it has received a small number of requests for repatriation. Minister Kamina Johnson-Smith says hostilities remain far from where Jamaican nationals are located.
1: We have only had a small number of requests for assistance to date, which has been provided. Currently, we're working on the repatriation of one national in the UAE and assisting another one that is making its way through third-party countries in order to get home, and for transit visa arrangements for family members, minors, etc. Because sometimes the challenge is, how do you get home when you require visas to transit different countries? So we continue to monitor the situation closely and stand ready to assist our nationals. They are aware of the path in if they need help, and they have been engaged.
2: Foreign Minister Kamina Johnson-Smith. Opposition spokesperson on national security Fitz Jackson is again demanding that the government release the Memorandum of Understanding governing Jamaica's Third Country Nationals Agreement with the United States. His renewed call follows remarks by Minister Audrey Marks at a Jamaica Labour Party meeting, where she defended the agreement, citing safeguards, while also referring to her proposal to import undocumented workers from the U.S. Mr. Jackson says the minister's comments have raised fresh questions about whether the government's TCN agreement and her proposal are effectively one and the same.
3: Her defense of the TCN agreement tracked so closely with the language of her own proposal that I must ask her directly, are the two in substance one and the same? Minister Marks cannot argue that safeguards exist while keeping the very document that would prove it locked away.
2: Mr. Jackson argues that the government's insistence that safeguards are in place only deepens public concern, as Jamaicans have not been given access to the agreement to verify those protections. He says the Memorandum of Understanding remains unpublished months after it was signed, leaving the public without critical information.
3: If there is truly no overlap between her proposal and the TCN deal, the simplest way to prove it is to publish the Memorandum of Understanding in full. Months after it was signed, that document remains hidden from the people it affects most. Which government denies its citizens information that is in their own best interest? The Jamaican people deserve honesty from their government. Prime Minister Olness must publish the MOU now.
2: Opposition spokesperson on national security Fitz Jackson. More than 260 Jamaican students remain in Cuba despite ongoing infrastructure challenges, while 65 have completed their medical studies for the 2025-2026 academic year. Foreign Minister Senator Kamina Johnson

0: Smith provided the update at this morning's post-cabinet press briefing. However, she says the students who remain continue to receive support.
1: So close to 270 remain in Cuba, to the best of our knowledge, of whom 40 are sponsored by the government. That is, they're on Government of Cuba scholarships, which are supported by the Government of Jamaica. Since our last update, one student, a private student, has formally advised of his return home. Three others have indicated that they're in the process of continuing their studies elsewhere through academic transfer. And we have to caveat these numbers because we understand anecdotally that others have returned, but they have not formally notified us. And this is understandable. They are there privately.
0: Meanwhile, Minister Johnson Smith says the government has donated over $15 million towards the humanitarian relief efforts in Cuba.
1: On regional solidarity, I just want to confirm and just affirm that Jamaica has provided $100,000 to CARICOM's humanitarian effort to the people of Cuba. Earlier, I had mentioned that we had agreed on humanitarian support. We've provided $100,000 to that.
0: Foreign Affairs Minister Kamina Johnson-Smith. The police have identified the victims of Tuesday afternoon's triple fatal police shooting in Bogue, Westmoreland. They have been identified as 45-year-old Carleen Henry, otherwise called Mushet, of Carmel District in Darlaston, Westmoreland, 48-year-old Kenroy Russell, otherwise called Chris, a farmer of Stone Edge Cottage in Kilmarnock, Westmoreland, and a man known only as Chicken. Details in this report from Kemond White.
2: Further details emerging following the incident suggest that, about 4:45 p.m., two members attached to the Westmoreland Proactive Investigation Unit were on surveillance in Bluefields in an unmarked service vehicle. Upon reaching a section of the Bog Main Road, the driver stopped for a bathroom break. The driver, who was providing cover for his colleague, said he observed a white Toyota Axio motor car approaching. The police say the vehicle stopped and two men brandishing firearms alighted from the vehicle and opened fire at them. They say in fear for their lives, they sought cover and returned fire. When the shooting subsided, Russell was found lying face down with what appeared to be a gunshot wound to his face, while reportedly clutching a firearm. Henry was seated in the rear of the vehicle, suffering from a gunshot wound to the right side of her chin. The man known as Chicken was found lying on the ground with a gunshot wound to his back. The police report that another man, who was also seen shooting at the lawmen, escaped in the area. The injured persons were transported to hospital where they were pronounced dead on arrival. None of the lawmen were injured. The police say an AK rifle with a magazine affixed containing 6 7.62 cartridges was retrieved from Russell. A bullet fragment, 3 7.62 and 1 5.56 spent casings were recovered. Cameron White, Radio Jamaica News.
0: Meanwhile, residents are expressing shock at the incident, describing it as a first. The residents say Miss Henry was traveling from White House after purchasing supplies for the construction of her mother's grave.
3: They my people, me see a fallen areas. You look at my boyfriend, me know say that a man that will buy like a herb for people. Nothing more. Dangerous sitting that. We never see this happening in our district yet. And then go buy tile for tile grave and sitting. Tin set and everything in the car. Shell out did they.
4: She's a hardworking girl. They come from a poor family like we.
5: But they uplift themselves by raising chicken and planting sweet peppers. They have a little bar. It's scary. Their family, they're not even passed through their mother's death as yet. Sunday was grave digging for their mother, and Saturday is supposed to be her burial.
0: Residents of Bogue in Westmoreland. The Manchester police have charged one man in connection with the July 18 double murder along Horseshoe Curve near Caledonia Mews in Manchester. He is 32-year-old Romalio Miles of Bonnyview Terrace, Melrose Mews, Mandeville, Manchester. Miles was arrested on July 25 following an identification parade. He was subsequently charged with the murder of 24-year-old Danica Ponal of Hearties, Mandeville, and 21-year-old Sadifa Henry, a delivery man of Marvel Close, Greenvale, Mandeville. Miles has been charged with 2 counts of murder, 4 counts of shooting with intent, possession of a prohibited weapon, unauthorized possession of ammunition, and using a weapon to commit a felony. The two were gunned down inside a taxi where Miles posed as a passenger. The Office of Disaster Preparedness and Emergency Management, ODPEM, is yet to submit signed documents to the Auditor General confirming that the Jamaica Defence Force

0: received $34 million in donated roofing materials. The revelation was made on Tuesday during a meeting of the Parliament's Public Accounts Committee, where members continued for a second week a review of the Auditor General's Hurricane Melissa Relief Initiative audit report. In the report, which was tabled in May, Auditor General Pamela Monroe Ellis stated that of the $122.5 million in Hurricane Melissa building supplies delivered to JDF locations, only $88.6 million was formally acknowledged as being received by the Army, representing 72.2% of total deliveries. According to the Auditor General, the remaining $34 million in roofing materials was not supported by delivery slips or goods received notes countersigned by either ODPEM or JDF representative, leaving these deliveries unverified by the receiving party. PAC member Peter Bunting asked whether it was usual for the JDF not to sign for supplies received. ODPEM Director General Commander Alvin Gale indicated that the JDF had signed a document after receiving the supplies. He said ODPEM representative was not at the location at the material time to sign for the supplies.
1: So my interpretation of that plain English sentence is that neither a JDF representative nor an ODPEM representative could verify those deliveries.
2: Clear here, Chair, you know it's written, but I can indicate that the documentation that was presented did have the signature of the...
3: Well, can you, so Commander, what the Auditor General is saying is different from what you are saying. You said you feel confident based on your internal checks that they were in fact received, but the evidence has not been provided to the Auditor General to their satisfaction on the $34 million.
2: So, Chair, what I will do, I'll have the document as I saw it presented. But as indicated, there were physical checks subsequently to the matter at hand, and we are confident that even with the, if the document didn't exist, that the delivery was made.
0: ODPEM Director General Commander Alvin Gale answering questions from PAC Chairman Julian Robinson and PAC Member Peter Bunting. The National Council on Drug Abuse, NCDA, is urging parents to closely monitor their children amid growing concerns about the increased use of vape pens and the consumption of alcoholic mixtures by minors. Harm Reduction Officer at the NCDA, Earlene Campbell-Mills, says the council has noted a trend of children consuming the dangerous rum and boom drink, commonly called Special. She says even adults who consume the blend are at serious risk.
4: Please check your children's bag, because the children are suffering right now from the use of vape pens. Now there's another one on the market, not only the children are suffering from, it's called the Special. You know what happened to the heart? Can't stop beat, and not everybody can manage it. So what we are encouraging from the National Council on Drug Abuse, pay attention to two things that our children are trying, the vape pen and the Special. You may not see them drinking the Special, because what they do with it, they pour it into their drinks bottle.
0: Harm Reduction Officer at the NCDA, Earlene Campbell-Mills. The Minister of Health and Wellness has actively warned against mixing alcohol with energy drinks. Mrs. Campbell-Mills was speaking at a community meeting in May Day on Monday. Earlier this year, the police revealed that children at the primary school level were engaged in substance abuse. The policemen who were accused of making false statements to the Independent Commission of Investigations, INDICOM, regarding a 2020 shooting incident in St. Catherine have been freed. Sergeant Jason Bailey and District Constable Vaughan Sutherland were freed after the prosecution offered no evidence against them. The matter had been before the court since 2022 and was set for trial on more than 20 occasions. The case stemmed from a 2020 security forces operation in St. Catherine that saw properties damaged by gunfire. The case was given priority on several dates, and on July 3, Judge Alwyn Smith ordered the prosecution to begin the trial on July 20. However, when the case was called, the prosecutor said the Crown was still not in a position to proceed because crucial documents were outstanding. You're listening to the news segment of Beyond the Headlines. Here's a recap of our top story. Government says it has formally sought answers from the Trump administration over the deportation of Jamaican nationals to Africa. Still to come, Jamaica's trade deficit widens as export earnings fall 10.6%.
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1: 5:18.
2: It's now time for the business roundup. Jamaica's merchandise trade deficit widened during the first 4 months of the year as import spending increased while export earnings declined. New figures released by the Statistical Institute of Jamaica, Statin, show that the country spent $2.5 billion on imports between January and April, while earning just $547.4 million from exports. This resulted in a merchandise trade deficit of approximately $1.96 billion. The value of imports increased by 0.9% compared with the corresponding period last year, driven by higher spending on raw materials, intermediate goods, and capital goods. Expenditure on raw materials and intermediate goods rose by 5.6%, while spending on capital goods, excluding motor cars, increased by 7.7%. Meanwhile, export earnings declined by 10.6% compared with the first 4 months of 2025. All categories of fuel will be increased effective tomorrow. Each liter of 87 gasoline will be increased by 47 cents, and 90 gasoline will go up by 46 cents. Automotive diesel will see $6 being added to its price, while ultra-low sulfur diesel will also be increased by $10.50. Kerosene will see its price increase by $4.50. The cost of propane will fall by 25 cents, while butane will go up by 25 cents. The JC index declined by 92 points, while the junior market index advanced by 7 points. There was trading in 108 stocks, of which 52 advanced, 36 declined, and 20 traded firm. Kingston Wharves was the volume leader with 22% of total volume. And that's the end of the business roundup. And to end this edition of Beyond the Headlines, here's a recap of the top stories. Government says it has formally sought answers from the Trump administration over deportation of Jamaican nationals to Africa. Parliamentary opposition again demanding that the government release the MOU governing Jamaica's third country nationals agreement with the U.S. Victims of Westmoreland police shooting identified. Bog residents in shock following the incident. Suspect charged in connection with double murder in Manchester. In business news, Jamaica's trade deficit widens as export earnings fall 10.6%. The discussion segment of Beyond the Headlines is next with Dion Jackson Miller. For these and other stories, you can log on to our website at RadioJamaicaNewsOnline.com. I'm Hal Shane Burke. Good afternoon.
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4: Good afternoon. Thank you so much for being here with us. You're listening to Beyond the Headlines. This is Radio Jamaica 94 FM. I'm Dion Jackson Miller. And coming up in today's program, a lot of you may have seen a video by now of a man damaging vehicles in a halfway tree. The police responded. We're going to be talking a little bit about that, given some of the comments that have been made in the past about the police response to some of these types of activities. Then the Office of Disaster Preparedness and Emergency Management has sent out a statement correcting some of its previous statements. We'll take a look at that and ask whether this statement now answers some of the questions that people had. In our international news segment, Globetrotting, continuing to follow that story of the massive wildfires in Spain and France. And then coming up on the program, we are going to be talking to Dee Burns, the winner of this year's Festival Song Competition. Remember our WhatsApp line, 876-553-5908, 876-553-5908. 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Soon come.

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5: All right, thank you so much for staying with us. 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I'm Dion Jacks-Milo. I was saying before the break, I don't know how many of you saw this video. I know it's been going around of a man walking along halfway tree. Well, is that halfway tree? A little above halfway tree? Around about where the transport center is. That's still halfway tree? All right. And I don't know, it looked like a metal rod or something in his hand, and he was just smashing cars. And I mean, you could see the vehicles, once they realized what was going on, you could see like the vehicles slowing down and then trying to speed up past him. But Mr. Mann was smashing, you know, and then the police turned up and took charge of the matter. And we have seen, we don't know the mental state of the gentleman in question, but we have seen unfortunate outcomes to these kinds of situations in the past.

0: always appreciate you talking to us, sir. Thank you so much.
1: Thanks for having me.
0: Appreciate you joining us. So for my listeners who didn't see the video, tell me what we know at this point about what was happening.
1: Today, yes. This morning, about 8:25 a.m., the police in the area received a call that a male was walking with an object, smashing vehicles traveling direction along Constant Spring Road. It's near the Total Energies, close to the transport center, but that is Constant Spring Road, and Constant Spring Road ends right at the JN there.
0: Okay.
1: So the police responded, and very quickly, because you know the Offertree Town Center is heavily guarded with police on a 24-hour basis, and they responded, and he was subdued and restrained and taken to the hospital, where he was treated and still admitted, and so some psychiatric evaluation will be done, but he is in the hospital at this time. And those persons whose vehicles were damaged, there's a malicious injury to the vehicles there. One make a report already, but you know they have a longer time to make such a report because it's not a traffic collision or a crash. So we are investigating it. It's unfortunate, and no one was injured, although we are not sure if any of those smash windshield injury and one in the vehicle, minor or not, but we have not had any report of such injuries so far.
0: All right, just want to ask you a couple more questions, Superintendent, but I'm nearly at my break, so if I could ask you just to hold on a little bit. We're talking to Superintendent Mark Harris from the St. Andrews Central Police Division about that incident that took place earlier today near the Halfway Tree Transport Center with a man who was smashing cars, smashing at windscreens. Remember our WhatsApp lines, 553-5908-254-0693. Give us your first name and your general location. Soon come.
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2: Thank you so much for staying with us. We continue with you on Beyond the Headlines. I'm Dion Jacks-Miller. We're talking about an incident that took place earlier today, just around the Halfway Tree Transport Center, where a man with some kind of bar in his hand was, you know, smashing windscreens, damaging vehicles. And if you saw where it was, if you were in the traffic, it was very hard to avoid him, because you know, after you pass the plazas, and the speed the cars were going, meaning slowly, it would be hard to turn off. There's not really anywhere to turn off. If you're near the right-hand side, then you have the road going by Pinglings, which is a one-way coming up, so you couldn't go down on that. And then you would kind of have to be waiting until you reach further down to the light. And he was walking up from the transport center side coming up. And as I said, you could just see, I couldn't see the drivers, you saw the cars, but you could just imagine the drivers trying to figure out, what do I do, how do I try to avoid it? And a lot of people couldn't. Laverne in Longville Park says, I actually thought he'd be a police statistic. I'm not sure how I would react as a victim, so I'm very happy I wasn't one. These people should be off the road, but if they don't commit themselves, nothing is done to restrain them. And let me pick up on that, in fact, because if you're listening to the video, you could hear people say, shoot him. So we're talking to Superintendent Mark Harris, who is commanding officer of St. Andrew Central Police Division, which includes that Halfway Tree area. And Superintendent, I know you'd be aware that in the past, the police have been criticized for how they deal with people either mentally ill or suspected of being mentally ill. So talk to us about describe for us what was the approach, what were officers instructed to do, or what was the plan?
3: All right, so they weren't instructed. Officers are trained to take action and make decision based on what is happening. So they got there quickly. Some of the officers were on foot, and some were on motorcycles, and some were on in vehicles. So as I tell you, Halfway Tree Town Center is a place you don't want to commit a lot of crimes, because that area is saturated with even covert officers in there. And they responded quickly. That is the first good thing. And they responded professionally and he cooperated immediately, and they subdued him and placed him in handcuffs, placed him in the vehicle and take him to the hospital. Now, as I said, actions is the police who respond is should take the required action as necessary. And force is not, we have levels of force, and the weapon or the firearm is not one that we use so quickly unless there's no other option. In this situation, there was no need for that, and that did not happen.
2: Okay. But you understand why I'm asking, right?
3: Yes, I understand perfectly. And yes, you know that sometimes things get out of hand and force is used. And you know, after force is used, the same officer is accountable to the organization and to law. So that didn't happen. So it was all good that early morning there. I can tell you that yesterday I was on another news station and we were speaking about these issues of a lot of persons on the street, and at any time they can become, you know, a danger to themselves and the public. And, you know, it's something that we need to look at. Halfway Tree, New Kingston, Crossroads have a lot of these people. Luckily, last year to this year, we had We didn't have to

0: hurt or injure any based on it, but they were violent in certain sense. We have even lost two of them in New Kingston, where persons threw boulders in their head while they were sleeping bus stop, and they were killed this year too. So we had that to treat with. But it's not safe for anyone, for these persons that are mentally challenged on the street and in the town center, where a lot of persons traverse on a daily basis. So, you know, it's challenging for us, but we just have to just police it the best as possible.
1: A listener says, I was in the traffic, but I was in the extreme left lane heading towards Jamaica National. The man was in the middle lane, so I was able to avoid him. Thank God. I can only imagine. So you were saying, Superintendent, that the police are in fact trained to deal with people suspected to be mentally ill.
0: No, we are not saying that. We are trained to police everything that comes to our attention. Mm-hmm. And we have to take action. So whatever measure that we need to take to get a situation under control, that is what we have to do.
1: Okay.
0: So, you know, these homeless persons, they get violent, you know, we have to try our best to, you know, to restrain them and take them to the facility for help or treat.
1: Okay. There isn't, though, any special training in terms of this group of people?
0: Because we do a lot of training as it relates to treating. We have seminars that we attend to treat with these things, but at the end of the day, we are still not the appropriate persons to deal with these mentally challenged persons.
1: No, man, I'm not.
0: But we have training.
1: I'm not suggesting. Sorry, let me. Perhaps I'm confusing my listeners. I'm not at all trying to suggest that you are responsible for treating them. Not at all. But I'm just asking, what's the procedure like in a situation like this? Because I know that it's. Well, I suspect it's not deadly force as a first option. So I'm just asking you to walk us through what are the kind of steps you take to try to de-escalate a situation.
0: Well, first, as you go there, the first level of force is to be present, and that the officers were this morning. So once you are present, that's the first level of force. The second one, that we give command, but and I'm almost sure the officers tell him to drop the object, and that was done. Then the next one now is to use like your handcuff. If it's not handcuffed, it can be buttoned based on his response to the officer. And then if it's handcuffed, the next level of force is that's it. It's done right here. No more needed, because the handcuff is the restraint. So it'll have the situation under control. If he doesn't comply, and we have to use a baton or pepper spray, that's another level of force. So that is four levels of force going on. So, and the last one, you know, police would have to take other action if that needs arise, which would be the worst case scenario.
1: Okay. And that would be presumably if you have deadly force, if your life is in danger or someone else's life.
0: Definitely.
1: A listener, Raymond in Linsed, says, I saw the video. I'm very pleased with the response of the police, especially when we have seen on so many other occasions a different outcome. It's concerning. We have individuals on our public roads with mental issues. There has to be greater awareness and detection. Family members need to play a role in how they're monitored and treated. I'm really happy no one was hurt this time around. So you mentioned the time there. So was it an issue of people? Did some of the officers come from the station, or was it people who were in location?
0: No. From 5 a.m. and any time thereafter, after 3, as a lot of police from different areas.
1: Right.
0: Or public order from the division. We have our bicycle patrols, we have our motorcycle patrols, we have our quick response teams, we have E-Step, motor vehicle patrols, and other, as I said, other units in the era, both undercover and otherwise. As I said, at half a tree is one of our areas that we give a lot of priority every 24 hours. So they were in the era, so they respond accordingly. And I can just tell you that we were having discussion with one of my boss yesterday and the day before. Some of these people, I can tell you, this mentally challenged person is not from nowhere in Africa. It's from a different area.

0: we find address and other information. So that is the challenge that we face. So he was just in the area because, you know, they're like homeless, but he's not really from this area.
1: Okay.
0: But we're making contact with other persons and trying to see how best we can treat it. But he's definitely admitted in hospital.
1: So. Okay. And that's for treatment, because a listener is saying he seemed to have been bleeding.
0: Yes, there was an injury to his leg. Apparently that injury, we don't know, it wasn't in the same time where the incident occurred. He had that injury before. So he had a injury to his leg.
1: Okay. All right. So from here, if it goes any further, that would be up to the people whose cars have been damaged, based on whether they choose to make a report.
0: Yeah, definitely. And yes, that's the situation going forward, you know. And you know that if it reaches the court, you know, the court will make a decision if he can stand trial based on his mental situation. But they will order that separately too.
1: Right. All right. I'm going to leave it there. Really appreciate the update, Superintendent. Thank you so very much.
0: Blessings. Thank you.
1: All right. Superintendent Mark Harris talking to us there, commanding officer of St. Andrew's Central Police Division. And Carlene is saying, Dion, if your car is damaged in that kind of situation and you have to make an insurance claim, does your insurance premium go up the next year despite the fact that you are not the one who caused the incident and you are in fact a victim? Just asking because a group of us here want to know. I think I'd have to ask an insurance person there, Carlene, because a lot of insurance is mystery to me. I'm not telling a lie. So, so we'd have to ask and see if I can find somebody who knows more than me about how the insurance thing work, all right? And it might also, I suspect, depend on the kind of policy you have. All right, so remember our WhatsApp lines, folks, 553-5908-876-254-0693. That's 876-553-5908-876-254-0693. Metro in Portmore says, I saw the video, I was appalled by some of the things I heard people saying the police should do to him. It dawned on me the lack of respect so many Jamaicans have for life, because instead of having compassion for somebody who obviously wasn't in his right frame of mind, the call was for police to take his life. But what do we expect when high officials echo that same sentiment? All right, let's go to the break. We'll soon come.
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4: 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Rosie Murray Tingling
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3: Thank you so much for staying with us. We continue with you on Beyond the Headlines. In the previous segment of the program, we're talking about an incident earlier today where a man in a halfway tree was damaging vehicles. One listener says, "My windscreen was damaged. The board he used had some nails in it. Thankfully, the insurance process was smooth with my broker and the windscreen was replaced for free as part of my insurance coverage." Well, other than shattered glass, we had no injuries. I'm glad to hear that. You know, it's not really free, though. It's just that you don't pay for it already. I have another listener saying, "I'm giving thanks because he walked past me, but coming towards me, he was cursing, stinkers in his hand. The left hand, the board in his right hand. He asked me for $100 to buy a water. I didn't give him. About 2 minutes after, someone ran him down. I don't know why. And then hours after, I saw the video circulating." All right. Well, again, thankfully, no one was hurt and the situation was subdued without further incident by the police, you know. So thank goodness for that. But yeah, every now and then we do an update on what's happening with our mental health policies, and perhaps it's time for another look at those issues. All right, so last week on the program we spoke about the Support Jamaica website and concerns about issues that had arisen following information that came out of the Public Accounts Committee of Parliament based on the Public Accounts Committee of Parliament, I should say, was discussing a report that had been done by the Auditor General as part of the office's series of oversight reports on the Hurricane Melissa Recovery Initiative. And the Director General, Commander Alvin Gale, was answering questions from PAC Chair Julian Robinson. Let's listen back to that.
4: So the private developer still owns the website. The agreement is an SAS, and forgive me if I forgot the meaning of it, but primarily it is they develop the website and then offer us the service. So we have 1 year's free service to the
5: portal. Do we have a formal agreement with that?
4: We do have a formal agreement in place. In the initial phases of it, for the rapid development and deployment of the website, yes, there wasn't the necessary agreement in place, but we had subsequently regained on that and caused for an agreement to be signed governing that website and its mechanisms.
3: So ADPIM put out a statement yesterday, a three-page statement. I should say we asked ADPIM to talk to us. They told us the Director General has gone on vacation and we must read the press release. Well, they referred us to the press release, which I think is another way of saying go read the press release. So let me read the press release, because it starts by saying ADPIM clarifies government status. And I think I've said before on this program many times, anytime a government agency, you hear them saying clarifying something, watch and see whether it's a clarification or an actual correction, right? So they then go on to say that Support Jamaica is an official Government of Jamaica disaster relief and recovery platform, and that where it is, it was developed by AMBER. Support Jamaica is an official Government of Jamaica Disaster Relief and Recovery platform operating under the government's .gov.jm domain. It was established as the authorized national portal. No private company can own, register, or hold a government domain. Okay. So listen to the second to last paragraph now. Public scrutiny is essential to accountability, but it must be grounded in

0: verified facts. Unsupported claims can unfairly damage the reputation of individuals and organizations and may discourage partners from providing urgent assistance during future national emergencies. This is what you call prime gaslighting, right? Uno give the wrong information, and when people commented and raised concerns, you know, sending out a hasty release about how public scrutiny must be justified must be grounded in verified facts. How about just coming and saying, let us correct the information. This is actually the situation. We understand the concerns, but this is actually what is happening. Public scrutiny must be grounded in verified facts. What is going on in government nowadays? And you can't tell me. Because, I mean, I know that they've been coming under pressure because a lot of people were very upset when they heard that story. And I was saying, what on earth is going on? Why were we not told? Those concerns were raised on this program last week. Why were we not told? All the commentary was based on the information that came from ODPEM. So now try gaslight me and pretend, say, people are trying to make mischief. Come on, man. Do better. Do better. So, rejoining us now is Gavin Dennis, who is director at G5 Cybersecurity, who had expressed a lot of concern when we had heard that government didn't own the Support Jamaica website. He's now seen the statement. And Gavin, does this answer your... Well, let's start with the initial concerns about ownership and some of the issues we're talking about there. And if that puts your mind at ease now, what ODPEM is now saying.
1: Hi, Diana, and hello to all the listeners. So based on the statement, ODPEM does clarify a lot of things that were, you know, gray areas. They've stated their position clearly in terms of what they've done to resolve a lot of the concerns that were raised. But there are also some additional concerns that aren't quite addressed in the release itself. But in terms of...
0: Sorry, one second. Not hearing you properly. Can you talk into the device a little more?
1: Are you hearing me better now?
0: Much better, thank you.
1: So I think that their release does clarify and shed some light on the improvements that they've made based on the issues that were previously highlighted. And so it does show how they've tried to improve on the concerns that were previously raised. But there are some additional gray areas that haven't been addressed, and you know, there are still some questions that are lingering.
0: All right, let's start with what you think has been addressed, and this in relation to the concerns that had been raised in the Auditor General's report.
1: Yes.
0: Okay.
1: So,
0: mm-hmm.
1: So in terms of the report, so ODPEM itself, they've clarified that yes, they will be getting the website or taking ownership. They've clarified that they've put agreements in place which weren't initially there, you know, due to the emergency situation, etc. They've clarified what the arrangement is in terms of that it's being provided as a software as a service. They've clarified how the donations are handled and how the data migration and protection will be handled by ensuring that there's now an agreement in place controlling how personal data will be handled. Also, system security. They've clarified that there was no formal requirement for a SOC 2 certification. And so they've given quite a bit of details to say these concerns were raised and this is how we've addressed them. And I think that's good, but there are still some gray areas that, especially around payments and the payment processing, where it hasn't really been addressed by the release.
0: What are those?
1: So, for example, there is the payment gateway. So there are two components. There is primarily the website that you use, and then there is a section on the website that processes payment. So when you enter your card details, that feature is called a payment gateway. Now, although the payment gateway is branded to a third-party financial institution, the payment gateway is actually owned and operated by the same software developer. So if you go to make the payment, you will see in your browser tab where it shows the vendor's name. And although you're seeing a URL of the financial institution, it's really just an alias that points back to the same software developer. So there are three components where the software developer owns. There's the hosting, there's the development of the website, and there's also the payment gateway. And it's very normal for payment gateways to charge a fee. So for each card that's processed, the payment gateway gets a fee for each transaction that's processed. So the gray area now is that although there's a third-party financial institution where their logo is being shown, the actual components that's doing the payment processing is still owned by the same software developer and not the financial institution.
0: Okay, so just to be going back to their statement, because this issue of payment and where people's money was going was a big thing. So let me just read from the statement. It says, Amber, the developer, has never received held or controlled funds donated through Support Jamaica. The platform serves only as a digital interface through which donations are initiated. Transactions are processed through ODPEM's designated financial institution and payment gateway for settlement into official Government of Jamaica accounts. Amber's role as technology developer and hosting provider does not give it access to or control over those accounts. All donations remain subject to established government financial management, procurement, audit, and reporting requirements. So they are saying, it sounds as if, well, so they are saying that you have the website, which is the digital interface, and it goes through... This makes it sound like the financial institution and the payment gateway are the same thing, though, but you're saying they're not.
1: Correct, they're not. So the statement mentions that the designated financial institution and payment gateway, the financial institution basically has the payment gateway. But really, it is just a payment gateway that's being leased from the same software developer. So although they don't have access to the actual bank account, it is still their payment gateway that is processing the transaction. And the normal practice for a company that has a payment gateway is that they charge a fee for each transaction that goes through their payment gateway, like a middleman.
0: Yeah. So you're saying we need to ask if there is a fee being charged. I tell you what, you can give me 5 more minutes after 6. I just have to go to the break, do a little bit of business. Just 5 more minutes if we can. We're talking to Gavin Dennis, Director at G5 Cybersecurity, about the Support Jamaica website. We'll soon come.
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4: Good evening, I'm Hal Shane Burke with the latest from the Radio Jamaica News Center. The Jamaican government says it has formally sought answers from the Trump administration over the deportation of Jamaican nationals to the African Kingdom of Eswatini under the U.S.'s third country deportation program. The foreign ministry said following reports that 3 Jamaicans were sent to Eswatini, Jamaica's High Commission in South Africa confirmed that 2 refused to return to Jamaica. More in this report from Rakia Porter.
5: Orville Itoria was deported to Eswatini in July 2025 and held in a maximum security prison in the African nation for more than 7 weeks without charge. Mr. Itoria returned to Jamaica last September. The deportations are part of the Trump administration's largely secretive third country program to crack down on illegal immigration. The U.S. Department of Homeland Security said Itoria had been convicted of murder. Speaking at today's post-cabinet press briefing, Foreign Minister Kamina Johnson-Smith said the government has requested the rationale behind the deportations and is awaiting a response from the United States administration.
6: We had also sought a formal response from the United States government on the circumstances around which it was determined that they should go to Eswatini, but we have not received a formal response.
5: Meanwhile, Mrs. Johnson-Smith is doubling down

0: that Jamaica will not be receiving 10,000 third country nationals under the proposed arrangement with the United States.
1: Whatever the procedures that are agreed, 10,000 people are not coming under the MOU. 10,000 people are not coming. The arrangements proposal is for up to 25 persons per fortnight, and it is not committed that every fortnight people will come. Secondly,

0: Porto, reporting for Radio Jamaica News.
1: And as the war in the Middle East intensifies, the Foreign Ministry said it has received a small number of requests for repatriation. Minister Kamina Johnson-Smith said hostilities remain far from where Jamaican nationals are located.
2: We have only had a small number of requests for assistance to date, which has been provided. Currently, we're working on the repatriation of one national in the UAE and assisting another one that is making its way through third-party countries in order to get home and for transit visa arrangements for family members, minors, etc. Because sometimes the challenge is how do you get home when you require visas to transit different countries. So we continue to monitor the situation closely and stand ready to assist our nationals. They are aware of the path in if they need help, and they have been engaged.
1: Foreign Minister Kamina Johnson-Smith. Opposition spokesperson on national security Fitz Jackson is again demanding that the government release the Memorandum of Understanding governing Jamaica's third country nationals agreement with the United States. His renewed call follows remarks by Minister Audrey Marks at a Jamaica Labour Party meeting where she defended the agreement, citing safeguards, while also referring to her proposals to import undocumented workers from the United States. Mr. Jackson says the minister's comments have raised fresh questions about whether the government's TCN agreement and her proposal are effectively one and the same.
3: Our defense of the TCN agreement tracked so closely with the language of her own proposal that I must ask her directly, are the two in substance one and the same? Minister Marks cannot argue that safeguards exist while keeping the very document that would prove it locked away.
1: Mr. Jackson argues that the government's insistence that safeguards are in place only deepens public concern, as Jamaicans have not been given access to the agreement to verify those protections. He says the Memorandum of Understanding remains unpublished months after it was signed, leaving the public without critical information.
3: If there is truly no overlap between our proposal and the TCN deal, the simplest way to prove it is to publish the Memorandum of Understanding in full. Months after it was signed, that document remains hidden from the people it affects most. Which government denies its citizens information that is in their own best interest? The Jamaican people deserve honesty from their government. Prime Minister Olness must publish the MOU now.
1: Opposition spokesperson on national security Fitz Jackson. The Manchester police have charged one man in connection with the July 18 double murder along Horseshoe Curve near Caledonia Meadows in Manchester. He is 32-year-old Romalio Miles of Bonnyview Terrace, Melrose Mews in Mandeville. Miles was arrested on July 25 following an identification parade. He was subsequently charged with the murder of 24-year-old Danica Punal of Hearties and 21-year-old Sadifa Henry, a delivery man of Malvern Close in Greenvale, both in Manchester. Miles has been charged with two counts of murder, four counts of shooting with intent, possession of a prohibited weapon, unauthorized possession of ammunition, and using a weapon to commit a felony. The two were gunned down inside a taxi where Miles posed as a passenger. And those were the local with the latest from the Radio Jamaica News Center. I'm Hal Shaneburg. Good evening.
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3: All right, thank you so much for staying with us. We continue with you on Beyond the Headlines. I'm Dion Jacks Miller. So in a couple of minutes, we're going to be talking to the winner of this year's Festival Song Competition, Dee Burns. He's in studio with me. Dee Burns, say hi. Say hi. You might turn off, though.
4: No?
3: Yes.
4: Can you hear me now?
3: They're hearing now.
4: Hello, crowd of people. Wagwan. This is Dee Burns.
3: All right. So stay tuned. He's coming up in just a few minutes. We're just wrapping up a discussion with Gavin Dennis, director at G5 Cybersecurity. We're talking about the Support Jamaica website. And we're talking there about the payment gateway. And I was looking at some material during the break, Gavin. And the Public Accounts Committee had heard that the financial services institution that was that was getting a commission was Lasco Financial Services. And some figures were given saying that 72.5 million collected fees up to February 23 of 3.4 million. And also questions were being raised by the committee about the holding period for 30% of all donations. So I don't have those clips right here, probably pay them another time, but just in terms of context as to what we're talking about a little bit earlier. So having heard that, does that change anything you would say?
5: No, it doesn't change it, but what's being left out of the conversation is that it's not just the development of the website or the hosting of the website that's being done by the private technology provider, but the actual payment gateway is also owned by the same technology provider. And it's not wrong. It's just that the impression is being given that the gateway is designated to the financial institution when

0: underlying owner and operator of the gateway that provides it is the same technology provider.
1: You know that how?
0: It's on the website. So it's when you go to pay, when you go to the payment page, you will see the name of the technology provider there in the browser tab. And even though you're seeing a URL in the browser that linked to the financial institution, it's really just an alias of the same technology company. So if you do something that's called a name server lookup, you will see that it's really just a nickname for the same technology provider. So there are three things that are being controlled by the same technology provider: the hosting, the development, and also the payment gateway. So every payment that's going through, it's being done by a technology that is owned by the same private technology company.
1: All right, nearly out of time. You had said there were several gray areas. Was there anything else you wanted to flag?
0: No, that's just the only thing that I think there hasn't been much transparency on. And I said it's not that there's something wrong, because there could be an agreement between the financial institution and that same private technology provider. But the impression is that it's just hosting and web development, when really and truly also the payment gateway that's processing every transaction is

had in fact spent quite a bit of time on this, so perhaps tomorrow we'll spend a little bit of time and highlight some of the issues that were raised there for you. All right. Okay. Time to talk to Dee Burns, the winner of this year's festival song competition. But before we talk to him, make we hear the song now.

0: it. So you're listening there to this year's festival song winner, I Love Jamaica, by Dee Burns, who is in studio with us. And I have to tell you, the song I play, I'm looking at everybody in my studio rock. I had to say to Dee Burns, full disclosure, me and Kenneth did announce last week, say Tita for me. Did I go win? By Ava Jones, who came in third. You know, congrats to him and to Avanda Levy, who came in second with Jamaica School. But heartiest congratulations to you.
1: Thank you so much,
0: Deanne. I mean, still like your song, and I said, I never like your song.
1: Yes, I know you like it. I know deep down I was your favorite. You know? I know deep down I was your favorite.
0: I think you told Camille that. Did I not, Camille?
1: But I mean, Ava, Tita for me was actually a very hilarious song. Strong song. Me love it. And Bingling as well.
0: But having said that, you've now entered into history, taking your place in the festival list of festival song winners. Yes. Why you wanted to enter this competition?
1: Well, there were so many reasons I wanted to enter. I mean, I had my own personal selfish reasons. And I mean, one of the reasons was I wanted to give Jamaica a good song, a song that Jamaicans at home and abroad can rally around and sing. And not just Jamaicans, because I Love Jamaica. I Love Jamaica is not just something that Jamaicans can say, right? So, for example, my friend them work out where they are Las Vegas, where me meet last year when me there Las Vegas. Them, when me send the song to them, them love the song because some of them have never been to Jamaica, but they've experienced Jamaica through interaction with Jamaicans like myself, Amanie,

0: Derek Levy, Stacious and Shauna K them, and the energy that we bring over there, the people them love we. So of course they love Jamaica as well. So I wanted to give Jamaica and the world a song that they can sing and that they can use to proclaim their love for Jamaica. I also wanted a reason, because I wasn't releasing music. I was away from Jamaica for a while, never released anything because I was so busy. And then I came back to Jamaica and I said, I need to release some music. And the JCDC Festival, big up the JCDC Festival every time, and big up the Minister of Culture, big up Olivia Babsy Grange. The JCDC Festival Song Competition, it provides a ready-made platform and opportunity for music. So I never had to think about, what do I want to write about? I never had to think about any of that. Me know somebody to write a song about Jamaica, and I wrote that song about Jamaica, and everything else just fell in place. You understand?
1: So it sounds like you had the song put on.
0: The song never put on, but we had the concept, all right? And then we just put it together. I said, I'm going to enter JCDC. I want to enter the competition. I say it to my friend them. They're musicians. And I said, let's do it. And we started to put everything together. I can build rhythm and look at something a little bit, but not to the extent of a song like this, right? So me link up Mark them, me link up Dale them, that we play the bass line, we lay the drums, and we just put everything together from scratch at the Philip Sherlock Center for the creative arts.
1: Really?
0: So big up Philip Sherlock. Yeah, man, me link Mr. Stern, I say, Mr. Stern, we are come up there and we are going to the theater and we are going to build a festival song. I told her, and me call Dave, and Dave set up a table for me. We carry the speaker, then we set up everything, and we created the beat in the studio, in the theater. We started to experiment with how we wanted the words to go, because we had I Don't Know About You But I Love Jamaica and a few other lines, and then we started putting everything together. And then we just go into the office one evening and we just record it. And then like the night before, because I did have some full harmonies panic, not full harmonies, the harmonies, I sang the harmonies, because harmonies are my voice. And then we did have to rearrange the harmonies and them something there, mix it up. I mixed the song and then submitted it, and with the day I wait pan JCDC, how long me not hear from them? Me, I said, boy, I look like they don't like the song. No, serious thing, because I called JCDC. Me, I call JCDC, you know? Me, I call them. Because I called them when I wanted to enter, just to find out what are the rules of engagement and so forth. And they told me what I need to do. And then when I did line and them, sort of, because the festival song competition is something that I've wanted to enter from years before.
1: Really?
0: Yeah, I always say me I go enter, but you know, you say you go do something, but then you're distracted by so many other things, and then by the time you remember, say, oh, me didn't want to do that, deadline gone already, or me just not remember. And then next thing, a song me see a release, and me say, oh my God. But this year I decided I was going to do it, and I did it, and I'm particularly proud of myself for deciding to do it and seeing it through to the end.
1: Made it out of the group chat.
0: You understand? Because some, my musician bridging them can tell you sometimes, me say, you more work on a song, you know, and it dies right there. So I'm particularly proud of myself for deciding to do it and telling them, yo, we are going to win this. I have several friends on my call, and I say, yo, this is what I'm going to do. I'm going to enter festival song, I'm going to win, and I'm going to do this, and I'm going to do that. And I did it. So even Jadison called me last night, and he said, you tell me I'm going to do it, and you do it. Right? So yeah, we did it at Philip Sherlock, recorded it, and I previewed it for them. I previewed it for the entire office. Well, Miss Stern did there, Abby did there, and Dana did there, and them listening, and them love it, and Lamont love it, and everybody loved it. And so from then I felt as though I had a song that made sense. You understand? Me couldn't say me don't win from them time, they come in about, you know, had a song. But from then I felt I had a song that people could take on to. And see that people love it. People love it.
1: What's the point in the development of the song where you know you have it? Where you can't stop fool around it, you can't stop change up harmony, you can't stop. Stop here. It's right.
0: You see, that's one difficult thing in the day. That's one difficult thing, because there's always something more that can go into a song. The point where that happens is, I think, for me, that point comes when I play the song for somebody or a number of people, and their reaction says to me that this song works. And I mean, I'm playing it for people who will be critical, and I ask them to listen and be critical, right? Not just because me or a friend or me know. And sometimes I play it for people who are objective, not people who know me and love me, and they like the song. And if somebody wouldn't know me like that, say the song works, I know it works, because like I said, there's always something else. That a song about Jamaica, you know, for a song about Jamaica last 3 minutes and 30 seconds, you know, that is very difficult.

0: because there's so much that we could put in that we love about Jamaica. So for example, when we started and we said, come take a trip with me, and we could start the journey with a halfway tree, turn Pan Up Road and pass Devanos, visit the museum of Bob Marley, swing back and go down a town, make a stop at Coronation and go buy a pound at the finest yellow yam. There is so much we start discuss so many things, because man, I say, boy Burns, but you start the journey and then you left the journey there, so you know, think of put it, me say, we can't put in so much. And then a man said, boy, when you say buy a pound, people are going to think you're talking about something else. And I got to say, boy, if they want to think about that, them can't think about that. I'm not telling the audience what to think. I'm giving the audience a song and they can interpret it in their own way, right? Me say what me say. But if they have a different interpretation, that happens sometimes. As writers, we write a particular way, but the audience will put their own interpretation to it. But we tell them, where we are stopping by a pound, we say we are by a pound at the finest yellow yam, honey and a skellyan. You understand? So, and then even in the second verse, somebody will say, all right, make a talk about the beach, the man, then the next man I say, boy, everybody talk about beach, and then something that we can't talk about beach. And so it was a challenge to decide what goes into the song and what doesn't go into the song. Like I said, the love for Jamaica in 3 minutes and 30 seconds is difficult, but I think we were able to capture most of it. So even the chorus, that's why I decided the chorus would not be the same every time around. The only thing constant is the chorus. In the chorus is I love Jamaica and Jamaica. Each time I speak about something different that we love, so the choruses are where we add the dynamics. You understand? Yeah.
1: No, festival songs are a funny breed. Mm-hmm. Like, and Jamaicans funny with their festival songs.
0: Them funny, but if you're real, I'm a liar, tell.
1: Because first of all, it's very nostalgic.
0: Yes.
1: Because everybody can remember a festival coming from a little bit, mm-hmm. and we sang them little mm-hmm. love and cherry or baby and mm-hmm. all that something. Mm-hmm. And so everything you do is measured
0: based on
1: people's memories, yes. of like 30 years ago.
0: That's the benchmark.
1: When we never have nothing else to listen to.
0: Exactly.
1: Mm-hmm. It was a completely different time.
0: I love the way you
1: So at the same time, no, you have that to deal with. Then you have the fact that people want the festival sound,
0: yes.
1: but they also complain if they think everything sound the same.
0: Mm-hmm.
1: So, mm-hmm. I mean, where does that leave you? Where
0: All
1: you,
0: right.
1: How you maneuver that?
0: So let me tell you, Dion. So when you're entering the competition clearly states that you can create a song from any genre of Jamaican popular music. You have ska, you have mento, you have rocksteady, there's reggae, and there's dancehall, right? And for me, it's 2026. Mento, ska, rocksteady, all these genres are still very important to the history of Jamaican music and where it's coming from. But today, the way we create music is different, the way we consume music is different, right? And I personally wanted a song that doesn't just exist and isn't just felt and important around the independence period, because the love for Jamaica is not just from August 1 to August 6. The love for Jamaica transcends that, right? I wanted a song that could be performed and played at any time of the year, and I wanted a song that could also, next year festival, it can play again. The next year it can play again, and the next year it can play again, and it can play, and it can play, and it can play, and it can play.
1: You wanted it to have a timeless quality.
0: Yes, man, we want a song with timeless. We wanted a song that transcends just 2026 festival period. So we decided we'll go with reggae, because reggae universal. Everybody loves reggae music. And then we wrote it in a way that everybody could sing it, and it's so easy to sing. So I don't know about you, but I love Jamaica. That's something so easy for anybody to say. And then we're going up at Jamaica, Jamaica. We wanted people to be able to wave and sing and dance and sing anytime. So whilst we understood that people associate a particular sound with festival, we knew that some people would say, boy, it no sound like a festival song. But then for me, what does a festival song sound like? I understand where they're coming from, but then there are other festival songs that don't sound like the traditional festival songs, right? So it was a risk that we took, but the people them love it now, don't them not complain anymore.
1: Okay, I tell you what, we're just about at the break. Let's go to the break, do a little bit of business. We're talking to D Burns, the winner of the 2026 festival song competition with I Love Jamaica.

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0: All right, I love Jamaica. They remember our WhatsApp lines, folks, 553-5908-254-0693. Give us your first name. Give us your general location. Nello in Portmore says, D. Burns is quite talented, eloquent, and creative. Big up yourself.
1: He says, I respect Nello. Big
0: says,
1: up.
0: Congrats to you, sir. And Denise in Brooklyn says, and she has all caps, so I guess she really means it. She says, this is the perfect festival song. Lovey-dovey eyes and Jamaica flag. And another listener says, a video that goes along with the song is what makes it real for me, not the song itself. It really sells Jamaica.
1: Respect, all right. Respect.
0: Especially since a lot of times

0: names, you know, you have a festival song and people go, you know.
1: Yeah.
0: Again, like I said, probably because I keep saying to people a lot of songs are nice, but again, you can't compare eras.
1: Yeah, you can't compare eras. It's difficult. The sound is different and there's so much that's different. So
0: the song, when you started, when they have the concerts now where they present the finalists, mm-hmm. what did you find the reaction like?
1: The people them love it. The people them love it. But then Dion, you have to remember I'm a performer, you know. So
0: this is true, listeners. I've seen him perform. He actually is very, very good.
1: So I tell people late on in my life, because one of the time I used to say I'm a singer. Right? Me used to say I'm a singer. But then later on in my life I realized whilst I can sing, singing is not necessarily my strong suit. My strong suit is performing, right? My strong suit is performing. And so even if me nah sing the best, my performance is going to make you think I'm sick. So that's my happy place, performing, being on stage. So for me, being able to share with people was just something magical. And the way people reacted to the song each time I performed, it was confirmation for me that people really like the song and that people really dig it. Yeah.
0: Princess and St. Catherine said, first time I heard the songs, I put D-Burns among four potential winners. Mm-hmm. I really loved his performance throughout the competition. Very consistent. And also his ensemble.
1: Yeah,
0: on the night of the finals.
1: Respect, Princess. Yeah.
0: That was a flowy cape thing, jacket.
1: I don't know if I actually attack the people that came on stage, because some people came on stage. You know, so I don't know if I had a jacket or the people that were come on.
0: Oh.
1: But big up, Princess.
0: Okay. Mm-hmm. That's interesting, because I read that and I thought close.
1: Yeah, no, so let me tell you now. So again, in a crowd of people, I went to Glenmuir High School, and with Glenmuir High School as a part of the choir. And so there's a lot that we put into our performances from Glenmuir High School, you know, in terms of choreography and all of them, somebody and staging our performances, production style. So for the finals, I decided I was going to bring some people on stage with me. I wanted some dancers on stage, but I never wanted it to be just me up on stage and people a dance, right? So I had two dancers that were there dancing with me at the first part, but it was more dance acting. So they were doing things, you know. One at a time, them bring out a domino table and we play some domino together. And then the domino table became a hurdle and we jump over the hurdle for the bridge. And then now, when the bridge, I decided that for the bridge, what I would do is I would bring on some people on stage. These people that came on stage represented different sectors of Jamaica, right? So you had a policeman, you had a soldier, you had a doctor / nurse, you had a construction worker, you had, maybe one put in a peanut man too, but we never get the chance to get the peanut stuff on for do it. You had a school youth, a lawyer. So I think, And
0: cross section of society.
1: Yeah. So when I was on stage, right? I was on stage, Dion, and I was performing. When they come on, I'm facing the audience, so I can't see them when they come on. You see, when they came on stage on Saturday, a crowd lift up. Me I tell you, a crowd lift up. Dion, I start me turn that on stage. Me turn that. Me forget to sing, right? Right, so like I almost forgot what to do and what to sing, because I was so overwhelmed with joy when the crowd reacted to that. Like, may I tell you, man, I have to thank them. I really, really have to thank them, and I can't thank them enough, because what they added to the performance was just something out of this world.
0: My listener says, please convey my congrats to D-Burns. I love Jamaica. It's so magical. The tourism ministry should make a deal to use it in advertising. And this sounds like somebody you know, Damien Haber, Tory father.
1: Yes, man. We do some work recently at the Food Awards. Yes, man. Big up, Damien. May I call tourism in ministry tomorrow. May I call Paige from down there. Yes, may I call her. Mm-hmm.
0: Great interview, D-Burns. You just gained a new fan. Big up yourself from Legends Plumbing.
1: All right. Big up Legends Plumbing. I appreciate it.
0: And Stacey in Atlanta says, I love Jamaica. It was my choice to win. I love
1: it. Thank you, Stacey. Thank you so much.
0: When you said You haven't released a lot of music recently because

0: because you've been so busy. Busy doing what? What are you doing?
1: All right. So let me tell you. I was working at the University of West Indies, right? I was a resident advisor first, and then I was...
0: That's one of the people who live on hall and take care of the kids.
1: Yeah, make sure the students are all right. But you see, I'm telling you now, Dan, you see, when you live on campus and there are so many...
0: Listen, you should see his face. There's obviously so much he's trying not to say.
1: There's a high school teacher. He used to call distractions attractions, right? Because distractions are usually things that you're attracted to,
0: right?
1: There were so many things that were very distracting on campus. You have events here, you have parties here. So it was so difficult to focus on many things. So my focus was all over the place. Then I started to work as a recruitment officer. So we had to go into the schools and present the University of the West Indies and just tertiary education to the students, teach them how to sign up for the university and blah, blah, blah, what the university has to offer for them. And then I became the technical manager for the Philip Sherlock Center. And then I was an acting student services and development manager. And then I went to Las Vegas, and I was, when I went to Las Vegas, that was very rough. Because we had performances 5 days a week, like three times per night. And it was very taxing on my voice. Actually, I had to do a surgery on my vocal cords in Las Vegas. It was rough, right? So I didn't have the time or the physical energy to record and release music, right? So when I came back to Jamaica and I was basically free, I wasn't engaged, I decided, you know what? Let's get back into it. And so, yeah.
0: Okay, so Princess, who was talking about the ensemble, says, yes, she actually meant your cape.
1: Oh, the cape.
0: But she said, yes, I really like the dancers, very creative and out of the box. And Laverne says, congrats, D. Burns. At first, I didn't like it, but I've been, but she says, yeah. I've been forced to change.
1: All right, Laverne. I appreciate that, Laverne. And I say, you're going to laugh sometimes, Laverne. Sometimes we don't appreciate something, and then over time, it grows on us. It grows on us. But big up Lucien for the cape. Big up Lucien for the cape. He started out the entire outfit for the evening, you know?
0: Right, look, I'm going to spend the rest of my time I read message. Uncle Rand from Rat Trap says, nice song. I love it. And another listener says, congrats. Lee Burns, always intrigued by his presence and performance, captivated by his effortless acting, and I love listening to him speak. He is so natural. And Pauline says, the song is great. The lyrics are so good. I don't remember hearing his name before, but this young man is so talented. Congrats.
1: Thank you so much, Pauline.
0: Pauline, you never hear his name before. You never watch Ring Games. A daily little boyfriend, you know. So, in Ring Games. So what happens now?
1: What happens now? Well, all right. So immediately after this, may I go home? And then we have some more interviews tomorrow. And then on Friday, I have Civil Emancipation Jubilee in Civil, St. Anne. And then we actually have a performance tomorrow. We have a performance at Demby Saturday. And we have a performance at Bank of Jamaica Monday. And we have a performance next week, Wednesday. And then we have Grand Gala Thursday, right? And then actually... some people from overseas have started reaching out for some appearances and just to be there, right? And after that, now it's D. Burns music. It's D. Burns music. I actually have a few songs that I'm working on that I want to share with the world right after, right? I would not stop push I Love Jamaica, because like I said, I Love Jamaica is something timeless. So we'll keep pushing that, and then it's D. Burns music. So for everybody listening, keep tuning in.
0: All right, I tell you what, I have forgot the sports, but if you can give me a little bit more time after sports.
1: We can talk till the program done.
0: 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We're back at 7.

0: Good evening and welcome to Sports World. I'm Denise Walters. We begin with the news that Jamaica added gold and bronze at the Commonwealth Games in Glasgow, Scotland on Wednesday to move the country's tally to 4. As you'll hear in this report from Christopher Scott, the medals came from Tajay Gale and Loydrika Cameron in the men's long jump and women's shot put, respectively.
1: 2019 world champion Tajay Gale is now the Commonwealth Games champion as he emerged victorious in the men's long jump after cutting the sand at 8.15 meters. Sri Shankar of India was second with a leap of 8.09 meters, while Stephen McKenzie of Scotland was third with 8.08 meters.
2: Oh, that looks big. Look, you can see the superimposed yellow line there. That's at 8.08, and I think Gale might have just gone further. That is big from Tajay Gale. He's responded wonderfully there.
1: Another Jamaican, Jordan Turner, placed ninth with a leap of 7.65 meters. Elsewhere, Loydrika Cameron copped bronze in the women's shot put final. Cameron threw 17.87 meters for third, the same distance as the silver medalist Jessica Oji of Nigeria. The event was won by Sarah Meaton of Canada with 19.88 meters. In the meantime, 7 other Jamaican athletes qualified for the next round in their respective events as the track and field aspect of the games continued on Wednesday morning. In the women's 200 meters, Lavanya Williams made it through to the next round, clocking 22.91 seconds to win heat 5. National 100 meter junior record holder Lana Reed also made it to the next round after winning heat 6 in a time of 22.95 seconds. In the men's equivalent, 3 Jamaicans made progress. National champion Christopher Taylor made it through to the next round with a 20.36 seconds to take the runner-up spot in heat 1. World under 20 record holder for the 400 meter hurdles Rashawn Clark, who decided to run the half lap event, made it through. He won heat 6 with a time of 20.56 seconds. Javon Powell will also be competing in the next round, being the fastest Jamaican with a time of 20.28 seconds to win heat 7. In the women's 400 meter hurdles, Commonwealth Games silver medalist in Birmingham 4 years ago, Cheyenne Salmon, advanced after winning heat 1 in 55.30 seconds. National champion Sanique Walker also made it through, having won heat 2 in 54.83. Asina Wilson has also qualified for the next round of the men's 400 meter hurdles as he clocked 49.19 seconds for second in heat 3. In the women's 800 meters, national champion Kellyanne Beckford will contest the final after placing third in semifinal 1. She posted 1 minute 59.96 seconds. Meanwhile, the Sunshine Girls are just one win away from the semifinals after beating hosts Scotland 45-43 on Wednesday to record their third win from 4 games. Jamaica started out strong, winning the first quarter 15-9. However, Scotland fought back in the second stanza to trail 27-23 at halftime. Scotland leveled the contest after a 12-8 third quarter performance, but after a tense 10-8 final quarter from the Sunshine Girls, the Jamaicans prevailed in a nail-biting finish. Elsewhere, Jamaica failed to make it to the final of the women's 3-on-3 basketball competition as they once again fell short to Australia in the semifinals, losing 21-8. Jamaica's 4 medals so far have all come from track and field, 3 gold and 1 bronze.
0: That report from Christopher Scott. The government has made 2 changes to the board of directors of the Jamaica Anti-Doping Commission, JADCO, as part of its continued efforts to strengthen the country's anti-doping framework. Sports Minister Olivia Grange announced the changes during Wednesday's post-cabinet press briefing.
3: The board will be chaired by Mrs. Debbie Ann Brown-Salmon, Deputy Chair Dr. Peter Charles, and the other members are Floret Blackwood, Peter Chin, Shanette Stubbs, Reverend Harold Vern Blair Jr., Mr. Garth Walker, Mrs. Maria Morrison, Mrs. June Spence Jarrett, and Mrs. Suzette Ison.
0: JADCO, which was established in 2008, is charged with executing the National Anti-Doping Program in accordance with the standards stipulated by the World Anti-Doping Agency, WADA. Meanwhile, Minister Grange also updated the nation on the Independent Anti-Doping Disciplinary Panel, IADP. The IADP, which is independent of JADCO, is responsible for determining the sanctions handed down to athletes who are found to have committed anti-doping rules violation.
3: The cabinet also gave approval for the appointment of the Independent

0: anti-doping disciplinary panel for a period of 3 years.
1: Minister of Sports Olivia Grange. Jamaica secured a dramatic come-from-behind 2-2 draw with Panama in their second game in Group C of the CONCACAF Under-20 Men's Championship in Puebla, Mexico, Wednesday afternoon. Trailing 2-0 at halftime, Jamari Nolan pulled one back for the young Jamaicans in the 62nd minute. Defender Jaquan Brown then scored in time added with the last kick of the game to ensure the young Jamaicans secured a crucial point from the match.
2: Oh, great drag back, and he's in. Jamone Lyle, end line, cut back, it falls, they score! Jamaica back in it finally! Jamone Lyle set it up, and Jamari Nolan finishes it off for his second in 2 games at this tournament. In from Lyle. Heads go up and they score! Jamaica have done it with the final touch!

0: out at halftime. A reggae boy revival sealed by Jaquan Brown. 2-2.
1: The Young Jamaicans also had a penalty call overturned by VAR in the 56th minute. The results mean the Young Jamaicans have momentarily moved to the top of the group with 4 points ahead of previous leaders Canada. Canada will face Honduras in the other group game this evening at 8 Jamaica time. The Young Reggae Boys defeated the Hondurans 2-1 in their opening game on Sunday. Jamaica will close out their group fixtures against Canada on Saturday. The top two teams from the group will advance to the quarterfinals of the tournament. All quarterfinal winners will qualify automatically for the FIFA Under-20 World Cup. The 2027 FIFA Under-20 World Cup will be co-hosted by Azerbaijan and Uzbekistan. Former Dutch international Henk Fraser has been named as coach of Suriname, where he was born. The 60-year-old Fraser has signed a 4-year contract to take the team through to the 2030 World Cup. He served as an assistant coach of the Dutch national team under Louis van Gaal. Jamaica's Reggae Boys have been grouped with Suriname for the upcoming CONCACAF Nations League in September. Now, the region's football governing body, CONCACAF, says it's deeply concerned by the lack of due process regarding the proposed FIFA Forward Enterprise. FIFA President Gianni Infantino set a September 19 deadline on Wednesday for the 211 member federations to approve his proposed private investment plan, which would give each association access to up to $40 million in funding. A statement from CONCACAF on Wednesday said the organization was only made aware of this matter through media reports and subsequently via a media release. CONCACAF says it shares the disappointment of many persons within the region that this level of detail has been designed and shared publicly before any discussions with the relevant governance bodies and stakeholders take place. The CONCACAF statement added that collectively, FIFA, the six confederations, and every member association have a responsibility to always act in the best interest of the sport. The letter to member federations follows a backlash to their plans, with ESPN reporting that UEFA is considering options, including a potential World Cup boycott, over what it described as a lack of consultation and governance. Now, FIFA has opened disciplinary proceedings against Argentina over their behavior after their World Cup final loss to Spain and throughout the tournament. Last week, the world governing body appointed a disciplinary and ethics prosecutor to assess what happened after the final whistle at the New York, New Jersey stadium, with multiple Argentina players and backroom staff involved in altercations with Spain players following their 1-0 loss in July. On the recommendation of the prosecutor, FIFA will investigate Argentina players Noel Molina on 2 counts and Leandro Paredes on 3 counts, as well as Argentina's assistant coach Roberto Ayala, 1 count, for alleged assault. Molina may also face disciplinary action for 1 count of alleged unsportsmanlike behavior. Teammate Thiago Almada and Spain midfielder Gavi are also accused of the same breach. Now, players and officials face at least 1 match suspension for unsportsmanlike conduct and at least 3 matches for assault. The Argentina Football Association is facing disciplinary proceedings for potential breaches across multiple matches, including using sports events for demonstrations of a non-sporting nation. Or rather, for non-sporting nature, team misconduct, discrimination and racist abuse, and breaching order and security at matches. Now, the latter relates to discriminatory chants and gestures, late kickoffs, the team and spectators displaying inappropriate messages, and spectators throwing objects. Argentina's players celebrated their semi-final win over England with a banner in support of their country's claim to the Falkland Islands. To some horse racing news now, as Jamaican jockeys Matthew Bennett, Jevenil Patterson and Christopher Memdean were victorious on Tuesday night's 7-race card at Assiniboia Downs in Winnipeg, Canada. Bennett created the biggest upset on the program when he brought the 20-1 chance Catch the Dream from the back of the pack to land the penultimate event over 6 furlongs on the dirt, his 8th victory of the season. The race was a claiming contest for 3-year-olds and up, with a purse of $15,200.
2: 46-1 the half mile, and Starship Paradise has opened up 9 on the field. A late rally by Catch the Dream. They're coming to the 16th pole. Starship Paradise, Catch the Dream.

0: Still with Horse, Catch the Dream is gonna take it.
1: Meanwhile, Patterson won his 11th race of the season after guiding the 3-2 Second Chance Madeline to the Max from off the pace to win the fifth event, a maiden special weight contest for three-year-olds and up over 6 furlongs. The race had a purse of $21,500, the joint biggest on the program.
0: They hit the head of the lane, the half, 47-2, and When I Saw You. The lead is now half a length. Madeline to the Max to the outside now takes the lead. Madeline to the Max, some up to Silver, and When I Saw You. But this is Madeline to the Max. It's going to win it by 3.
1: Now, Mam Dean's success came in race number 4, where he created a mild upset astride the 10-1 shot, Valerie Valsky, going 6 furlongs. 3-time Olympic diver Yona Knight Wisdom is ready to take the lessons to the next level after 3 years of hosting diving clinics in Jamaica. This as he continues the search to unearth more young Jamaican divers for future Olympic Games. Daniel McLeod reports.
2: Yona Knight Wisdom, Jamaica's standard bearer in Olympic diving for close to a decade, says the diving clinic program, which began in 2023 with the aim of developing other world-class divers, was always meant to blossom into something more.
3: This time round, I don't want it to just be a one-off, and when people finish, they don't try the sport again. I want to make sure that it can continue and develop and progress over a longer period of time, actually creating a diving program.
2: With the help of an international level coach, Knight Wisdom, a Pan American Games silver medalist in the 1-meter springboard event, is aiming to form a club dedicated to unlocking the next generation of divers.
3: Last year, I created my organization, Bedrock Sports Initiative. The goal of that to be the vehicle to deliver diving. This year, we were able to ratify a committee with the ASAJ, a diving committee. So I'm using the two things now to really start to drive the initiative. Over the long term, I've got the support of Anastasia Chin, who's going to coach the program. She's internationally qualified, and she'll be upgrading her qualification this summer as well, and she'll help to lead the program on the island after I leave.
2: The initiative is set to dive off at the National Aquatic Center with a completely free talent identification trial week. The search is focused on boys and girls aged 8 to 14 years old. Participants must know how to swim confidently in deep water without assistance. At the conclusion of the trial week, the top selected athletes will receive a formal offer to join the new club at a heavily subsidized rate for their first 6 months of training. The clinic will run from September 7 to September 11. Daniel McLeod reporting for Radio Jamaica Sports.
1: Thank you, Daniel, and that's where we leave things on Sports World for today. I am Denise Walters. Have a good evening.
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1: All right, thank you so much for staying with us. We continue with you on Beyond the Headlines. I'm Deion Jackson Miller. When we come back after this quick break, Dee Burns still with us, and we're going to be playing a couple of festival songs, and I'm going to ask him what he thinks about them. You can't say that?
2: Yeah, of course.
1: That, that's not too politically.
2: If I can say what I think about the songs?
1: Of
2: course.
1: Okay.
2: Yeah,
1: you're not afraid?
2: No.
1: All right, it'll soon come.
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